0: for you before. That first up, second prep's a time where you can see a new horse and they can improve. And this one has. It's versatile, can go forward, can go back. So by race 8, Shin will know how that track's playing. I think he's got a really, really good chance. So race 8, number 15, it's the second play there at Mornington.
1: Okay, so I like that. We can be getting a late collect there with the VIP, which is 2:30 currently for the Freedmans. Now, that's Mornington. What about Sunday at Caulfield? Big day.
0: Going to give you two fillies that I think have got a really good ability that I think will definitely make the grade. The first one's race 2, number 10, Regal Ambition. Now, I want to back it each way. Pretty Baby, super impressive last start. Is it as good on the dry? So when you've got a query like that, I think you can bet in the race. So I think Regal Ambition each way. It's about 750, I reckon, with the tab. More than happy to back it each way. So let's kick off with it at Caulfield.
1: And we go in from race 2, number 4, 2.
0: Race 4, number 12, Over the Bridge. This maiden win was super impressive. It's probably as good as I let them rate in a maiden. It'll sit just behind the speed. There's good speed. That race, you know, I love margins and I love starting price. You know, when you see favourite beating second favourite beating third favourite, it's always a good sign, I think. The margins from first to second to third to fourth were extensive over the sprint trip. And the favourite, I think it was 220 or something, favourite, beat the $4 pop. I just think that race has to go well. Times and sectionals were very good. It was a hot maiden. So Over the Bridge, I think, can measure up. It's got to beat Cheyenne, but I reckon it'll give it a big shake. So let's go race 4, number 12, the second of them at Caulfield.
1: Best of the four?
0: Best of the four, VIP, probably race 8, number 15 at Mornington. But I reckon those two at Caulfield on Sunday will go very well too.
1: I love it, mate. Enjoy. How are you spending grand final weekend?
0: I'm going. I'm on the way to Melbourne now. I'm placed near Winchelsea in Geelong, near Geelong in Victoria. So just visiting a couple of friends and then I'm pushing on. I'll be in Melbourne in about 2 hours' time and heading to the VAFA, the Amateur League Grand Final today, and then I'll be going to the AFL Grand Final tomorrow.
1: Have you got grouse seats tomorrow?
0: I haven't. You know, when you get, you know, lucky enough to be offered a seat, you don't want to be like, where's the seat?
1: Right.
0: Like, what are you, mate? You just cop it, don't you? You just wear it and...
1: Have you been offered this seat by high-flying people in this country?
0: Yes, okay. I have.
1: So
0: you know me, Dave. You know me.
1: Watch out for James Jordan on the coverage tomorrow. He'll be one of those really good seats punters when they maybe cut to someone. You'll just see James.
0: I think I'm sitting next to the Prime Minister, but I can't confirm that yet.
1: Oh, mate, you'll be in the shots, James Jordan. And you know what? If you see him looking down at his phone, it's because he's looking either at Mornington or Sydney or something happening on his tab app.
0: The telltale sign, if you turn the phone side on, you give yourself up, don't you?
1: Well, I'll tell you, this is fair dinkum, James. So when Michael Clark started working here on the Big Sports Breakfast, he invited Mido, myself, Laurie, and a few of the other production crew out in his big boat. And he had this massive, I don't know what you call it, a super yacht or whatever you call it. Anyway, we're going around the harbour. And then as we were leaving, there were like these paparazzi because they were following Pup at the time because he was, you know, who he was dating and what he was doing. Anyway, so we've ended up in the Daily Telegraph or one of those Daily Mail. Every single shot that I was papped with, I've got a phone in my hand and I've got this phone up. So I'm holding the phone sideways, landscape, and I'm just looking at it. And the missus goes, all these shots you're on the phone? I said, yes. Don't check the bank account. So I was just punting. They're all having champagne and whatnot, and there's all these, you know, beautiful men and women all just on this boat, and here's Stanley at the back holding up the phone. I think I was doing my clacker at Geelong or somewhere on the afternoon. Anyway, there you go. So just get on the phone tomorrow.
0: Just
1: tell the
0: 1,000 words.
1: Exactly right. Thank you, James.
0: Thanks, Dave. See
1: you. Have a great day there tomorrow for AFL Grand Final, Mornington tomorrow.
2: Have you ever been
1: to an AFL Grand Final? No, I've never been to an AFL. I'd like to go.
2: It's on the bucket list.
1: I'd love to go. Well, let's go. Let's book a trip.
2: Well, how do we get tickets?
1: Hey,
2: it's impossible to get tickets.
1: It is hard. Do you have any of these sort of tinny mates or people you know that seem to always get tickets to things like...
2: I used to work with a lady at Big W during uni and high school, and she won everything. She won a car. She won a cruise.
1: The cruise for two?
2: Yeah, she won everything. She won a
1: sail over Bass Strait.
2: A brand spanking Corolla. So
1: what?
2: Yeah, I'm going to give her name up too. Carmen.

0: and she's a tinny, lucky person. But yeah, no.
1: She like anything tomorrow in the quaddy? We should get her on the punters panel. What is she like?
0: I'd love to get to an AFL grand final, but I just don't know how to get there because you can't get tickets. I guess you have to be a member, don't you, and go on the ballot, and then you got to be lucky to draw a ticket in the ballot. And yeah, it's hard, isn't it?
1: It certainly is. We're going to take a quick break and return shortly. 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
9: The final word.
1: This is the final word. Okay, final word time. Let's go to Terry Spargo at Lismore.
10: It's Cup Day at Lismore. The Cup is race 7 of 8. Race 3, Morello was a good winner at Casino in early August before a freshen. He then went to Coffs Harbour 12 days ago. A slow start didn't help there, and he gave away a good start on the turn before running on well. Same grade today and gets the claim again. Drawn next to the rail, he should get a good run. First time here, but he has won on 4 different and varied tracks. He's versatile. Race 6, Profiteur's Phil, is lightly raced and open to improvement. It was his third career start when he won here a fortnight ago. He had been placed at his previous 2 runs. Dominant in that maiden win, the step up to Class 1 shouldn't be a high hurdle. A decent draw, he can settle handy and get every chance. Race 3, number 1, Borello. Race 6, number 5, Profiteur's Phil. Race 5, the maiden, is the first leg of the Lismore Quaddy. 1, 8, 9, 11, into 2, 4 and

0: 5, then 2, 3 and 6, the final leg 7, 11 and 12. The first on Cup Day at 12:39.
1: Okay, beautiful. We go to Phil Roberts at Scone.
2: Scone today, I've gone 3-4-5-5, 3-4 think back. Third up today, did win third up last prep. Was only beaten 2.4 at Rose Hill last start in the highway, has the good draw today. Michaela Weir on board, both this runner's wins have been with Michaela Weir in the saddle. Solid around the 2:40, 2:50 mark this morning. And race 5, number 5, Should Have Known. So resuming today, coming off two handy trials, two starts as a two-year-old, both in Metro Company, so back in grade today. Aaron Bullock has the good draw, so he gets a few ticks as well. 3-4-5-5, the quaddie today. First leg, just number 5, Should Have Known. Second leg, 6-8-11-5. Third leg, 10-9-1. And the final leg, 5-3-9. That's a look at Scone. Good luck, everyone.
1: Perfect. Let's go now to Mark Hunter for Coleraine and Cranbourne.
3: Okay, day of racing today in Victoria at Coleraine and tonight at Cranbourne. Coleraine, pretty tough meeting there. They're very moderate horses. I'll go the two best, race 6, number 5, and race 7, number 2. You can back them both each way. Race 6, number 5, Mr. George. Got a long way back last start at Murray Bridge, made good ground. Gets a good gate here, meets a similar field. Out to 800 metres, looks well placed. Race 7, number 2, Miracle Spin. Really consistent horse, this one. It's back in trip, but it's got Will Gordon from Barrier 1. I'm just hoping he can poke through, be close enough, and he should be strong late. So the two best on a tough day at Coleraine, race 6, number 5, race 7, number 2. Cranbourne, what a shorties down there. There's three that'll win if you want to play an all-up. Race 1, number 2, Call Me Coach. Race 7, number 12, Dirty Look. And race 8, number 3, Gold Chariot. They should all win at the short odds. I think race 2, number 10, Pinazaki, is the best betting option for the night. This horse comes out of a hot race first up. It's fitter. The blinkers go on. It steps up to 400 metres. There's not a lot of speed in the race. It should spear forward. Should have a head start over its main rival, Hierarchy. And I think Pinazaki can run very well. So that's the bet for the night, race 2, number 10. And you can play the all up there. Race 1, number 2, race 7, number 12, race 8, number 3, they should all win. The quaddie down there at Cranbourne, we're going to go 5 by 5 by 1 by 1. First leg, 1, 2, 4, 7, 8. Not much between them. Number 4, Foy, Foy, 1 well last time on the improve. 2, JKN, consistent. 8, Cheese Con, always thereabouts, and throw in 1 and 7. Second leg, 1, 4, 6, 7, 9. Really even race. I thought number 6, Catwalk Icons, trolled well. Gate 1, there's a stack of speed, should sit right behind the speed. Magna Belle Royale, coming off a break, trialled well. And Sharing Moments, another one, has trialled well. Third leg, number 12, Dirty Look, one out. Terrific win first up, fitter, should just win. And race 8, number 3, Gold Chariot. With the scratching of the ass, son, there's just no opposition. It's better suited back to the mile, it should be too good. So the quaddie at Cranbourne, first leg, 1, 2, 4, 7, 8. Second leg, 1, 4, 6, 7, 9. Third leg, number 12, last leg, number 3. The only bet I'm having tonight's race 2, number 10, Pinazaki. I think it's got a great hope. But if you want to play the all-up shorties, race 1, number 2, Call Me Coach. Race 7, number 12, Dirty Look. And race 8, number 3, Gold Chariot.
1: Okay, let's go to Kel O'Rourke.
4: Yeah, afternoon, Dave. Afternoon, everyone. Race 8, number 2. Race 9, number 8. Golden Grays here this afternoon in Lilac City. Race 8, Aussie Blend for Mark Wilcox. 23 from 73 starts. He's won 13 from 40 track and distance. He was the dog of the year, greyhound of the year last year, and he's ready to complete or go through that Rich Fireball series in conjunction with the Goulburn Cup next month. So at $3, he's a play. And then we'll go race 9, number 8, Magic Mania. Interesting runner, 5 wins, all over the short course, first time up to the 440. He's got a couple of tough nuts in the race, Magical Gem, Tor Mystique, etc. So it'll be an interesting race. I know one thing, he'll be in front after 50 metres. He's around about that 220. Race 8, 2. Race 9, 8. The weather gods have smiled down upon us. It's currently 25 degrees down here at Goulburn. Well, and we'll kick it all off at 12:46, Dave. We're already in the short sleeve shirts.
1: Like it, Kel. Very, very good. Get a gold or something into you too, mate. Ronnie Knight's at the Gardens. G'day, Ron.
5: Hi guys, Gardens this afternoon. First comes up at 2:42 and we'll finish up about 6:30. Two things I like today in race four. Promising youngster called Nova Castrian ran 22.72 on debut, then went to Gosford, missed the kick and finished off pretty nicely and running second behind a smart one. And I think it's probably one of the better bets of the day. Currently $1.60 this morning. I think a bit skinny. I still think it should be very hard to beat. It comes up race four. The other one I like, it will be in race eight, and this one's at a bit of odds. Number two, Fascinate John. Been racing very good behind some smart ones lately, and goes to Vox 2 here today, and I think it can probably go close to leading here today, and that might make all the difference. And then on each way basis, about the $5 mark, number two, Fascinate John. So race four, number six, Nova Castria, and then race eight, number two, Fascinate John at the Gardens this afternoon.
1: Okay, we go from Ron Knight to now we roll to Murray Bridge, Brandon Cramble.
6: Good morning, Dave. Nine on the card today. First race is where I think the best bet comes up. Race one, number five, Kookaburra Bear. They've smashed these fixed odds. But I do think that its form's quite okay, and it does have some experience on the rest of these, and that is so important when you're running up a straight with two maidens inside your first time of asking. So Kookaburra Bear, I'm thinking that race experience is going to help. There's only three dogs in the race, so as far as a tricky field, this certainly isn't going to be one. Kookaburra Bear, race one, number five, 2:50, the current quote. And the best of the day, race six, number seven, Love Shine. The other greyhound that is in the market is drawn to its outside. It was a last start winner, but Love Shine's win two starts ago at Gawler was quite okay over the one-turn track. Same sort of situation here, and I think could go very, very close. It's race six, number seven, as the most responsible shorty of the day, I suppose, and race one, number five, should be the best of the day. Kicking off at Murray Bridge, Sydney time at 3:21.
1: Okay, thank you, Brandon. We go to Anthony Jeffress at Q1 Lakeside.
7: Yeah, good afternoon, Dave. Good afternoon, everyone. We have a shorter than usual 11-event program ahead of us, and I'm in transit out there to the queue. Weather is overcast and cloudy, but I think we'll get through the meeting without too much interruption. I've nominated the one special. It comes up in race number six, second leg of the main quaddy today. I'm with this well-supported favourite, Harris Jackson. Boasts a very good record at the track and trip. It has the pace to overcome box number three. A little bit of pace with the two dog gone inside, but the market has spoken in favour of our runner here, $1.90 into $1.60, and I think it'll be saluting. So despite the fact we've missed the best price this morning, I think there's still a little bit of meat there. So let's make it our best for our punters heading into grand final weekend in the AFL, and go the Lions, of course, but Harris Jackson is my best. Race six, number three at Q1 this afternoon.
1: All right, and we've got Matt Jones at Wagga.
8: Harness racing goes to the Riverina today, and terrific race meeting ahead of us. We have races four and five. They're $15,000 races. They're heats, round one heats of the New South Wales Breeders' Challenge for the two-year-olds. Our first special, though, is race two, number four, Mr. Wells, trained by Stephen Lee, driven by George Lee, so the Canberra-based pacer comes to Riverina Paceway. And even though, obviously, the form guide, it says he hasn't raced since January, Mr. Wells has had three trials, one at Canberra, a couple here, and they've been in really quick time. So I'm expecting this horse, despite the fact it's first up, to be rock hard fit and ready to go. And I do like it. Race two, number four, has returned some very good runs last campaign. That's the first of the specials. And then we move to the Colts and Geldings version of the Breeders' Challenge for the two-year-olds. And I do like this horse, Strathdale. Now, there's a lot of talent in this, so it's not going to be a walk in the park. But I saw this horse for the first time in the flesh last time at Wagga. My goodness, what a unit he is. Coming off a big win at Shepherd and there two runs ago. He came to Riverina Paceway last time and he was a bit inexperienced. He was having a bit of a look around, head on the side. And I think the experience of actually coming to Wagga will hold him in very good stead here. But a really nice horse with tremendous upside, race five, number six. As far as the quaddy goes today, in the first leg of the quaddy, we're going to go with numbers 4, 5, 6, 7. Second leg, 4, 5. Third leg, 1, 2. And come home with 1, 2, 3 and a 4. All the best of luck at Wagga today.
1: That's it. That's the final word done and dusted. We'll take a quick break. On the other side, we've got Vince Accardi coming up in this next half an hour. We've got a bit of fun coming your way too. We're with you until 1 o'clock and we're going to really ramp and get it sorted. We're going to amp people up, aren't we, to just enjoy themselves this weekend, aren't we, Adrian? How's Vince? Has he answered the phone? Is he ready to go? Oh, here we go. You can hear him just then talking to Vince Accardi on the phone. Yep, Vince, ready to rock and roll. Is he? Does he sound pumped up?
9: He does. How can you not be pumped up?

0: Group one action Saturday, group one action Sunday. So plenty to sink your teeth into.
1: All right. 0419 767 272. DS, that was awesome. I've already got some good steaks and a slab of beer in the truck, but got to finish deliveries before driving back from Moree. I'm a massive sportsman and rewatch grand finals and races to get the blood flowing. Cheers to the weekend. Cranbourne race 2 number 9. All my mates have something, have somehow got the same tip in the group chat. Josh from Tamworth. Righto. Well, Josh, safe travels to Moree, mate, and looking forward to hearing about you. Just getting that Weber on or the egg or whatever you've got and just the beef eater and just heating it up, putting the steaks on and away you go. Let's get to Vince Accardi.
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1: Vince, how are you, mate?
3: I'm fantastic, Dave, as always. Love the weekend that's before us coming up. I actually love every weekend, especially if there's racing on. Oh. It just makes life happy.
1: It does. It does. And just, it's just a good time of the year. And I don't know. I'm excited. I'm excited for the weekend to unfold. A bit of good weather around. And I might have a little crack tonight, Vince. Why not? A little barrier trial. Hey? Why not?
3: I don't disagree. Yes. If you're feeling up to it, mate, and you're tuned in, why not?
1: I'm like one of those old paces you see going around at Northam on a Friday night. Start 145. I'll just keep going around and around. I mightn't win every start, but I'll pay my way, all right? I'll pay our way. What are we backing in this Golden Rose? You're the man. You've got all the billion-dollar computers. Is it Guest House? Is it something else? What are we backing in the Golden Rose? Thanks to Daily Sectionals, by the way, .com.au, Vince Accardi. The airwaves are yours.
3: Yeah, appreciate that, Dave. It's a fantastic race. Of course, the starting point has to be Guest House. And the price? What is the current TAB price?
1: Current price for Guest House was around that $2.30 mark. I don't think he's changed. I'll just refresh to make sure I can see it here. So tomorrow, Rose Hill, Golden Rose, race on the card, still
3: $2.30. Still $2.30, okay. Well, maybe it's a price because $1,400, I'm not sure. The reality is this horse has the score on the board as far as class performance goes. It's already done it. 1.7 lengths better than the benchmark standards where it stands today, with the possibility of potentially rising further. What I thought about all the different things that what could possibly bring this runner unstuck, other than the fact that maybe there'll be a couple of climbers, which we'll touch on in terms of improving. If it was a brutally fast run race, maybe that would expose Guest House somewhat, possibly. But I can't see where that brutal tempo is going to be. And I just feel that whilst there'll be some speed in the race, I just cannot think to myself in any way that it's going to be brutal. So I've sort of marked a benchmark, possibly two lengths faster than the standard is what I'm looking at. And then where does that position Guest House? I felt that as close as it could be would be 2.5, 3 lengths below benchmark, which would mean the horse would be no further back than 4 lengths from the leader, maybe 5 if there's a bit more speed than what I'm projecting. So then I just go to the great tools, Dave, is just go to the GMU, ground made up, and I look at it and I go, wow, you got a 7 lengths capability in terms of the way you can close. Therefore, you can afford to give the pack a 4-5 length head start, and you've got a great opportunity to reel them in. There's only a couple of other horses that sit on or near that in terms of their closing capability. The other runner that really has a strong signal is St. Goddard. Its closing capability in terms of ground made up is just immense. 8.9 possibly could eclipse it. Now, if it's in front of a Dave, it might not be that easy for Guest House. It might not be, but Goddard has to take that next step. That's the big key with that horse. And the other runner that I didn't want to completely rule out, and this is, again, playing Maltese, doing, you know, the exotics, I do feel that Central Europe is about to take the next step. I looked at that performance last start at Rose Hill. Loved the way the horse closed out very strongly over the last 400 metres, giving a big signal that this horse is ready to improve sharply. I felt that the horse didn't appreciate the slowdown between the 8 and the 4 of a couple of lengths, which also slightly stifled the close. Not going to have that problem here. This race is going to have decent speed. This horse will get its opportunity. Now, it's not drawn the best day. So when we look at all these things, we do come back to Guesthouse being the one to beat from St. Goddard and Central Europe. That's where I'm at with that race.
1: Okay, St. Goddard and Central Europe. No one's really mentioned Central Europe. You're the only one that's sort of thrown that out there. Everyone has sort of scrubbed him and said, no, thank you.
3: Well, he's drawn, it's drawn 13, so it looks obvious that the horse may have to push back. But I feel when there's some speed in the race, like I'm forecasting, I feel that Tim Clark may have some options. He may not have to push himself all the way back. He could probably find himself in a scenario where maybe he's only, you know, sitting behind someone like Guesthouse. It's possible that that could happen. But if he goes all the way right to the back, then I understand why maybe, you know, people may be cold on him, but I would not be cold on this horse. We are not even close to his top.
1: Yeah, right, okay. Manicato on Sunday. What wins? Yeah, Vincent Carney Daily Sectionals.
3: Yeah, this is another crazy race. Of course, you know, a lot of talk about, you know, what's going to happen with the rail being out so wide. Well, I went through and had a look at a whole heap of data going back to around 2015 till current. You get to at least assemble a little bit more insight of what might happen. And everything sort of points to that more than 50% of the winners will come from the on-pace pack. And that's not a big surprise because you're going to be hard in the lanes. And what I mean by the lanes, Dave, is where the speed or the best part of the track's going to be. And it does make it harder for the back markers. They need certain sort of pace scenarios to be able to change that. Now, in this race here, what will the tempo be? This is what I've been trying to understand. Now, I know Rothfire is a horse that also likes to go forward with Bearwalk, but Rothfire just goes forward these days in a scenario not to go and totally dictate or control tempo. If another horse is going to take the front like Bearwalk, he's going to be happy to sit behind it. And therefore, it's up to Nash. And I just feel that Nash won't have to be going crazy up the front. So it can make it a little bit challenging for the back markers. And these are the horses that I wanted to table. Charmstone trial was phenomenal. Absolutely phenomenal. I marked it borderline winning trial. And I can't believe what price had a horse today.
1: Charmstone is, well, I like Charmstone. So probably this is a negative for you, Vince, that I like Charmstone. You'll be like,
3: no.
1: No
3: negative.
1: $19 and $5. I spoke to Mick Price. He said he can't have her any better. I can't believe she's that price, to be honest.
3: Yeah, so she definitely doesn't deserve to be that price. This is a horse that turns up and races superbly first up. And the trial indicates, just the way it closed out, like, amazing. I just said that was race pace simulation. Got this horse as good as they've ever had it but first up. And that excites me because this stable can screw them right down fresh. And I just got this feeling that this is what's going to happen with Charmstone. Now, it's not the greatest barrier, so Damien will have to, you know, think about how he's going to manage that. Then we've got to look at Jimmy Starr. Now, you know, initially, Dave, have we got a couple of minutes? I don't want to overtalk my
1: time. You've got hours, Vince. Take it over.
3: Okay. I initially was trying to not have Jimmy prominent in my thinking process because I just thought, first up, I know blinkers. But then I went through it. Okay, no, I'm silly if I can't pay some respect to this horse. I've got to give it some respect. And I do feel it can be competitive, but I'm not marking it as the one to beat. The other one that we cannot dismiss, particularly if we're on clean ground, is My Gladiola. There was no fluke last start. I am super confident, had the track been drier, the horse wins by further. So there's a little bit of an illusion about that race, that the margin would have been far bigger. So I'm paying respect to that. And then one, and this is, again, I was just looking at Maltese, Dave. I was looking at exotics. The other run that I was dramatically taken by last start was Beedman. I just don't know if he's going to have a flatline run. But that run last start said to me, you were ready to win. Is it this start or the one after? So I wanted to put that on the table. But for me, I'm just sitting here, Charmstone's the one at a big price. And the way I like to bet, Dave, as you know, I like to have a bit more for a place than the win. I go, roll the dice. Okay, if I get beat, so be it. But it's going to be fun watching at that price.
1: I like it. I like it, Vince Accardi. You've given me some confidence leading into the weekend. Mate, you enjoy your weekend of sport, of racing. And dailysectionals.com.au, where can we find the website and where? Well, we can find the website by being online. But what can we find on that website?
3: Well, we're going to have all the, you know, final editions, even for Mornington tomorrow, because I've had a bunch of people saying, oh, but we want Mornington. We don't want just Corfitt. So I'll make sure that all the metros are up for Saturday and Sunday, of course, for Caulfield. And Rose Hill is there right now for anybody that wants it.
1: Good on you, Vince.
3: Take care.
4: Is at $3.40. So we welcome our audiences to Wagga today. It's a warmish day, sun's shining. We've got some terrific races through the course of the afternoon. Races 4 and 5 are both $15,000 races. Round 1 heats of the New South Wales Breeders' Challenge. So we've got the girls going in the 4th and the colts and geldings go in the 5th. A 9-race program. Warmish day, and we're about to kick things off here. So all the best of luck at Wagga today. Just about ready. The tap at pace. Favourite here, Aussie Tiger, 1740. The journey for the opener. Set to go. And the arms fold on the tab mobile. And away they go. There's absolutely no pace on the inside. Undeniably needy went straight back. It's last after starting from 1. And the first away early was Wongali Yank. And now having a look at it is the favourite, Aussie Tiger, who moves up. Out very wide there is Zeus going forward for Ellen Jones. And then came Rusty Mudshark. Now working its way through from the second row, Tough as Old Boots is going to get the 1-1, I think, on the back of Zeus, who eventually, after being 3 and 4 deep early, goes up and sits in the breeze. Behind those in turn, Shallow Pockets, 3 back in the running line, and then came Cranking Over. It is next is 4 back the inside towards the end, Yankee Babe, and then came Undeniably Needy, and Ava Leanne went back from 8. 29.4 on the back of an 8.6 lead time. One circuit out, and it's the favourite, Aussie Tiger, for Harry Ross by about 2. Over Zeus, Wongali Yank is running 3rd, and Tapazol Boots, who is the second favourite in the market, is 4th, 1-1. Next on the inside is Rusty Mudshark, and then came Shallow Pockets, who's centre field. Cranking over on the inside of Yankee Babe, and then came Undeniably Needy, and still Ava Leanne back in last. Inside the half mile they go, and it's 30.5 for the second quarter, and Aussie Tiger controls. Controls the race nicely by a neck, although Zeus is starting just to put on a little bit of heat here, and Harry Ross is just forced to give Aussie Tiger a little bit of a reminder to kick back on the inside and regain the front. Leads out by a metre over Zeus. Then came Wongali Yank, and the outside there is Tough as Old Boots, 4th, as they sprint up. Rusty Mudshark behind those with Shallow Pockets, now out wide is Yankee Babe, cranking over on the inside from Ava Leanne and Undeniably Needy. 27.8 there for the third quarter, and still Aussie Tiger hard at work. Tough as Old Boots pulls out of the 1-1. Right behind them, Wongali Yank waits for the sprint lane. Zeus battling, and further back, Yankee Babe down the outside, but still Aussie Tiger defies them. Out about 4 in front over Wongali Yank, Tough as Old Boots, and still Yankee Babe closing off. Aussie Tiger has taken a fair bit of persuading to get it over the line, but in the end draws clear and wins comfortably. Aussie Tiger first, Tough as Old Boots second, Yankee Babe third, then Zeus and also Wongali Yank, being followed then by Rusty Mudshark, Ava Leanne cranking over towards the end, Shallow Pockets and Undeniably Needy. 28.3, 155.3.
1: 5, 10 and 6. 5, 10 and 6 across the line. Aussie Tiger, too good there on the first at Wagga. It'll be 130, 140. The 10 at $2 and Yankee Babe at $2.40. How are you going, Adrian? You're getting sorted for the
0: Tickets.
1: The weekend, the tickets.
0: Yes.
1: Okay, so call right now.
0: Four double passes.
1: We've got four more double passes to Rose Hill on Saturday, tomorrow, Golden Rose Day. Are these members' tickets as well, Adrian?
0: They are. These are the special members' tickets that we have.
1: Four members' tickets.
0: Double passes. So four double passes for yourself and someone else to go to Rose Hill Gardens tomorrow.
1: Can you queue up a song for me while we wait for these callers?
4: What would you like?
1: I'm trying to think of songs that, you know, you listen to when you, you know, you wanted to get fired up, right? One of my favourite songs, and they're going to be playing, they're touring, Australian Crawl.
4: Yeah.
1: Can you give me a bit of Errol, Australian Crawl, just for like, you know, next couple of minutes while we, instead of taking a commercial break, we just hear a bit of Errol. Because there's nothing quite like Aussie rock, is there, Boydo? Have you ever seen Australian Crawl?
4: Absolutely. I saw them back at the Jindabyne Hotel before they were...
1: The Jindabyne Hotel?
4: Yeah. I went there with the school when I was in year 10.
1: Oh, so you saw them in year 10?
4: Yeah, we snuck out and went down to the Jindabyne Hotel.
1: So you snuck down to the Jindabyne Hotel?
4: And to watch a new band called Australian Crawl.
1: How good was that?
4: Yeah.
1: Sneaky bevvies?
4: No, that would be naughty.
1: Naughty. So you're just on the soda waters.
4: Yeah, something like that.
1: Something like that. How good. That's a ripping yarn, Boydo. You obviously didn't get in trouble.
4: Oh, no, we got caught.
1: Oh, you got caught.
4: Yeah, no way we were getting away with that. Didn't matter.
1: Was it a cane or was that before your time?
4: No, that cane, I was very good at getting the cane.
1: Yeah, I was going to say. The cane would have been out.
4: Group one.
1: Or the belt. The belt or the wooden spoon at home, gee. I remember.
4: I didn't have the belt or the wooden spoon. We occasionally had a flying shoe.
1: Oh, flying shoe. Yeah. I thought you were going to say the fly swat. I got the fly swat a couple of times too. Now, I know we've got our callers here, but can you just maybe give us a bit of Errol? How good is it? Adrian, you've never seen Australian Crawl live, have you? They're going to be touring. They're playing at the Opera House. He's getting back together, right?
0: When?
1: A couple of months.
0: Why don't we get them for the NRL Grand Final?
1: Yes. Pete, ring up, play this, and call right now, 13 53 53, if you'd like to win a double pass to Rose Hill tomorrow.

0: Okay. Keep it rolling. Keep a bit of air going in the background. We've got our callers here. They've locked and loaded, Adrian. We've got Alan on the line. G'day, Alan.
1: How you going, buddy?
0: Where are you, Alan?
1: I'm in Bathurst, mate, top of Mount Panorama today.
0: Oh, mate. Hey, did you see the article yesterday that for the 12-hour, Verstappen and Antonelli, this is, I'm just presuming that you like your motorsport here, by the way, but Verstappen and Antonelli are going to be possibly at that 12-hour.
1: Oh, that'd be fantastic.
0: Are you into, are you a rev head or you don't give a stuff?
1: Mate, I've lived here most of my life and, you know, you live it, you know, every year.
0: So where are you on the mountain then? What part of the track?
1: Up in Mick Fellamy Park.
0: Oh, mate, what are you doing in October? Can Boydo and I just come and park and get on the cans in the front of your joint?
2: Well, BYO.
1: I don't live up here. I'm up here today.
0: Oh, Pearl, right. Okay. I thought, mate, you could have run with that story. Yeah, you got a property up here, had it for hours, years.
2: It's taken us for a fortune.
0: Alan, you better get yourself sorted. You're off to Rose Hill tomorrow, mate. You've got two tickets to Members, Golden Rose Day.
1: Excellent. That's fantastic.
0: Who are you going to take?
1: I'll take the wife, mate.
0: Beautiful. Well, there's some brownie points for you, mate, and enjoy. I hope you back plenty of winners, all right?
1: Yep, no worries.
0: Thank you, Alan. Let's go to Tony on the line. Tony, g'day, mate.
3: Hi, Dave. How are you?
0: Good, Tony. Where are you at the moment?
3: I'm living the dream in Rouse Hill.
0: Beautiful. What's on the cards this afternoon?
3: Wrap up a little bit of work and watch lots of racing from Lismore and Scone.
0: Beautiful. Well, mate, tomorrow you'll be able to watch it live at Rose Hill Gardens.
3: Fantastic.
0: In the Members,
3: fantastic.
0: Mate. In the Members.
3: Thanks, Dave.
0: Great.
3: Thanks, Adrian.
0: Who are you going to take, Tony?
3: All the brides.
0: Beautiful. I like this. A lot of brides and grooms going out there tomorrow to Rose Hill. I like it. Spring in the air. Hey, mate, hold the line. Adrian will get your details. Congratulations.
3: Thanks, Dave.
0: Let's go to Kyle on the line. G'day, Kyle.
4: Hey, mate, how are you?
0: Very good. Kyle, where are you?
4: Mate, I'm from Walker.
0: Walker?
4: Yeah.
0: So when are you getting in the car to get down to Rose Hill?
4: Mate, flying down tomorrow. I was going down for the Knights game on the mad night.

0: Spotify.
1: Beautiful. So did you hear did you hear that little grand final snippet I played before with Rabs, Albert?
0: Oh, mate, yeah. Very keen.
1: Didn't that just bar you up? Didn't that just get you going, Kyle?
0: Very keen, mate, very keen.
1: Are you toey? Like, how do you get here? Do you sleep tonight or are you just sort of, you know, because you've got to get to Sunday?
0: Mate, I don't think I'll sleep tonight at all. I'm already bloody nervous.
1: Don't be nervous, mate. Don't be nervous. Who knows? You don't know what can happen in those football games. So, Kyle, congratulations, mate. You're off to Rose Hill. And who are you going to take? Are you going with mates or are you going with the bride?
0: Taking the bride tomorrow, mate. Keep me out of trouble.
1: Beautiful, mate. Well, hope you back plenty of winners there, mate, and enjoy the weekend.
0: Awesome. Thanks very much.
1: There we go. Hold the line. Adrian will get your details. And John is our last caller. G'day, John.
2: G'day, mate. How's it going?
1: Good, John. Where are you?
2: Just sitting down through it, mate.
1: Beautiful. Well, John, you're off to members tomorrow at Rose Hill, mate.
2: Thank you guys so much.
1: Mate, enjoy. Who are you going to take?
2: I took the wife. It was a birthday yesterday.
1: So mate, members, few champagnes. What do you got planned for tomorrow night?
2: Depending on how I go on the races.
1: Just walk home, just walk in and just throw the money on the table and go, there we go, how good. Beautiful, mate. Yeah. Enjoy it. You'll have a lot of fun out there and really good racing, mate. Enjoy members, all right?
2: Thank you, guys.
1: There we go. Great run first week. Back from a spell, DS. Penny and I are over at the Mollymook House for an extra large weekend. How good were Australian Crawl? Have a great weekend, DS and AS and Grant Boyden. That's from Penny. Actually, hang on. I'll go again here. It's from Stephen Penny down there at Walker. I don't know what happened. I just stroke. just froze. No, Steve and Penny down at Wagga. How good are they going? They got the house at Mollymook. Oh, go up and see Rick. Because Rick's up there at Bannisters. I'll tell you what, is it the golf club or the bowling club? I think it's the golf club there at Mollymook. Down the end of the beach. Nice cold rushes. Have a look there, Adrian. It's very good, very good. Yeah, I feel like we've gone good first up from the spell in Tassie. A lot of energy.
3: Been a big week. Been a big week. I've never been to Mollymook. We go up north. We don't go south.
1: You got to start going south.
3: Yeah, we go up north. Now, Bannisters. You've been to Bannisters at Soldiers Point as
1: I've
3: well.
1: I've been there. But anyway, it's good. You don't have to go to the bag. Just get an Airbnb. Although I wonder how Nate's going in the Airbnb. No TV. No
3: finding himself.
1: God, he's in rehab. Fair dinkum. What's Kangaroo Valley? What's he booked himself into? Now. Have you got the Al Pacino speech?
4: I do.
1: All right, I'm going to play this to you. Lismore's not too far away. I want you to listen to this, Adrian, and as you listen to it, I want you to absorb what the great man Al Pacino is saying to his players here.
3: Green Bay needs this.
1: Well, Green Bay, they're gone. They're 24-7. This is embarrassing. You've been blowing up. But if you're out there and you're thinking about firing yourself up for the weekend, listen to the great man Al. Maybe you can use this, internalise yourself when you're having a punt this afternoon.
5: I don't know what to say, really. 3 minutes till the biggest battle of our professional lives all comes down to today. Either we heal as a team or we're going to crumble. Inch by inch, play by play, till we're finished. And we can stay here, or we can fight our way back into the light. Right. We can climb 1 inch at a time. That's right. Now, I can't do it for you. I'm too old. I look around, I see these young faces, and I think, I mean, I made every wrong choice a middle-aged man can make. I chased off anyone who's ever loved me. And lately, I can't even stand the face I see in a mirror. You know, when you get old in life, things get taken from you. I mean, that's part of life. But you only learn that when you start losing stuff. You find out life's this game of inches. not too late or too early, and you don't quite make it. 1/2 second too slow, too fast, you don't quite catch it. The inches we need are everywhere around us. They're in every break of the game, every minute, every second. On this team, we fight for that inch. On this team, we tear ourselves and everyone else around us to pieces for that inch. And I know if I'm gonna have any life anymore, it's because I'm still willing to fight and die for that itch. Because that's what living is. There's 6 inches in front of your face. Now I can't make you do it. You gotta look at the guy next to you. Look into his eyes. Now I think you're gonna see a guy who will go that inch with you. You're gonna see a guy himself for this team, because he knows when it comes down to it, you're gonna do the same for him. That's the team, gentlemen. And either we heal now as a team, or we will die as individuals. That's football, guys. That's all it is.
1: That's all it is. Lismore, race one. Number two, a 210 favourite here. 230 currently on the tote. I tell you what, I like this from Jamie. DS, greatest hype man ever. You've just convinced us to down tools, walk out the gate off of the pub. Jamie, let's go up to the great team at Lismore on Cup Day. Johnny Powell's numbers are 2, 4, 6, and 1. Here we go.
4: Is where it is for most of the race meetings here at Lismore. So two left by the looks. Togarashi and Arabian Legacy. Osar Matt is still riderless and still out of the barriers. Osar Matt running a popular favourite after that fourth at his most recent start back a couple of weeks ago at Grafton, behind a smart winner in Nutcracker Queen. Now the line's taking shape. The starter appears around front. Arabian Legacy's moved into the outside stall. And we're just about ready to see action on Cup Day. Red light is on and Sarmat is toey. Settles better now. Racing, and Sarmat last out of the machine will settle last at the first 100 metres. Arabian Legacy, Togarashi began quickly, so Sane is closer to the rail and is driving through looking for the lead. Prestige Exotic fourth on the inside of Play It Cool. A break of 2.5 lengths to Air Hawk and the favourite Sarmat, a further three back at the tail of the field as they leave the 1100 metres mark behind. So Sane had the inside and ran to the front. Arabian Legacy is at the girth of the leader. Prestige Exotic has gone to third. Togarashi fourth. 1.5 lengths to Play It Cool. 3/4 length to Air Hawk, who's making ground on the outside, and Sarmat a further 2 lengths away. So Sane by 1/2 length to Arabian Legacy. Togarashi on the rail running third at the 600 metres peg. Prestige Exotic on the outside. 2 lengths to Air Hawk, then Play It Cool, and still the favourite Sarmat whipped them in as they came to the top of the straight with short of 400 metres left to travel. Arabian Legacy, Prestige Exotic move up on the outside of So Sane. Togarashi is 4 out. Airhawk 5 out. Sarmat coming right down the outside. Prestige Exotic, Togarashi, Airhawk, Sarmat on the outside. Airhawk loomed up, hit the lead. Airhawk won. Airhawk beat Togarashi, Prestige Exotic, and Sarmat. A breakaway So Sane, Arabian Legacy, and Play It Cool came in at the back. Ben Looker and Ethan Ensby strike in the first. Air Hawk, has won the first event on the program. Coming wide, $7.30 and $3.40 on the local tote. Togarashi, $5.90, and there won't be a third divvy. Prestige Exotic should run third in front of Sarmat as we wait for the confirmation of placings after the running of the first.
1: Okay, there we go. That wraps up the previous from Lismore, the first race on the card. So we'll get dividends through shortly and all selections. First at Lismore, the track looked like it's in beautiful nick there. And there's a bit of a crowd I'm seeing through on some other shots as well. So, geez, it's going to be a big day there today in Lismore. And then they'll all go out tonight, enjoy themselves, roll into Saturday. Adrian's depressed, punters. He's depressed because his team Green Bay are playing like busters.
3: I actually think I'm starting to realise this might be the worst 6 months in Packers history.
1: Wow.
3: They are actually, like, if I could swear on air, I would, but this is... They are dog-ass this year. It is that bad. Yeah, they are bad. I'm glad Nath's not here because Nath would be revving me up a little bit.
1: Be revving
3: you. They are terrible. So if you want to make money this season, I think there is there's a chance to make money and just bet against them. They were $1.40 in this game. And I know Mido next door in the BSB studio, he took $3.30 about Atlanta pregame. So he's going to have a fat weekend.
1: Wow. So what price were Green Bay?
3: $1.40.
1: Is that fair income?
3: Fair income. They're $1.40 and 6.5 line favourites.
1: So why are they just playing so shit ass?
3: Coaching. I feel like a beaten heart. Like we're flogging a dead horse. It's coaching. So they're poorly coached.
1: Right. But didn't they just re-sign? I'm not trying to rev you up.
3: Yeah, they
1: just
3: re-signed him. They re-signed him. Yeah, they're like trolling us. They're trolling us. This team finished the season 0-6, lost a playoff game. Lost to Minnesota in week one, beat the hapless Jets in week two, and are getting absolutely dog-walked by probably the second worst team at the moment, Atlanta Falcons, at home. They haven't lost a home game either, first home game in 13 years.
1: Yeah, right, okay. So, jeez.
3: Yeah, awful.
1: Aussie the Brickies into you. He said, bad week for you, Adrian. Packers no good. Wars lost. What could go wrong tomorrow? 0 from 10 in Sydney. Jeez.
3: Wow, God. Can't get any worse. Everything happens in threes.
1: Oh,
3: I'm in good form at the moment, so hopefully that keeps rolling.
1: Okay, yeah, keep it rolling. Keep it rolling. We've got numbers through, I believe, at Lismore. They have popped through. 1, 4, 8, and 2. 1, 4, 8, and 2. Take note there at Lismore. Airhawk at $7.53 fixed, $7.33.40 on the tote. Togashi has paid $5.90 on the tote. And Prestige Exotic. No third dividends. They left it in there. That's one they backed at 9 o'clock. We're firing everyone up for the weekend ahead. We've got... I'll tell you what, DS. Any sporting team could do worse than have you give them a rev up. Your enthusiasm for everything is infectious and rubs off. Adrian and Nath are blessed to have that type of energy in the workplace. Have a great weekend and many winners, lads. Azza from Townsville.
3: Would you like to get into coaching one day?
1: No.
3: Any coaching? Nate's got the cricket.
1: No.
3: Nate does the cricket. I can't imagine Nate being a real...
1: Too many expletives. I just get too fired up.
3: I can't imagine Nate being... People. Do you reckon he's a hard-ass coach? Nathan. I don't think he is.
1: No.
3: I don't think he would be.
1: He's all talk. He's like a Caramello Cobalt, you know? And he's just all talk. Hey, Gadders is on Sky Thoroughbred Central! Play the party music. Play some sort of party music, Boydo. I've just seen John Gatfield on Sky Thoroughbred Central. Everything is normal.
3: I was your worried favourite show on STC. Morning.
1: I was worried. I thought that he wasn't on, and I got concerned. It's like Todd. We haven't heard from Todd this week.
3: Yeah, Todd didn't ring up for post-mortem either.
1: I received the DVD of the Dragons Premiership, and it's outstanding. I really appreciate that, mate. But, yeah, we haven't heard from Todd. I thought he would have rung and given us an AFL tip. But the world can sleep easy because John Gatfield is on Sky Thoroughbred Central at the moment. Gatters is on STC. How good is it, Adrian?
3: And he's back from the dead. We thought he was
1: gone to another network.
3: Richie might have got the call up because Gatter's got the best shift. That's the big shift. The main hosting shift is the big
1: shift. He's in there all day. He's just going to be coming on every 25 minutes with a smirk. Tie in perfect position, hair in perfect position.

0: Just nodding, saying we'll be back.
1: And who's our talent today? We've got Cleese and Johnny Powell. Who's at Scone?
0: Here he is again. Look, see? It's just in perfect nick, isn't it? Gathers.
1: This
0: is the best.
1: I don't know who's
0: well,
1: at
0: Scone. He doesn't talk
1: today.
0: Much around the office. He just sort of comes and goes. No, he doesn't really want to have a conversation, Boydo.
2: Talks a bit for me.
0: Oh, does he?
2: Yeah.
0: What's he say?
2: Oh, all sorts of things. Just comparing notes.
0: Right. Yeah. Because you're hosting tonight.
2: Yeah.
0: Everyone round.
1: Is it true? Is it true? Gatters used to be the media manager for the Australian Olympic team.
0: Didn't know this.
1: Is that true?
0: Well, if it is, well, you know what? I'd believe it.
1: Yeah, I actually think he was. He was the media manager for the Australian Olympic team.
0: I'd believe it.
1: Yeah.
0: I'd believe it. Packers also a tab in venue, boosted odds of $3. They knew they were a lay as it.
1: Yeah, well, look at the fans. If I was there and I wasted all this money to go watch that, I would actually boo them off the field. They're that bad.
0: We've got to get to Wagga for race number two coming up. Matt Jones is going to broadcast it for us. We'll take a break and return. But just as a repeat, an announcement for all the audience today on Sky Thoroughbred Central, Gatters steering the ship. Let's celebrate.
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17: The second on the program, we had the favourite Aussie Tiger take out the first, and we're just about ready now for the second. Here we go. They're set. 17:40 and the arms fold on the TAB mobile. So away they go. Now the pace initially coming from the likes of Mr. Wells, who's going forward for George Lee. Jack Painting with the great wave is not trying to hold it out. And straight to the front goes Mr. Wells. First up since January, and it storms away early by about six or seven over the great wave, who is happy to follow it. Being followed then by That's the Attitude going through third. In behind those then to Rock the Nation. Will Rickson from eight has managed to slot it in on the pegs there. Four back the inside. They're being followed then by Warita Boy, and back in behind those also then to Cause and Drama, who's left without cover, and tracking it there is Go Colour My World. So down the straight they come. Mr. Wells runs the first quarter in 28.6 on the back of an 8.5 lead time, and it's going along pretty comfortably at the moment. From in second, the Great Wave, who hasn't done any work in the run. It's right behind Mr. Wells, so it's in second there, the Great Wave. The first without cover, Cause and Drama. Doesn't mind doing a bit of work, mind you. And it's third, the outside, being followed by That's the Attitude fourth. Then Go Colour My World in the 1-1. And the last pair, we've got Rock the Nation, who's over on the inside of Warita Boy. At the 800 they go, that second quarter, 30.2. Little bit of a breather for Mr. Wells to the far side, leading out by four over Cause and Drama, the Great Wave. So the top three in the market now, 1-2-3. Clear a Go Colour My World in the 1-1. The inside, That's the Attitude. Still towards the end, Warita Boy, and last of all, Rock the Nation. Heading up towards that turn off the back straight at the 500 they go. Mr. Wells for George Lee, about two clear. The outside, Cause and Drama, just getting a little closer. The Great Wave yet to play its hand is tucked away third. The inside from Go Colour My World, That's the Attitude. Then came at the head of the others, now pulling out Warita Boy, and last of all, Rock the Nation on the turn. Mr. Wells just

0: $0.50. Now, the selection here from Rob is number two on top in race number two, and that is Red Falcon. It's a $10 quote, and we've got six, a bit of value to wrong at $6 from Michael Charge. Now to Goldman.
1: Coin Error, she's got the two from three here, Track and Distance. Magic Fletch is just the one placing from three, but the smallish field will certainly help him. He has run 29.5 at Wendy. Here's the lure for the fourth. Ready. Racing. Queen Era fired out off the inside. On the other hand, Magic Fletch missed it. And Queen Era from Giggle Hat up to third, Galba Magic. They're followed then by Magic Fletch and Zipping Hilda into the horseshoe. And Queen Era takes them clear by three lengths to Giggle Hat. A similar margin to Magic Fletch. Then Zipping Hilda and Jayla Magic. But around the carousel. And Queen Era in front. Late Magic Fletch, but it's Queen Era. Queen Era's won at three quarters to Magic Fletch. Third home, Giggle Hat, and then came Jayla Magic, further back to Zipping Hilda, and pulling up quick in the pen again there was Giggle Hat, and they've gone 24.75, just too nippy.
0: One Queen Era, 280 and 104, two Magic Fletch and five Giggle Hat. Now we go to Wagga before the running of race number four.
2: Yes, this is the first of these two big $15,000 Breeders' Challenge races. So the girls going around here, come and see a two-year-old filly for Emma Stewart and also Mark Pitt. It's a terrific field, but this is absolutely dominating the market. It went round $2.70 favourite in a $500,000 race last time. The Proto Star at Albion Park has had a break and returns here, so it's $1.15 to $1.10. Then we've got Sabalenka, 7 out to 12. Atomic Goanna, 11 out to 12. Probably a few of these are relying on something to go wrong there for the fay, but it's all about coming. So it's hard to tip against. Race four, number nine. We're still about 4 minutes away from the fourth.
0: 1, 2, 5, and 4 confirmed at Goulburn and at Lismore. 9, 5, 4, and 10. They're bringing them forward at you and now for race two.
3: Lee boxed away. Will and Gale about to move up. Will and Gale. Favourite with bookmakers prior to coming to the commentary point. He's about to be placed in. Right, one of the attendants takes him back, turn him around, bring him forward once again. Breaches not too far away, speedy target. Now Willingale goes in, he's boxed away. Is about to be the next one to be called upon. Spineless. Got five of them left out. First race today, taken out by Stylish Rosie. Brilliant win in the J-Cell Cutest Maiden Plate. And won by 5.5 lengths. Okay, Will and Gale, I thought they had him in. He's back out. I thought he was boxed away. Something over at the barriers. They're about to bring him forward once again. I get the gate shut behind Will and Gale. Spineless about to move up. Spineless goes in, speedy target. Tarongs. These last three to be loaded. Although speedy target still not boxed as yet. There's something going amiss in the boxes where it's obscured from here. Speedy target goes in. Last few loading quickly, Our Addiction, Love Somebody, and Tarong, all drawn towards the outside. This is the MS Fabrications Benchmark 50 Handicap. Over the 1,000, Our Addiction goes up. That'll leave Tarong out. Tarong about to come up, Paul Hammersley in the saddle. There's the light, stand by for a start.

1,000 metres. Willingale, the jump favourite. Gatefly, Mr. Damage down on the inside, was one of the best out. Our Addiction showing blistering speed from the outsides, trying to come across. Willingale is holding him out with Speedy Target. Next in the field there is Red Falcon getting back. They're Spineless and To Love Somebody's dropped out to be last. 700 left to go. Our Addiction crosses to lead by the best of 1.5 to Speedy Target. In third is Willingale, the favourite, then Breaches. Speedy Target is moving up closer now to Our Addiction as they approach the home turn, getting well back. Mr. Damage back there, Spineless, To Love Somebody, Red Falcon.

0: man, Speedy Target, Willengale. Willengale on the inside has got there to beat Speedy Target. Breaches third, then Tarong, who made up ground from Our Addiction. Spineless in behind him with Proper Lee and To Love Somebody and Mr. Damage.
1: And at number nine, which is Willengale, $4.30, $1.70 for Lacey Morrison with three Speedy Target, $2.20, and four Breaches there, $3.10. Wagga next. We've got Heelsville race 12 in 4 minutes. The favourite is 8 Lavers Ginny, and on top tip there for James. Darwin race number one, 3 Perfect Link at $2.30 and from $2.40. Number one Brave Heritage, $4. Number six Zutara, $4. And four Lady Fireball at $8. Craig likes number six Zutara. They're about to bring them forward here at Wagga, and at Goulburn, all clear, 1, 2, 5, 4 after race number four. And we've got Correct Weight Lismore, 9, 5, 4 and 10 after the running of race number three.
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1: Let's also take a look at Townsville race 9 with 2 Lochinvar Dude at $1.95 from $2.60, 3 at a 0, $4.80, 1 Barnsley $6, along with 7 Aussie Puzzle and $10 for 4 Kenya Scarlet. Joe likes 2 Lochinvar Dude, 9.34 at Ewan, 4th to be confirmed, and now to Wagga.
3: Year-old Phillies Heat Round 1. It's a bit of a mouthful, but it's a good race. Come and see. Went round favourite in that Proto Star at $2.70. It was only beaten about 5 metres. So they're starting to move forward. Very, very short, as you'd expect. 108 for Come and See by Cattle Wash. And they're getting set. Just about ready to go now. Stand by, and the arms fold and away they go. So one of the first to show out there is Sabalenka, early stages, and Abby Turnbull's got the front there with Sabalenka, and it leads out by a couple, although Atomic Goanna is going to take a look at it and go by it. And also rushing forward there is Highview Bonnie on the outside, further back in the pack also to She's a Swinger. Just a report on the fave, it's back at last Come and See at the moment. Now Frith in Flight is three wide edging forward, Nugalik off kilter's back about six on the inside, and then came Intimate Danger for the back in the field there, 9, who is out three wide, and the last couple are Lather Me Up and the favourite, which is Come and See, who appears to be three wide. So going forward there is 9 and Brad Hewitt, and pushing by it there is Come and See, who's got cover three wide and going forward in a hurry. 8.5 for the lead time, 28.8. Here comes the favourite now, Come and See. First up from a break, rushing around the outside, three wide, but eventually he's going to slide forward. The question is how far forward. It may will be the front. Come and See is going around them, has gone basically from last to first, and as they run towards the half mile, the short price favourite takes over, leads by about 5 over Atomic Goanna. Then came Sabalenka, who's 3 back the inside, 9 left without cover. Frith in Flight there for Bruce Hartley follows at 1-1. Nugalik off kilter, and then came Highview Bonnie for the back in the field, Lather Me Up, who's on the inside of She's a Swinger, and last of all there is Intimate Danger as they work to the turn off the far side. So the hot favourite led them, 28.9 there for the second quarter. They run down towards the 400. The third quarter's been posted in 27.5, and it's Come and See who led out over Atomic Goanna. 9 is giving ground now, forcing a run from Frith in Flight, 3 deep, and then came Sabalenka on the inside, and further back Highview Bonnie, but it's all Come and See into the straight. It led out by a sizable gap over Atomic Goanna, then Sabalenka, Frith in Flight battling away, but down the stretch they come. Come and See's in a different league here, or Frith in Flight was

0: running on and then went roughly, but it's Come and See who wins it over Sabalenka, and third Atomic Goanna, and fifth In Flight cost itself a place there. She's a swinger, being followed by Highview Bonnie, and further back in the field as they've gone across the line, we've got the likes of Nine with Lather Me Up in that bunch as well, and then came if I haven't mentioned it, Intimate Danger, Nugalik off kilter, and back towards the end, Highview Bonnie, and well, Within Flight pulling up last, but ran fourth, so Nine wins it, 151.6, final quarter in 27.
1: And Nine Come and See at $110.1 for Mark Pitt, with three Sabalenka and four Atomic Goanna. And to Scone, race number three is 6 minutes away.
2: And Think Back favourite here, 240 into 230 has been the fluck today. Magic Merlin 250 and Steady. Nelson Park has been 360 out to 380. They're the only three in the market. Supreme Statement heads the others at $12. No movers at odds. Order of betting, four ahead of one and three. I went for number four, Think Back, has the good gate. One third up last prep. Looks hard to beat. The race is due in six.
1: Back to you then, Phil. Thank you. Behind the boxes, Healesville.
3: Jenny, normally with early speed, we'll be looking to try and ride that early speed from the top of the track. Box number eight will run favourite for Graham Campbell. And this will round out the day of chasing. Good luck if you're having a play throughout the afternoon into the evening. And good luck whichever side you'll be cheering for in tomorrow's AFL Grand Final. For what it's worth, I'll lean the side of the Lions convincingly over the Frio Dockers tomorrow. They're about to move in, 270 now. About the pink labours, Ginny. She's normally a good beginner. She's down a little bit in class, and she gets a winnable race, according to the market, 270 the price. Last of the day, they're all in, and the green light about to show for race 12. Lucky last, green light on, they're set to jump. Off and racing now, Labour's Ginny step well from the outside, straight up to challenge the front early. Zippy Mustang's trying to go through, Knight Ralph, Sweet Begonia there, and then Ray Riptide, and right back at the end, My Boy Sunny, but the fave Labour's Ginny is dash clear. Put four lengths on My Boy Sunny, and it's all Labour's Ginny, far too good for them. Labour's Ginny won the last two and three quarters to My Boy Sunny, third Hawk Magic, and fourth out wide Knight Ralph, then Zippy Mustang, and back at the end, Sweet Begonia with Ray Riptide. Time around 17:10 for Labour's Ginny.
1: And eight Labour's Ginny at 260 and 140, one My Boy Sunny and four Hawk Magic. Townsville is 1 minute away. They're coming for Darwin. Scone in 4 minutes, race three. And four Think Back is Mick Wallace selection. 225 for Michaela Weir there in the third at Scone. And Albion Park, race two, is 7 minutes away. And at Albion Park in that second, the favourite is five Buster Dan at $2 off 20 metres. We've got nine Buckles at 440. Three It's All Right Now, 550. Six Crookwell Eyes, 750. And 850 for eight Black Viper. And a Buster Dan is price selection. Coming forward, Darwin.
4: Lady Fireball and Zutara to take their spots. Favourite stays three perfect, linked at the 230. Jared Todd aboard. He won the Jockey Challenge last week and he didn't ride a winner in Jess Booth Road 2, but he ended up with 4 seconds. And he's the favourite today at $1.60, Jared, to go back-to-back in the Jockey Challenge. Now, still working on, looks like McCavity. He was a little toey getting around there, and Jockey got out of the saddle, come in Royalist, but they're going to win the battle there. It's in, and we just wait for Lady Fireball. Four-year-old mare by Fierce Impact and Zutara looking to back up a pleasing effort last time. So we're just about set for the first. 1,100 metres the trip. The NT News Trove is to get us underway. Line looks good. Brave Heritage stands in okay. Lady Fireball. And the light on set. Starter happy, lets them go. Milk Foam gets away ordinary with McCavity and perfect link didn't jump all out well in turn. The first to go was Brave Heritage and it'll work to an early lead over Zutara, who's straight up outside at early doors. Lady Fireball back to third from Milk Foam, a length back then to perfect link and McCavity to the last one. So working to the 700 metre mark, Brave Heritage on the inside of Zutara, head and head off the back. Milk Foam's worked a third around the outside of Lady Fireball, who's getting a reminder. A length to the favourite perfect link, who's off the bit and chasing, and the last one down the side, McCavity. It's Brave Heritage, a narrow leader over Zutara. They're still head and head. They're still at it at the top end here at the 400-metre mark. Milk Foam, Lady Fireball makes up ground from Perfect Linked, and behind those, McCavity trying to save ground closer to the inside. They balance inside the three, and in the centre, Brave Heritage gets off the fence. Zutara goes out after it, and Lady Fireball the inside. McCavity's come from last. Zutara's getting on the outside of Brave Heritage. Lady Fireball just couldn't get there. Zutara the outside with momentum, drawing clear close to home, and Zutara gets into score. A length on the line of McCavity, who charged through the line. Brave Heritage are close up third. Lady Fireball, who looked a big chance halfway down the straight, has finished up fourth. A gap in the field then to the favourite Perfect Link didn't really feature, and Milk Foam towards the tail. Stand by for interims here on the first on the card. Zutara, Danielle Harini, Tommy Logan taking it out. Positive ride there from Danielle, set outside the leader Brave Heritage, and they set the pace up. They got a little bit wayward coming around the turn. They used a bit of the track, but once it balanced up, Zutara really hit the line nice and goes on to score in good style. Zutara first, number six. Now we stand by for second here. McCavity coming through late. It's come from a mile back. Didn't jump well, McCavity, but it's worked a second and gets that. Six beats two. And we stand by for third. That goes to one, Brave Heritage. 6-2-1.
1: And at Townsville, 2-3-7 with Lock and Vardude at 2.20 and $1.60. Now at Darwin, the six, as they move the minute scone. Let's just see if we can't check that for you. Zutara, 4.10-1.80, and Danielle Harini was aboard. Albion Park in three, Goulburn in seven, but right now at scone, they're coming forward.
2: And moving in, Think Back has gone up into gate two. So the favourite has been loaded away. Just the three runners in the market here. Order of betting is still four ahead of one and three. 210, 270, 480 respectively, then double figures the rest. 1600 metres the trip here for the Switzerland Country Boosted Class 2. Coming up, we've got Christina Karima. Toppy Magic Merlin about to come in. Externus about to be let up. And Supreme Statement will be the last. So we've got a yellow cap on Snitzenegger, one of the two Jeremy Sylvester trained runners in this. Starter's about to pick up the button. Get us underway. Race three. No red light, but they're away in any event. And Nielsen Park away well. Think Back is pushing up on the inside. Supreme Statement's going forward out wide, and it's looking to put a bit of pressure on and lead by the looks of things. And as they link up with the course proper, 1,300 metres out, Supreme Statement runs to the lead over Think Back, and the margin is 2.5 lengths. Externus 2.5 away in third spot. Then a little break to Nielsen Park, and Snitzenegger back on its side. Christina Karima doesn't want to settle back at the rear of the field. It's throwing the head about. Coella on its inside. Magic Merlin back to last. So Supreme Statement came back to them as they're about to leave the back heading to the 1,000 metres. Supreme Statement led by a half length. Second is the favourite, Think Back. It's now at the hind quarters of this leader. They're still 2.5 in front of Externus. Snitzenegger the inside. Christina Karima on a three wide move going forward. Nielsen Park was next, followed by Coella, and still Magic Merlin at the tail as the pace drops out and the field packs up. Supreme Statement leads them inside the 600 metres. It's only a neck in front now over Think Back, who's closing in, this favourite on the outside. Two lengths away then came Externus. Snitzenegger the inner. Christina Karima further back. The inside run for Nielsen Park. Magic Merlin gets to the outside. Around the bend and Think Back going up to Supreme Statement. They're 2.5 in front of Nielsen Park. Magic Merlin still grinding away on the outside. Think Back wants to run about in the straight. It's heading to the centre of the track. Getting the run through in the centre of the field was Nielsen Park. Magic Merlin closing late. Magic Merlin's the one from last. Magic Merlin over Nielsen Park. Think Back. Coella, Christina Karima, Supreme Statement, Externus and Snitzenegger. Magic Merlin has worn them down. Coming blast in the early part.
1: And one Magic Merlin at 3:30, 1:10 for Mitchell Bell, 3 Nielsen Park at 1:50, and 4 Sink Back, 1:20. Albion Park coming up, then we're back to Goulburn for the running of race number 5.
5: And this is the first leg of the main quad, and Clyburn, $1.40 out to $1.45. Then we're down to Captain Corey, being quite static at the $5. Egomaniac, number 8, $9 into $8, just back out to $8.50. Most of these greyhounds, their best time is 20 even, with the exception of the favourite. He's gone 19.7, so that's his PB. He picks himself here. The dogs agree, and race 5, they're box bound. The race is due in 3.
1: Albion Park, they're on the track. It is a standing start here at Coleraine for the running of the 3rd. The favourite is 1 Newcomb, 4:20 out from 3:30. It's Adam's selection. 7 Tadea, $4.80 from 5:50, with 3 Akitu at $7. Number 5 Ripper Buddy, 8, and $8 for 9 Lumber Dream as well. At Townsville, all clear, 2, 3, 7 and 6. Number 2 Lochinvar Dude at 2:21.60. Darwin, 6, 2, 1 and 4. Confirmed with the all clear at Wagga. Now to Albion Park.
6: Runners called forward now. Gleneagle King standing quietly. Ogden on the outside, being an ODS runner, is just on the back pedal. Strand's being drawn across. The back line runners move up to their tape. We're just about set. And they're underway, and they're off and trotting and scrambling away out wide was Ogden. Gleneagle King stepped nicely, and it's going to hold the early lead. Lochinvar Sons in second spot. Next in the field was It's All Right Now from Buster Dan, who made a good getaway from Crookwell Eyes. Next in the field was Black Viper with Maroon Bells, and tailing out were both Ogden and Buckles, who both got it wrong at the start. As they head to the bottom turn now, and the leader on the inside is Gleneagle King, but Lochinvar Sons moving up on the outside to challenge, but I don't think there's a lead there. It's All Right Now is 10 metres away in third from Buster Dan. Crookwell Eyes is stalking the favourite every step of the way from Black Viper, Maroon Bells, and tailing out were both Ogden and Buckles. As they work their way down the back straight now, the lead time from the stand was 42.6, and Lochinvar Sons was able to take up the front running role. It had to do plenty of work, but now finds the top. Gleneagle King takes the trail in second spot from It's All Right Now, trotting in third spot. Then you got the favourite Buster Dan in fourth. Crookwell Eyes, Black Viper, Maroon Bells was about 8 metres away in the field, and Ogden and Buckles are at the tail end of the field as they work their way inside the 1200 now. And the leader is Lochinvar Sun. It leads the way in a quarter of 30.7, leading Gleneagle King. It's All Right Now moves one off the inside now to go up and face the leader's Breeze. That gives the 1-1 trail to the favourite Buster Dan. Moving up along the inside to save some ground was Maroon Bells. Crookwell Eyes is travelling strongly from Black Viper. That's your race. Tailing out Buckles and Ogden. Bottom turn as they approach the 800. And the leader is Lochinvar Sun. It leads the way to the leader's wheel. Up on the outside was It's All Right Now. Under lock and key, third was Gleneagle King. 31 and 5 was the second quarter. Buster Dan's 1-1 poised and ready to strike. On the inside of runners was Maroon Bells, Crookwell Eyes, Black Viper. Forget about Buckles and Ogden as they work their way down the back straight, and it's still Lochinvar Sun, the leader. Gillespie had a look over his right shoulder. It's All Right Now is edging a little bit closer on the outside from Gleneagle King. Buster Dan's just been given a couple on the rump there to keep its mind on the job as Black Viper starts to circle from Crookwell Eyes and Maroon Bells as they start to pack up. 29.8 was the back straight quarter. It's All Right Now levels up on the outside of Lochinvar Sun. 3 out Buster Dan. 4 out is Black Viper, and Crookwell Eyes will come to the extreme outside from Gleneagle King as they swing for home. In front it's All Right Now, joined by Buster Dan. Black Viper, last shot at them is Crookwell Eyes, but it's Buster Dan starting to draw off near the line, and Buster Dan, the favourite's home. Buster Dan beats Black Viper, It's All Right Now, Gleneagle King. Next over the line was Lochinvar Sun from Crookwell Eyes, Maroon Bells, and just coming down to the line now, both with the two early gallopers, and they are Ogden and Buckles.
1: And number 5, Buster Dan, 170 and 140, Angus Garrard. Number 8, Black Viper, and 3 for 3rd, It's All Right Now. All right, at Goulburn, we're on start time, and They're about to call them fourth, so we'll take a look at Lismore straight after Goulburn.
5: So this is the first leg of the main quadrilla, and I'm about to load away. Inner Spark with Rapid Strike and Big Captain Corey, Eager Maniac. She's got pace. I expect her to be up somewhere near the lead here early. Rapid Strike. Clyburn, the striped jacket. Ray couldn't get here last week. He had a mechanical failure with his car, but he's brought the same team back. So it'll be nice and fresh for you, Clyburn. Here's the lure for race five, first leg of the quad, the main quad. They're set, they're racing. And Clyburn left nicely off the inside with Inner Spark. Ego Maniac shows pace, but Clyburn got clear. Rapid Strike quickly advanced to second via the rail. Well back, Big Captain Corey and Warrior R. But around the corner comes Clyburn. And Clyburn racing away here. Time's interesting. Rapid Strike second, third Warrior R, and fourth home was Inner Spark. Fifth, Captain Corey. Sixth and last of the half dozen, Ego Maniac. And it's a 19-7 run. Too good, Clyburn.
1: And two Clyburn, 130, 130, five Rapid Strike and four Warrior Wild. Let's head now to Lismore before the running of race number four.
7: We're Transgress. Number four is the favourite at $3. Transgress, $3.20, down to three. Jade Trees at $3.20. 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DuPont, $126. Piplup, $151. Our Warrior, same quote, $151. Transgress at $3. Jade Trees at $3.20. They are the pair battling for favouritism. It's $5 away, and the fourth on Cup Day in 4 minutes.
1: Indefinite delay at Coleraine. I haven't picked up the exact reason, but there's no horses in the yard, and it looked as though the ambulance may be leaving the track. At Goulburn, 2, 5, 4, and 1, and number two, which is Clyburn, 130, 130, and at Albion Park, 5, 8, 3, and 1, after race number two.
8: Yeah, that's a look at him, 2, 4, 7, 5. I love him here, Jay Trees. I mean, both his wins have been huge. I mean, he's got to bring that form from Coffs Harbour to Lismore, and I know they're two different type of tracks, but he just looked tremendous. Transgress, beautiful. You would not find a bigger, solid, and a nicer horse in a mounting yard than him. I seven in there, Whiskey Miss, she said. She runs into trouble. She keeps out of trouble. She's a massive player. And the five Warrior Brave, like I said, in the mounting yard, he's just the coolest horse you can see in a mounting yard. Not only that, I think he reserves his best form for this track at Lismore. 2, 4, 7, 5.
9: Yeah, 1, 4, 2, 6. It's probably hard to split these top four numbers up realistically, Gary. I'm just with Hance as my value bet. It was good here at Lismore, 1,200. Steps up to 1,400. I think his distance is okay for him. So he should race right up on the speed. In for second, I've got Transgress. He's another one that'll probably be either lead or outside the lead. He's stepping up from the 1,300, 1,400. Perfect distance for this bloke. Looked outstanding in the yard. He's ready to go. The two in Jade Trees, he's your horse that's going to be finishing off strong. He'll be back off the speed. That's the way he likes to race, so he'll be very, very strong late. And the six in Jukebox Siberia, if they decide to lead on her, she might be a good outside chance. 1, 4, 2, and 6.
8: Right, our Transgress favourite. He's $3. He was $3.10 into $3, back out to $3.10, back into $3. Let's find out a little bit more about our favourite with his jockey and Jasper Franklin.
9: Jasper, you got the job done on this bloke the other day over the 1,200, stepping up a little bit further today. Is the right distance for him?
10: Yeah, I think it is. I think it's going to map out a little bit better for him today. I think he's probably going to end up with a really cosy lead. Obviously, Jade Trees is drawn on my inside, but it's a back marker, and I might be anticipating Dark Shield to roll forward from the wide gate, so I'm either going to end up leading or sitting off the lead somewhere in there.
9: Race five, you ride Da Vinci. What can you tell me there?
10: Yeah, look, I trialled this little mare back at Beaudesert. She obviously won her trial. Did enough for me to want to stay on her in this maiden. Obviously, first ever race start with a couple of handy maideners in the race, so she's going to have to step up to the plate today to win this.
9: Race six, Prophet is Phil. He was impressive winning here last start, and you're probably happy to stay on this bloke.
10: Yeah, very happy. I actually called Peter straight after the race and said I'll book myself for this horse next start. Obviously, he's come on from that run. You'll see him in the yard. His coat looks heaps better. Obviously, he drops an extra half a kilo because I rode him at 57 the other day, and he gets 56 and a half. He's only got to run half a length better than he did the other day, and he wins this. But looking at his coat, he's probably going to improve 2 lengths.
8: Friday. Well, he is favoured, Transgress, $3 on tap.
1: They're behind the barrier now at Lismore for race number four.
11: Time now for race number three, but as mentioned earlier, we're in a holding pattern at the moment while we await an ambulance to arrive to collect Luke Williams, who's got an injury to a left arm that requires transport to hospital. So he's in the VTR medical vehicle at the moment. Once that transfer is done, which shouldn't be too much longer, although that ambulance is still yet to arrive here, but once that transfer does take place, we'll be in a position to move the runners in race three up into the yard and get the meeting proceeding once more.

0: Dismal Townsville race 10 favourite is 2 Utah State. It's Joe's Selection at $2.30. Number 3 Tal City at $2.80. 4 Simulation $3.20 and double figures for the rest. The first at Taralgon, 1 Aston Chatter is $2.40 from $3.30. 3 Dirty Fernando's had support to $2.80. 2 Hardman $5. Double figures for all the rest there. And Paul Hammond, the caller, likes 1 Aston Chatter. All right, at Lismore, those runners are about to move forward for the running of race number 4.
1: So Jukebox in Siberia goes up. Whiskey Miss, Ben Looker with the red cap to distinguish from Dark Chill. And the line getting set rapidly. Transgress at $2.70. And Jade Trees at $3 on the tab fixed board. Here's the starter appearing around front. And we wait for the red light, the Lismore Workers Club. Light is on. Gates fly, Piplup slow to go, and Whiskey Miss went back shortly after the break. Our Warrior out wide came out quickly. Enhance began well, Jukebox in Siberia between them. Transgress settling fourth at the end of 250. Trade Trees on the rail and then Dark Chill, followed by Warrior Bay, DuPont, Solid Dude. Whiskey Miss is second last and Piplup a half length away when they reach the back bend. Enhance has the advantage of the inside, led Our Warrior by three parts of a length going past the half mile marker. Jukebox in Siberia is running third, followed by Dark Chill on the outside of Transgress. Jade Trees on the rail, a length and a half. Warrior Bay the blue, Solid Dude on the fence on the inside of DuPont. Piplup second last and still Whiskey Miss whipped them in. Top weight Enhance showed the way coming onto the bend with Our Warrior on the outside. Jukebox in Siberia running third. Dark Chill is fourth. Warrior Bay is deeper out. Transgress is back closer to the inside. Enhance came to the furlong pole. Had a break of a Jukebox in Siberia. Warrior Bay on the outside running on. Enhance tired. Jukebox in Siberia. Warrior Bay coming. Warrior Bay, Jukebox in Siberia. Split it. One for the judge. Jukebox in Siberia. Warrior Bay from Enhance, Transgress, Dark Chill, Jade Trees, Whiskey Miss, DuPont, Piplup, Solid Dude, and Our Warrior, last of all. Photo finish. Close photo too. And they're wide out. And a little between them, they swapped. Enhance in the last bit. The slow-mo says Jukebox. The judge says Jukebox in Siberia. Number 6, Jukebox in Siberia. Daniel Moore is the winner. Warrior Bay, number 5, Dylan Turner has run second. Number 1, Enhance. Archie McComb, third. And fourth will go to Dark Chill. 6, 5, 1, and 3.
0: And Jukebox in Siberia, 15.70 and 3.30 for Dan Moore, with number 5, Warrior Bay, $1.60. 1 Enhance at $2. And that fourth place getter, number 3, Dark Chill. A replay now at Townsville.
2: All set. Way they go, jumping well. Utah Saint out quickly, but Divine Electra shows speed, takes the lead from Tau City in the second, around them to third, Early Bird. Then we had Zero Forging, well back Simulation. Utah Saint drops out to the corner, taken over. Tau City sped away. Up on the inside, Zero Forging runs on. Tau City in front, Tau City's going to win. Tight, Zero Forging on out wide, Early Bird in a photo for second. Fourth place will go to Divine Electra in front of Simulation, last in Utah Saint.
0: And those numbers are confirmed, 3871 and 3 Tau City, 340, 160, 80 Forging, Early Bird and Divine Electra. At Taralgon, they are behind the boxes. Ewan, favourite 3 Cochrane, 420. It's in from $4.40, 4 Admitted at $4.40 with 5 Hartshorn, $4.60. Number 8, Guac On, $6.50, 1 Yes Dream, $7 and $7.50 for 2 Hellish. And there's a bit of value with both Michael and Rob's Selection. They've both gone with the 2 Hellish. Now, Taralgon, they are boxing away.
3: And the first 3 events on the card are heats of a maiden series. So good luck to Connections in the heats, and then the final next week. The best backed here is Aston Chatter, and there's money for it late. It's into 2.30 off the inside box here. Host of first starters in the first few races here. So the market moves will be probably the best guide there in most of those, I would think. The green light on, set for race one, set, racing. Aston Chatter actually missed the start a bit, showing pace was Hard Man to be the leader from Dirty Fernando. Going to third, Aston Chatter. Then for the back, Power and Money. Wide on the track, Dr. Bill, and well back was Minter Symphony. Coming up to the corner, though, Hard Man has the race experience. Kicked away, Aston Chatter second, and it's Hard Man beating Aston Chatter. Third, Dirty Fernando. Fourth, Power and Money. Then came Minter Symphony. In behind those runners, Dr. Bill. And well out of it was Ozza Stella and Dr. Daniela. And it is 1963.
0: And number two, Hardman, 5-10, 1-10, 1 Aston Chatter and 3 Dirty Fernando. At Ewan, they are about to bring them forward here for the running of race three as we head to Goulburn before race six.
4: And our favourite here in it's a good race. There's three main chances according to punters. 260 into 230, Gal McCam, number eight. Cotton Eye Joe on the second line, $270 to $3, and then Terry's Girl. She's been the best backed runner of the trio. $5 into 3.6. She's got the early pace. I'm just hoping Cotton Eye Joe will get a nice trail in behind her. So I'm with Cotton Eye Joe. The dogs, they've jumped on the same bandwagon. And race six, that's the next here at Goulburn, due in five.
0: Coming forward at Ewan.
1: Hearts on, about to trot forward. He's the current course record holder here at Ewan. So we all know he can handle the track. Hearts on. Goes in, Dealing's Done, about to come closer. Yes Dream from the Peter and Trevor Rose stable in Cairns with the Clerk of the Course. Brilliant winner as last start. About to be taken hold of now by one of the attendants, Admitted. About to come forward from the Matthew Maguire stable in Townsville. Admitted goes up. Rackatoon still out with Guac on. Now the attendant takes hold of Yes Dream to bring him a little bit closer. Be a good race, this one. Over the 1,000. Some speedsters here. Wait for Rackatoon and Guac on. They're the last two to be loaded. Rackatoon goes in. Guac on is... Whoop, Rackatoon's backed out of line. Country qualifier, Stampede qualifier, Ewan Bracelet open. Waiting on Guac on, he'll be the last one boxed. Guac on about to move up. Guac on goes in. There's the light. Starter about to let him go in the Bracelet. They're off. Oh, Dealing's Done. Missed the start. Stayed there. Missed it. Four or five. Cochrane showing speed early. He's going to try and lead, but kicking up to hold him out. On the inside there is Admitted going forward. And Hartshorn. Hartshorn, the track record holder, is going to the lead. Dropping in behind him. Yes Dream with the trail. Followed by Guac on getting up from Hellish back in the field. Then Rackatoon getting back in the field there with Dealing's Done, who missed the start as they come down. With a little over 400 left to go and a battle royal up front. Cochrane on the fence. In the centre there we have Hartshorn. Yes Dream makes a line of three and making four wide. Is Admitted around the corner they come. Yes Dream quickly races up to Cochrane. Yes Dream goes to the front. Cochrane drop kicking back on the inside. Here's Guac on down the outside. Cochrane and Yes Dream. Yes Dream in front. Cochrane's trying hard. But Yes Dream, another one. Another one for Lacey Morrison. Gets in to beat Cochrane. Guac on may have got third from Hellish. Over on the inside, Hearts on, then I'm a Marvel. Rackatoon, Dealing's Done, and last in it Admitted. Yes Dream, Lacey Morrison, another tailor-made ride. Everything she just about steps aboard improves about six lengths, you could say. Number one, Yes Dream. You'll find will go into the frame over number three, Cochrane, ridden by Adam Sewell. And for third, Larkhorn, I think, was rattling home on the outside.
0: We'll have confirmation in a moment. One Yes Dream, $552. Lacey Morrison, three Cochrane, $180. Tawaga now before race number five.
5: Yeah, really nice race coming up here. New South Wales Breeders' Challenge, two-year-old colts in Gelding's Heat. Round one, and as we saw with the fillies, it was very, very short on the nine, Come and See, which ultimately bolted in. But this is far more open. Gotcha Doro, who's already picked up some nice races along the way in its career. It is $3.50 from $2.15. Strathdale, the one I'm going with, big, strong two-year-old gelding here by Huntsville, and it is $3.70 to $2.30. Was beaten here last time, but certainly not disgraced, and will benefit greatly with a bit to learn from that event. Boisterous coming through the same contest as race well here in the past. It's $4.80 to $3.30, number seven, and then $7 about Teddy Lou, who's locally prepared, unbeaten, 12 to seven, has had a couple of trials to prepare it for this. So I'm going to go with Strathdale at tip six on top to beat the seven, and we are still 3 minutes away.
0: Thank you very much there, Matt. And at Goulburn, they're going to the boxes. Coleraine is going to get underway in the next 5 or so minutes. The first at the Gardens is 7 minutes away. So after Goulburn, we'll update that first event with Ron Knight this afternoon, and it's going race 4 and 10. So we're just getting to that time on a Friday where everything becomes a little bit of a frenzy, but we do have correct weight at Lismore, 6, 5, 1, and 3, all clear Townsville, and also at Traralgon.
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4: So, he is indeed, Mark. He's got a big stride on him as well as the runners arrive at the boxes or out of Brash and Sassy. You know you're getting on in years when you remember all these brood bitches. You can remember their first race starts. He was very unlucky here last start, Cotton Eye Joe. Terry's girl, I expect her to fly the lids off the seven. She's a very quick beginner. And Galba Cam, he'll use the eight nicely as well. So that trio have all been backed at varying stages in the market. Here's the lure for race six. Fifth graders over the shorts, set, racing, and Terry's girl left nicely with delusional Bev. Cotton Eye Joe's going to hunt the rail and go right through and take it up then from Galba Cam. They're followed out the back, Mid-Dyed Highway, and Terry's girl found bottom at Cotton Eye Joe. He was a good thing licked here last week. Oh, he'll make up amends, all right. Cotton Eye Joe by six to Galba Cam, third home wide up Bev, and then came further back in the ruck, Terry's girl, delusional Bev, and Midnight Highway was last, and they've gone 19-7. Nice dog, and very progressive, and he will make the 500 down the track at some stage. Just absolutely no luck here last week, but geez, he's made up for it today. All right, 1972, 284. 284 and 7. The numbers, 284 and 7.
0: And Cotton Eye Joe, $2.50 and $1.70. At Ewan, One Yes Dream, $5.52. Three Cochrane, $1.80. Eight Guoc On got third at $2.80. And Five Hearts Horn is fourth. All clear at Traralgon and at Townsville as well. At Wagga, they'll bring them forward in a moment. And we've got the first from the Gardens getting underway in 5 minutes. So that means it's time to welcome in Ron Knight. Hello, Ron.
7: Yeah, hello Mercedes, hello everyone. No late scratchings that I'm aware of, and I thought the best bet of the day come up, race four, number six, Nova Castrian. Here in the first event, we've got $1.60 favourite in the one, Zipping Shrub, in from $1.90. It's the best back runner, $5 to two, Dashing Mimco. And I went one to beat seven, two and three. I thought the one could probably close to a good thing, although that's at a good thing's price now. Race two in four.
0: Thank you very much, Ron. Back to you then. And at Goulburn, 284 and 7, the completed numbers. And at Wagga, they'll bring them forward in just a moment for the fifth.
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10: 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It's been trolling okay. $7, $3.60 Gotcha Doro, $2.15 Strathdale, Boisterous $4. And we've got a heap of them out to big prices. So the Nutrien Equine New South Wales Breeders Challenge, heat one for the boys here. It's, well, round one heat it is, and they're getting set. So a field of 10 to go round. We had a shorty in the girls' version, but not the case here. This is pretty open, 17.40. All set to run, and away they go. So the Tab Mobile pulls away. Gotcha Doro springs out here for Mark Pitton leads. From on the outside, Boisterous, through the early stages they go. Then Teddy Lou going up third. Be Better is fourth, and then came Strathdale back in fifth, who's one away from the inside, being followed for the back in the contest there by Captain's Bandit, and then came Atomic Crunch towards the end. It's got three behind it. They are Yellow River on the inside for Harry Ross. Towards the back, Rockin' at Midnight, and He's a Dancer has gone back to last. So here's Strathdale, three out on the track, striding forward. Down the home running they come. Lead time quick, 8.3. And as they run to the 1200, the first quarter's in 29.5. And big Strathdale moves up on the outside, but Boisterous held the front. So it's Alex Ashwood with Boisterous by about three. Over in second, Strathdale. And then came Gotcha Doro, leaders back running third. And Teddy Lou has secured the 1-1. They'll being followed then, next on the inside by Be Better. And then came Atomic Crunch, who's three back in the running line. Further back, Captain's Bandit on the inside, and it's being tracked up in turn by Yellow River. Towards the end, there is Rockin' at Midnight, and now He's a Dancer is taking off from last. So at the half mile they go. That's second quarter was very slow, 31.1, and it's Boisterous just coasting along, led out by about four. In second, there is Strathdale, being followed at the head of the others by Gotcha Doro, and then came Teddy Lou. It's going to be tough for these at the back, I think. Then Be Better. Out wide, there is He's a Dancer. They're trying to make some ground, some of these at the back. Atomic Crunch back with Captain's Bandit, and further back in the field then Rockin' at Midnight and Yellow River. Up to the turn they go. Boisterous. Alex Ashwood's got away with pretty cheap sectionals. 26.8 though. They got going down the back, and it's Boisterous by four. Over Gotcha Doro right behind it. Then Strathdale at the back. Rockin' at Midnight is broken up. Teddy Lou now comes to the outside to issue its challenge, but still it is Boisterous going strongly. Getting out now is Gotcha Doro as they come down with 100 metres to go, but it's Boisterous got away with a very cheap lead, and Boisterous too strong. Got Chiodoro second, Teddy Lou third, Strathdale fourth, and further back then Be Better and also Captain's Bandit. They'll being followed by Yellow River and also Atomic Crunch. Towards the end, Rocket at Midnight and He's a Dancer, 26.5, 153.2.
0: And those numbers are 7, 5 and 4. Boisterous, 6.10, 2.10 for the place. They're behind the barrier, Coleraine, if you are having a bet. And we've got Scone coming up. It is race number 4.
11: Yeah, fourth event here. These runners are heading out. Good betting market. Summer Force, 270 to 250. Force March, 320 to 310. Expedo was 330 to 340. It's solid now at 340. And then we're out to $11 for the Warrior, who has been placed three of its past four. Summer Force favourite. I went in this upcoming event for Force March. Number one, Michaela Weir with the ride. Last start winner, the race in three.
0: Back to you then, Phil. Thank you. And with the next race coming up, it's going race number 4. Seven is the on-top selection here. And number seven is, that's Coleraine. I'll find it for you in just a moment. Here we go. Seven, Summer Force, 250. Now to the gardens.
7: So they move over behind the boxes, radio join us, and they might be just sheltering out of the sun at the moment. They're not on either screen again. There we go, on Sky 2 now.
0: All right, what we may do is pick up Coleraine and come back to you there.
10: Lights on, and they're set to go. Off from the 1600 start, Hydrogen Power was slow to go. Favourite Newcombe left pretty well, and as they've travelled the first 100, Peltini and Lead from Newcombe.
12: In third spot is Frosty Knight, and they were followed by Tudeo, who's a bit wider. Ripper Buddy, the inside, then a Key Two, and Seren, who's in a three wide position. Tsunami Rose was next from GG's His Word, and then State of Maine, Hydrogen Power, and Lumber Dream a length away last. So along the back to the 1100, Peltinian led a half length over Newcomb in second. Two length away, third is Frosty Knight. Fourth, the inside, Ripper Buddy. And then came Tudeo with a Key Two in the centre in sixth position. A length to GG's His Word, and then Seren, followed by back behind those Tsunami Rose, State of Maine, Hydrogen Power, Lumber Dream is the last one. 7.50 to go. Peltinian's had a comfortable lead, three quarters over the race favourite in Newcomb. Two lengths to Frosty Knight, Ripper Buddy, Tudeo, and then a Key Two, GG's His Word, Seren, deep out State of Maine trying to improve. Tsunami Rose with Lumber Dream and Hydrogen Power now shuffle back to last. Down to the home turn, Peltinian now tested by Newcomb. They go together, 400 left to go. Length on Frosty Knight, Tudeo, Ripper Buddy, and then followed by a Key Two, State of Maine, out wider. Into the home straight, Peltinian's got Newcomb under the pump. Frosty Knight, a Key Two runs on, Tudeo, Ripper Buddy up along the fence, GG's His Word. Newcomb starting to lift, goes up to Peltinian, 100 to go. Peltinian, Newcomb, and a Key Two striving at the pair, they run to the line. Might be a Key Two right on the post. A Key Two might have won this from Peltinian or Newcomb in a photo for the Miners, and then
0: I'll check those numbers and replay the Gardens.
7: See, all through, money rolls at the Gardens GNSW. Ready. Racing, Zipping Shrub about third to lead the boxes. Dashing Mimco won the break, goes to the early lead, getting her across it now. Lochinvar Grace is up there early. Out of the pack, Songa Roscoe with a run. Back behind him, Dashing Mimco, Zipping Shrub. A bit of a gap then back to George Judy, followed by Jasper Dark. They're coming around the corner. Up on the outside, George Judy coming at it. George Judy hit the front, ran down Lochinvar Grace. Third will go to Dashing Mimco. Then came in Zipping Shrub. Fairway back then would have been Songa Roscoe, Jasper Dark. And at the tail there, the other one, Fascinate Glory, and they've run about the 22.80 mark. 22.85, in fact, winners.
0: And George Judy at $18 even and $5 the place. Seven Lochinvar Grace, two Dashing Mimco, and one Zipping Scrub. Darwin race number two, three, Meet Me at the Bar, $6.50, $4.90. Number four, Perfetis at $1.90. Six, Snappy Sweetheart, no third. Five, God's Eye, fourth, with the all clear at Wagga. Albion Park's a couple of minutes away. One, Smokes Like a Boss, $2.90 from $4.60. That's Bryce's selection. Two, Harry Kane, $3.50. Six, Better Cheer, $3.50. And three, Seymour Devil, $6.50. They're coming forward at Scone. This is the fourth.
11: Off the back of Summer Force. So they will attempt to get this runner up riderless. One of the favoured runners in this. Currently at $2.80, Force March at $3, and Expedo $3.10. So it's had late support, Expedo, double figures for the remainder. Seven ahead of one and two is the order of betting, and there's only 30 cents between the three of them. So Summer Force has gone in, the Warrior goes up, and the red light goes on. We are set to go. Race four, and they're away. And the Defronzo near the inside away well. Force March is going forward, looking to take up the running, and Expedo isn't going to be that far away early on. Pepperina just easing back, settling in fourth spot with the Warrior on its outside, and now pushing under it was Summer Force, and Rosie IM goes back to the tail. So it's Force March taking up a clear lead as they leave the back, head inside the 1,000 metres, and Force March led by the best part of two lengths. Expedo strides up into second spot, Defronzo third back on the inside, the Warrior wide in fourth, and then came Pepperina, Summer Force on the inside, and Rosie IM is still last, only about seven lengths off the lead. Coming up towards the 500 metres now, inside the six, Force March in control, led over Expedo. The Warrior's had a tough run, it's three wide still in third, followed by Defronzo on the inside, then Pepperina, Summer Force, plenty of room for it to come through along the inside, and Rosie IM is the widest runner in the home running. Force March is the leader. a length and a quarter on DeFronzo. Summer Force continues to make ground the inside, and they are clear over down the outside. Rosie IM, Force March is the leader. Force March, Summer Force coming at it. Expedo battles away, but it is Force March in front, and Force March over Summer Force. Expedo third, Rosie IM fourth, then DeFronzo, followed by Pepperina and the Warrior after the tough run last in. Number one, Force March, takes it out. Seven, Summer Force second. Two, Expedo third. And fourth will go to Rosie IM, number nine.
0: Number one, Force March at $3.190 for Michaela Weir. Number seven, Summer Force, $150. Two, Expedo, no third. And the fourth number there in a moment. Phil did mention that. I forgot to jot it down. At Albion Park, they're about to come forward with Taralgon in three, and they're at the boxes for Townsville as well. At Townsville, Too Fast Soli is $2.90. Three, Eight Mates, $3.90. And Eight Maximum Ellie, $4.80. And at Albion Park, they'll come forward in just a tick. It's 1.72 and 9. Rosie IM fourth there at Scone. All clear at the garden soon. Right now, though, to Albion Park.
13: Moving forward now. Runners being called forward for race number three. Breaking formation now. Runners picking up the gate now. Last look at the board. Smirks Like a Boss will jump the favourite. 290. It's the inside runner. The lone runner off the second row is Betty's Gold Class. Mobile about to swing in and bring him down to the 2138 metre release point. They're all up on gate. We're set, ready, and they're off and racing. And down near the inside, Harry Kane left well. This Smirks Like a Boss. JT Tyron steps forward, slotting in behind runners was Same Old Devil. Next in the field was Betty's Gold Class. Charlie Chuckles, Better Cheer, Milliwood, all from their wide draws, head back to the tail end of the field. As they hit the first turn, and it's Harry Kane who finds top as they sort their order out pretty quickly. It's Harry Kane, the leader. Up on the outside of the leader's wheel is JT Tyron. Securing the run of the race is Smirks Like a Boss, the favourite. It's third and under lock and key. A one-by-one trail for Same Old Devil. Fifth and three markers was Betty's Gold Class from Charlie Chuckles. Milliwood went back to the inside and is second last with Better Cheer ahead away at the tail end of the field. Lead time, leisurely, 38.6. And the leader is Harry Kane. It's getting it all its own way in front and leads the way by about a half a length to JT Tyron, who's not really applying any pressure up on the outside. Third is Smirks Like a Boss. Same Old Devil is racing fourth, and fifth is Betty's Gold Class. Charlie Chuckles is worse than centre field with Milliwood, and Better Cheer whips them in. As they round the bend, they'll get the winning post, Judge and Bell this time round, and the opening quarter was 31-3. Harry Kane, no excuses early. It leads the way. Up on the outside, JT Tyron just sits quiet against the leader. In third spot was Smirks Like a Boss. It's close enough, if good enough, from Same Old Devil. Betty's Gold Class, Charlie Chuckles, and Better Cheer's about to start a searching run with a slow tempo. Milliwood now last on the inside. 800 metres from home, and the leader is Harry Kane in a quarter of 30.6. 61-9 was the opening half, and the leader into the back straight now is Harry Kane. JT Tyron's trying to edge closer on the outside from Smirks Like a Boss. Same Old Devil now pocketed by Better Cheer, who makes a blitz on the outside. On the inside of runners was Betty's Gold Class, Milliwood, and Charlie Chuckles as they start to get tight and compact as they're about to leave the back straight, and the leader is Harry Kane. Rothwell's about to go full ball at the 400. 27-8 was that back straight quarter. I'll say he went full ball. It's Harry Kane, the leader. Out wide, Better Cheer moves to second. Smirks Like a Boss is stalking. It's about to be right lined by on the outside. Betty's Gold Class saving ground the inside. They've got away from Milliwood into the lane. Smirks Like a Boss moves up on the outside of Harry Kane. Betty's Gold Class is darting back to the inside. Better Cheer still there. Same Old Devil getting through. It's Harry Kane in front, and diving at it late was Smirks Like a Boss. I'll leave that to the judge. Harry Kane or Smirks Like a Boss, third, Better Cheer. Next over the line was Betty's Gold Class from Same Old Devil, Milliwood, Charlie Chuckles, and JT Tyron, and a great go.
0: Yes, photo number two, Harry Kane, 5.52.20 with one Smirks Like a Boss, 2.50.150. Number six, Better Cheer, 4.3. Let's go to Lismore now before the running of race number five.
1: Utah has made the trip down from Eagle Farm at $3.20 is the favourite. Coastal Boom coming from the Gold Coast, $3.40. Aurora Blaze, stablemate of Utah at $6. Filthy, Andrew Mallion, the new rider at $7. Insane Chaos at $11. Da Vinci $11. Fracas $12. Symbolize $19. Funky Cole Medina $101. Swift Sovereign $126. Vieni Qua, I'm told, has come here in Italian, $100.

0: And Maximum Vortex has drawn 10 and will be the last to be loaded. So the curtain about to come down on Cup Day. The Untamed, 1,200 metres, red light and movement in the line. Racing, Sir Carter from the inside, Cinder C, both came out brilliantly. Maximum Vortex at wit's end, fast away. Poseidon Sun going forward around Swifties, Beau Rumble, Lady Wardell. Then Kyogre Kid, Dance Gavin Dance. And Kingdom Under Siege is three deep at the back of the field as they make their way past the half-mile marker. Sir Carter led from Maximum Vortex, Cinder C, not far off the pace. Swifties is travelling deep at wit's end on the rail. Beau Rumble between them. A length and a half Poseidon Sun around Lady Wardell. Then Kingdom Under Siege, Kyogle Kid and Gavin. Dance Gavin Dance will have to come from the back. Maximum Vortex steers the Untamed field onto the bend with Cinder C going through on the inside. Swifties is deeper out. Kingdom Under Siege coming through in the middle. Cinder C moved up. 200 metres left to go. Cinder C in front, at wit's end on the inside. Kingdom Under Siege, deeper out. Cinder C under siege, at wit's end, drives up. Lady Wardell on the fence, at wit's end. At wit's end, one. Photo, Kingdom Under Siege, Lady Wardell with Cinder C fourth. Then Dance Gavin Dance, Beau Rumble, Sir Carter, Swifties, followed by Poseidon Sun, Maximum Vortex and Kyogle Kid, last of all. Wait for the judge, the toppy, at wit's end. And at 11 years old, has foot on strongly, will beat Kingdom Under Siege, Lady Wardell and Cinder C. The four of them stretched across the track. They were clear of Dance Gavin Dance, the winning number is one.
1: At wit's end, 39 even and $6.30 for Nori Masuda. 13, Kingdom Under Siege, 220. Number 10, Lady Wardell, 240. And the 7, Cinder C, 150. Numbers to come. At the boxes for Traralgon with Murray Bridge in 2 minutes. At Ewan, we're 5 minutes away. Race number 7 of the afternoon will tidy up the card and 2 verbalised, 360. Similarly, Gathering, $4. 5, She's a Beauty at 5. And 6, Bonnie Bouquet, $6. Now, the selection from Michael Charge is number 7, and that is Elite Gathering. 6, A Special Here from Rob, and 6 is Bonnie Bouquet at $6. Now to Traralgon.
2: To go here. Ready. Racing, Paul Zuri got out pretty well, is trying to boot up. Paul Gertrude shows tremendous pace. Paul Gertrude the leader. Slay Queen Molly up to second, Dr. Zayden third, and then came Atani Force. Now drifting right back, the favourite Paul Zuri. Well out of it there was That's My Boy. Coming up to the home corner, it's Paul Gertrude the leader. Slay Queen Molly in second, but it's Paul Gertrude winning it. Second Slay Queen Molly, third goes Dr. Zayden. Then came Atani Force, Porziri well back the favourite with That's My Boy and Dr. Callista, and the time is around 23.82. 23.82, so the kennel mate to the hot favourite, Paul Gertrude, straight to the lead here.
1: At 410 and 180, Paul Gertrude, Slay Queen Molly second, Dr. Zayden third, 237. Heading out at Murray Bridge, Ewan in four, and then to the gardens for race number 8, but that's still 8 minutes away. The numbers at Lismore, one at wit's end, 39 even, 630, 13 Kingdom Under Siege, 220. Number 10, which is Lady Wardell, 240, and 7 Cinder C, officially the fourth place getter.
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0: is about to start loading in for this sixth race. Not really much to work out in terms of fixed odds movers here. There's a little nibble Victor Howard to even money, but the rest of these have just been summarily left alone. It's all about Love Shine and Victor Howard. So that's where the bulk of the money is held on this race. Second leg of the quaddie. We started off with $1.07 in the first leg. So wasn't the easiest of watches. There were moments where it looked as though the favourite was in some sort of trouble, but used his class and eventually was too good for them. Love Shine, 195. Late on in trade, Victor Howard takes favouritism, $1.80. So the favourite will now run from the extreme outside and we're good to go. Green light on. The Fresh Pet Food Company sixth grade final ready. And they're racing now. Jason Rose Dwell. Atablaze was away really well with Pink Poppy Club. Wide out, Love Shine and Victor Howard are up dueling in their own race. And then back behind those is Kenya Katsu at the end with the further afield Pink Poppy Club on the bend. The leader is Victor Howard to the outside, Atablaze. Jason Rose stayed near the inside, Love Shine down the outer. But Victor Howard's going really well. Victor Howard too good. But in second, Love Shine. Market was telling there. Third, Jason Rose. Fourth in, screaming through between runners, Kenya Katsu. Atablaze, last was Pink Poppy Club. Victor Howard will win.
1: And the return for Victor Howard is 170, 140. Love Shine and Jason Rose, 871. Let's go to the gardens before race number eight.
2: Yeah, Merck, and here our favourite is number eight, Hello Peck. It's $1.90 into $1.75, just goes back out to $1.80. Your best back runner, though, is the two, $7.50 into $4, and the other one in the market, the five, $4.20 out to $5.50. I went two to beat, eight, six, and four. Tipped it as an each-way special this morning, but I think the each-way is just about gone, raced you in for.
1: Back to you soon. Thanks very much, Ron. And Murray Bridge, 8714, confirmed.
3: Little reluctant to move up. Bit of muscle power behind the barriers. Get the gate shut behind it. 1,300 metres the journey of the last. Now Mordecai still out with Bubbles and Froth, except Power. She's a beauty. Heroic Delaney's and Mr. Ferrari. Still a few to load. Lucky last. We're back again tomorrow. Another day's racing here at Ewan. Once a year, two-day carnival. And the crowds each year keep getting bigger and bigger. The racing gets bigger. Okay, Bubbles and Froth moves up. Except Power, about to come closer. Mr. Ferrari still up with She's a Beauty and Heroic Delaney's. They'll be the last ones to be loaded. Okay, Heroic Delaney's comes up. She's a Beauty and Mr. Ferrari. They'll be the last ones to be loaded. Lights on, stand by for a start and the final event on the day. Great day of racing. Starter looks down the line. They're off four, Little Tardy out, Verbalize. Elite Gathering landed in front, been taken on by Bonnie Bouquet. She's a Beauty up there looking for the lead. Behind them next is Froth and Bubble. She's got Lyrics as next on the paint. Verbalize picking up ground from the late start. Around them goes Heroic Gathering. Getting back Mr. Ferrari with Except Power and Mordecai. They race and lead the 1,000-metre mark behind them. Elite Gathering leads narrowly from on the outside. She's a Beauty. Trapped off off the track. They're going forward. Is around the outside of them there is Elite Power. Going up there too with them is on the inside. She's got Lyrics. Back behind them there is Verbalize. He's tried to make up ground from Accept Power. Getting right back out of it. And second last and last of all is Mordecai as they run down a little over 400 left to go. And Whiteley still leading nicely here on Elite Gathering. He snuck away on the corner. He's come around the corner about a length or two in front. On the outside, She's a Beauty. He's going out after him. Off the paint now is She's Got Lyrics. And here's Bonnie Bouquet splitting him in the centre. Over on the inside, it's Elite Gathering. He's got a winning break inside the 100. And it's a double coming up for Chris Whiteley. Elite Gathering gets in by 3 lengths to She's Got Lyrics. Then She's a Beauty. Bonnie Bouquet, Froth and Bubble, Accept Power. Out there to Verbalize. Behind them there, Mr. Ferrari, Mordecai, and Heroic Delaney's was the last one home. Winning double to Chris Whiteley in the lucky last. An easy one on Elite Gathering.
1: And Elite Gathering, 350, 150 for Chris with 10. She's Got Lyrics at 250 and 5. She's a Beauty, 170. The Gardens in just under a minute. Then we're back to the queue for race number 6.
4: Yeah, the well-tried favourite here is 3 Harris Jackson Merck, and I've made it my best on the program. It was $1.90 to $1.60 this morning when we gave it out as our best on the final word segment, but it's continued to tumble in. $1.50, $1.45, now $1.40. It'll run the long odds on favourite here. Second line of betting, you have to go out to $5 about Mr. O'Malley, number 5, is now out to $6. In fact, $4.40 opening out to that quote of 6. $8.50, they're the only other runner in single digits. About the 6 Georgia Skies out 2 points, 650 to 850. The Red Rug, She's No Lady, 9 out to 12. If you're shopping for one, then your trifectas and first fours that are at a bit of value. I think the 2 Boss Bandit might run you a cheeky race. Has been a big drifter though, embedding 13 out to 23. I've tipped them 3, a special 5-2-4 race 6. The next heat of the Grade 5 is a few minutes away.
1: Back to you soon. Thank you very much, Anthony. 7:10:05 with 6 Bonnie Bouquet fourth at Ewan after race 7. Behind the boxes now for the Gardens.
2: No rain at the Gardens at this stage, but we welcome the overcast conditions instead of looking into that sunshine. So these runners are behind the boxes. Colossal Leeds come off and we're about to get loaded away. Favourite out in the 8, best back run of the 2, and the 5 well in the market as well. So runners just about locked away. Bunny's on the way, we'll soon know. The Bishop Collins, they're all set. Racing coming out nicely there. Would have been Bad Knee shows toe. And there goes Hello Peck scooting over from the outside. Got a clear lead today. Second will go to Bad Knees. Behind them runners moving up. Would have been Fascinate John. Here we go. Back behind them was Ethanol Secret, Sahara Pearl. Well back there, Jimmy Figgis and Fascinate Berea. Leader is Hello Peck. Bad Knees trying to get up underneath it. Behind them runners Fascinate John. It's still Hello Peck in front and going too well. Hello Peck will win. Second will go to Bad Knees over Fascinate John third, then came Ethanol Secret. Back behind him is Jimmy Figures. Here we go. Back there, Fascinate Berea and fast run 29:30 odd.
1: 8-4-2 with Hello Peck, 190, 150, 4 Bad Knees and 2 Fascinate John. The queue is next and then we're off to Wagga for race 9.
5: Final race coming up here. It's relatively open. We own a Miss Mickey is the favourite currently. $2 out to $2.40 here for Brad Hewitt. There's a few certainly with claims here. Sweetheart Bart is one of those. 12 to 6.50. Hitch to his star number 3 is 12 to 5. Also claims here for Mishaway, who I'm going to go with on the back of a nice second here last time. It's 5.50 to 5. And Piccadilly Pete, second row draw. It is $6.50 at the moment. 7 on top here. A field of 9 back in 3.
1: And Darwin race number 6. So far we find the favourite 3 Stormfront at $3.40 from $3.60. Number 1 Vavinsky is $4.20 with 2 Limbs Bighorn 5 and $6 for 4 awash. Biden Time the 6 at $6.50. Craig selects number 3 Stormfront there in race number 6, and at the queue they're moving over for race number 6.
4: Runners are at the boxes and they'll be called in any moment. 30 seconds off start time. 140 out to 150 again late for Harris Jackson. $6 Mr. O'Malley was $4.40 out to $6.50 into 6. As Boydo joins us, this is the first heat of the Grade 5 for Box 1 Photography. 150 late Harris Jackson. I put it over as our best bet on the program on the final word segment this morning or this afternoon. It was into $1.60 at that stage, 190 to 160. Got in as short as $1.40 5 minutes ago and just out to a more realistic $1.50. $6 Mr. O'Malley, it's my second selection. Three a special from 5-2-4. I think the two might be a bit overs. Boss Bandit was 13, drifted all the way to 23, 19, now 16 late. Ahead of it is the six, Georgia Skies, 650 to 9, back to 8. And the bottom one, the Surf Size Queen, 10 out to 13, back to 11. $1.70 now, Harris Jackson. It's got out 30 cents in this last 3 minutes as they're just about all trapped away. A full field of 8, race 6. Race 6 of 11 here this afternoon. In the Box 1 Photography, 5th grade heat standing by. Odds on Box 3, Harris Jackson for Sharon Jackson. Away, Harris Jackson away about third. Beginning quickly, Box 2, Boss Bandit. Harris Jackson in the middle and out wide on the track, Surf Size Queen. They cleared out there from She's No Lady, Brooklyn Brawl. Out wide on the track, Gold Star East and Georgia Skies. Check back, Boss Bandit, Mr. O'Malley. In the straight, Harris Jackson burst away. The Good Thing's going to salute and salute easily. Harris Jackson, 4.5 lengths on the line to Surf Size Queen. Brooklyn Brawl made good ground for third. Hanging on from Gold Star East and who got onto heel near the line. Behind them then was Boss Bandit after a checkered passage, Georgia Skies. Mr. O'Malley has finished back in the pack and is one of the last ones in there with She's No Lady. 3-8-4-7 the run. Other placings, 3-8-4-7. The run is around 21-9.
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5: For Colin Thomas. Change tack number 6 is at 51. Mishaway number 7, Peter Rickson and Will Rickson, is $4.20. Miss Audacious, not a very good draw, but based on what we've seen recently, it'd have to be a very good chance. It ran second behind day 2. They went 150 on that occasion where Bainbridge ran third, but obviously the draw is a concern. So, yeah, we'll see what Steve Harris decides to do with Miss Audacious. But they're so tempo-related, some of these results, aren't they? Well, about to see them move up to a nice little field as we close off on what's been a terrific day. Probably be hard to top for times, I think, today. The amount of consistent times around that sort of 150, 150, 152, they've been running them a lot through the course of the day. And particularly to see the two-year-olds go, two-year-old filly go 151. So coming up now, Roll On Art is coming up to one. This might be a tall order for it, but we'll see how it goes. We've got Sweetheart Bart coming up to two. To three goes Hitch to His Star. We are to Miss Mickey. What price is it? It's $3 now. So this is a relatively open race, and they're getting set for the final time. The Riverina Crane Services Pace. 17:40, all the best of luck. Final race. Set to run. High quality lineup here. And the arms fold on the Tab Mobile. They're off. And Roland Art is right up there initially. Hitch to His Star is going to work to try and get the front here. Jack Stockton on Roland Art has put the brakes on. So Hitch to His Star and Abby Turnbull go clear. Going up third, Sweetheart Bart out wide. Miss Audacious is rolling forward early for that awkward draw. It's on the move. Mishaway there wants the 1-1. As Steve Harris, I think, momentarily eyed off the 1-1. But I think he's going to have to use this one up to get around. In behind those into, as they settle, Piccadilly Pete, who's back centre field. Miss Audacious is having a time getting around them, I'm afraid. Business is Heaven and next on the inside and further back on the field, Change Tact, and last of all is We Own a Miss Mickey. So Miss Audacious is having a tough run. No doubt about that. He is dead set stuck on a limb three wide and Hitch to His Star controls the race from the front, but the pace has been very strong. 8.2 the lead in the first quarter's in 27 seconds. So at least that gives these back markers, a bit of hope as Hitch to His Star is going to be the first one to the far side, leading out as they go to the back here. Sweetheart Bart in second, followed by Roll On Art, Miss Audacious. It'll be an enormous win if it could win from there. In the middle there is Miss Your Way. It's in the 1-1, and then came Business in Heaven. Behind those in turn, we own a Miss Mickey. He's following Miss Audacious. Now second last in the race is Piccadilly Pete, and last of all, Change Tact. Second quarter, 28.3. Gee, they're running some time here. Hitch to His Star in front by a couple over Sweetheart Bart, and then came Miss Audacious, who is sticking on. The inside is Roll On Art, and then came further back, we own a Miss Mickey. Now Miss Your Way is trying to edge its way into the clear. It's had a cheap run in transit, but is it getting tonight to run at a crucial stage? Will Rickson's desperately trying to get it into the clear, so turning for home. Miss Your Way eventually sees open air. First into the straight is Hitch to His Star, being followed then by Miss Audacious, and they'll being followed by Miss Your Way working home. And then we own a Miss Mickey. It's Hitch to His Star in front, but Miss Your Way's now closing in. Got the run at the crucial stage. It lunges and gets there. Miss Your Way from Hitch to His Star and Business in Heaven has come through. May a pinch third. We had Piccadilly Pete right there, being followed by we own a Miss Mickey. And further back in the field also was Change Tact with Roll On Art. Miss Audacious did a pretty good job under the circumstances. And last of all, there is Sweetheart Bart, 28.8. They've gone 151. So how about those quarters? 27, 28, 3, 27, 5 and 29, 150.9.
1: And the 7, 440, 170, now to Scone before the running of race 8.
14: Okay, runners arriving at the start here for the 8th event, and we've got a field of 12 to run in the final event on the card, and Panda Ray favourite. It's been $2.80 and steady for the last couple of minutes, but did open at $4.20 this morning. 5 into $4.60 for Awesome. City Gold Speed, 7 to $5.50. 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Heads the others. No moves for anything at odds. Panda Ray favourite. I've gone for Awesome. Second up today was runner-up on debut, Aaron Bullock for Sally Torrens, and the last in 3.
1: Look forward to it. Thank you very much, Phil. And in race number 8 from Scone this afternoon, what has Mick selected from the yard? He's with the 15, Laserbout, $6.50, Liberty Smith aboard. Now, Tarragon, they're about to box away. Murray Bridge in 3, then Albion Park. And at Murray Bridge, race number 7, 4, My Picasso is $1.35, 2 Little Locket, $3.20, double figures the other two. One Right to Run at $12 is the on-top tip for BK, and that is race number 7. At Albion Park, One Ideal Pursuit, $2.50, 10 King Bling, $5.50, 2 Roll to the Top, $6, 3 Bart Bentley, $6.50, along with 8 R Ultimate Millie, and 1 Ideal Pursuit is the on-top tip there for Bryce. Wagga, 7, 3, 5 and 9 confirmed after the running of race number 9, and we've got a replay now at Darwin.
15: Lim's Binghorn down the side now. Puts two lengths quickly on Biden Time, who's gone, but Stormfront's tracking through nicely. Now Wash is starting to loom up. A gap Vavinsky trying to run on from Miami Baby Vieri. They work to the home turn now towards the 300-metre mark. Lim's Binghorn, it's been in front from the get-go, but they're lining up to have a go. Stormfront goes to the inside. Vavinsky runs on, starts to work through the gears, and then a wash wider out. It's Stormfront going out after Lim's Binghorn. Stormfront the inside. Lim's Binghorn the outside. Lim's Binghorn just doing a little bit the better from Stormfront. They're flat to the boards, both of them, but Lim's Binghorn the leader and gets in. Lim's Binghorn, a strong effort to the line, wins it ahead on the line to Stormfront. Vavinsky a clear third, and then Vieri close up. In fact, the other four are basically in a line. Miami Baby in the middle there of Biden Time Awash.
1: Two Lim's Binghorn, $4 and $3.40. Billy Cray, 3 Stormfront, $2.40. No third, 1 Vavinsky, and 5 Vieri is there for the fourth place, 2, 3, 1 and 5. To the gardens now before the running of race number 9.
2: Yeah, race 9 coming up here, and number 1 is $2.40 out to $2.60. We go down to the bottom one. It's a favourite, $2.90 into $2.25. Good support there. And every other runner, about $9 or better. I went 8 to beat 4, 6, 5. I thought the 8 could win if it crosses. Race 2 and 5.
1: And out of Scone.
14: He's about in there. Panther Ray comes up now. Six Saley has the inside gate. Awesome drawn in close. Manage the Cycle comes up. Panther Ray 290. Awesome at $4.60. $5 for City Gold Speed and $6.50 for Laserbout. There are your four runners in single figures for the last. This is the final event on Coolmore Ladies Day. Now Frenchburg comes in. Ring My Bell about to be led up to a centre gate, and City Gold Speed awkwardly drawn on the outside. So just it to move up now as the starter's about to take up his position and get them underway for the final time here today. City Gold Speed goes in and the red light's on. Set for the last, they're away. Panteray was away nicely and is pressing forward, it would appear. Awesome up there early. Six Sailey not far away and going forward as well as Gelsey. So it's Awesome holding a narrow lead. Panteray working over, comes across to join it. Gelsey next, then Six Sailey. And Sunday Bell was further back on the inside. They were followed by Fast Blue, who's a little bit better than midfield with Clifton Springs and managed to cycle out three wide. City Gold Speed's been able to get over to the rail from the outside gate. Ring My Bell was next, followed by Lazabout, and back with it is Frenchburg. Coming up to the bend, Awesome has them stacked up. Panteray sits second. Sunday Bell out three wide in third, followed by Six Sailey tracking the pace. Gelsey under pressure now. Managed the cycle next. City Gold Speed continues to make inside runs, then Fast Blue in the home running. 300 metres left to go. It's Awesome in front. Panteray trying to get on terms. Six Sailey back to the inside. They're clear of City Gold Speed, who's trying to work into the clear. Awesome and Panteray, they're clear, coming to the last 100. Panteray's doing better than Awesome over the concluding stages. And Panteray, last favourite, will get in. Panteray first, Awesome second, Photo third, Lazabout got right up on the inside. Ring My Bell's there, as is City Gold Speed, but I think it's just missed out. And then Sig Saley, followed by Frenchburg, managed the cycle. Clifton Springs, Fast Blue was further back. Well back then came Gelsey, and back with it was Sunday Bell.
1: 3 Panteray, 290, 150 Reese Jones, 5 Awesome, $2. That third number soon, Nada Murray Bridge.
0: By Fantastic Spike in a three-dog race at the Track and Trip. Ready to go. Green light's on. They're ready. And they're racing now. And Little Locket leapt away very quickly with Right to Run. My Picasso's third and Bing Bing Peril at the end. So as they run down the back, it's Little Locket out by 2.5. My Picasso a clear second now. It got past Right to Run. Bing Bing Peril at the end. My Picasso laying it down to Little Locket, who still has a half in front. Right to Run four further back. Bing Bing Peril's not a hope. Little Locket still in front. My Picasso's still not there. Little Locket is lifting near the line. And, oh, it's a photo finish. My Picasso was taking strides significantly bigger than Little Locket.
1: 4 and 2 in that photo. My Picasso, 140. Little Locket, 310. Now to the queue before the running of race number 7.
4: Here in the 7th event on the program, the favouritism is with the 5, Hara's Barry, 260 to 250, but there's been a good go for Cheeky Belgian number 8, who's 4 into 270 in testing for favouritism. Altona Beach number 6, My On Top of Drifts, from 270 to 360. And then number 4, Georgie's One, is in a few points, 850. Got in as short as 5, is 550. Race 7, I've tipped them 6, 5, 8, 4. Heat 2 of the 5th grade is still 3.5 away.
1: And now to Albion Park.
16: Picking up the back of the ones in front, they are Our Ultimate Millie, Mary Jewel and King Bling. Mobile moves into the back straight. They're set and ready, 2 good lines. And they're underway in the last, and it was a good line from the inside. 3 Ideal Pursuit rolled to the top. Bart Bentley all showing speed. My Ultimate Cozzy sliding forward from out wide. In behind runners was Our Ultimate Millie. Mary Jewel was in between runners from Boston Bronski, King Bling. The Rizzler and Connemara went back to the tail end of the field. 3.5 was the lead time, and Ideal Pursuit was able to hold up with the inside advantage. It leads the way by a half to Bart Bentley. Leaders back is Our Ultimate Millie, 1 by 1 roll to the top. My Ultimate Cozzy trapped 3 bikes wide. On its inside was Boston Bronski. Mary Jewel went to the marker line and races 3 back from King Bling. Connemara and the Rizzler is at the tail end of the field. 28.6 was the opening quarter, and the leader is Ideal Pursuit. Bart Bentley kicked up in the centre, so My Ultimate Cozzy driver forced to grab up and goes back to the tail end of the field. It's Ideal Pursuit the leader as we take stock. In second spot on the outside was Bart Bentley. Under Lock and Key third. third, Our Ultimate Millie, a one-by-one trail for Roll to the Top. 30 even was the second quarter, 58 and 6 the opening half, and the leader is I.

0: Steel Pursuit. It leads the way by a half to Bart Bentley. Our Ultimate Millie third. Roll to the tops 1-1. Three markers in fifth is Mary Jeweler. On its outside was Boston Bronski from Connemara, who's four fence. King Bling. Second to last, the Rizzler. And last of all now is my Ultimate Cozzy. As they're about to leave the back straight behind them, the leader is Ideal Pursuit. It paced off the back in 27-8. Callaghan put the foot down, but Bart Bentley won't go away on the outside. Our Ultimate Millie sweats on a run. Then next in the field, roll to the top. Mary Jewel and King Bling heads the remainder. As heads were turned for home, it's Ideal Pursuit and Bart Bentley. Going back to the inside was Our Ultimate Millie starting to pick up. Bart Bentley reaches a slender lead. Ideal Pursuit, Our Ultimate Millie bursting through quickly. Bart Bentley, tough win, faced the breeze throughout and was too good. Bart Bentley beats Our Ultimate Millies. Third home was Ideal Pursuit. Well, back to clock in then was Roll to the Top, Boston Bronski, Mary Jewel, King Bling, My Ultimate Cozzy all there with Connemara, and the Rizzler was one of the last to clock in. Too tough in the end, Bart Bentley.
1: 6:22:10 for Bart Bentley, the three, eight Our Ultimate Millie and one Ideal Pursuit. At the queue, we're not too far away, and at the Gardens, we've got a replay.
2: Money's on the way. The Mark Hughes Foundation, race 9. That's it. Ready. Racing. Coming out well in the centre was Jillaby Scotty. Kicker Zoom trying to circle the field, and on the inside, Tiger Tails. The three market movers are all up there. Jillaby Scotty ran a length and a half in front. Kicker Zoom still there on the outside. Rhonda Fullday just behind them. Further back in the field came No Sense. Coco Bella super quality, but round the corner it's all Jillaby Scotty. Jillaby Scotty too good. Kicker Zoom second. Now third's close. Maybe Rhonda Fullday or Tiger Tails over there together with Gary Indiana. No Sense. Coco Bella super quality, 22.80 odd. Five yellow, Jillaby Scotty first. By Jack's Little Thing out of Jillaby Kaz for Storm Stewart.
1: And number five, Jillaby Scotty, $10.23 is the return. They're at the boxes for the garden, for the queue, I should say. And we've got Cole Rain to follow race 8. Number nine, Racy Casey at 2.80 with seven, Thinking Sensation, 4.20 in from six. One Interjection, 9.50. Four, She's Stargazing there as well at 9.50. And the Daily Planet at 9.50 as well. All right, we've got a lot of them at 9.50. I found another one, Alco Share. So the favourite is nine, Racy Casey at $2.80. And Racy Casey's Adams on top selection. Albion Parks, 381 and 2, 581 and 2 at the Gardens, and now to the queue.
3: And then single digits, the 4, Georgie's Wonder was 850 into 5 at one point. But that sport's gone, and it's now out to 9. Then we go $19, the 3, Surging Spark, which is in from 26. But 260 favourites jointly at the moment, the 5 and the 8, as they're coming in quickly. Second line move up, including the well-tried Cheeky Belgian for Peter O'Reilly out in the pink rug. It's now outright favourite at 260 from Harris Barrier, 270. Ready for race 7, heat 2 of the grade 5. Bang Racing, box 6, clearly the best out. Altona Beach is going to cross them for fun. Up to second, Surging Spark. Around the outside then goes Flying Serena in cunning with Cheeky Belgian. Still a bit of a hope, but four off the leader from Travelling Dean. Georgie's Wonder, last two, Gold Star Rudney. Harris Barry, Altona Beach is off the fence, but it's got a race-winning lay. Don't worry about the betting drift. It's going to romp in by 4.25 lengths on the line. Cheeky Belgian justified the market support. Was good after being trapped wide. Run second, 3/4 of a length away. Travelling Dean third. Surging Spark number 3 for your first four players. Down the outside was Georgie's Wonder with Gold Star Rodney, Flying Serena, and it was one of the last ones in with Gold Star Rodney. 6.8.2.3.
1: And the 6, Altona Beach, 3.21.48, Cheeky Belgian, number 2, Travelling Dean. We've got Gallops racing this evening at Launceston, and the first is 5 minutes away. Let's welcome in the birthday boy, Duncan Dornoff. Hello, Duncan.
4: Yes, hello, Mercedes. I was trying to keep that a secret.
1: Sorry.
4: Nine races here in Launceston tonight. Soft 5, highly likely we'll get an upgrade to a good 4, was the word from Stewards, but still a 5 at this stage. And the rail is out 8 metres from the 1200 to the winning post, 7 metres for the remainder. Wolf Journey number 2 is our first race favourite. It's been short right throughout, betting $2 to 180. 1 Fuel on the Fire, 440 out to 650. 4 Nights Rain, $8 to 950. 3 Fierce and Fabulous at 10. 7 Equivas at $12. and not a lot of movement for those at longer odds. My on top selection here is the favourite Wolf Jr. arriving at the gates 4 minutes away, race one.
1: Thank you very much, Duncan, and I hope someone brings you some cake at some point throughout this evening for your birthday. There's no secrets in racing. You should know that by now. Now to Coleraine.
5: Cork Harbour, Racy Casey have moved in. Elko Cher is the next one along. And that only leaves two or three more by the looks of it. Port Louis, Drink and Kiss and Interjection. So Port Louis gone up, Drink and Kiss with a middle gate. Outside stall here for Interjection, first Victorian run. The Hammonds Paints concludes the afternoon, 1300. All set, race eight. And they're off and racing. And Thinking Sensation, along with She Stargazing, two of the quicker ones away. Pushing up is Elko Cher. Flux is close. Battle of the Ice holding an inside spot. Then She Stargazing, followed by Cork Harbour, Drink Then Kiss, Port Louis and Racy Casey. A couple further away to the Daily Planet. Interjection is the last one. So they pass the 900 point. Battle of the Ice, the inside with Thinking Sensation are the co-leaders. Elko Cher close up to them. A length She Stargazing with Flux. Port Louis right off the track there, trying to get around a few. Drink Then Kiss, the inside. And then Racy Casey, who's tracking into it pretty well, is wide but does have cover and a good trail. Then Cork Harbour, the Daily Planet, and last is Interjection as they travel down to the home turn. So it's Battle of the Ice, just about joined by Thinking Sensation. Elko Cher under pressure early, not going well. Then She Stargazing, Racy Casey peels out. Port Louis was next, and then the Daily Planet and Flux into the straight. Thinking Sensation ran to the front from Battle of the Ice. She Stargazing, Port Louis, and then Racy Casey, but Thinking Sensation got away, 100 to go. A couple in front from out wider. Flux and Racy Casey both running on, but Thinking Sensation holds on to win. Thinking Sensation a length on Racy Casey, Flux third, the Daily Planet fourth, and then Port Louis and Battle of the Ice ahead of She Stargazing, Cork Harbour, Interjection and Elko Cher. Last in was Drink Then Kiss. So Thinking Sensation, number seven, takes out the last second favourite for the race. So a very consistent season, including through the winter months on the synthetic, and has been able to hold a margin down the home straight. It must have been at least two lengths halfway down the straight. It's going to be about a length, the winning margin on the line.
1: And number seven, Thinking Sensation, 5-10-180 for Will Gordon. And at Launceston, they're bringing them forward. We've got Traralgon to follow, and then the Q, race eight. And at Traralgon for race number 10, the favourite is number eight, Lakeview Ian, 150, with five, Dr. Fanatical, 440, seven, Trendy Tommy, six and 650 for one, Hector Darcy, number five, Dr. Fanatical, the on-top tip from Paul. Back to Duncan.
4: On the tab fixed odds board, Wolf Jr. number two. Fuel on the Fire is at $7. Ninth Ray, $9. Fierce and Fabulous, Equivaster at $12. The first couple in double figures. Here's Cabaretta joining the line. So four to move in. Track remaining a soft five at present. Lady Fan is now ready. Equivasta, Ninth Serena in. And Fuel on the Fire. About to move into the outside alley. So the first of nine. Friday night racing in Launceston. Just waiting on Fuel on the Fire to be led up by the barrier staff. Rest of the field do stand well in the gates. So Wolf Jr. $1.80. It's been placed at both runs back this campaign. They're all in, lights on. And the gates are back. They're away and racing. Peek-a-boom bounced out well off the inside. Fierce and Fabulous showing speed. Wolf Jr. settling down behind those. Deep air on the track. The Pirate Queen's rushing forward with Fuel on the Fire. Night's Rain also in that bunch. Settling down behind those was Celestial Glow, Equivasta, Cabaretta. Cool Conquest was next from Corsa Veloce, Pacific Witness. And at the tail end of the field, Lady Fern. So that's the order as they head out towards the 800 metres. And Peekaboom shows the way by a neck. Fuel on the Fire's in second spot. Third along the inside was Fierce and Fabulous from the Pirate Queen. And deeper out was Knight's Reign. Wolf Jr., the race favourites behind those with Celestial Glow the inside from Equivasta, Cabaretta. Course of Alucci was next from Cool Conquest. And then in two lengths away was Lady Fern and Pacific Witness. Heading towards the 400 metres, and Peekaboom shows the way, leads a narrow margin over Fuel on the Fire, and Wolf Jr. strides up to them three horses wide, Cabaretta behind those with Fierce and Fabulous, the Pirate Queen, at the 200 metre mark, and Wolf Jr. raced up to put the head in front, Cabaretta letting down well down the centre of the track, Fierce and Fabulous into the clear, it's Wolf Jr. in front inside the final 100 metres, three parts of a length clear from Cabaretta, who's hitting Top Gear the outside and got there, I think, right on the line. Cabaretta, I fancied a photo over Wolf Jr. Not sure third. There was Fuel on the Fire close up with Fierce and Fabulous. Back behind those was Celestial Glow with Peekaboom, Pacific Witness, the Pirate Queen. Knight's Reign, one of the next ones in from Cool Conquest, Equivasta, Corsa Bellucci and Lady Fern. Cabaretta, number six, will get up in the final few bounds. Hayley Spitzer riding for Barry Campbell.
1: Well, 6-2 and a photo over the line there at Launceston. And number six, Cabaretta, 24.60 and 7.30. That's one way to take out the first for Hayley. Number two, Wolf Jr., $1.30. And the photo for third. Now, we've got our next race coming up at Traralgon with the queue 5 minutes away. So let's head there to Anthony Jeffress. All right, well, what we might do is have a look at that here. And in race number eight, seven, He's Regal, 220. Number four, Chip Kick, 270. 460 for one, May Wins King, and two, Spanish Legend, 550. Chip Kick for Anthony in race number eight. The first at Cranbourne's not far away either. So night racing at Cranbourne this evening. Two, Call Me Coach, 135. Three, Cruden's Tycoon, 440. And then we've got double figures for the other two. It's just a small field with the three scratchings. And of course, they'll scramble to race tonight, Sunday, any other time but tomorrow afternoon in the Victoria because of the grand final. And at Cranbourne in the first, Adam Olzanski selects two, Call Me Coach, as his on-top selection. At Launceston, 6, 2, 1 and 3, the numbers, they are confirmed. And 7, 9, 11 and 6 after Coleraine, race number 8.
6: Don't miss the action at Capalabar. Get ready for a huge day of greyhound racing on Sunday, October 11 for the Bob Vernor Memorial Final plus the Conshaka Capalabar Cup consolation, culminating in the Conshaka Capalabar Cup Final. And Sunday, November 15, is the $45,000 Pledger Final for the 4th and 5th grade. 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
7: The favourite is 185 Lakeview Ian. Dr. Fanatical at a nice price here at $5. It's been racing very consistently. $6 Hector Darcy for Jeff Mitchell off the inside was placed at the Meadows. Beaten three odd lengths to meaningful last start. So it's got a bit of a chance here at 6.50. And Trendy Tommy, third at the Meadows over the 5.25 behind Power Hass. And it's at $5. But the favourite is clear here, number eight, Lakeview Ian at 160. So they're at the start at the boxes here. Lakeview Ian has won six times, including at the Meadows and Sandown over the 7.15. So he'll be strong late and is at 165, but he's short enough in the race. Dr. Fanatical had no luck at Sale the other day. And there's a $5 hope here, and Hector Darcy at $6.50, then Trendy Tommy at $5. So an interesting race this, the 570-metre event for the Pace and Associates Lawyers. Lakeview Ian for Harley Whelan is the favourite. So they're moving in well. 10th of 12 races here today, 570 metres, race 10. There's the green light. Favourite drawn the pink alley. We're set to go. Racing, Hector Darcy, the inside came out pretty well. Trendy Tommy shows very good pace. Lakeview Ian's pretty close up on the outside and challenging around that first corner. Then came Hector Darcy. Dr. Fanatical is trying to wind up in behind those South Thailand. And at the tar was Keen on Kev. Down the back straight. Then it's Trendy Tommy from Lakeview Ian. Then came Hector Darcy. Dr. Fanatical's not doing a lot at this stage. Then South Thailand coming up to the corner. Trendy Tommy still a length in front. Lakeview Ian, the stayers, moving up stylishly. Now, Lakeview Ian too strong. Second, Trendy Tommy. Third, Hector Darcy. Dr. Fanatical's run fourth. Then came Keen on Kev. And at the tar was South Thailand. And the race time is around 32.78. Good strong wind to the favourite. Number eight, Lakeview Ian. By Lakeview Walter from She's a Blazin'. Trendy Tommy set the pace out in front as gripped on for second to run the Quinella. One, Hector Darcy is third. And five is fourth. Dr. Fanatical is into fourth. 32.76 is the gallop. 8.715. 8.715. Lakeview Ian win number seven for its career. It's a good strong win. Set just off the pace and was too strong. 2.5 the winning margin by 3.75.
1: And eight Lakeview Ian, $1.40 and $1.30. The first from Cranbourne is 3 minutes away, and we've taken a look at that market. To Call Me Coach remains the favourite there at $1.35 and is Adam's selection. They're arriving beside the boxes at the queue. Murray Bridge Race 8. Number 2, Victor Wally at $1.90 from $2. 1 Zipping Wichita at $2.68. Binaway Warrior at $4.80. Victor Wally for Brandon. And then we're off to the Gardens Race 10. We'll update that soon. Launceston, 6, 2, 1, and 3 confirmed. Correct Weight Coleraine, 7, 9, 11, and 6.
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3: About to be called forward, 4721, my thoughts here. Favouritism is with 7. He's Regal at 290. From the forward, Chip Kick at 320. Battle for favouritism between these two. Previous on the program went to the market drifter Altona Beach. Was their one top selection, so hope you followed it, especially when it got out to $3.70 late. Ready now. And away they go. Beginning okay off the inside there would have been Maywin's King. Also there is Chip Kick early and around the outside he's Regal. Big guns are 1-2. Maywin's King to third from Spanish Legend. Then comes Torpy Hayes, Weatherman Rick, and to the tail Lucky Penny. To the lead on the outside is Chip Kick. Rattling home down the outside he's Regal and up the Torpids. Maywin's King will blouse them both. Maywin's King took the shortcuts and will go on and score. From a photo, probably Chip Kick in the centre. Well, hang on by a head to He's Regal back in third in a soul-stirring battle to the line. In fourth spot then, Spanish Legend. Well back would have been Torpy Hayes and Weatherman Rick near the tail of the field. 1-7-2 our numbers.
1: And 1 Maywin's King, 3-20, 1-50, 4 Chip Kick and 7 He's Regal. Let's go to the Gardens now before the running of race number 10.
2: Yeah, we're up to race 10 here, and our favourite is $1.80. Hasn't moved an inch. Number 1, always short. 3, the wide, 4.40 out to $4.80. Number 4, 4.40 out to $5. And number 5, a little smidge of support, $7.50 back to $6. I went 1 to beat 5.84. Race you in 5.
1: Back to you soon, Ron. Thank you. And 1.472 confirmed at the queue with the all clear at Taralgon. They are behind the barrier now at Cranbourne. They'll move them forward in a moment.
9: 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Be here on the 3rd of October at Royal Randwick. Book now at theraces.com.au. Be here for it.
1: Now they're bringing them forward at Cranbourne for the running of race number 1. And after Cranbourne, you'll have Simon Harrison in the chair for the National Racing Service.
10: Race at Sandown, there was There was nothing really against that performance. I think he's a worthy danger to call me coach. Shameful Impulse was very impressive winning at Wodonga. She's got a bit to learn though, but she came from last. Hard to do at that track. She might have a bright future. Whether she's got enough ability to win this, not sure. And Quinn was okay at Hamilton. And so they're filling the gates well for the running of race number one, just the field of four. And here's Call Me Coach about to join them, going off an odds-on favourite. And we've got quite a number of them today on this program, or tonight. So lights on, this is the first of eight on a good four as racing resumes at Cranbourne. The Valley at Southside Cranbourne is underway. And Cruden's Tycoon jumped quite well, and so did Call Me Coach, who's trying to go with the second favourite. And these two horses are looking at each other early, a length and a half to Shameful Impulse, and Quinn's back on the fence. So after 200 metres, it's Cruden's Tycoon and Blake Shin who comes across the face of the field, and Call Me Coach is going to set about a half length away in second. They moderate the speed, they're not going hard. They link up to the course proper in front of Quinn and a length away to Shameful Impulse. So halfway down the back straight, they've got close to 900 metres to go, and Cruden's Tycoon, given every possible chance, leads a half length on Call Me Coach. Past the 800 metres they go, and then comes Quinn and Shameful Impulse, no more than three lengths off the leader, Cruden's Tycoon, who just starts to wind up the wick a little bit. And heading off the back, they quicken noticeably. 600 metres to go, it's Cruden's Tycoon from Call Me Coach, who's sticking with it everywhere it goes, and they'll follow by a length and a half to Quinn and Shameful Impulse. So up towards the home corner, Cruden's Tycoon, Shin has to feel for the second favourite. Zara hasn't with the Call Me Coach. He's swinging off him. Just wanted to lug a little bit coming around the bend. They come into the straight with 200 metres to go. Shameful Impulse comes to the outside. So now Call Me Coach has given its head, quickly storms up on the outside of Cruden's Tycoon. Took the front now. And it's Call Me Coach getting his neck in front, starting to extend. And this will be soft. Hands and heels. Call Me Coach won a length and a half. Cruden's Tycoon was second. Shameful Impulse third. And Quinn last of the four.
11: The odds are closed in, the evens coming up. Now they're all in. Green light on. The fifth grade final. They're ready. And they're racing now. Zipping Wichita was away only fairly. Moscow Chicken from the deep. Prime Voltage is going to lead early. Zipping Wichita is going to try and hunt through on the inside. Binaway Warrior up to third, then Moscow Chicken. Victor Wally's last, but circling them no more than two and a half off the front. Zipping Wichita led as they round the bend, but Victor Wally's got it in its sights now. Moscow Chick up on the inside, but Victor Wally starts to roar away now. Victor Wally by two and a half, make it three. Moscow Chick or Prime Voltage second and third. Zipping Wichita back behind those, and Bitterweight Warrior never a factor in 25 and 9. Victor Wally just put the hammer down late on. Too good. Two wins in 25.89, beating 7 Prime Voltage.
12: And to Victor Wally there for Ron Shadow, 181.40 over 7.5 and 1. Numbers Murray Bridger 2.75 and 1. And the Cranbourne Gallops on the first. It was two Call Me Coach to winner at $1.30. There was no place pool. Second to three Cruden's Tycoon. Third to six Shameful Impulse. And seven ran fourth Quinya.
13: This is the National Racing Service with Simon Harrison.
12: Good evening. So just wait to come there, Cranbourne. Their second is due at 6.15. The early favourite is Hierarchy at $1.95. Before we get to Cranbourne, we do have Newcastle on tonight with Craig Easy. So their first race is coming up around 3 minutes from now, if you're betting there at Newey. And your favourite way is with Upstream, which is at 2.50. But here's Ron and the Gardens.
2: Yeah, Simon, welcome aboard, and runners are at the side of the boxes here, race 10. Our favourite is the 1 Rainbow Ray, $1.90 at the moment. And very little between runners 3, 4 and 5. They're all around that $5 mark at the moment. The best back to those was the yellow, $7.50 into $5. So runners head over behind the boxes, race 10. And they form their two lines. Overcast conditions here, but no rain. So runners about to go forward. favourite in the one, best back runner arguably the five. Something out wide might be going in first. Yeah, first line go up now. Second line coming in. And we're just about all set. Starter puts a green, but he's on the way. The big bets copy now. They're all set. Fifth grade. Ready. Racing. Rainbow Ray begins sweetly. Goes to the early lead. Trying to come across would have been Dementia. Rainbow Ray wanted to get up the track. Hot to Rule got a nice run through and goes up and joins it. Mrs. Miniver came with it. Back behind them was Aussie Audrey. Further back in the field was Dementia. A long way back out of it. Now one of the Aussie Audrey dropping out. But coming around the corner, it's Hot to Rule in front. Hot to Rule will beat Mrs. Miniver. Third Wonky Key Donkey. Then came in Rainbow Ray. Just Us Boys. Further back in the field there would have been possible. Aussie Audrey was back there as well. They've read about 22.90.
12: 4.57, Hot to Rule for Greg Ford, paid 6.30 and 2.10. So 4.57.1, your numbers there at the Gardens. Down at the start, Newcastle for their first of a nine race card. So Upstream is at $2.70. Farloom is at $6.50. Next best would be Pellegrosso, which is $7.50. That's Newcastle race one, and they are at the start. Darwin continues. Race seven is along in a minute, and then back to Traralgon, which is coming up in 5 minutes. And we've got racing at the Sunshine Coast this evening. Their first is coming up in approximately 17 minutes. So the Sunny Coast into the frame shortly with the Jockey Challenge tonight. Ben Thompson is $1.15, Michael Rodd $11, and Taylor Marshall is at $12. Righto, well, let's take a look at the betting on tonight's preliminary final between the Dolphins and the Roosters. The Dolphins are $1.74, the Roosters $2.10, the line $2.50 to the Roosters. In the first try scorer market, let's have a look here. Nawonga Nitawazi is at $9, and he is the equal favourite with Selwyn Cobbo. So they're both at $9. Jermaine Azarko at $10, and the Hammer, he's at $10 as well. Really looking forward to this one tonight. The Dolphins are favourite over the Roosters, and kick off Eastern Standard Time at 10 minutes to 8. At Murray Ridge, 2.75-1, sipping Wichita fourth, and at the Gardens race 10, it was 4.57-1. Rainbow Ray has run fourth there. Yeah, they're scoring up Newcastle. We're just awaiting a link up to our caller, Craig Easy.

0: Don't seem to have a line here at Newcastle. We don't have a line, and they are moving forward at Darwin. I can tell you at Newcastle, there's no line to our caller Craig Easy, but the first race is underway, and Media Mogul, driven off the pole, is leaving early. It looks like one might be crossing it wider out. Is that the saddle cloth there at number five? It is. That's Two Cracked Corn going to the front now over Media Mogul. On the outside of Two Cracked Corn, it looks like it might be another one whipping around them. That could be Far Loom. I think it's number seven going to the front now. Far Loom, a $9 chance on the outside of Two Cracked Corn. And then behind the Media Mogul, looks like the 1-1 could be My Ultimate Cobber or Pellegrosso, one of those into the 1-1. And whipping off around them on the outside now is Louise Luck, that could even be going for an early lead. So still no call from Craig Easy, but it is Louise Luck that's pressing for the lead. Don't think it's going to get it. I think Two Cracked Corn's going to kick up on the inside of it. It does. So Two Cracked Corn holds the lead from Louise Luck, who applied a bit of pressure there. Media Mogul just camped behind the leader on the peg line. 1-1 is Far Loom, that's getting a good run. Here is Craig. We finally got him.
1: Up in turn by Rock and Roll Clary, and then came further back over on the Rock and Roll Rocket, that was. Further back along the inside was Laurie D, and then came the favourite. He's got a lot of work to do upstream. Pellegrosso on its back, and last of all is Rock and Roll Clary. They're about to get to the top of the home straight. They've run a 28-4 third quarter. Along the inside, still in front, is Two Cracked Corn. Second on the outside, out wider on the track, running into it nicely is Rock and Roll Rocket, and in behind them now getting some fresh air was Media Mogul. In front, Two Cracked Corn. Media Mogul's wearing it down on the outside. Two Cracked Corn, Media Mogul, Two Cracked Corn. Two Cracked Corn beats Media Mogul. Flying home for third was Pellegrosso.

0: The One Media Mogul and 10 Pellegrosso. Let's head to Duncan to update Lonnie.
1: Yeah, heading to the gates for race two. Number four, Torak Lad, is the favourite. Currently at 3.30. He's been around that quote most of the day. Two Red Winter, 2.90 out to 3.70. 11 Easy Do It was 4.20 into 3.10, back out to $4. 12 Precious Illusion, 12 into 9.50, and 9 Shaborn rising off the inside gate, $18 into 10. One Noble's also firmed up, $17 into 12. Easy Do It, the on top selection. Racing on a good four now for Launceston tonight, the second in 4 minutes.
0: Here's the final 800 metres from Darwin.
2: Bernardo, Villa 79 back to third, and then Stars Am on its own in fourth. They're just stringing out a little bit here. Barocco Bar one off the fence from Fury, and the last one, Gravina. Well, Hennessy led the one that got a catch. It's extended. It's three in front down the side, passing the five, looking good. About three in front of Rossinato, Villa 79, Stars Am being produced. Trying to get into the race, Fury, Barocco Bar and Gravina tacking on, staying closer to the inside. Up to the straight they come now, inside the three, and it's still Hennessy Ladder, tidy leader, led by three lengths over Villa 79, who's trying to get into the margin. They're not at the moment, and then Rossinato battling away Fury, but it's still all Hennessy Lad at the 120, really putting him away here. Jess Boo's had a good day, here's three winners, and she's going down to score in easy fashion. Hennessy Lad by a space. Second will be a photo. Fury might just get that over Villa 79. Back in fourth spot, maybe Gravina, the inside of Rossinato, who just couldn't come on. A gap then Stars Am and the last one home, Barocco Bar.
0: So that was the concluding stages. Darwin 5, Hennessy Lab paid 580 and 320. Over 3, Fury 230. No third for 7, Villa 79. And 1/4, Gravina 5, 3, 7, and 1. And in Newcastle, it was 5, 1, 10. Foregone 4th, Rock and Roll Clary. Here's Terralgan.
3: 8, pop it up from box 8. Often shows good early pace. So we're just about ready. Race 11 on the program, the Pizza Boys, Terralgan. The green light is on. We're set to go. They're ready. Racing. Poor Romello came out okay, but showing good pace. Poor Basto straight to the early lead. Pop it up's trying to work around the outside. It's trapped a bit deep though. Railing was Poor Romello. Then came Poor Rascal. Further back was Smiling Lily. Up to the corner, Poor Basto, the leader. A length or so. Poor Romello is surging to the outside quickly. Late. Oh, it's tight. Poor Romello or Poor Basto, not much in this. And then Poor Rascal close up. Then Smiling Lily. In between those was Pop It Up, Smart Roscoe, Wellback Maxim and Jasmine, and Navy Davy. So the two favourites were well out of it. And it'll be a photo finish here. Won't be a lot in it between the one and the two. One gets it. Poor Romello in the last stride.
0: So Poor Romello there at Terralgan. Very close finish. Could be Poor Romello at $23, but stand by. Darwin, 5371. Just awaiting correct weight. Now, we've got racing at the Sunshine Coast tonight. Their first ever seven race card is due in around 10 minutes. Jared Wessel, good evening.
4: In it is, Simon. Yes, first of seven races tonight. Friday evening fixture here at the Sunshine Coast. Rail goes out into the 6 metre position, and we're on a soft seven rated track. No irrigation last 24 hours. 8 mil of rain last 24 hours. So that's the reason we're on the softer surface tonight. There's been a good go for the first favourite here, number one, Mission of Joy. $3 this morning, now into $2.30. Switching around with 12 She's a Boom, who's $2.60 out to $3. Sciatic Flash is $3.70 out to $4.60. That trio dominate betting. We're out to $15 for Miss Kit Kat and 20-1 or better the rest. So we're favourite number one, and well tried, and with She's a Boom just with the pull in the weights down to 52.5 kilos with the claim of Kayla Johnson, I think can run a good race here. Best bet is race two, number four, Monotone. First up for Jack Bruce, Ben Thompson in the saddle. So we kick off our seven race card, Simon, in approximately 8 minutes as these runners parade.
0: Thanks, Jared. Here's Lonnie.
1: I'd just say about to move in to its gate. So the track has been upgraded to a good four. This about a maiden over 1,220 metres. So I'd just say a three-year-old filly on debut. About to complete the line. All in, second of the night. Light on.

0: And off they go. Royal Scene bounced out well. Easy Do It showing good speed with Shaborn High Flyer, and they're going to run to the early lead. Noble improves up three horses wide. Torak Led settling down behind those. Red Rinter and Precious Illusion. Back behind those, Shaborn Rising. Back there in partnership with it as they leave the back straight was Smithy. He's back towards the tail with Artiso and just ahead of those, Royal Scene. Heading out towards the 600 metres, Easy Do It shows the way, a narrow margin over Noble in second place, in Torak Led holding down third spot. Red Winter was there deeper on the track from Shaborn High Flyer. Precious Illusion was next from Shaborn Rising, Centrefield inside from Royal Scene. Smithy back second last and Artiso at the tail. Heading towards the 400 metres. Easy Do It shows the way. A narrow margin over Noble in second place. In Red Winter being produced three wide. Torak Led looking for room closer to the inside. Deeper out was Royal Scene and Precious Illusion. It's Easy Do It in front at the 150 metre mark. Torak Led into the clear and is finishing off strongly the outside. Torak Led raced up, grabbed the lead and the favourites racing away. Torak Led comes on to win. Easy Do It for second. Shaborn Rising was next, followed in by Smithy, Royal Scene, Precious Illusion behind those from Shaborn High Flyer. Artiso in partnership with Red Winter. We're back towards the tail with Noble. Favourite in number four, Torak Led, Erica Bamberg. Had a nice run behind the leader, Easy Do It, who kicked at the top of the straights. Then the clear air presented, and this five-year-old gelding at start five has raced away for a very easy win at 3:30 and 1:40 over 11, Easy Do It. At $1.60 in Shaborn Rising. It's finished back in third spot at $2.90. It's 4:11.9 and 3. 4:11.9 and 3 in a time of 1:14.86. The last 600 metres in 36.52. A length and a half the winning margin, a length and a quarter separating second and third. So all honours with number four, Torak Led. Erica Bamberg and Jesse Bazan.
1: Race 9, they're all ready and away they go. Beginning quickly there from box 2 would have been Paul Lassie goes to the early lead. Up the inside, Fire Ruptures and Burrows through underneath of Craven. Hara's Diva takes a shortcut. Too far back, Dodgem Juif, Maywin's Chief and wide of the tail, Titanium Blue. Spinning wide there was Fire Ruptures and it comes at Craven, who's in the middle, but it's going to be Fire Ruptures and beats Craven. Third will go to Hara's Diva from Paul Lassie. In behind them then would have been Dodgem Juif. And Maywin's Chief back in second last spot. Titanium Blue not racing as well as he can. And he finished back at the tail. Stand by here. 1-4-3-2 our numbers. 1-4-3-2. Fire Up Shazam for Sharon and Craig Jackson. Making it a double for connections.
2: We'll leave it there. Here's Melton.
3: And probably always will be. All set, race one. Green light and they're racing. Timbimboo got off the gate pretty well and so did Hit the Road Jack. Timbimboo leads, looks for cover and Hit the Road Jack's going to press on and run to the top this time, Hit the Road Jack. Statesman away from the pegs is third, the outside. Hit the Road Jack in front by the first turn. Timbimboo is second. Third is the Statesman looking for cover. I'm a Terminator's three wide. And then three back the inside is New Yorker. Four back the pegs, Mitzi said. And then the favourite, Zenario, who's tracked up by Captain Pins and then Sea Fury. And Oh Sweet Creature is out to the tail of the field. Into the back they head. 1,700 left to go. And Hit the Road Jack has been going well without a lot of luck. But he's been able to get to the pegs tonight and he's 5 metres in front with I'm a Terminator now finally getting up the sit without cover. Timbimboo, who's first up from a spell, is third the inside. Fourth is the Statesman. It gets a nice enough trip, one out, one back on the outside of New Yorker as they work their way off the back. The lead time was 44.8, but they look like they've steadied up since then. The favourite, Zenario, was three back the outside. New Yorker's three pegs, four back the inside, Mitzi said. Oh Sweet Creature's five back on the inside. And then second last is Captain Pins and Sea Fury at the rear. First quarter of the last mile, 30.6. And Sean O'Sullivan has hit the road, Jack, in the lead. 3 metres away, I'm a Terminator. Timbimboo tucked in behind third. The Statesman fourth with a good run. And then New Yorker. Next is Zenario. Three back the outside as they head out of the straight. 900 metres to go. Mitzi said four back along the pegs. And then Captain Pins around Oh Sweet Creature. And Sea Fury trying to get going from the rear of the field as they get inside the 800. 29.5 for the second quarter. And hit the road, Jack. Into the back straight. Leads 3 metres, I'm a Terminator. Leaders back as Timbimboo will await the Garrard sprint lane as Zenario now moved up three wide. It pockets the Statesman. Over on the inside, New Yorker. Three wide with cover, Captain Pins as they bunch and then Sea Fury in the three wide line. Then Mitzi said an Oh Sweet Creature in the centre. Heading off the back straight. It's hit the road, Jack, 2 metres now to Zenario out wider. 27.7 third quarter. Timbimboo is third but now shaken up. Hit the road, Jack, still going well here. Zenario wanted to hang in a little bit. Hit the road, Jack, had a good kick. Timbimboo second, then New Yorker. The Statesman held up, but hit the road, Jack, went for home. It's nicely clear with 100 left to go. Well, I said it's had no luck of late, and it's going to brain them tonight. Getting through, Mitzi said, to second, and for third it'll be close, but easy work. Hit the road, Jack, has won at 8 metres. Mitzi said second, photo third between New Yorker and Timbimboo. Then came Zenario, further back to Sea Fury, then the Statesman, Oh Sweet Creature, I'm a Terminator, and Captain Pins. 27.3 the final quarter, and the mile rate was 155. For
4: two, stand by. And they're racing now. Classic Retro was away well. So was Kookaburra Emily. And Kookaburra Grace is working forward. Terrific Shazar at the end. Kookaburra Emily was able to lead Classic Retro, who's a length away. Similar margin, Kookaburra Grace. Terrific Shazar's 3.5 off the front. Classic Retro got through on the inside. Now starts to tear away. Kookaburra Grace is trying to chase, but it's all Classic Retro. Classic Retro too fast for them. Kookaburra Grace second. Third will be Terrific Shazar. And last was Kookaburra Emily in 22.7.
2: So that was Murray Bridge Dogs Race 9. It was 2.8.1.4. Classic Retro paid 140. There was no place ball there, so 2.8.1.4. At the Q1432, Fire Up Shazam returned $7 and $1.80. Lonnie Correct Weight 4.11.9. Turak Lad the winner, 2.80 and 140. And they're now moving forward to the Sunny Coast. Steph has got the two on top here, which is Seafira, 2.12.1.3.
5: Goes in, so the field getting set. Monica's Secret circling around. Shisa Boom solid late with the lightweight, $2.80. Mission of Joy favourite though at $2.50, then $5.50 for Sciatic Flash, who's been on the drift. See Fira now $16 on debut for Jack Duncan. Rob Thorburn takes the Rhine, has been trialling up well, draws a sticky gate, but there's plenty of market support around for the two at longer odds. They've kept chipping away at Sea Fira, 31 down to $16, virtually halving in price. Thanks, Grant. Evening to you. Runners are just about all set and ready to go as Sea Fira moves up. Insane Lady and Cheeser Boom, the final pair. First of seven at the Sunshine Coast on a soft seven. And the red light's on. 1,200 metres for the opener. Mission of Joy runs the favourite. They're ready. Set and they're off and racing now. Yellow Crate, one of the best away, with Whip and Nene starting to drive through near the rail as well. And Mission of Joy's kicking right up on the fence to be right on the premises also, with Sea Fira going up deeper. Insane Ladies getting to fourth, and She's a Boom followed back behind those horses. Miss Kit Kat trying to slot across. Then came Monica's Secret, 2.5 away to Yellow Crate, who now ends up midfield inside Kaipaki Road. Three lengths away, Targaryen Queen, Sciatic Flash next, two off. Second last was the Rascal and Alarm Whip them in. They come to the side, 6.50 to run now, and it's Sea Fira who's worked over to lead by a length and a half to in second spot Whip and Nene. Mission of Joy getting a box seat run third, the insiders. They come towards the turn. They were followed next in the field then by She's a Boom, with Insane Lady just in front of it trying to pick up, and behind those horses Myths Kit Kat at Sea Fira with Mission of Joy and She's a Boom joining in quickly. So the favourites hit the lead together from Whip and Nene, then Monica's Secret, Yellow Crate, and back behind them Miss Kit Kat. Mission of Joy in front, 150 to go. She's a Boom, can't get there. Mission of Joy's extending here and coming away for an impressive win in the opener. Mission of Joy's going to bolt in by 4.5. Flashing Seattic Flash nabs second from She's a Boom right on the line. Behind them was Targaryen Queen, followed by on the inside Seafira, then Whip and Nay Nay, then came Alarmed, and then Monica's Secret Yellow Crate. Behind those horses we had Kaipaki Road, The Rascal, Miss Kit Kat, and Insane Lady towards the tail. Dominant final stage as Mission of Joy wins and wins by a space. Ben Thompson riding for Matt Hoisted. Number one first, the mare by Per Encanto, first up in Queensland. And it's a romp, one first, beats three, Seattic Flash, Michael Rod for James Healy, who has sprouted wings the last 50 metres to knock off She's a Boom for second. So three, Seattic Flash, second ahead of number 12, She's a Boom. Kayla Johnston for Liam Birchley. Officially fourth. It's about to be confirmed. We've got 15, Whip and Nene. Close up. See, Fear of the Two's not far away also. And 22. No, in fact, that's an error. We'll confirm that. No 22 in this race. So 1, 3, 12. And we'll confirm fourth shortly. Time is 1:11.85 1:11.85 four lengths the margin. Home 35:28 So four lengths the winning margin. By a half length. 1:11.85 Good gallop on the soft seven. And Mission of Joy has
2: number one, Mission of Joy. Benny Thompson paid 281.30 Three is second, which is CTC Flash at $1.90 And third and fourth we'll grab in just a moment. The Gardens won 2.8 and 4 So Aussie Rattler was $7.30 and $3 Race two from Cranbourne isn't too far away. In fact, it's due to jump in around 3 minutes. Hierarchy's at $2.20 and Pinazaki is at $3.50 About to be boxed to Elgin.
6: Your weekend and the big game tomorrow. Good luck to all involved with the big grand final. Hope your team is the winning one. I'll have to wait another year or maybe lots of years. But anyway, good luck to Brisbane and Freo tomorrow. Should be a great game. 250 Top Cade is the favourite here from box number three. Just about set for the final time here. 350 metres is the journey. The green light is on. Set to go. They're ready. Racing, Porzanti, the inside, beat the mat narrowly. Sarsaparilla Kid shows good dash, and Sarsaparilla Kid goes up to lead. Porzanti is second. Third was Top Cade. Then on the inside was Dance All Days. Wide on the track was Daintree Damage. Then Bundy Paradise around the corner. Sarsaparilla Kid about a length or so in front. Sarsaparilla Kid too good. Second, Porzanti. Third was Top Cade. Just off those then was Dance All Days. In between those, Bundy Paradise with Daintree Damage. Ball back Aston Bentley and Tootsie toward the tail, and the runners around 20.03. Good game win to Sarsaparilla Kid. She's always had some good talent, this greyhound, and was able to find the front, and that's probably been the winning move. Number two, Sarsaparilla Kid, for Aaron Farley at Churchill by Cablenz from Clow Money. Number one, second, Porzanti, three, Top K.
2: Adds to Elgin, 2.13 and 8 Sarsaparilla Kid, 3.31.30 Porzanti, 1.20 Top K for third, so 2.1 and 3 Okay, we've got Cranbourne coming up. Now, Mark Hunter likes Pinazaki, number 10 here.
7: I think race two, number 10, Pinazaki, is the best betting option for the night. This horse comes out of a hot race first up. It's fitter. The blinkers go on, it steps up to 400 metres, there's not a lot of speed in the race, it should spear forward, should have a head start over its main rival, Hierarchy, and I think Pinazaki can run very well. So that's the bet for the night, race 2, number 10.
2: So best bet of the night, Pinazaki, which is at 3.40. Here's Anthony now for an update at the queue.
1: Yeah, upcoming event on the program, race number 10. And here my selections are 7, 4, 6 and 3. And as soon as I've said that, Simon, my screen has gone blank. So I have to apologise. I might have to throw back to you here to give punters a bit of a lead on the fixed odds movements.
2: Right, OK. AJ, no problem at all, mate. 210, Blazing Early. 250, Federal Voodoo. And 554, Lady Eloise. Right, still awaiting third and fourth through from the sunny coast. Nothing up just yet. We've got Newcastle soon, but for now they're pretty close to Cranbourne.
8: There's enough confidence to suggest he'll run a big race. And when you're getting $8.50, that's enticed plenty. So the newcomer Vel Zero is about to come up. Not too many others out of line. A green cap on Sneaky Rush and the second of Reese Goodwin's horses. Had a very brief escapade in the mounting yard, but all was okay there. So another one from the 1,400 metres, this one for Chef's Hat. And Hierarchy drawn an inside gate. You'd think the colt will be much closer getting out in distance today than it was in its debut at Mornington. An eye-catching run from back in the field. Red lights are flashing. They're set to go. Last one's been loaded. This is the second. Ready. The Valley at Southside Cranbourne. For the second time tonight. Now, Handsome Missiles rider's not quite right. Starter's down from the platform, so we've got an issue here. Handsome Missile, I feel, might be under the gates. If I can just see him behind that electrical box. So there's plenty of commotion there. And that might not be Handsome Missile. That might be another horse, because Handsome Missile's backed out of the gates. So there's one of them. And we'll get a report very shortly on which one it might be. Obviously, those horses either side have been backed out of the gates, and those riders that were either side were quick to flee the scene. So the attention is here with this horse that's trying to crawl under the front of the stalls. Fortunately, it has calmed itself. Its saddle cloth has flipped up, so I can't still tell you which one it is. But it has been freed from the gates, and whichever one it is, I'd say highly doubtful it will run. So we'll get the word through exactly which horse we're looking at here. As the clerk of the course now takes...
2: OK, with this delay, let's update Newcastle.
9: Yeah, race number two coming up. Number one is Rocking Bull. It opened up at $3.40 and it's been pretty solid in betting. We'll go down to three, Barra Riley. $3 into $10, but it's back to 12 now. We go to six, Metallica Man. It's been very well supported, $11 into four. Number nine is Lochinvar Jag. It opened up $2.30. A touch $2.10. It's just out to $2.40 now, but is your favourite. And number 10 is Happy To Ya, and it's $3.60 out to $5. I put number nine on top, made it one of the better bets on the program, Lochinvar Jag. I went 9.5, 10.8, and we're not far away, about 4 minutes.
8: All right, so they'll load some of these horses that were taken out of the gates, and about half of the field was backed out of line as a precaution, and also just to free the area to allow the barrier attendants to get the underquota out. Underquota looked quite okay once he got to his feet and was able to walk behind the gates, but obviously not in A1 state to race tonight. So Pinozaki's about to join them, second favourite. There'll be a big gap now in the market between the top two in betting and the rest. And the starter for the second time climbs the ladder. And hopefully no more troubles. We've had a few in the lead up to this race already. And they're off now. Hierarchy jumped only fairly from the inside gate, and Handsome Missile went back to the tail end of the field. And from the other end, it was Sneaky Russian showing plenty of speed, and Foxtrot Charlie to second. Satoshi is third. And then comes Pinozaki improving to fourth. Hierarchy's fifth, the fence from Valzira. And then comes Handsome Missile improving the fence from Community Gaz. And then Circus Moon, and two lengths away last is Vidar. But linking up to the course proper, it's Sneaky Russian. Had no problems sailing across from the wide alley. It now starts to control the race and steady the fractions by length and a half. Foxtrot Charlie, Satoshi, Hierarchy's up to fourth. Now ahead of Pinazaki, back to fifth. Then Handsome Missile, two links away to Velzira. Circus Moon's back on the fence. Two links, Community Gaz, and Vidara's back last. Heading off the back, 600 metres to go. And Sneaky Russian down the side. Tries to sneak away. A length and a half now on Foxtrot Charlie. Niggled at Satoshi. Hierarchy's back on the fence. Then Pinazaki called upon. Will have to peel out four wide. Handsome Missile heads the rest. They've got four links on the rest of the field. Sneaky Russian up to the bend. Leads. Hierarchy's trying to make an issue. Push into the clear and is almost there now. Pinazaki, Satoshi down the outside. Try to range as well. Hierarchy's now getting through after Sneaky Russian. Foxtrot Charlie. Pinazaki down the outside, but Hierarchy pounced on them. Hierarchy hands and heels came away late. Hierarchy won it well. Length and a half, Sneaky Russian. Handsome Missile got through third. Foxtrot Charlie was next, and then came Circus Moon from the back from Pinazaki Vidar, and then Satoshi Weakening, Community Gaz, and Velzira's clocked in at the back.
2: So nine, Hierarchy 221.10, Ethan Brown ran the sub. Five, Sneaky Russian, $8. Three, Handsome Missile at $2. Sunny Coast was one, Mission of Joy over three, Cetic Flash, and 12 got third, which is She's a Boom. So they were the numbers there on race one. It was 1, 3, 12, and two ran fourth there, which was Sephira. And correct weight. Here's a replay of race 10 from the queue.
1: Here's the lure, standing by, race number 10, and away they go. Box three first to come out. Federal Voodoo goes to the early lead from Lady Eloise. Turbo Jewel has the inside. Blazing Early starts to sweep at them out wide from Warrego Rain. Last couple were Big Bang and Zabdon Blondie. In the straight off the fence, Federal Voodoo is in front, trying to flash at it. Lady Eloise, too late. Federal Voodoo a length on the line to Lady Eloise. Third will go to Turbo Jewel on the inside from Blazing Early, who never really was a winning hope. Behind them, Warrego Rain, Big Bang, Zabdon Blondie at the tail. Time is going to be around 21 and 8.
2: Okay, and it was the queue there, and a replay of race 10, 3, 4, 1, 7. Federal Voodoo, the winner, paid $3.70 and $2. Cranbourne, it was 9, 5, 3, 1. Got fourth, Foxtrot Charlie. Righto, let's head to Duncan, now to Upload Launceston.
10: And the favourite for the third, Simon, is number 8, Symphony Queen. It's been placed in two runs this campaign. Opened up 310 yesterday. Today, 280 into 260. Seven Unfiltered has drifted to 429. Jock Rocket, 650. Six Timely Need, 750. They've both eased in betting. So Vogue, number 3, is $11 into 850. Shines discreetly at 10. Next best in betting. My on-top selection here is my best of the night, Symphony Queen. It's knocking on the door for another win. Good second behind Sir William here last. Craig Newitt takes the ride. He's been runner-up in the first two races, so hopefully it's third time lucky for Froggy. And the jockeys are mounting up. We're 7 minutes away.
2: Thanks, Dunk. The Gardens have got one to come. Race 12 is due in 4 minutes. And My Wee Lass out of Box 8 is the $3 favourite. But for now, they're scoring up Newcastle.
9: And happy to ya. So they're just about set. Race 2, the Harness Breeders New South Wales representing the industry pace. Happy to ya is about to join them. They're set. The second out at Newcastle, and it's a good start out wider on the track. The well-supported Metallica Man looks like it might cross them as the corner looms. He gets a length in front, and he's going to go to the pegs. Trying to kick up on the inside is Rockin' Bull to keep it out. In third spot on the outside was Bling the Cash, and in behind those runners next, three back the pegs now, Lochinvar Jag. It's in an awkward position, and around it is Happy to ya. Further back in the field then was Barra Riley. It's racing in the running line from Cheddar Valley. Along the inside next was Penurious. And then we go further back in the field to second last, and in the running line is Waterboy Jack. And last of all, and back along to the inside, is DJ Rock. They race down the home straight. They'll catch the bell. They've got just over a lap to travel, and the well-supported Metallica Man in front by King Brown. On the outside is Happy to ya. Trailing the leader is Rockin' Bull. On the outside are runners next. Racing in the one-by-one position is Bling the Cash, and three back the inside, Lochinvar Jag. It's being covered up on the outside by Barra Riley, and then then came Penurious. Further back to Cheddar Valley, second last is DJ Rock. And last of all is Waterboy Jack. They race down the back. A 26.9 and a 28.8 made it a 55.75 as they about to go past the 400 metre marker. And still out in front is Metallica Man. There's a metre now to the good of On the Outside and edging a little bit closer as they run off the back straight. Would have been Penurious. Back along the inside next was Rockin' Bull, and on the outside popping out three deep to make a run is Bling the Cash. Getting onto its back is Barra Riley. In between runners next was Lochinvar Jag as they start to bunch up. And then back along the inside you've got Rockin' Roll Bull, who's in behind the leader. They straighten up now. In front though is Metallica Man. Coming between runners now on the outside is Lochinvar Jag. It's Lochinvar Jag, and on the inside Metallica Man. Metallica Man, and along the inside Rockin' Bull. But going to the line, Metallica Man will get it. Metallica Man beats Rockin' Bull. Out wide, Lochinvar Jag's run came to a finish about 20 metres out and ran third. A good go for fourth. It was either Penurious or along the inside, DJ Rock. Further back in the field then was Cheddar Valley. Along the inside was Happy To Ya, and then came out wider on the track.

0: would have been DJ Rocker, What a Boy Jack, and one of the last runners across the line was Bling the Cash with Barra Riley. 153 the mile rate. And Metallica Man will last. It was very well supported. It opened up at about $11 this morning and it's been backed into $4.50. It's paid $5.40 on the Paramutual tote. And Cooper Griffiths got it to the lead from gate six early. Rock and Bull had the sit at every chance and Lochinvar Jag was three back the pegs. So the first three along the pegs were the first three home there in the second event at Newcastle. The winner, 153 was the mile rate. They ran the last quarter in 29 seconds. 57.5 was the last half. And Metallica Man, the winner, now brings up win number 15, having start number 93. Metallica Man's a tin tin in America. Soki You Go Girl. It's a chestnut gelding, 7 years old. It's owned by B.R. Hunt and E.C. Saunders with M.R. Johnston and Tommy Eisen at Worrell, the winning trainer with Cooper Griffiths. A good drive.
1: Well, thank you, Craig. Six Metallica Man paid $5.40 and $2.20 over one Rock and Bull and nine Lochinvar Jag. So 619 the numbers there as we head to Ronnie Knight for the last time at the Gardens.
2: So runners at the side of the boxes as relays join us. This is race 12, the Red TV Stake, fourth and fifth grade. Over the 400 metres, and this will be our last event of the night. Favourite in the eight, My Wee Lass. And Grant joins us as well now, so they're all on board and runners moving over behind the start. So favourite in the eight, 330 into 290. The other one that supports the two, It's a Glam, $7 into $4.40. And numbers one and six, both hovering around that $4.40, $4.60 mark. They're both in commission as well. So colours and leads about to come off. Red TV, a fourth and fifth grade event over the 400. Blacktop meeting here tomorrow night. And back here again next Friday as well. So colours and leads are off first line in. Second line, Go Forward. Light green, Bunny Rolls, the lucky last for Red TV. Favourite out in the eight, My Wee Lass. Let's see how they jump. Racing, It's a Glam fairly away, winning the break. Skinny Marido goes to the front over Beltone Boy. My Wee Lass couldn't get across. Back on the inside, It's a Glam goes forward. Then came Fascinate Abby, Zipping Gracia, Hooked on Joy. Leader is the three, Skinny Marie. About to be joined to the outside by Beltone Boy, but it kicked again. Skinny Marie got away, two in front, and Skinny Marie gets home. Second will go to It's a Glam. Third close, either My Wee Lass or Beltone Boy. Back behind him was Zipping Gracia, Hooked on Joy with Fascinate Abbey, and they ran the journey in about 22.90. Winner number three, Skinny Marie. We'll get the cash in the last by Aston Rupee out of Miss Granger for Alan Woods. Second of the two, It's a Glam, Leanne Goodwin, and third of the one, Beltone Boy, Gary Green. 3.2.1.8, two lengths by one, 22.97 on the last.
1: So that's 3-2-1 there. Skinny Marie paid $6.80 and $4.30 over It's a Glam and Beltone Boy, and eight was fourth My Wee Lass. As they load up at Launceston, here's an update to Sunny Coast.
3: Second event is another 1,200 metre maiden. This time it's the boys' turn, and the favourite, Four Monotone, has trialled up very sharply now with Jack Bruce, Ben Thompson in the saddle looking for an early double. $2 into $1.80 since this morning. Second pick is 15, No Wallet Reg, $6.50, $5 now, $4.40, the late push as well. Then 11, Betty's Boy, 7 out to $9.50. Bit of money around for the 16, Shaq Damore, 10 into 9, now $9.50. And Jungle Wonder, number 6, is $13 and solid. Thought Monotone was very hard to beat here. As mentioned, he's now with Jack Bruce. He's trolled up very sharply at Deegan. Look good there on the soft track. Ran second behind Athelwolf last start in a maiden going back to June. So hopefully Monotone can take the step forward and be very hard to beat here. I'm with the four on top. Race two is coming up in 8 minutes.
1: Thank you. Thank you very much, Jared. Now they're coming forward out of Lonnie. Jason Williams got the eight on top. Symphony Queen.
4: The line. Third of an eight, all in, lights on. Gates are back. They're racing. Jock Rock bounced out well to take up the early lead from So Vogue and unfielded deeper on the track as his spinner rushing forward. Settling down behind those was Timely Needs from Shines Discreetly and JJ's Big Bet over on the inside. Sorrel Eagle's back second last and Symphony Queen, the favourites at the tail by the 1,000 metres. And unfiltered shows the way. Out in the lead by a length over Jock Rock in second spot. Dental on the inside of Spinner. And in fourth place in Timely Need. So Vogue was midfield on the inside from Shines Discreetly and JJ's Big Bed. Symphony Queen second last and Sorrel Eagles at the tail. They put the 800 metre mark behind them and unfiltered Verica Bamberg showed the way three parts of a length. Spinner in second place, seeing Jock Rock Dental on the inside from Shines Discreetly and Timely Needs between that pair. Symphony Queen's three wide with cover. They were then being followed by JJ's Big Bed, who's in the centre of Sorrel Eagles and So Vogue the inside. Heading towards the 400 metres, unfiltered on top. Spinner in second place in Shines Discreetly, and here's the favourite, Symphony Queen, looming up four wide. Timely Needs travels well, about to find some clear racing room in the centre of the pack, but unfielded gave a kick towards the 200 metre mark. Two lengths in front, Jock Rock trying hard on the inside from Spinner, Symphony Queen deeper out, but unfielded is travelling strongly inside the final 100 metres, and unfielded gives Erica Bamberg a race-to-race double. Jock Rock second, Timely Needs third, not sure fourth, Spinner or Shines Discreetly, Symphony Queen was next, followed in by So Vogue in partnership with Sorrel Eagles and JJ's Big Birds. Number seven, Unfiltered, leads all the way at 350 and 160 to take care at race three.
1: And Lonnie, seven, Unfiltered, Erica Bernberg paid 350, 160, nine, Jock Rock, 280, and six, Timely Needs, $2.40. 7, 9, 6 are numbers there at Launceston. Newcastle is all clear, 6, 1, 9, and four, and fourth, Penurious. And there's correct weights, Cranbourne, 9, 5, 3, and 1. Now, the mobile is in position at Melton. They're about to come forward.
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0: race number two, where at number nine is the favourite. That's Maxi Mares, $3.20. Five is Oxnox at $4.60. And then at $6, TikTok, number 10. And they are starting to move up. The sky's the limit, drawn inside the back row, is at 21. Marie Keldo trainer celebrating a birthday on Sunday. Happy birthday, Marie, and enjoy the carbs this week. Been a big week. Son married last weekend. A beautiful lady. Happy birthday and good luck with the sky's the limit as well. All set. And the green light's on, they're racing. Amore Maternal got out okay. Out wider, Oxnox began well, and kicking through is Kai Valley Anthony. Now, Kai Valley Anthony's going to get past Amore Maternal. Into the first turn, Kai Valley Anthony keeping out the challenge from Oxnox. Amore Maternal's third, the Pegs. Then in fourth spot, Ideology. The sky's the limit, three back the inside, then Romantic Nina, Maxi Mares, and then came TikTok, Wallace, and drifting back to last is Lord Logan. Pressing on now is Oxnox, entering the back straight. Oxnox takes it up from Kai Valley Anthony. Three back the inside, Amore Maternal. This leaves Ideology without cover. Next on the inside, the sky is the limit. Around it was Romantic Nina. Then Maxi Mares from TikTok, Wallace and Lord Logan. Past the 1600, the lead time 46.5, and Oxnox is the leader. In behind at second is Kai Valley Anthony, and sitting up without cover is Ideology. Three back along the Pegs, Amore Maternal. On the outside of it is Romantic Nina. They were followed by Maxi Mares, who's three back the outside of the sky is the limit. Then TikTok, second last Wallace, and Lord Logan last around the turn. Approaching the 1,200 metres, and it's Oxnox the leader. Oxnox trots through the first quarter of the last mile in 31.4, and it leads from Ideology. In third position, Kai Valley Anthony. Fourth is Romantic Nina. Amore Maternal fifth along the Pegs. Then Maxi Mares, who's had a decent trip. It's three back on the outside. Next is the sky is the limit from TikTok, Wallace. Last, as they swing out of the straight, is Lord Logan. Inside 900 to go. And Oxnox has had a pretty good run once it was able to find the top from Kai Valley Anthony. Ideology, the outside, has been without cover most of the way. Now Maxi Mares is peeling out three wide. Romantic Nina's in the middle, and over on the inside is Amore Maternal. Wallace between runners. TikTok's three wide with cover. Next, the inside, the sky is the limit. And Lord Logan with a big job to do from there. It's last 35 off the lead. 30.9 for the second quarter. And it's Oxnox off the back. 5 metres in front of Kai Valley Anthony. Now coming out from the 1-1 is Romantic Nina. Around Ideology, Amore Maternal three pegs. And then came Maxi Mares right off the track. Oxnox 5 metres in front, heading off the back, 28.9, third quarter. Romantic Nina's gone up to second from Kai Valley Anthony. They were followed by Amore Maternal, held up. Oxnox turn for home, 3 metres in front from Romantic Nina. Kai Valley Anthony, the inside, Amore Maternal running on. Oxnox, the leader from Kai Valley Anthony. It's Oxnox with 100 to go, finding plenty though. Oxnox in front, and Oxnox is going to win it. Photos the miners. Might be Romantic Nina from Amore Maternal, and Kai Valley Anthony's just weakened a little bit late to miss the place. TikTok doing its best late from the sky is the limit. Lord Logan, Wallace, and then Maxi Mares, who didn't finish it off, and Ideology after sitting without cover weakened. 29 the final quarter, and the mile rate 159.8. For Elderman.
1: And that's Milton, 5 Oxnox for James Herbertson, paid 520 and 190. Lon Seston, let's just check the numbers here at Lonnie after running a race 3 at 7965. 7 unfiltered for Erica Byrne, Burke and John Blacker. 310, 130. 9 Jock Rock, 250. 6 Timely Needs, 250 and 5 ran fourth Spinner. Down at the sunny coast as we head to Anthony to update the 11th at the queue.
2: Which is our final event tonight, Simon. Thanks for your help throughout the second half of the program. A field of seven, so two place dividends here in this final event. Well-supported favourite here is number 6, No Source Found, a son of a Bernardo, $2.50 into $2, and will run favourite, I'd suggest, ahead of the 2, Nuaki Yuno, who opened as favourite at $2.25, goes out to $3.10. Support for the Red Rug, Hennessy Gold, number 1, $4.40 to $3.30. And then we go out to $10, number 8, Golden Sparkles, who opened at $8. 6217, my thoughts. I'm with this favourite, No Source Found. Boasts a good record of 4 wins from 7 starts, having its first go here around the circle. I think it's going to be hard to beat. 6 from 2, my thoughts. Race 11, 4.5 off.
1: Now, Steph's number's out the Sunny Coast, four on top, Monotone. So it's the $1.55 favourite. $1.60 into $1.55. She's got the favourite on top as we head to Jared for the call.
3: Form on the board. He trialled well at Deegan, and there's been plenty of market support for him as these next two move in. Why So Angry and Peanuts, and we're ready to go. Red light on, second event at the Sunshine Coast. Racing now. Monotone was just fairly into stride. Speed from towards the outside. No Wallet Reg is driving forward with Verajo not far away, and trying to kick up on the rail was Shark Demore as well. They were followed then by Why So Angry, who's getting to fourth position. Two lengths away, Betty's Boy. A similar break to Regal Ascot on the inside of Jungle Wonder. About two lengths further back in the field to Swaggering, and then came Monotone, who's ended up around fourth last on the rail. Four lengths away purposely, and Peanuts whips them in and would be 12 lengths off the lead. They come towards the 600-metre mark now. It's No Wallet Reg in front. Sets up shop clear by Anecta Verajo in second. Two lengths away, Shark Demore third. And they were followed next as they come to the home turn by Why So Angry. Further back in the field then was Betty's Boy. Coming towards the outside now was Monotone into the clear, trying to give chase. Down below the 400-metre mark, Verajo hit the lead. From trying to battle back was No Wallet Reg, then Shark Demore. And here comes Monotone, putting in the big bounds right down the centre of the course. Monotone raced up on the outside and taken the lead from Verajo. Then came No Wallet Reg, but this is racing right away. It's another easy winner for Thompson. Monotone by six lengths. Shark Demore second. Photo third. No Wallet Reg maybe ahead of Jungle Wonder. Peanuts was getting through on the rail. Then came Verajo from Purposely. Betty's Boy, Regal Ascot. And then came Swaggering. And last of all was Why So Angry. Ran right up to the good trial, Monotone. I doubt that'll be his only win in Queensland. It's his first tonight, and he has streeted them. Number four, Monotone. Ben Thompson for Jack Bruce. Four first, beat 16, Shark Demore. Shark Demore, Taylor Marshall riding for Daryl Hansen. And a good go for third, 4-16. 15 runs third, No Wallet Reg. No Wallet Reg running third. Jake Bayliss for Jamie Bayliss. The time 1:11:39, clocking 35:28 on the way home, and the 10 runs fourth, Verajo. So 4, 16, 15 and 10, the interim result. 4, 16, 15 and 10. 1:11:39 the race time, home 35:28. And Monotone wins by 6 1/4 lengths, with a length between second and third. So 6 1/4 by a length. 4-16, 15 and 10.
1: And for the winner, Monotone, which paid 160, 130. Shack them all, 340. No Wallet Reg, $1.10. And Vareo has run fourth, 4-16, 15 and 10. They're about to be boxed up now at the queue.
2: Here, last event. And all of our relays are with us. The last of 11 tonight, heat 6 of the grade 5. Favouritism is now jointly with the 2 Nuaki Yino and the 6 No Source Found, 250 each of 2, 350 and firming Hennessy Gold number 1. My next assignment will be back here at the queue, but the queue's straight for the 300-metre meeting on Monday night. In the meantime, all the best to our Queensland teams in the league respectively, the Dolphins tonight, and of course the mighty Brisbane Lions tomorrow, taking on Fremantle in the big dance down to the MCG. I reckon we're a big chance in one, if not both of those. Runners are now being called forward. There is our starting signal. They're coming up. Odd boxes will be the well-supported Hennessy Gold in one, May Win Peter three, Spring Rory a Drifter in the seven. Even boxes, both equal favourites are in the even boxes. Nuaki Yino in two, the Ruffy Big Cuddle four. The other equal favourite, No Source Found, in the Green Rug, and Golden Sparkles in eight pink. Do we have an outright favourite? We do. It's back to two, Nuaki Yino, 250. 270, No Source Found. I've tipped them 6217. Law rolls, get out stakes. Ready now. Racing in the last. Box number three, first out, may win. Peter tries to get across. Hennessy Gull punches up underneath and here's No Source Found. But it just got onto heels there and checking may win. Peter, No Source Found. A half in front of Golden Sparkles, the margin abbreviator. Hennessy Gull from Spring Rory clear. May win. Peter Nowaki, you know, not in it. No Source Found. Kicking on the inside. No Source Found. One length on the line to Golden Sparkles. Hennessy Gull to Gallon third. Nowaki, you know, picked itself up. Got going again for fourth. Behind them, Spring Rory, Maywin, Peter, Luckless and Big Cuddle safely into the pen. They've crossed the line 6-8, 1-2 on the final event of 11.
1: Thank you, Anthony. Anthony Jeffress here at the Q tonight. No Source Found, paid 180 in the last. It was 6-8, 1-2. Down at the start, Cranbourne with approximately 90 seconds to bet. Shooting Break is the $3.40 favourite. Pursuit's been $4 into $3.60. Kota Hatanga has been $3.90 to $4. And Renard Sun has been $7.50 to $8.50. So the mover would be... Well, it was Pursuit, 4 into 3.60. It's just back to $3.90. And now Katahi Tanga has been 4.20 into 3.50 and equal favourites. So number three, Katahi Tanga, is the mover. And they're about to come forward in...
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1: Just a waiting wait there at the Sunshine Coast on race two. Their third event is a class five over 1,200 metres. And the opening favourite is Mashani Crown, $2.70. At Melton, 5-1-2-3, Kai Valley, Anthony ran fourth. And all clear yet to come at the queue. Let's get to Craig to update Newcastle.
5: Yeah, we're up to race number three here, slightly longer distance, Simon, 2,030 metres. And in this one, number one, Archie Moth. It opened up at $2.90. It's been backed into $2.30 and is your fixed odds favourite. Number two, Debo, $5.50 out to $7.50. Three, King Hit is $5 out to $7.50. We'll go down to six, Sweet Tara. It opened up at $15, has been backed into $9.50. And the only other one worth mentioning really is number nine, and that is Elegant Stride. It's $5 into $3.90. I'm with the two here, Debo. I went 2, 8, 10, and 5, and the race due in 6 minutes.
1: Thanks, Craig. Here's Crabbin.
6: Points going in. It's only had the one start, but ran well at Sale. So we've only got about three out of line, including Pursuit and Shooting Break and Kota Hitanga. So three horses left and, in fact, four with the filly of the field, Hellbent Halo. But of those four, three of them are the leading chances. And when we get these last couple in, we'll be set to go. Kota Hitanga makes his debut. Looked solid in a recent jump out at Cranbourne. Plenty of market interest as soon as betting opened up. And this is the third, 1,200 metres. Ready to go. Signals there and they're away. Magnosaurus Rex from the inside, a little bit slow. Hellbent Halo goes back to last, and Renarsen was first out. Renarsen from Kota Hitanga goes to second, then Pursuit, followed by Late Night Wonder out deeper on the track. Moving Point goes through near the inside, and Fasterlink in the middle. Shooting Break gets a long way back. It's back third last. Magnosaurus Rex back on the fence, and three lengths away last. Hellbent Halo, they head off the back, and Renarsen is setting the speed. Renarsen by three quarters, Kota Hitanga second. A length and a half Moving Point. Inside of Pursuit, two lengths away to Late Night Wonder, followed by Fasterlink, Magnosaurus Rex. Shooting Break still well back, second last, in fact, and Hellbent Halo's now four lengths away. So Renarsen comes up to the 400 metres, leading narrowly. Up on the outside, Kota Hitanga is breathing down its neck from Pursuit. Then comes Moving Point. Shooting Break gets to the outside, but spotting the leader, a big, big start. Renarsen kick, 200 to go, three lengths now on Kota Hitanga, Moving Point. And then Magnosaurus Rex and Shooting Break down the outside. But Renarsen, Mellum sends it clear, and Renarsen's going to blitz them. Renarsen by 3.5 on Kota Hitanga and Moving Point. Shooting Break was home late for four. Then Magnosaurus Rex, and then came Pursuit, Late Night Wonder, Hellbent Halo, and Faster Link. So Renarsen, Ben Malum has sent it around as if it was a horse that should have been odds on. And in fact, it was a big betting drifter.
1: So 8 Renarsen there for Ben Malum, paid $7.40 and $2.70 over 3 Katahatanga at $1.50. 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
1: Cranbourne, it was 8 Renarsen to win a $9 and $3. 3 Katahatanga, second at $1.50. 7 Moving Point ran third and paid $3.50. 9 was fourth, Shooting Break. Early favourite, the fourth, Cranbourne, Ocean Bay at $2.50. Before we get to Bendigo Dogs for the first, Richmond Greyhound Racing is on tonight, the first in 7. Russell Beach, good evening.
11: Good evening, Simon. 22 degrees and now it's clear. We had some storm activity earlier on, but it should be fine tonight. 22 degrees. One late scratching race, 2, number 4, Panattoni Diva, taken out at 2.35. Deductions are 2 cents to win and 3 cents for the place. Race 2, number 4, a late scratching. My best race, 7, number 4, Summer Dream, just looks to be better than those and gets a vacant box outside. Race 7, number 4. Opening race, good backing, go forward, Bobby. I'm on him. Number 2, 650 into 250, heavily backed. Money for Big Town Idol, the 8, 550 into 360, then $4 Hardy and a drifter, Hunky Dory, opened up too short at 2s. Double that now, $4.20. Off the 2, go forward, Bobby, due to the alley, and he's been racing well enough to get his first win. He's fresh up tonight after having almost 5 months off. Dogs tip number 8 in the opener, Big Town Idol, the first race of 12 tonight in 6 months.
1: Thanks, Russ. Now to Bendigo.
12: And then out to $5.50 for Silent Bandit for Michael Bewley down from New South Wales this run up. He's had 2 wins from 5, a Goulburn winner twice in May and again in August. So they're getting set. Race number 1 on the card, Bendigo Cup Night Heats, and we're just about ready to see them run. $2.20 for the favourite in box number 1, Street Legal. They're set. And they're away. Street Legal began second. Best out was Silent Bandit. It's going to lead early. Street Legal's got the rail and Fiesta Bell gets to third. Raccoon Mane's across to fourth and deeper out was Midnight Jet. Going back, Ransom passed by Georgie Sunshine and also Stidham Kansas. Street Legal got to the lead. Silent Bandit back to second, trying to come again. Raccoon Mane whacking away. Street Legal's in front. Out wide, Raccoon Mane on diving Georgie Sunshine. Close go. Georgie's leapt out of the ground and may have grabbed Raccoon Mane on the line. It's very close. Street Legal was next, further back then to Silent Bandit, also Midnight Jet making good ground. They're in photos for third and fourth. Then came Stidham Kansas, well back then to Fiesta Bell, and it was near enough to last with Ransom, and Georgie's got there right on the line in 24.05.4. 5, 7, 8 and 1. She's leapt out of the ground here, Georgie Sunshine, and gets there right on the line. It is a half ahead by a length. 6.50,
1: 11.27, 12.78. So that was Bendigo there. We'll confirm placing shortly. Cranbourne, 8.379, correct weight, still to come. Let's get to Craig Easy now for race 3 at Newcastle.
5: Thank you, Simon. This is the third event, the Woodland Stud shuttling the world's best sire's pace. And this is for runners rated up to 57 over the slightly longer distance of 2,030 metres. $2.60, Archie Moth is your favourite, but it's starting to drift late. It's out to $2.60 now. And on the second line is Elegant Stride number 9 at $4.20. Some money coming late for Debo again. It got out to $9. It's back to $7. And everything else now are double figures except for Sweet Tara, who's at $8.50. So they're starting to move up behind the gate. This is the third event. The Woodland Stud, shuttling the world's best sire's pace. They're moving up onto the gate. Out wider on the track is Chogi. He's there early. Vintage Edition, Sweet Tara, Mr. Cheese has moved up. Rest of the front line's about to join them. The back rowers are there as well. They're set. Race three, the Woodland Stud, shuttling the world's best sire's pace, and the green light twinkles, away they go. And getting away nicely in the centre was King Hit. It's looking to go to the lead, and the outside is Mr. Cheese going with it. Back along the inside was Archie Moth. Debo now lands an early 1-1 spot. Along the inside next was Elegant Stride as they run out of the home straight. Few of these going a bit off course when they ran out of the straight. The only other one there in that front half of the field was Ire of the Dragon. They've got about 15 metres then further back to Chogi. Around it next is Bubba Nay. Back along the inside was Vintage Edition, and its second last and last of all is Sweet Tara. They race down the back. They've got almost just over a lap and a half to travel, and in front and taken on now Archie Moth, the favourite, and it's taken on by Elegant Stride, who's going to run to the lead. Back in third spot at the moment is Mr. Cheese, and then they got about 8 metres further off them to King Hit. They ran the lead time in 29-1. Further back in the field then on the outside was Debo, and he seems to be leading up that outside Brigade, although whipping around them three deep is Ire of the Dragon, not happy with the being back in the field. King Hits over on the inside. Further back then is Bubba Nay in the running line. Back behind those runners next now, running down the home straight, was Vintage Edition, and last of all and in the running line is Sweet Tara. There's the bell. They're about to go by the winning post. They've got a lap to travel, and Elegant Stride takes over for Ricky Alchin. He immediately applies the brakes. He ran the second quarter in 29-2. 58-3 is the half. On the lead back was Archie Mothins, leading up that outside Brigade Ire of the Dragon. Along the inside, Mr. Cheese is three back the inside. Debo gets cover 1-1. Along the inside was King Hit, and then came Bubba Nay in the running line. It covers up to the inside, Chogi. Second last is Sweet Tara, and last of all on the inside, Vintage Edition. In front, as they race down the back, is Elegant Stride. About to go by that third quarter. In second position, on the leader's back, is Archie Moth, as the leader starts to get away. Ire of the Dragons in third spot. Now about to pop out is Debo into the three-wide lane that pushes out four deep, Sweet Tara. As they start to bunch, the leader's getting a stitch. Back behind them next on the inside was Mr. Cheese. And then came further back in the field, out wider on the track, was Bubba Nay. They

0: turning around very quickly after the line was Archie Moff.
1: Stand by, photo called for there at Newcastle. If it's Vintage Edition, $26 the win. It is, yes. Kira Langala, 26.10 and 580 over Mr. Cheese and Elegant Stride. Here's an update for Launceston.
2: Race number four, they're at the gates. Three Who's In Dev opened up 2.40 yesterday. Today, 2.15 into $2. Seven Snowdonia in a half point to 5.50. One Car Kia is 5.50 out to 7.50. As is number four, Karina Maribra. Six GG Strawberry. He's undergoing the eye of the vet at the start. It's 9.50 out to 10. My on-top selection here is Who's In Dev. It's got the inside gate. The 2-kilo apprentice, Kiralee Lane, a board's trot up nicely for this first-up assignment. Race 4, Launceston, is in 3 minutes.
1: We are just under 1 hour away from kickoff at Suncorp Stadium and the first prelim final for this weekend, the Dolphins and the Roosters. And the Dolphins are $1.74, the Roosters $2.10, the line 2.5 to the Roosters, they're $1.80, and the Dolphins minus 2.5 at $2. Looking ahead to Sunday's prelim, Penrith are $1.27, Newcastle $3.80, and that line is 10.5. So Newcastle harnessed there, it was 7.59 and 6, gone fourth, Sweet Tara. Okay, here's Russ for race one at Richmond.
3: And evening, Simon. Great to have your company for our 12 race card here at Richmond. A warm spring evening, 22 degrees. We did have some storm activity earlier on, but that's passed now. Let's hope it stays away for the balance of the program. Late scratching in race two, number four, Panattani Diva at a 2.35. Deductions are 2 cents the win, 3 cents for the place and the face value of the ticket prior to that time of 2.35 this afternoon. Good backing for the two go forward, Bobby, after a 4-month break here. Just about ready to go for the first, the maiden. Nathan says, let's rip into a Friday night at the Richmond Race Club. They're set. They're ready. It flies and go for Bobby again nicely. Going out hard is Hardy to lead them early. Big Town Idol coming across and then Roberts Warden to third. Then go for Bobby on the rail. A breakaway then to Hunky Dory making moves and cut from above to the home corner. Hardy's in front. Big Town Idol applying the pressure on the home corner. Hardy in front. Big Town Idol. Hardy's kicking on the inside. Hardy in front and Hardy. 1/3 parts to Big Town Idol. Third was go for Bobby. Fourth a photo between Hunky Dory and Roberts Warden. And behind them came Cut From Above and Making Movies. And the time is 23.2.
1: And the winner won Hardy. Christine Proctor was 5.90 and 3.20 over 8 Big Town Idol. And 2 go forward Bobby. So 1.8 and 2. Let's head back to Jared now. An update, the third at the Sunshine Coast.
4: Favourite for the next event, Simon, is currently Mashani Crown, who is at $2.80 out from $2.70. That's number 6. 12 Krakenthorpe, $3.40 in from around $4 this morning. We've got 7 Streak of Winning, $4.60 out from $4.20. 11 Tonkatsu Goddess, $5.50 to $6.50. And 10 Super Daisy, $6 to $7.50, with Buse the Outsider at $13. So a competitive 1,200 metre event here, Class 5. Mashani Crown, $2.80. I'm with him on top. The race time is approximately 8 minutes away.
1: Now to Launceston.
2: The most recent in Devonport. And with 2 kilo apprentice Kiralee Lane, Who's In Dev to start the short price favourite. Snowdonia, a last start winner, $5. And Car Kia at $8.50, next best in betting. So Rapids ahead. Will be the last to be brought into line. JJ Strawberry underwent a vet examination at the gates and has been passed fit to start number 6. Now Rapids ahead, backed away at the last moment. About to be led up again for this benchmark 60 over 1420 metres. Rapids ahead is in. Light on. Race four of the night. And they're racing. Who's In Dev? Car Kia bounced out well close to the inside. Karina Maribra showing speed and Rapids ahead deeper out. Snowdonia settling down behind those from within sight. This is my turf. JJ Strawberry and the Spirit of Zero. By the 1,100 metres, and the race favourite, Who's In Dev, shows the way by a neck. Karina Maruba in second place, in Car Kia third from Rapids ahead. Snowdonia was back on the inside from within sight. 2 lengths away to This Is My Turn.

0: A similar margin, JJ Strawberry, and the Spirit of Zero sees them all by the 800 metres. Who's in Dev on top? First up from the spill this evening shows the way, a narrow margin, with Karina Marubra now moving up alongside to get on level terms. Kakia holding down third spot from Rapids ahead. The next pair was within sight, who's the outside of Snowdonia from JJ Strawberry, This Is My Turf, and the Spirit of Zero. 500 metres left to travel, and Karina Marubra shows the way by three parts of a length over Who's in Dev with the inside running. Rapids ahead was next from Car Kia. Back behind those, Snowdonia within sight, This Is My Turf heads the rest. They turn for home. And Karina Marubra first into the straight. Kakia getting on level terms. Snowdonia getting a run closer to the inside from This Is My Turf and Rapids ahead. Kakia racing up to Karina Marubra, and Snowdonia thrill on the inside. Raced up and grabbed the lead, Snowdonia. And Snowdonia just in front, flashing home late, This Is My Turf. Snowdonia, I think, may have just held on from the fast finishing This Is My Turf in a photo. Back in third place could have been Kakia or Karina Marubra. The Spirit of Zero was next from Who's in Dev. Back behind those within sight, JJ Strawberry was in that group. Oh, This Is My Turf's putting one late lunge at Snowdonia and might have arrived in time. This Is My Turf, we stand by for official placings. It's very tight.
1: If it is 8, This Is My Turf, 11.90 and 3.20. Or if it's 7, Snowdonia, 5.30 at $1.10. 1 Kakia for third at $2.20. They're about to come forward for race 3, Melton. Blaze and Buy is a $3.50 favourite there for Riley Pace. Now, 8 is the winner, Adeloni. This Is My Turf, defeating number 7, Snowdonia. And 1 Kakia, 8, 7 and 1. And 4 is run 4, Take Note, which was Karina Marubra. They're about to move forward and melt on the back of this. We'll head back to the Sunshine Coast. Their third event is due to jump in around 5 minutes from now. And at the Sunny Coast, we've got Michelle Crown 290, Krakenthorpe 330, and Streaker winning at $4.60. But right now, here's Dan Malecki at Melton.
2: 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Metro Memory from 1, We Own Our Rights. Ted Bear, Blazing by. Special birthday wish to Merv Underwood tonight. Merv celebrating his 80th birthday at the Flying Horse Entertainment Venue with all his family, all his friends, and there are many of them. He's a great guy, Merv. Happy 80th. Have a wonderful day and night. They're off and racing and getting off the gate well from the inside is Metro Memory from We Own Our Rights. Blazing by 3 deep into the first turn and all things spicy. Made the bend 4 deep but tries to ease back in 3 wide to get cover. So they're still sorting themselves out. Metro Memory was able to hold up from barrier 1. And from the second row, Leonard S. ends up behind the leader as Blazing By slides forward, and now in turn, All Things Spicy is pressing on. It's still out 3 wide, however. Then came We Own Our Rights. Tracking it, one off the pegs is Animado, and then Le Gaston. Next is Ted Bear, and just Pedro's last as they work their way inside the 1600. 44.6 lead time, and pressing on to eventually run to the top is All Things Spicy. All Things Spicy is able to head off Metro Memory. Leonard S. 3 back the inside, and the favourite Blazing By is left to race without cover. It's 4th the outside. Tracked up by We Own Our Rights. Then Ted Bear, who had to drift right back and now went to the pegs, and it's 4 back the inside. Then came Animado, second last is Le Gaston, and last is Just Pedro. Into the straight they head past the 1200. 30.8 first quarter, and it's All Things Spicy, the leader. Metro Memory is in behind it, and Blazing By's on the outside third. Then 3 back the pegs is Leonard S. On its outside is We Own Our Rights, and then Ted Bear from Animado. Le Gaston and Just Pedro was last, trying to flush out something ahead of it. Into the final circuit, about 900 left to go, and All Things Spicy leads the way. In behind it, Metro Memory, who led early. The outside third, Blazing By. Now moving up, Animado came out in front of Le Gaston. We Own Our Rights in the centre. Next, the inside. As they work to the back was Leonard S. And then Ted Bear and Just Pedro. Second quarter, 31.7. And down the back, it's All Things Spicy, the leader. From Blazing By, who's now within about 2 metres. Third, Metro Memory, the insider, waiting on the Garrard Sprint Lane. And off off the track is Animado. It's tracked up by Le Gaston and in between runners as Weona Our Rights, but they are tightly packed. Then Leonard S, just Pedro's coming out the widest, and Ted Bear in a bunch field's about 15 off the lead. 28-9 third quarter. Blazing By went up to Poke Its Nose in front, turning. Blazing By from All Things Spicy. In the straight, it's Blazing By, All Things Spicy, then Metro Memory. Weona Our Rights is getting out, and just Pedro's flying out wider. It's Blazing By in front, though, and Blazing By is hanging on and wins. Blazing By, good effort. Blazing By has won it from the inside Metro Memory and just Pedro, who got home hard out wider. Weona Our Rights not far off them, and then Leonard S. Further back then to Ted Bear, and then came Le Gaston weakening late. So too All Things Spicy and Animado. Final quarter, 28-6. And the mile rate was 158.4 for Aldebaran Park.
1: Well, Blazing By and O'Reilly Pace, $3.16 for one Metro Memory and a photo for third. Now, let's get to Stephanie Thompson for her late mail at the Sunny Coast. She's got 12 on top, Kraken Thorpe.
3: Tonkatsu Goddess at $7, Super Daisy $7.50, and then just out to $13 for Views. My late mail here, I am with the 12 in Kraken Thorpe. As I said, he's a complete forgive last time out. It's been a while since he has seen the winner's circle, but I definitely think he strikes his right race here, and he was pick of the yard for me. He looks fit, he looks strong, his coat looks fantastic. He's a beautiful big horse, and I think he can get the job done here on his home track here tonight. So he goes on top. Two of his career wins have come here at the Sunny Coast, so hopefully he can be making it three here tonight. The 6, Mashani Crown, goes in for second. As I said, she was super last time out at Ipswich behind Gospel Girl. She had her chance there. She maps well to get her chance here as well tonight, and she has got the claim for Olivia Kendall, which brings her well into this too as well, down to the 56.5 kilos. The 7, Streak of Winning, he goes in for third. Well beaten there first up, but plenty of excuses for him, so a complete forgive there. He can also improve a lot here tonight. And then I've gone the way of the 11, Tonkatsu Goddess, in for fourth. I probably could have gone 6-1, half a dozen the other with Super Daisy here. Both capable, but I did lean the way of Tonkatsu Goddess here. All right.
4: And ready to go. Set. Light blinks. And they're racing, and Mashani Crown was one of the best ones out, with Super Daisy now revving up quickly to go on and vie for the early lead. Behind those horses, Streak of Winning's going to third. Then came on the rail Bues, covered up by Tonkatsu Goddess, and four off to Kraken Thorpe, who's last of all. They go towards the top of the track, just over 800 metres left to run, and Super Daisy bird over to lead by a length and a half to Mashani Crown, the favourite second. Two and a half away, Streak of Winning third, around Bues fourth, a length and a half to Tonkatsu Goddess, and still three lengths away to Kraken Thorpe, who's last of all. Up to the home turn, 5.50 to go now. It's Super Daisy in front with Mashani Crown racing second. Two lengths away then to Streak of Winning. They were followed by Bues. Back behind those horses, Tonkatsu Goddess and Kraken Thorpe is going to come the widest and try and come with one run down the centre of the course. It's Super Daisy in front. Mashani Crown trying to level up and now takes the lead. They're clear of Bues, and then came Streak of Winning and Kraken Thorpe down the outside. Mashani Crown towards the 150. Super Daisy's trying to kick back, but Mashani Crown gets to a clear lead. Kraken Thorpe down the outside, but Mashani Crown is in front and is going to win. Mashani Crown by a length beat Kraken Thorpe, Super Daisy, Streak of Winning, and then Bues and Tonkatsu Goddess was last of all. So the run of favourites continues. Mashani Crown rock solid, 270 to 250, and wins number 6. Kraken Thorpe, number 12, runs second. A pace through that first half of the race. And as he can do, he charges to the line. Number 12, Kraken Thorpe, finishing second. 10 runs third, Super Daisy. And officially fourth is about to be confirmed. Time is 111.44, home 35.72, 1 1/4.
1: 6.12.10.7. It is Mashani Crown there, ridden by Olivia Kendall. Return 2.20 and 1.50. Kraken Thorpe 1.60. No third, Super Daisy and Streak of Winning for 6.12.10.7. Melton will clear the third on 4.12 and 11. If you're betting at Cranbourne Gallops, race 4 is due in 4 minutes. Ocean Bay is 2.80 and Covert Thinking is at 2.90. But for now, they're box bound Bendigo.
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7: And then double figures for Not Sorry at 12, Zambada Icons at 11 and Lakeview Lees at 61, the outsider of the field. So favourite is number two, Minor Mick. He hasn't started since the end of August, so he's had a few weeks off, but his form in that month was pretty good. He was against some pretty good opposition. He had 13 wins from 45 overall. This is his first go over this trip and track. He was third at Sandown at Paul Vortex two starts ago, and down the track behind Mapunga Whiskey at his latest gallop, but certainly a drop from the Metro class back down to the Provincial 4-5. He is the favourite. Poor Eye was at $4. A winner at the Meadows two starts ago, beating Patali. Was fourth to Holden Bale at Sandown on a Monday night, a couple of last start. He's won four out of eight. It's a decent record. First go here at Bendigo tonight. 4.20 Slick Ability, who blew the clock up here in a trial, 23.71. And then was third here behind Contradiction at the start following that trial. Four wins from 12 overall. Interesting race coming up. The Hip Pocket Bendigo Mix 4-5. As the night rolls on, we get into the Bendigo Cup heats. The really good deep series this year. Very even and plenty of good racing ahead tonight. This is the second and the favourite in black and white stripes. Away, Minor Mick jumped pretty well. Good speed out from Paul Voltron. Minor Mick's charging forward and so Slick Ability and Not Sorry the Rail. Wider out Zambada Icon with Poor Iowa and last of all was Lakeview Lee, but Minor Mick found the lead and he's away. Four clear. Zambada Icon got past Not Sorry, then Paul Voltron and Poor Iowa, but it's all Minor Mick, and Minor Mick romps in by six. Second home of Zambada Icon, Poor Iowa and Paul Voltron. Next across was Lakeview Lee with Slick Ability and Not Sorry, and the time is 23.846. Minor Mick, too good for David Gill, has been able to work his way to the front. There was a relatively even battle in the early
1: 286 and 4, Minor Mick played 271.30. Let's get to Russ to up at Richmond.
8: Yeah, 6 minutes away here. Lad scratching a four Penatani Diva. Big Blitz is the favourite. Number three, $3.30 into 270. $2.90 for Piece of Cake. Number six is out a half dollar. If you like one at value, Bauxite Lass, number seven, $15 to $9.50. Some of the litter go really, really well. She hasn't had the best of luck in her career with only two placings from 21. Bauxite Lass trying at a price. On with Big Blitz, number three, the vacant box outside now assists his chances, so that is the tipper here, number three on top. The dogs like number seven to win, that is Bauxite Lass, and in fact, let's amend that, number five it is Monster Mornay. Race number two here in 5 minutes.
1: Thanks, Russ. So Cranbourne about to load up. They're about to be boxed at Grafton Greyhounds for their first event. In Grafton favourite, there's Clover Puka, the $1.85. And a Bendigo was 2.86 and 4. So let's grab Grafton, then head to Cranbourne.
9: Running 21.09 behind the Smart Verdon. So they're locking them away now. Last line moving forward for the first of 12 here this evening. Green light is there. Bunny into motion. We're set for a break. This is Grafton race number one. Ready? Racing. Arara Bob only fairly away. Best out was Mystic Gambler. It will find the lead from Whiskey Vapor. Up on its outside was Arara Bob. Next, Rob El Rumi, Clover Puka. Well back was Scuderi Enzo. And at the tail was Free Kick into the straight. Mystic Gambler, the leader, getting to it quickly as Arara Bob, which surged to the lead. Arara Bob will be too good. Getting home well was Rob El Rumi for third. For second, rather. Behind those was Scuderi Enzo, third in front of...
10: And now they're off. Level of break. Rear Liker a little slow from the middle of the line. And Ocean Bay came out quickly. So did Covert Thinking. Pariah Pearl's up there. Shoe Bell's up to fourth. And then comes the Devil in Her, who's snagging in behind to get a good run in about fifth from Rear Liker. And two lengths away to Wolfess. So they progress down the straight on this first lap. And it's Pariah Pearl who'll lead the mares. Pariah Pearl by one length on Ocean Bay. Shoe Bell and Covert Thinking's running in fourth and will stalk Ocean Bay in the run. They'll follow by two-length break to The Devil in Her and then Real Like Her, and Wolfess the Stalemate is two lengths away. So out towards the 1,400 metres, and Pariah Pearl makes play by one length. Ocean Bay on assignment at the longer trip, settles in second. She drops her head. She bails third. Covert Thinking's back and forth. They seem to be going at a reasonable tempo. Real Like Her is next. Then comes The Devil in Her and two lengths away to Wolfess with close to 1,100 metres to go. Down the back, Pariah Pearl for Lachlan Neindorf. Commands the rolling gallop by a length and a half on Ocean Bay in second, looking for four straight wins. Shubal, the outsider of the field, is pocketed third. Then comes Covert Thinking fourth. There's been no runs to be made yet. Real Like Her tucked away, three pairs back on the inside of The Devil in Her, and two and a half lengths, Wolfess, a patient ride back last. Top of the track, close to 700 metres to go, and Pariah Pearl down the side, three quarters, Ocean Bay, Shubal, then comes Covert Thinking, just being niggled at a little bit. Real Like Her's next. The Devil in Her called upon. Wolfess is last. Now they're starting to sprint. 500 metres to go. Pariah Pearl still travels strongly. Ocean Bay still a length away. But in turn, they've now got two and a half on the rest of the field. Covert Thinking, Shabal, the other three not in it. It's Pariah Pearl keeps on going in the lead. Ocean Bay trying hard to get on level terms. Now she starts to range. And Covert Thinking starting to get interested towards the middle. But Pariah Pearl leads two lengths. 200 to go. Holding Ocean Bay. And then comes Covert Thinking. But Pariah Pearl's going to run them into the ground. Pariah Pearl won at two and a half lengths, Ocean Bay. Covert Thinking third, and then came Wolfess, the best home from the back fourth. The Devil in Her was next. Real Like Her and Shubal's clocked in last.
1: Cranbourne 5, Pariah Pearl, Lockie Neindorf, 8.34.50 from Ocean Bay 170, and Covert Thinking no third. Demi, here's Craig to update Newcastle.
11: Yeah, we're up to race number four here, Simon. This is the fast class for the night, and we'll start it off with number four, Walter Warlock. It opened up at $6.50. It's drifted out to $9. Going down the page, number seven, Ultimate Cruiser is your favourite. It opened up $3.20. It's into $2.20. Number eight, Double Fear, opened up at $4.60. It's into $4. Number nine is Major Reason. For Seaton Grimer, it opened up $7. It's out to $9.50. And number 10, Lacey's Lad. It opened up at $4.40. It's drifted out to $5.50. I put Lacey's Lad on top here, number 10. My numbers were 10, 3, 9 and 7. And the race due in 3 minutes.
1: Good on you, Craig. So that's the story at Newcastle. It's not too far off. Grafton, it was 1.68 and 2. So one Arara Bob was 3.10 and 2.10. 1.68 and 2. And at the Sunny Coast, 6.12, 10.7. Correct weight given. Cranbourne, 5.13 and 7. Ran fourth, Wolfess. As we take you to Russ for race two at Richmond.
8: Runners are box bound here for the second race, The Maiden. First taken out by Christine Proctor and Hardy after 2 6th placings. Led all the way in this first race of the night. Second race here, a few debutants have got some chances in the race, especially Big Blitz, number 3 for Ken Gorry. A nicely bred greyhound by Feral Frankie out of Zambura Angelina. And in good hands too of Ken Gorry here. Piece of Cake had some admirers earlier this morning, but just gets out again now. She's got the early pace for Kerry Driner, number 6. She's by Jungle Juice. Place get her 4 times in 13. So runners are heading off to the boxes for race number 2. Big Blitz is the favourite here at $2.90. Piece of Cake at $3. There is some money for Bauxite Lass at a longer price, halving her quote. A couple of the litter go very well. Her not so much. She's only at the 2 placings from 21 start, but she did show some speed last time out in a maiden from this draw. So some money for Bauxite Lass. This is not overly strong. It all depends on, I guess, how the debutante goes in the race in Big Blitz. Monster Morney is an $18 chance. It was placed at Goulburn a couple of starts ago. Showed some pace there from an inside draw. Bit of a nasty box though in 5. So at the boxes now for race 2. At the start for race 2, $2.90. About number 3, Big Blitz, the favourite. Second of 12 here, about to move over. Hardy won the first for Christine Proctor, box number 1. Wicked Viper comes from box number 1 here, a debutante by Feral Frankie, who's a 20-month-old greyhound out of Wicked Crystal. So falls out to 5s for Wicked Viper, drawn at the inside. Moving over, race number 2, The Maiden. Greyhounds are about to move in.
12: And it can sink in 3 weeks' time, 3 weeks and a couple of hours. That will be the end of 94 years of chasing Whitworth Park in just 3 weeks' time. MDC exhausted. All those tickets have been sold out. October 16. Almost set. Race number two. Green Light is on. Richmond second. 401. The Maiden. They're ready. Set. And racing, and a good level line away, showing speed. Robert Shield will lead, and now Big Blitz getting up on the rail and hit the lead. Third now is Monster Morning, followed by a Piece of Cake running on well. A break to Bauxite Lass and Wicked Viper off the back, and Big Blitz has raced away. He's six lengths, and Robert Shield, Piece of Cake battling away, then Monster Morning. It's all Big Blitz. It's a Big Blitz. He wins it by six lengths. Second in Piece of Cake, and third of Robert Shield, and a photo for Wicked Viper and Monster Morning. And behind those came Bauxite Lass, always rearward, and the race time 22.8. Good performance on debut by Big Blitz, number three for Ken Gorry, 360 and 190. Beats Piece of Cake and Robert Shield. Interim result 3.62 and awaiting fourth. That's a camera. It goes to five, Monster Morning. First split 6.83, 11.91, 10.95 home, and 22.86. A really good run. First look at the track here. Winning margin.
1: Okay, thanks, Russ. That was race two, Richmond. Big Blitz, box three was 3.60 and 190. As they score up Newcastle, here's an update, Lonnie.
13: Yeah, race five tonight, seven outside the square. Race favourite opened up 4.40. Today, 2.40 to 2.50. Two Henley Extreme at 3.30. Four Regal Hunter, 4.60. One Surge Ag and a half point to $6. And eight Sky Eagle at 10 is next best in betting. Outside the square, Brilliant Win first up in the state here last Wednesday week. That is the on top selection, number seven. Race five, Launceston in 7 minutes.
11: They're just about set. This is race four, the fast class, the Cobbett Equine Farm Pace, and the Mobile starting to speed away and getting the best of it along the inside was Quick Shift Girl, but now putting on the speed out wide was Walter Warlock's going to cross them. Even wider still now, the favourite Ultimate Cruiser moves up into second spot, just leads up that outside brigade momentarily. Also coming across from out wide was Double Fear, and along the inside next would have been back behind the Major Reason, and then came further back in the pack then to Spirit King, who's in the running line, and it covers up over to the inside Applied, and then came further back in the field then on the outside is Double Fear, who drifted back a spot, and then came the last pair up on the outside in the running line is the Sid, and it covers up over to the inside now as they come down the home straight. Radiant Amber, there's the bell. 27.8 is that first quarter. They go by the winning post. Ultimate Cruiser out in front, Double Fear on the outside in second position. In third spot, trailing the leader at the moment is Walter Warlock, and then came to the outside in the 1-1 Spirit King. Three back along the inside, Quick Shift Girl, and on the outside next was Applied. To the inside is Major Reason as they make their journey into the back. Further back in the field then would have been on the outside the Sid. It covers up Applied, and last of all in the race is Radiant Amber. They race down the back. Lacey's Lad is just up there about midfield as they're about to run off the back straight. 29.9 is that second quarter, and out in front is the favourite, Ultimate Cruiser. It's in front by a bike wheel, losing ground now up on the outside. Could have been behind them there, the Sid, and trying to get out from behind them, Walter Warlock. They're starting their runs out three deep now. First one coming is Spirit King, and coming out even wider still, Lacey's Lad, and back over on the inside trying to get a run was Quick Shift Girl. In front though, as they come down the home straight, is Ultimate Cruiser. He's holding them all at bay at the moment, trying hard down the outside. Coming hard was Lacey's Lad, but onto the line, Ultimate Cruiser too good. There's a wall of them there for second. Prominent out wide was Lacey's Lad. Back along the inside was Quick Shift Girl, or up in between runners next, Walter Warlock, Double Fear, and then came further back in the field along the inside was Radiant Amber. Behind them next was Spirit King, and then came the Sid, and one of the last runners over the line is Major Reason. So no doubt about the winner, the favourite too good, Ultimate Cruiser. Just ran away from them in the home straight. And even though there's only a two-length advantage there, he was never going to get beat. Good go for second. Four on the inside or ten on the outer. The four was Walter Warlock or the ten Lacey's Lad. That'll be a photo there. They were very wide apart. 153 and four is the mile rate. 153 and four. Number four gets second, Walter Warlock, in front of the ten, which was Lacey's Lad. And number 8 gets 4th, and that is Double Fear. 7, 4, 10, 8. 7, 4, 10, 8. 27-8 was that final quarter. 55-8 the final half. 7, 4, 10, and 8. The winner, number 7, Ultimate Cruiser, is a betting lion, Birds of a Feather, a brown gelding, 4 years old. It's owned by A.M. Gallagher and the Lucky Lodge Proprietary Limited Syndicate, which is managed by Kerri-Ann Morris, and she trains a horse at Menangle Park. Robbie Morris drove it superbly. 7, 4, 10, 8 as they return.
1: And 7, Ultimate Cruiser paid 230 and 150, winning race 4 there from Newcastle. Cranbourne correct weight on 5 on 3, 7, and it is all clear Richmond Greyhounds, the second on 3, 6, 2 and 5. Surely we'll update the Sunshine Coast, but for now, they're about to come across Bendigo.
7: For Geoffrey Townsend, won 5 of 24 and having its first run over this trip tonight, but of those 5 wins, 4 of them have come from the red draw. Gets that tonight, and the punters have latched on. It won at Sandown at the end of August in a Monday program. There went 30 and 13. Been midfield its next few runs, but back to the red tonight. Was 6th here from the same draw behind Disparage over the 4.25 last start. Jumps up in trip tonight and she's the favourite. 2.40 Poor Christie, 2nd at Geelong to Doongala Don last start, 3rd to Cobble Hill three runs ago at Sandown. So she's in decent form. She won 8 of 28. This is her first go over this trip here tonight. $9 for Honey Stirrup, a winner at Shep in 25.84 in a grade 5 two starts ago, down the track to Ready One at Sandown last start, also first go over the trip. So the three at the head of the markets all having their first go over the 500 here at Bendigo tonight. Green light turned on and we're set to run for the Avard Civil Damsel's Dash. They're set. And away, Ryko Zoom jumped pretty well on the inside, but there was good speed from Grace and Bonnie, and she got across to lead. Ryko Zoom wants to get up the track, bumped into Canoe Manavagi, and Honey Stirrup got the inside run. Poor Christie gets past Trissa Bale, who's now at the rear of the field. Grace and Bonnie, the leader. 3.5, Honey Stirrup. Ryko Zoom starting to wind up. Then came Canoe Manavagi and Poor Christie. Round the turn, Grace and Bonnie in front. Ryko Zoom to the outside is coming now. Ryko Zoom will get there. Right on the line. Ryko Zoom beat Grace and Bonnie, and third home was a photo, probably Canoe Manavagi in the middle with Honey Stirrup and Poor Christie. Trissa Bale at the rear, 28.439 the time. Favourite wins, gets there in the last couple of hops to score. It'll be 1 beating 4, 1.47 and 2. 1.47 and 2 are the numbers on race number 3. Half a length by 3.75 the margins. 6.52, 15.37, 13.07, 28.439 the time. 1.47 and 2 on the third. Ryko Zoom by Koblenz and a courteous Ryko for Geoffrey Townsend. It's win 6 from 26 starts. 4 is second. Grace and Bonnie. Centre he sidestep Evie for Julie Chilcott. And third into number 7, Kanuma Namaji by Kate Jackson by Zambora Brocky out of Let It Rain. 1.47 and 2. 28.439 the time on the third of the night. The winner was 3.20 to $1.85, even with deductions, and pays 1.90 and 1.04 the tote. 4 second, Grace and Bonnie at $3.40. There'll be no third for 7, and fourth it'll be number 2. The Quinellas paid 10, the exact of 10.20, the try 89.40, first 4, 193.60, and the running double 2 into 1, $7.40. Race number 4 is the Hanrahan Plumbing Mix 4-5.
1: 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Here's Jared with the board at the Sunny Coast.
4: Another small field here, Simon. The favourite is 1 Ula Lu. She's been in good form, narrowly beaten last start in a strong race. She's 2.40 out from 2.25. Stablemate 6 Cryptic Beauty, $3, now out to 3.50. Money for the 5 Moke Sun, 6.50, down to $4.80. Drawn Barrier 1 and 3 Impact Zone, solid at $5. So they're the main four. I'm sticking with Ula Lu. 60 on the wet track is probably the only concern with her. Her form recently has been very good, and I think she can get back into the winner's circle again tonight. Race 4, first leg of the quarter in 7.5 minutes.
13: Sir Jag and Henley Extreme bounced out well. Deeper on the track, Regal Hunter and outside the square are rushing forward. Regal Hunter will find the rails first after the first 200 metres from outside the square. Settling down behind those there, Jag and Henley Extreme over on the inside from Only Odd Once, Sky Eagle, Like a Rico and Alpine Cowgirl at the tail, heading out towards the 1,200 metres, and it's on top here. Regal Hunter. Regal Hunter shows the way three parts of a length over outside the square. Henley Extreme there. Dental on the inside from Only Odd Once and Sir Jag. Sky Eagle behind those. And the last pair were Alpine Cowgirl and Like a Rico on the rails. Inside the 900 metres, Regal Hunter shows the way. The five-year-old gelding now being joined on the outside by Only Odd Once. Outside the square, the race favourite holding down third spot from Henley Extreme, the inside. Sir Jag was next from Sky Eagle, Alpine Cowgirl and Like a Rico. Inside the 600 metres they go, and it's Regal Hunter on top. Only Odd Once in second place in Henley Extremes had a nice run there. The inside of outside the square, the race favourite who now takes off three wide. Sir Jag behind those from Sky Eagle, Like a Rico and Alpine Cowgirl. They turn for home at the 300 metre mark. Regal Hunter first into the straight. Henley Extreme into the clear, starting to issue a challenge. Outside the square, whack it away. Sir Jag deeper out running on. Henley Extreme racing up to Regal Hunter. Henley Extreme put the head in front inside the final 100 metres. Drew three parts of a length clear and is going further ahead. Henley Extreme comes on for a dominant win. Regal Hunter for second. Outside the square may have held third from Sky Eagle. Sir Jag was next in from Like a Rico, Alpine Cowgirl and Only Odd Once.
1: As Lily to Henley Extreme for Kel Sanderson was $4.150. For Regal Hunter, $1.70 and seven outside the square has run third and returned $1.40. The 2.47 numbers there, Launceston.
13: Recorded a dominant win late, powered through the line to score at $4.150 over four Regal Hunter, $1.70. And number seven outside the square at $1.40. Back in third spot ahead of eight Sky Eagle. So the interim placings are 2, 4, 7, and 8 in a race time of 141.86. The last 600 metres in 35.65. And Henley Extreme, number two. The 6-year-old mare recording win number four at start 19. Has now won two of their past three starts and scores by three lengths. Over the early leader, Regal Hunter, Erica Bernberg riding for Jesse Bazan. And a length away, third, number seven, outside the square. Kirrily Lane riding for Glenn Stevenson ahead of eight, Sky Eagle. So 2, 4, 7, and 8. Race time of 141.86, home in 35.65. Henley Extreme given a lovely ride by Kelvin Sanderson behind the leader. And once the run presented, I've been able to work one off.
1: Okay, so Lonnie there, 2.47, confirmed fourth in just a tick. Let's get to Russ to update on Richmond.
14: And as the debutants are the ones they want here. Number seven is White Tigers. You know, beautifully bred she is by Drippy Sydney Basket Quality for Ray Maggery. She's $1.60 into $1.50. $5.50 for Renovator at number one. $5.50 for Cap Cut Copy, number four, in from $8. There's some money there. $8 for Billy Mill, number three. On with the seven, White Tigers, you know, to win. Dogs Light, number seven, third race in 8 minutes.
1: Well, Lonnie, it was 2.478 Sky Eagle. Fourth, we'll take Grafton, then pick up Melton.
9: The program. First start of one all day here, off box number two for Owen Thompson. Shimmer Shine, Silly Tilly. And heads up out in box number seven, a first starter for Jonathan Childs, Jungle Juice, expat Kitty Hawk. As the starting signal's there now for race number two on the program. Moving them forward. Second line moving up. Wine all day. Our girl Anna, Cupid Doll and Close Talker. Set for a break here, race two. Racing, happy all over, fairly away, missing it hopelessly was Wine All Day. We're driving to the lead was out wide, was Spitfire Havoc. It will lead them up early from Cupid Doll into second out after this leader. Next was Glen Ray Tears, Close Talker, happy all over, drifts back. Behind those runners was Our Girl Anna and heads up into the straight. Cupid Doll, the favourite, took over, shot to the lead from Spitfire Havoc. And Cupid Doll, far too good. It beat Spitfire Havoc. Third will go to Glenray Tears. Fourth
2: then
9: close.
2: Then came
9: Talker.
2: Nevia as they worked their way past the 800. 32-3 the second quarter. But they get going again, and it's Jillaby Aura from Halle B so fine. And then 6 metres away, Harper 7. 10 metres, Elder Baronator, who went to the inside, and around it was I Just Can't See It. It's Jillaby Aura hitting off the back, 2 metres in front from Halle B so fine. And they're 5 metres on in third spot as Harper 7 still giving. They're well clear from I Just Can't See It. Jillaby Aura, Halle B so fine, starting to put it to the sword. A few others are starting to run on now. They went 27-9 down the back. Halle B so fine, put its nose in front. Coming out the challenge now, Harper 7, Elder Baronator, I Just Can't See It. Halle B so fine in front. Harper 7 after it. It's Halle B so fine, Harper 7. Amira's charging through on the inside. Halle B so fine in front. Amira grabbing it. Amira at 100-1 has got up and beaten Halle B so fine. Harper 7. They were followed by Majestic Yankee, Elder Baronator. Further back then to I Just Can't See It. Then Jillaby Aura. Chantilly Lass back to the rear of the field, bar one Mevia. 30.1 the final quarter. And the mile rate was 157.8 for Elder Baron Park. Amira, number one, takes the shortcuts through. Been a good week for Donna Castles and Amira. And massive odds. Way back the inside has finished it off best to win it. One on debut and has now won 2 of 5 by Quaker Jet out of Ready to Shine. Raced by D Castles, A Wilson, C Godden, G Wilson, P Gardner, J Gardner.
1: It's Milton, one of Mira, Donna Castles, paid 100-1, New South, $98, Super Tab, 31, New Tab. Halle B so fine, second and Harper, 7, third, so 1, 2, 5 numbers there. And Milton is correct, weight Lonnie on 2, 4, 7, and 8. And the Grafton Dogs race, 2 numbers for 6, 3, 5, and 8. 6 Cupid Doll paid 2.10. And $1.10. They're pretty close to action now at the Sunshine Coast. We've got Richmond coming up, and then we're back to Cranbourne. Race 5 kicks their quality off in 7 minutes. Where Thunderbolt Way is at $3.60, and She's a Con is at $5. But for now, let's head to Jared and the opening leg of the quality here at the Sunshine Coast.
15: Second up tonight, she ran fifth in an 11-10 class one in town. Always had her share of ability. Second up, fitter, back to the Sunshine Coast where she's a winner in the past. Moke Sun has been well tried, number 5, 550 into 480. Winner at his first local run here over the 1,000, winning a class 1, so up in greater touch tonight. But he's been well tried. 480 now clear. Third pick, Impact Zone 550, drawn a good gate. He ran an honest race. He was solid at the Gold Coast last time out. And from there, we go to 18 or better the rest. So the runners are getting set for race 4. First leg of the quadrilla tonight on the 7-race card. So Sweet Hesitations moved in. Up comes City Chick, the outsider. City Chick goes in. Now, about to move forward is Cryptic Beauty. Sing-along's gone up. Cryptic Beauty now coming in. So that'll leave Pewter Pearl and Jaggery as the last two. Almost set. Final look, 240 Ula Louvre, 370 for Cryptic Beauty, and $5 now each of two. Moke Sun and also Impact Zone. They're ready to go. Race 4 Sunshine Coast. The red light blinks. They're set. Ready and racing now. Off the inside, Moke Sun was a little tardy to begin. Good speed from Impact Zone, driving up to lead from going to second, Cryptic Beauty. Behind them in third was Ula Louvre. Kicking up on the rail now, Moke Sun improving rapidly from City Chick. And they were followed next then by, back behind them, Zing Along. Sweet Hesitation in that group of runners as well. Towards the tail of the field was Jaggery back there in company with Pewter Pearl. They come to the turn, Impact Zone the leader, out by a length to in second spot. forward. Cryptic Beauty starting to creep closer. Behind them, Moke Sun. Oola Louvre is starting to loom into it. About three and four wide from City Chick deeper. Then came Swaggering and, or Jaggery, I should say. And back in behind them, Sweet Hesitation. It's Impact Zone in front. Cryptic Beauty, Oola Louvre. They're not there yet. Moke Sun's looking for an inside runner. Cryptic Beauty moves up on the outside now with Oola Louvre. Impact Zone still kicking back. Good finish here. Impact Zone, Cryptic Beauty, Oola Louvre charging at the wire and got there. The favourite on the outside, Oola Louvre, I think just nosed out Cryptic Beauty, and Impact Zone will run third. Behind them in fourth, Moke Sun, then came Sweet Hesitation, followed by Pewter Pearl, and then came Jaggery. Sing-Along was towards the tail of the field in company with City Chick. Really had to surge late, Oola Louvre, but she'll get there. Number one, Taylor Marshall for Jack Bruce. One, Oola Louvre. Tough win under the 60. Picks up the stablemate Cryptic Beauty in those last couple of bounds. 6 second Cryptic Beauty, Ben Thompson for Jack Bruce. 3 third Impact Zone. Ron Stewart for Nat McCall. 1 6 3. 1 6 and 3. And Moke Sun should be fourth, number 5. Looks like 1 6 3 and 5. Those numbers now confirmed. Head by a head, the margins. Head by a head. 58.14 the time. 33.94 last 600 metres.
1: Oola Louvre, Taylor Marshall, 331.20. Cryptic Beauty, 140. And Impact Zone, $1.80. So 1.63 there. The numbers at the sunny coast. Grafton All Clear, 6.358. And at Melton All Clear, a mirror at 100-1. Salutes in the fourth. Off the pole as well, if you don't mind. 1.258. Aldebaranada ran fourth. Fourth in at the Sunshine Coast was number 5, Moke Sun. Their fifth event is a 1,400 metre handicap, which is due in around 26 minutes, and Divine Justice opens $2.60. To Russ for Race 3 Richmond.
16: Beautifully bred White Tiger Casino on the boo here, heavily backed by Droopy Sydney at a Barsha quality. And it's all the rage for the running of the third race here tonight. Previous to Ken Gorry, the first to Christine Proctor. So runners are about to get set for the maiden. It's all about White Tie Casino for Ray Magri at $1.35. Now 1.33. Three's on in the old. As Joe Comito prepares to move Renovator forward with Billy Mel, Caitlin Brewer for Happy Ricky, Blackpool GG with Sky Clifford. White Tie Casino for Ray Magri. Utah Jan placed in by Johnny Gree for Ethan Bomedy Morgan. Cap Cut Copy, Turbo Todd Roberts, Century all in race number 3. They're ready. Lure to the boxes. They're set. And racing out well, Cap Cut Copy will lead. Here's White Tiger Casino into plenty of air. Billy Mill getting up along the rail. White is Robert Sentry to four, then Turbo Todd Utah Gin a long way back. Now Renovator. It's Cap Cut Copy, the lead on the home corner for White Tiger Casino. Can't get there. Cap Cut Copy home on debut. And Keely Hogg beats Wet Tiger Casino and 6 lengths away third, Billy Mill. And then came Utah Gin into four, the breakaway from the others. Turbo Todd, Robert Sentry, Renovator, and back towards the tail, Blackpool GG. The time is 18.2. Cap Cut Copy for Keely Hogg, number 4. And Keely has her second winner in her fledgling career. Only had 6 starters thus far. And her second winner here, number 4, beat 7, White Tiger Casino, who had every chance. And 3rd to 3, Billy Mill. So all the debutants 1-2, then 3rd to Billy Mill. Interims of 4-7-3-2. Winning margin, 2 lengths, 4 1/4. First split, 2.14, 7.54, 10.66. That's a good run on debut. 18-2 for Cap Cut Copy. Number 4 is the victor here. A Red Bulldog by Zach Bonelli at a Fence Lady. Whelped in August of 2024. 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And 3rd into Greyhound 3, Billy Mill for Samuel Mayer and Ricky Brewer at Woodstock by Barsha Bale out of Fernando's Charm.
1: Thanks, Russ. So that's the wash up there from Russ. Race number three. Now, they're getting set at Cranbourne. I've got a mover here to give you two. This one, She's a Con's been $5 into $4.40. So Thunderbolt Way, the drifting favourite, $3.70 out to $4.20. And Foire's been 4.6 to 4.8. But $4 now, She's a Con's. So $5 in a full point to $4 and outright favourite. She's a Con is the best back runner. At Richmond Cut Copy, paid $7.90 and $1.80. Here's Race 5 Cranbourne with Adam.
10: Clear handicap, 2,500 metres. And the marathon about to commence. First leg of the quaddie. And the lights are on. Starter about to release the field. There's the signal through and they're off. And She's a Con just walked out of the gates and missed it 2.5, 3 lengths. And the others seem to jump in almost a line. And Thunderbolt Way's progressing forward with JK Ann much closer today. And Euphoric's deeper. Foire's just behind them. And then comes Tempest Moon on the fence. Emma Washer was one of the first to ease out of that battle. It's back second last. And after missing the start, She's a Con trails some 4 lengths away. They still haven't quite found their order up front. There's a little bit of a contest for the lead. It's Thunderbolt Way and Euphoric who's going up quite strongly, a little bit keen up on the outside of Thunderbolt Way, and they now give cover to JK Ann in thirds, just sitting in the slipstream of Euphoric, followed by Tempest Moon, then comes Foire. Emma Washer's back second last, and She's a Con's back on the running rail now tacking on. So as they come down the straight with one circuit to go and Thunderbolt Way rated well, Jai McNeil controls it, quite happy now that Euphoric just wants to sit off him about a length away. They head towards the crossing, 1,600 metres to go. Tempest Moon is next and JK Ann. Foire is next. She's a Con picks up a position back on the running rail, relegating Emma Washer to last. So out of the straight and Thunderbolt Way looking to find a win again today after a flop last time. And they head down the back straight leading by one length. In second is Euphoric. He hasn't won for a number of years. And then JK Ann, Tempest Moon back on the running rail. She's a Con. Next is Foire and Emma Washer is last. There's been little to no change in the order as Thunderbolt Way still commands it. So entering the back straight close to 1,200 metres to go. He just tried to sit up a little bit Thunderbolt Way. He leads three quarters. Euphoric is second. Now there's a move. Here's Foire and the French bred galloper quickly injects some more tempo into the race. He moved up smartly. So Foire now goes up on the outside of Thunderbolt Way and they clap on the speed. They've now got 2.5 lengths on Euphoric and then followed by Tempest Moon, JK Ann. She's a Con pocketed second last and Emma Washer's back last. 600 metres to go. These leaders have gone early. It's Thunderbolt Way now starting to show signs of duress. And up on the outside, Foire's travelling much more kindly. And Emma Washer's quickly getting to the race. On fresh legs, circling rapidly. And then comes Tempest Moon and She's a Con now starts to weave through. And JK Ann, Euphoric's gone. So Emma Washer coming after Foire. Foire kicks strongly on the inside. Emma Washer, She's a Con to the outside, starts to range. It's Foire leading a half length. Emma Washer and She's a Con stride by stride picking them up down the middle. She's a Con after Foire in between them. Emma Washer three-way go, but She's a Con will get there. She's a Con by head beat Emma Washer. Third was Foire, Tempest Moon, JK Ann, Euphoric and Thunderbolt Way.
1: So that was the running of race number 5 from Cranbourne tonight. And She's a Con, that was our mover. So Lee Thornton in the saddle returned 4.40 and 2.20. New South 3.80 and 2.10. UTAB was $4 and 2.40. 7 Emma Washer, second $3. And no third for 4 Foire, 8, 7 and 4. Before Gloucester Park, here's a look at Newcastle.
11: Yeah, we're up to race number 5. This will be the second half of our program here. And in this one, number 1, Maximian, opened up at 3.20. It's out to 3.60. Two slips sliding away, 3.50 into $3. You go to number 5, Pops Holoquin. It's 4.60 into $4. Number 6 is Revan Reynard. It opened up $8. It's also been backed into $6. And then you go down the bottom to number 8, Bandleader. It opened up $3.90. It's drifted out to $5. So the favourite on the fixed odds board at the moment would be number 2, Slip Sliding Away at $3.10. And my numbers are 8, 7, 6 and 1.
1: Okay, about to come up at Gloucester Park.

0: Thanks, Hayden. And the field moving up for a start. On a quite a windy night. A few dirty clouds well beyond the track and into the hills area. Hopefully they stay away. Now they're just about set here for the first event. Set. Racing. And the favourite got away well, but they're driving underneath now, and going quickly is DeLulu from gate number two, looking for the lead. Driving through is Cold Hard Cash on the inside, but Roberts has sent DeLulu to the front. Elite Fleet's out wide, pressing on. Major Express looks to go forward as well. And over on the inside is Flying Disco as they come around the home turn. Next in the middle, Good Time Lewis has probably ended up one out and two. Major Express is working up outside of the leader, DeLulu. And three wide as well as Vanita Rose being put into the race. Further back is My Copy, who went to the inside from Captain Said So and then came hot footed. Well back second last is Ideal Marcel and beat the bank. The Old Warriors at the back of the field out of the straight. 36-8, solid enough lead time. Favourite works up on the outside, Major Express, and really puts it to DeLulu. Roberts is going to have to sit back now as Major Express goes to the lead with nice, easy, graceful strides, although pushed along a little bit. DeLulu's running second, kicks up again a little bit and makes it work. DeLulu is trying to restrain, but Major Express just struggling to get past there. That was amazing. It, for all intents and purposes, had crossed, and DeLulu has kicked underneath and now held it out. Out three wide, Vanita Rose, having a really tough run, is going back now for Munro. Elite Fleet's had a great run in the 1-1, and down on the inside is Cold Hard Cash. Further back is Flying Disco. And then came Good Time Lewis. Well back is My Copy on the inside of Captain Said So. And then Hot Footed back on the inside, being covered by Ideal Muscle, who's had a pretty good run back in the field and is about to get onto the back of Captain Said So, and last of all is Beat the Bank. So out of the straight, Ideal Muscle comes out 3-8. So they went through in 30.2 after a 28.4. It's been solid. DeLulu, how much in the tank? Major Express, the outside, needs to be tough. Cold Hard Cash, the inside. Captain Said So's out 3 wide. On its back, trying to go forward, is Ideal Muscle. Elite Fleet back in the centre. Wouldn't give up on the favourite just yet. Major Express coming after DeLulu. 3 wide, Captain Said So, and they make a line of 3. Cold Hard Cash is under pressure. So is Elite Fleet, flat as a bistic. Also, Ideal Muscle, next quarter in 28.9, and down on the inside trying to come through as Flying Disco, but it's DeLulu still in front. Major Express is trying its heart out. So is Captain Said So. And then Cold Hard Cash and getting out, running on Flying Disco, looking a chance, a real chance. Into the straight, DeLulu is in front, leads by 2 metres. Major Express, who keeps coming with Captain Said So, but Flying Disco is coming right over the top of them on the outside in a boil over. Flying Disco's raced up, taken the lead and shot home to win. Big night coming up for Sarah Wall, maybe. Second, Captain Said So. And third, we got Major Express with DeLulu, and coming through late was Cold Hard Tash from Good Time Louie. Elite Fleet, well back, beat the bank, and then came Vanita Rose. Second last is Ideal Muscle.
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2: So 10 Flying Disco to win it there. Big odds here. 174 New South, 157 UTAB, and $85 Super Tab. Massive result there, Gloucester Park. We had a big one, Milton, and a huge one here. Captain Said So second at 270 in a photo for third. Let's get to Duncan to update race 6 at Lonnie.
3: Yeah, heading to the gates, first leg of the quaddy. Number one, Just Plain Nuts, favourite, 380 to 280. Seven, Miss Lyra, 440 into 350. Nine, DeSoto, $11 into seven. Six, GG's Mercedes at $8. Three out of the sphere, 950. Double figures, the rest, headed by number five, California Flyer, at the $12 quote. On top selection, GG's Mercedes, despite the wide alley, race six in six.
4: Home of Bale, good speed out from Port Nimbus from the top of the track, and Black Marble got a gun run across and gets to second. Oklahoma Bale back to third, Mapunga Lily fourth. Kenya Tornado was next, followed by Kiwi Fred, and Gerald and Cruz shuffled to the rear. Port Nimbus in front. Black Marble was trying to get up on its inside but got chopped out. Oklahoma Bale running on, and then came Mapunga Lily. It's Port Nimbus going up the track. Black Marble's coming through now. They hit it. Port Nimbus, I think. Port Nimbus just over Black Marble, and third home will be Mapunga Lily ahead of Kenya Tornado and Oklahoma Bale. Kiwi Fred, Gerald and Crew, 28.33 won the time, and Poor Nimbus wins. Number seven is first. Poor Nimbus has got there. Wanted to drift right up.
2: 7, 8, 2, 2 and 4 numbers there. Bendigo 7, 8, 2, 4 on race 4. Poor Nimbus was $11.20 and $3.70. Grafton Dogs, it was 8.367. Sand Ave Apache was 181.20, 8.367. Cranbourne Correct Point, 8.7, 4 and 6. And at Gloucester Park, it was 10 Flying Disco. Over 5 Captain said so. 6 Major Express. And to the Lulu. There you go. Okay, well, the footy's kicked off at Suncorp, 3 minutes into this preliminary final, and it's nil all between the Dolphins and the Roosters. Here's Newcastle.
1: Also moving forward was pretty reckless, and in the centre is Hildebrand, pops Holiquin. Post pole marker is Maximian, slip sliding away. It's your favourite at $3 compared to pops Holiquin at $3.30. Ultimate Crusader in 7. Revan Reynard 6. They're just about there. Pops Holiquin's now about to join it. This is race 5. Out at Newcastle, the Nutrien Equine New South Wales Breeders' Challenge for the 2-year-old colts and geldings. The mobile

0: Toucan Tango, Pongolo, Dog Soldier, Slytherin, and they are sent on their way from the 1600 meter marker. Dog Soldier is the first one out of the gates. Pongola's on the outside of Soho Celebrity. Then comes Power Star. Slytherin's with the orange cap just a couple of lengths off the leader. They are followed by Heaven's Will, who's near the rail. Red Dawn is further back in the field at this stage, racing about five or six lengths off the leader. And then we drop him back to Kimball O'Hara, one of the trailers with Toucan Tango. As we move to the 1,000 meter marker, Soho Celebrity has now taken it up. On the outside, Pongola, and then comes Dog Soldier. Slytherin is further back in the running. That's racing about five lengths off the leader. Power Star the inside, and then comes Red Dawn, who's going around them. That's racing about five lengths off the leader, followed by Heaven's Will and Toucan Tango, and Kimball O'Hara is the trailer. Homeward Bound just outside the 600, so Celebrity the leader. Pongola is second, then Dog Soldier. Behind that one, Slytherin. They're followed then by Red Dawn, who's got a couple of lengths to make up. Toucan Tango's further back in the run. 300 meters to go. Pongola has now taken it up. Red Dawn's running on towards the inside. Then Dog Soldier. Slytherin's also trying to get into the race. But Pongola still clings to the lead. Red Dawn is coming hard on the inside. Red Dawn now takes it up on the outside. Toucan Tango's running on, but it's Red Dawn to win it. Second, Toucan Tango, then Slytherin and Pongola. So the winner is number 8, Red Dawn, Sean Veal, Candace Bass. Tote favorite at 240, and the Horizon is victorious and wins it. Himmel and Ardis stud for a host of owners, Bass Racing, Centenary, Chase Liebenberg, Minnan, Pele, Sukraj. Second to number 9, Toucan Tango. Then number 3, Slytherin. And fourth to number 10, Pongola. That is looking at the side view.
1: Right odd to split them in the market. Right odd, of course, winner over 1,400 metres here in July and finished second in the trial for this behind the aforementioned Tobar. Fourth of 17 behind Al Nave in the Sprint Championship here last week. Would certainly give her a good-looking chance. So confirmation of the betting, 7-4 for Tobar. It's got the white cap for Mohamed Al-Daham. Ra'od 4-1, 11-2 for Shams with the first silks for Mohamed Al-Hubail, forgive me. Green cap. Al-Naif is also in this race. Spoken about her already. Followed a 1600 meter maiden win with a 1200 meter sprint championship success here just last week. Quickly turned out again and, well, at the top of her game at the moment, so why not? 2 from 5 in the career, looking for a Taif three-timer to Ageri, achieving that in the previous race. So runners have begun loading the stalls. An Ultimate Thoroughbred race on the card, still with the OCAS Cup to come shortly at 8:35. 8:05 local time. Next to go in will be Solara. Eddie Castro already on the board. Al-Dahira for the red stable. And Tobar, gate number 5. Is Tihamar into 6. 4 more. Taftka Beast Maha, Iyad El Tarizi, red and black, the Kawafil colours, along with Tolfit, Al Naif, and Mesa, last to go in.

0: to complete the line. Off and racing. Tonight's final Tyfe Cup. This is for three-year-old fillies, sponsored by Saudi National Bank over 1,600 metres. Well away, Tihamar in the centre. The grey with the noseband is one of those sharply into stride. The red and white jacket to the inside is Jinwa. Between those very keen to get to the front is Al Naples, so nose-banded. Blue jacket of Ra'od is racing with those. White cap of Tobar is currently five deep, five from the right-hand side. Racing in company with Solara, who also broke on terms. Just on the heels of the leaders is Watfar, who's upside Anud in the black jacket. Green sleeves and cap of Shams, three deep of those. Back quartet are made up of Tolfit and Mesa in the blue silks. Last but one, Aldehira, and Tafka Beast Maha is last of the 30 fillies as they race through the halfway stage. And four abreast here, Ray and Alta Esh, red and white jacket aboard Jinwa, is just about in front. Al Naif crouching lower, Asil Al Sahani peeling out three deep Ra'od and Solara four deep as they make the turn. Anud follows these with Tobar's white cap certainly improving track position. Then came Watfar extreme left for Shams as they join up with the home straight. Tolfit towards the inside needs to find extra, as does Tihamar. Right towards the back of the field is Tafka Beast Maha and Aldehira, as Tobar has committed. In pole position now with less than 200 metres to go. Tobar is in the front of Mohammed Aldehira and pouring the pressure. Mesa is late on the scene, but it's these colours again. Tobar, the night belongs to Sheikh Al Sabah. Tobar wins the Tyfe Cup for fillies. Great performance. Mesa second, Al Naif was third, and maybe Jinwa for fourth. So it's Tobar, Mohammed Aldehan this time. Tight second, wasn't it, between Mesa and Al Naif? All the leading protagonists are here at the finish. Second, oh, that's too close. Jinwa definitely fourth ahead of Shams.
1: With that gate drill, Chad Brown worked three sets of horses from the gate, and the clock report said that this one really stood out. So she is compact, she has really nicely developed hindquarters, and she does get Ricardo Santana aboard, who I think is one of the best riders at getting a horse out of the gate and using an aggressive style to his advantage. She was fairly sharp in the prelims here, and I do think, hopefully, if things go accordingly, she will be forward in here. Now, the other first-time starters, one from Bill Mott's barn, number four, claimed the throne. She's a daughter of Medalia Doro, and the dam is a full sister to, of course, Sovereignty. Now, she gives the impression that she might want to go a bit further than this. She's kind of a longer, leaner type of filly, as Jose Ortiz in here today to ride Nitrogen coming up just a little later. But I think she'll also benefit from a start just to strengthen up. I feel like the six furlongs is a starting point for her. She also wears the Short Cup cheater blinkers. Number five is Tia Melanie. She's a daughter of Upstart, who is quite a precocious type of sire. He will get them to win early. The half-sibling is multiple stakes winning and greatest stakes winning turf sprinter, Chanteline. And the dam has been overall fairly productive, with five of the eight foals being winners. She looks about 90% fit. Like, she'll make a good showing of herself because she's been very professional throughout the prelims. And despite having a pedigree that leans heavily into the sprint side of things, she's quite a big girl. So I'm wondering if she'll actually ultimately want a little bit more ground to work with. One that I will watch with a lot of interest. Just don't know if first time out will be the winning time for her, Acacia.
2: Maggie, thank you. Two-year-old fillies coming up here, debuting 8-5 on Harumi. Daughter of Life is Good, a freshman stallion that has really made a splash, and we've seen him have quite a bit of success as well.
3: Yeah, I mean, I don't think it's that surprising, right? Mm-hmm. And you have a horse that not only had a lot of speed and talent, but also stamina.
2: Yeah.
3: And I thought his Breeders' Cup Classic was one of the more underrated losing efforts you'll ever see, and you kind of close your eyes and imagine what he might have done in that race had not Flightline been in there. I think he would have won. He was really a sensationally talented horse. And, you know, maybe a mile and a quarter was a little far for him. But, man, I think about that race against Jackie's Warrior when he lost the Alan Jerkins off the layout.
2: That's right.
3: One of the really great losing efforts we saw
2: really
3: in years.
2: That was a really exciting race.
3: I agree.
2: So you prefer experience?
3: I just sort of lean on experience. I picked the 2 second. I know nothing about Arumi. You had mentioned to me this horse had been entered in Saratoga. I don't know the story. I've never asked Chad Brown about this horse. I'm going to stick to Mysticious and hope that he's aggressively ridden, or she is aggressively ridden in
4: Arumi.
3: And I think she's okay. But listen, I'm not going to be surprised if there are firsters in here that are better.
2: One with experience.
4: So Angelina, post 3. And Claim the Throne. Tia Melody. Beauty Truth Good, second to last, and then Mischief to the outside. Thank you, Acacia. We all wish Chris Griffin the very best today. I'll be pinch hitting for you this afternoon as we've got 2 more to load into the gate. Beauty Truth Good to post 6. And then Mystishes. Beauty Truth Good goes into the gate and Mystishes. Waiting on Mystishes. Ready to go. And we're off. Mystishish drifted out at the start and is being rushed up to get in forward position, is moving forward rapidly, is level 2nd early on. Beauty Truth Good, though, has got the lead approaching the 4 turn run and opens up here very quick on debut. Leads by 2. Mystishish taking 2nd with Tia Melanie. Harumi down on the inside. A length back to Claim the Throne. Another length to Rags to Roses. And so Angelina at the back of the pack as they round the 4 turn. Beauty Truth Good leads the parade around the turn. About a half length in front. Mystishish alongside 2nd. Claim the Throne without being asked. Getting closer 3 wide with 3/8 of a mile to go. A gap of 2. Tia Melanie. Harumi is under a hard ride from the 5th position at the top of the stretch where Beauty Truth Good leads them off the turn. Beauty Truth Good still clear by a length and a half as she opens up now, making a 2-length lead for Beauty Truth Good. Mystishish chasing hard in 2nd, but it's Beauty Truth Good approaching the furlong pole in command by 2. Mystishish still 2nd, and it's Beauty Truth Good hitting the 16th pole clear from Mystishes and Tia Melody. Beauty Truth Good and Ricardo Santana Jr. gate to wire. Mystishes 2nd, then Tia Melody and Harumi.
5: Binksy Boy, another newcomer, next to go in. Pushing the limits is now 8-1 from 66-1. Albirich 11-4 and Dreamed is drifting out to 7-2 second favourite. Albirich is going in there and the grey there is pushing the limits. He's been very, very well supported on this racecourse debut under Connor Whiteley. Gone to 7-1 now from 66-1. Now 6-1. Lines then about to go forward. Was very nearly in there pushing the limits and then decided to take a couple of steps back, so they will try again. We'll be coming out of stall number 13, which will be right up to the stands rail. 11-2 now. So started at 66-1, is now 11-2. Fourth favourite. And he's just about in now. Veloxian and Hidden Army are out of line. Three left now, 3 to go. Hidden Army goes forward. dreamed into stall 8. And the last one to come forward, stall 12, which will be filled by C Dreaming. C Dreaming coming forward to complete the line. That's it, we're ready. And racing, jumping over 7 furlongs for the United Infrastructure EBF Restricted Novice Stakes. These two-year-olds coming out in a fairly decent line as well, with going forward Veloxian in the early strides to lead in blue and white. Sea Dream in purple towards the left right up there, and Showcasing Glory in the front rank as well. So far towards the right in the green is racing next to the purple of Come On Feel the Noise and the white-faced Aronites. Blue colours with the noseband Dream just in behind the leaders, followed by Hidden Army. Pink sleeves and cap, that's Top Coat, who's just in front of Alba Rich, Binksy Boy. Towards the back and towards the left, looking down the course, is the very well gambled Pushing the Limits, who's disputing last place at the moment with Lion's Den as the runners come down past the 4 furlong pole. And down the middle of the course, Veloxin leads the way, half a length Sea Dreaming. So far towards the far side, trying to close in from Showcasing Glory, who's towards the stand side. Aronite in behind them, waiting for a gap, followed by Dreamed in the blue. Top Coat further back from Albi Rich, Hidden Army. Pushing the Limits now being ridden along from the back of the field, so to his Lion's Den, as it is so far towards the far side, is just about took over. Albi Rich picking up the noseband Dream, Showcasing Glory on the near side, battling away. Pushing the Limits is behind them, and it's Albi Rich the far side, Showcasing Glory on the near side. These two running on from Dream back in third. Albi Rich being reeled in by Showcasing Glory, who's getting on top. Showcasing Glory got the better of Albi Rich. Pushing the Limits got up to be third in the end, and Dreamed finished in fourth.

0: Scott, moving in. Race number three, Tropical Tapita Pick 3 starts here. 6-5 favorite is CS Showoff for trainer Fausto Gutierrez under jockey Leonel Reyes. 3-1 respect on Classy Lass and Ditched. It's a 4-1 price on Simply Striking. Lass and Logistics, the last two up. Logistics, Edgar Perez to take the outside. All set. Classy Lass trying to get a head start. And they're off. At the rail, Simply Striking comes out firing and Lowe's looking for the early lead. Show Off will accompany her in the early stages, and Classy Lass is now third. Out the center, that's Logistics, and Ditched is at the back of the field. Simply Striking has the rail in the lead as they run to the opening quarter. Show Off is allowed to settle on the flank of the leader while out in the three lane, racing in second, 2.5 better than Classy Lass. She's in early third. Up to the outside, Logistics is now fourth, and at the back is Ditched. Quarter time, 23-4, not flying, not crawling, Simply Striking and Jonathan Ocasio make the fractions. Show Off is the nearest pursuer, second with 4.5 furlongs to go. Classy Lass up the inside now, third from Logistics, who's back to fourth, and nothing yet from Ditched, who's at the back of the field en route to the final half mile. Simply Striking has the lead. Show Off is second. Classy Lass remains third behind a 47.5 mile. Logistics is now fourth and Ditched is the trailer. That's the five of them as they swing to the far turn. 3 furlongs remains. Simply Striking trying to brave it up. Leads by a length and a half. Show Off is second. Classy Lass is third at the inside. Outside goes Ditched trying to pass Logistics. They're all trying to pass Simply Striking. To the top of the stretch, a quarter of a mile from home. Simply Striking wheels for home on top by 3 through 3 quarters in 1:12.1. From the back, Ditched is underway to claim second. Show Off not finding much under pressure. She is battling, trying to stay for second, but Simply Striking is getting away. Eighth of a mile away, Simply Striking now 6 lengths in front. Show Off and Ditched in a battle for second, but Simply Striking is much the best. 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
1: Nottingham about to move forward. Down the card, Nottingham 7-4 favorite, 9-2, 20-1 in 3, 2-1 the 4, 9-2 the 5, and 5-1 in trap 6. And Nottingham they are going in. Going in Nottingham for race number 2. Nottingham Hare running 7-4 favourite in 1-2 bends the call this time at Notts. Off and racing 5 has totally missed the kick. Romantic Rose on the inside leads the outside. Distant Grace, who takes the bend best of all. The 6 drives it better than 1, and Distant Grace goes on for Romantic Rose. He is back on terms. Then comes Swift Micah in third. Romantic Rose hits the front. Swift Micah is coming home well, but won't catch the 1 as 1 wins over 6-2, 7-4 Fav.

half the field loaded. Big City Girl and Don O'Connor going into stall 6. Before that, My Nation and Declan McDonough into 13. Sensational Philly and Billy Lee

0: Coco Chanel and Robbie Colgan going into 15. Big City Girls just getting the blindfold. Goes in. It's two more. Battle tested, and Chris Hayes into four, and Castilian Queen and Colin Keane into stall eight, and that completes the line for this Phillies maiden. All in, and they're off. Very level break. Rayika and Haven now ridden up by Wayne Lorden to take close order and lead in the early stages. Castilian Queen taking close order in seconds. These are the two leaders in the early stages. Rayika settled in third. Crayons in the Sky racing four ahead of the dark blue jacket of Maple Leaves with Battle Tested on that one's inside. They're followed towards the centre by Bajans with on that one's outer is Sensational Philly in the yellow cap. The green and white stars of Lady H racing in mid division in front of Big City Girls. There's a race towards the end of the back straight and towards the half mile point, and it's Haven the leader, five by three parts of length to Castilian Queen racing in second. Crayons in the Sky is third on the outside of Rayika. Between those two races Maple Leaves, they're followed on the outer as the approach is straight by Bajans, who's in company with Lady H and Battle Tested in the mostly yellow jacket, just getting the push along behind those. A couple of lengths in front of Big City Girl with Step In Style. Sensational Philly races next on the outside, and the back two swinging in are My Nation and Coco Chanel racing into the straight and down with two and a half to race, and it's Haven coming towards the centre of the track under Wayne Lorden and leads from by a length and a half from Castilian Queen in second. Rayika towards the far side, Crayon to the Sky in four. They're followed by Sensational Philly starting to stay on ahead of Battle Tested. Racing inside the final four and a half, it's Haven who's out in front by a length and a half, two lengths to Castilian Queen. Crayon to the Sky keeping on the outside, but it's a race well inside the final four. It's Haven who's out in front, has gone score here by about three lengths again. Haven from Castilian Queen, Sensational Philly doing its best work at the finish to be third, and involved behind those for fourth was Crayon to the Sky. Rayika on the inside.
1: Not be discounted here, Bahamut Alder. Also, just 5 starts behind him. Partly race. Come 0 for the company.

Miss Twinkle about 6 or 7 lengths off the leader. Kubu by 2 lengths in second. Ezra Harbour at the rail. Miss Lady Atrix on the outside of that grand occasion in the orange. St. Bridget has the yellow cap, and behind that Miss Twinkle, that's racing about 6-7 lengths off the leader. Past the 1,000 metre disc, and Kubu makes flat in front in second. Harbour, grand occasions in the orange third, then Miss Lady Atrix at the rail, followed by St. Bridget, and at the end of the line is Miss Twinkle about 6 off the pace. Kubu is going to bring him into the stretch by 1 length. Harbour second at the 600 metre, and the outside is grand occasion, followed by Miss Lady Atrix, St. Bridget, and then comes Miss Twinkle. Top of the lane, Kubu. First one to challenge is Rahaba. Miss Lady Atrix is on the inside. Towards the outside of that is grand occasion. St. Bridget's also trying to put in a claim. Coming to the 300, it's a wide open affair. There's 5 of them across the track. Rahaba takes it up. Grand occasion's fighting back. Kubu's on the inside, then St. Bridget, and behind that Miss Twinkle. But it's grand occasion coming back for more at Rahaba. On the inside, St. Bridget takes off late. Grand occasion from St. Bridget and Rahaba. So the winner is number 6. Grand occasion, Kwari Leung fights on courageously. Number 6, Gareth Van Zyl for Mr. Schwegman and Terrell. They win it by about a neck. St. Bridget kicked on nicely on the inside, gets beaten that neck. Third, number 3, Rahaba. Then number 8, Kubu, followed by number 7, Miss Twinkle. Tote favorite was number 7. It ends up, Miss Twinkle ends up the tote favorite, number 7. So looking at this, grand occasion becomes a 6-time winner from 25, and the young apprentice continues on doggedly in the closing stages, fights back at Rahabu, moved up. At one stage, there were 3-4 of them lining up, but grand occasion bred by Berlin Stud is victorious. The Nalon Platina ends up clinging to the lead, and St. Bridget runs on second. There's the angle, 6 the winner, grand occasion, 2nd, 5 St. Bridget, 3 Rahaba, 8 Kubu, 7 Miss Twinkle further back, and then number 2 Miss Lady Atrix. That's the running of race 6. Back to the various studios.

0: race at Sunderland for this next race on the card. Trap 2 favoured by the Racing Post at 4-6, who led at the three quarters last time out in a handicap and pulled well clear of Cooper's Richie on that occasion, and has got the taste of this handicap game for sure. Slightly worse off here from the handicapper, and does like to finish his race as well. He might well just be caught up by Droopy's Marie on the run to the first bend, but she does go middle to wide, so there shouldn't be any problems getting a run around the first quarter for both of them. Sunderland are about to go in. Second Sunderland, if you want to bet, and this favourite is Steadfast in the betting at 4-6. Big drift on the 5. Hull's got it. 12-1 from an opening 5-1. And in they go at Sunderland. First handicap of the night at Sunderland. Hare is running for race number 2. Odds on the blue. Sunderland, they're off and racing. 5 and 6 clash in rear. 6 comes off the better as White is it. Has the lead at the first bend from Working Boot. Then comes Droopy's Marie. Wind view all over the back of the 4 dog there. Must have stopped him in his tracks, and Oz got it. Paceless back in last place as Working Boots goes on at the third bend from What Is It. Look over your shoulder. Here comes Wing View, and now Oz got his beginning to build up ahead of steam, but he's 6-5 down the stretch. Working Boots, odds on favourite. Fairly straightforward. 2 beats 6 at 4-6.
1: Marshall, and he went straight into the stalls to await his mount to go in. She's been a little bit on her toes behind the starting stalls, and she's about to go forward now, having a flyer. Won just once in 24 career starts. That was at Southwell, and he's the first one in stall 7. She's gone in with no problem at all. Charting Ventures going forward now. Another one with just one win. That was here, however, in March of last year. Goes forward under Jack Callan. And Mortons, who would be winning for the first time if giving Simon and Amy Woff a double here, going into stall number 5. Invincible Crown going into stall 1, so that is 4 now of the 8 horses loaded, halfway. Carbib coming in. Has won twice here at Newcastle, but the last win was 4.5 years ago. Phoenix Beach going in. And 2 to go now. 6 Core, who's had 100 career races, will be followed in by Dora Lee, whose both career wins were at Redcar. And that's it. They're ready. They're off. And racing over 5 furlongs for the Salwood handicap. Mortons was the one who missed it half a beat. An Invincible Crown dropped in as well towards the rear of the field, as Having a Flyer is the one who bowls off into a clear lead early on in the hands of Tom Kiley Marshall. Phoenix Beach towards the right now, moving up alongside, and these two go on 2 lengths. 6 Score racing in third in the red and black. Yellow Sleeves of Carbib is in fourth position and being followed then by Charting Venture towards the stand side. Dora Lee in the orange. Mortons is next in the field, and last of all is Invincible Crown as they race on down inside the 2, and it's Phoenix Beach who's took over, chased by Carbib towards the right. Between horses, Invincible Crown picking up in the beige and brown, next to Charting Venture, and they're being followed by 6 Score. Inside the furlong, Carbib, Invincible Crown, and on the near side, Charting Venture. Phoenix Beach just behind them. Invincible Crown has hit the front from Charting Venture. Invincible Crown all out, but one again. And Beach Charting Venture, Carbib and Phoenix Beach.

the final race on the card from Toulouse this evening. Race is a mobile and is for the five-year-old Entires and Geldings. The favorite here is horse number four, and that is Le Pyrie. So they're almost set to go now. Mobile begins to accelerate. Ready. Favorite drawn in gate four. They're ready, set, and away they go. They're off and racing it now. And toward the outside, beginning well, was Lord de Grey. And it's a false start. A false start for this event. So I'll throw it back to studios and back shortly for take two of race eight.

0: complete the line. In line, ready for the rainbow. And they're off. Good start at the rail for My Lady James. Magnetic Beach was slow and destroyed. Here's the gray Wicked Legacy moving up to take the lead. Brenna's away in third. Fourth is Mamuka. And after a bad break, the trailer is Magnetic Beach. En route to the final half mile of the contest, My Lady James and Pedro Pena. They turn in on top. They lead by a length and a half over Wicked Legacy. Second, three back to Brenna. Third, Mamuka. Races from fourth and three back to the trailer, Magnetic Beach. That's the five of them as they race their way to the final three furlongs. The leader, My Lady James, struts her speed, leads by four lengths with this to throw away. Wicked Legacy tightens in again second. Brenna's under a ride third. Mamuka fourth. And Magnetic Beach has played no role in this, at least not yet, as My Lady James tries to dazzle with speed. Quarter of a mile to go. My Lady James 2.5 on top. To attack Wicked Legacy second at the rail. Mamuka tries to finish up from third. Brenna's now fourth. They're an eighth of a mile from home. Pedro Pena trying to get one more furlong from My Lady James. Her strides are shortening, but she's 2.5 in front. Wicked Legacy is second. Mamuka, then Magnetic Beach. But My Lady James gave him the slip. My Lady James in gate-to-wire fashion. Wicked Legacy second. Magnetic Beach is in a show photo that I think she wins over Mamuka, then Brenna.
1: They're lining up now for the final event, take two here at Toulouse. And the market shows number eight as the favorite, Lord de Grey. 3.1, 3.5, number four, Le Pyrie. 7.5, number two, Little Oaks, and 9.1 for seven last round. So they're set to go. Take two. See how we go this time. Stand by. They're racing now. They've come away in a good line too. Down toward the inside, Little Oaks began well, along with also Le Pyrie. And showing speed in the center was last round. As they go toward the first turn, they have a lap and a half to go. And entering into that bend, the leader is Lowell du Choisel. On the inside, hunting through, and also into a prominent position is on the outside there, Lord de Grey. As they came down the side of the course, Love You Drellium was next in the field as they head around the bend, and they were followed further back then by Little Oaks. On the outside is Ludo de Lucas, followed by Le Pyrie. Further back then is Le Cador.

Number two, Dukari was first. Four, Ruler of Law ran second. Three, Conquer We Must third. Five, Smashing Machine was fourth.

0: Tab and Sky Sports Radio. Crossing the Line with Dave Stanley, Nick Burney and Luke Marlowe. Morning, boys.
1: G'day, everyone. Welcome to Crossing the Line. Another episode, another week. Springtime well and truly in the air. And I've got me two good mates here. Nick Burney, Luke Marlowe, Nicholas. I just, every time I sit beside, I smell money. He's just flying this bloke.
2: He looks good, smells good there.
3: Good to have you back, Stanles. Hello to you, Mal, of course, as well. Did you have a good trip away, mate?
1: It is good.
3: Good freshen up?
1: He palms it off, but he's the only bloke here that owns property in Mossman. We don't own property in Mossman.
3: I don't know what you're talking about, mate.
1: You are going well, though?
3: I think I'm going well. Yeah, trying my best. Yes, on the punt was okay on Saturday. Chopped out. Narromine, though. I was ventured there on Monday, so that gave me something, you know.
2: You weren't there in person.
3: My best mate's from Narromine.
2: Is he? Good part of the world.
3: Gussie Ray, hello.
2: Yep. Love our country tracks, don't we, dear? Yeah, I was at Bathurst last Sunday. We get around, but it is good to have you back, mate. And we've spent our whole preparation for the show trying to buy Calvin Harris tickets. I mean, easier to back a winner at Narromine than get these tickets.
3: Well, I just had a phone call saying, oh, it's $380 okay for the VIP. Of course, please.
2: Yeah, well, the better half's buying, so.
1: I was going to say, it's been a bit of a touchy subject here because Calvin Harris is coming to Australia for the first time in a long time. Mm. For those that don't know, he's a bit of an international musician, and a few people here.

0: haven't got the tickets, but Marlo has secured
1: them. And I'm just spruking. Oh, we'll get you in the mosh pit, DS. That's a sign. Imagine the Stanley in the mosh pit. Just a sweat happening. Hey, what a sight.
0: That'd be DS. Photos I should maybe keep for later.
1: We'll throw them up.
0: Splinter in the Grass back in the day. Stereo Sonic. I was there.
1: A snake in the grass. It's Splinter in the Grass. Hey, Stanley.
0: Now, Car Ying Rising arrives at Canterbury, and a few people are sort of saying, well, okay, is this good or bad for the race? That conversation's popping into it, and I must admit personally, I think this is a once-in-a-lifetime horse situation. So don't go down the path and be a Warren, so to speak, complaining about, you know, the fact that Car Ying's here. I think it's...
2: He gets people to the track, Stanley. He gets people to trade. He's good for turnover. I know he's short odds, but at the end of the day, he is good for turnover. Just speaking to Timmy Ryan, the amount of money that goes through him, the multi-rolls, the big boys are going to step into him. People get the tote. Everyone gets a bit of a clip out of it.
0: It'll be Marlo like, whether it's a big boxing match or a big sporting match, where it doesn't matter if people are actually having a bet on the race. Like, we want people to have a bet.
3: Yeah.
0: But if people will, I guarantee you, tune in to watch that race to see if he wins by 20 or whether he does get beat.
2: But then you've got the view, and then they bet in the next race or the race after.
0: Yeah, that's right.
2: So, how long was the flight? You did some research from Hong Kong.
1: It usually takes 9 hours and 15 minutes. Car Ying Rising, you got over here in 6 hours, do you?
0: The trade wins. The wins were good.
1: He just keeps breaking
2: his
1: record.
2: Had the stopwatch out again,
1: clocking him. But it is great to have him here. At the end of the day, what gets you involved in horse racing and falling in love with the sport is the champions. And there's no doubt he's a champion. I think he'll come down here and put on a show, because we're going to have a pretty dry lead up to Everest Day. Don't be shocked if he breaks another record, guys.
0: Yeah, well, that's right.
1: I'd love to see Zach open him up in the Tab Everest, because if we get a firm deck on Everest Day, he can do something extraordinary again.
2: I was going to say, do you think he highballs out in front this year? I know last year, probably a lot of people say he wasn't at his best, so he maybe just took a sit, accelerated. But do you think they just go, all right, he's 110%, let's just put the pedal down?
1: Well, if he comes down here and trials brilliantly, which he didn't last time out, and that was the cloud around Car Ying Rising last year, that trial, has he travelled, is he the Car Ying Rising we know? I think if he comes down here and puts in a really good trial performance, and Zach's got that confidence in him, which he no doubt would always have, I think, he'll open him up, let him roll in front, because Zach has been quoted in saying, the faster he goes, the better he is. So put on a show for a Zachy, open him up, and let's see what he can do again this year. Can't wait to see him.
2: But that's his best asset, because all those horses that are in midfield, fairway, back, rear positions, they're chasing, they're exerting all their energy between that 600 to the 200, and then by the time they get to the furlong pole, they're Gonskis.
1: He's a freak.
0: So who lines up against him? So we know that Max Whitby, Neil Werrett, etc., they secure Headwall, so Headwall lines up. We know Ninja's there. We know Car Ying Rising's there. But at the time of recording this, there's still a lot of doors that need to be shut. So, what do the Tab do? We're not on the panel. I don't know who's on this panel. I mean, surely it's just Gil. What do we think here? Who would you?
2: I would pick St. Goddard, Stanley.
0: You're in love with St. Goddard.
2: Yeah, I'll tell you why, though, because we've seen a lot of the horses are going to come through the shorts, the Concord, the Premier, but it's all exposed form. Yeah. Do you think they can beat a horse like Car Ying Rising? I'm not saying one of the three-year-olds can beat Car Ying Rising, but they're the horses have X factor or potential to really step to the new level. So that's why I'm trying to look something outside the box. I mean, I'd love to go to Japan, pick a horse out of there, the 1400 metre type, but it's probably too hard. So St. Goddard, if he runs well in the Rose, I think coming back to the 12, the tough run over the 14, just looking for something different.
1: Yeah, don't mind that. I think he's a definite horse they'd look at. We've got a Group 1 in Melbourne at the weekend as well, a sprint race that no doubt they'll have their eye on, guys. But
0: I reckon that's the right. I reckon whatever wins the Manukau, they will.
1: The Tab will look at.
0: I think they'll pick a winner. It'll be either Baywalk, a Live Another Day, maybe back around a bend. What about Jimmy Starr? Do you go down Jimmy Starr again? In thinking, we can't win it, but we might run third or fourth and pick up some coin.
2: Well, they're putting the blinkers on him, I believe, on Sunday, so that'll really tell us where Jimmy's at. But even the Queensland campaign was a little bit fair compared to last spring. So, and again, you got to look for something different.
0: Yeah, and Joe Pride, no Marzu. He said that after the race on the weekend.
1: Yeah, okay. Well, I think, what was Joe's quote? He said, look, I don't want to just go around and run sixth or seventh. He'd run 10th anyway, Marzu. No, I'm only joking. He'd run a race in front. Car Ying Rising would lead, and he might be able to slipstream. The thing is with Marzu, he did it in the shorts on

0: firm. So you know he's going well, yeah, because he's a better horse on a wet track, DS. So, look, he's a bit long in the tooth. Would they run him there? I'm not too sure, but he certainly surprised a few at the weekend.
1: What did you think about Joe's comments?
2: Well, I think he's really just saying, is the shorts form any good?
1: So you said, what about then the people that have chosen Headwall? Do you think he sort of...
2: Well, as I said before, like, so Headwall, Jolly Star and Ninja were off the track and not suited by the race shape. I get all that, but the time was very moderate. I know Mazu was suited by the pace and bias as well, but the time was very moderate. They have to improve a lot.
0: Joe's a realist.
2: Yeah.
0: I think he knows that he's running for a minor placing at best if he was to head there. The Sydney Stakes might be a race for him, guys. I think Angel Capital's a big chance of being there. Got the monkey on the back winning the Sir Rupert Clark. He's a horse that loves high pressure. He loves genuine pace. You would think he'd get that.
1: Imagine if he beat Kane's Rising.
2: He was probably one of the run of the race last year.
0: He was brilliant last year, wasn't he? So,
2: It would be
1: Just imagine Angel Capital beating Kaying Rising.
0: Be an uproar.
1: Like,
0: a lot of people dropped off on Saturday.
2: Yes. The market did it, and you, Marlo.
0: I stuck with him.
1: Here's a question. What if he does get beat? What happens if Kaying Rising does get beat? Do you think that is a... like, how does that impact his legacy? Because at the moment, we all think that, you know, some are comparing him to Black Caviar.
2: Yeah.
1: Saying, oh, this is the... you know, and I'm not saying that he's going to get beat. I'm just saying that in a world where he does, what's the thought?
0: I'll answer your question this way. I think this year in the Everest, it will be a bit of a legacy-defying race for Kaying Rising. If he comes down here and... like, he won well last year. I'd say won comfortably last year. But if he annihilates them or blows them away this year... if he hasn't already, he cements his place as one of the best sprinters we've ever seen, if he could really put a hole in them. I think he might do something special this year, guys. I saw him getting off the truck. We saw the vision. He looks like he's travelled well. David Hayes would have learned a lot from last year. I think if we get a firm, fast track, we're going to see something special from Kane.
2: You're speaking like he's going to win by five.
0: If it's firm and fast, I think he'll win well.
2: I'll tell you what, if he does get beat, what about the marketing teams out there for next year? There you go. There's their content for 12 months.
1: Well, that's right. And there is a thought process that he does come back for a third tilt.
2: Yeah.
1: Possibly.
2: Why not?
1: Depending. It's just something. I mean, what do you think? Maybe you can put something in the comments below. If he does, you know, do you agree with what Luke said? Does he have to win by a big margin to make it the, you know, the defining performance that he is the best, one of the best we've ever seen?
2: Well, Australians will go, oh, he was that horse that won the Everest. Like, in 10 years' time, he won the Everest that year, but then he failed the next year. And you kind of not forget about it.
1: Yeah.
2: Well, he goes bang, then he's like, oh, remember that.
0: Well, they keep saying, what's he beating up there? What's he beating up there? And he can only beat what's in front of him in Hong Kong, Kaying Rising. Come down here, do it again, smash our best that we've got on offer.
1: And do it on the clock as well.
0: Do it on the clock.
1: Yeah.
0: Then there's no more questioning his greatness. And I think he's a champion horse and a great horse now. He doesn't have to win this year for me to think he's a superstar sprinter, but gee, I'd love to see him really be opened up.
1: And I spoke to Simon Thanopoulos from Racing and Sports on radio, on Sky Sports Radio this week, and he said by far and away he is the highest rated best international horse that's ever been to Australia, ranked wise. So we have heard about great champions. Romantic Warrior was high, but this horse... in terms of ratings and world ranking higher. So if you don't have anything planned for Everest Caulfield Cup Day, either get your tickets to Randwick sorted or get to your local or have a barbie or something at home, because it's one of those things where I hope it's one of those things where were you the day this happened?
2: Yeah. And
1: that's
2: then,
1: what I think.
2: And then and straight into autumn, glow, take the double, bang.
1: Oh, yeah.
2: How good.
1: Bang, bang.
2: Yeah.
1: He just walks around the hallway, bang, bang, cash out of the wall. Yeah, we'll put more on.
0: Well, what did you think of her on the weekend, autumn glow?
2: She was fantastic. Class, just well, a class.
1: Were you nervous on the turn? Did you come to the turn and go, oh, chatty?
2: Yeah,
1: here we go.
2: They just poured the pressure on. I love that by her. You know, Chad, everyone just not giving her an absolute procession.
1: I'm glad he did, because it was...
0: it was good.
1: It was boring to start.
2: It was a boring
1: start of the race. I thought, here we go.
2: It's kind of like Gringotts was only second up. Nash can't really just blow Gringotts up and just take off. Like, I was saying, do we get that ready? Remember Red Excitement and Josh Parr?
1: Yes.
2: Like, do they try something like that? But, like, McDonald just showed the whip in the left hand and she just went... yeah. See you later.
1: How do you think that she would go against She's Alibi tomorrow?
2: I think Autumn Glow.

0: definitely back Autumn Glow.
1: You'd still be with Autumn Glow?
0: Yeah.
1: What do you think the margin would be?
0: Half a length.
1: Okay, so and comfortably, or he would have to bottom her out, McDonald?
0: No, I reckon he'd bottom her out.
1: It'd be on. Because
0: for her last start run.
1: Because I'm in there looking at the Maccabi Diva, and like Nolan is just sitting there swinging.
2: The faster, the higher pressure the race, the better for both those horses.
0: Yeah, the margin spread gets bigger, the cream rises to the top.
2: She's Alibi's cardiovascular system's very, very good. I think she would nearly win the Cox Plate if they went that way.
1: So
2: she's Alibi.
1: This was posed a question. So just based on last weekend, let's say that She's Alibi was in that seven stakes, right?
3: Yeah.
1: Wouldn't same tempo, but she does have a good turn of foot.
2: She does, but she would sprint.
1: She would probably sprint better than Chow Wolf. And it seems like off that short sprint, she can be, or you just think mathematically it wouldn't be.
0: Autumn Glow's more adaptable. James would always try to be in front of her every time, and she has to run her down.
1: Do you think Autumn Glow, if the roles were reversed, if, say, she missed the kick or Autumn Glow was in front of her, that Autumn Glow could run...
0: Depends on the speed, but maybe not. I think it's a good question.
2: But that's the thing with Autumn Glow.
0: She's just professional.
1: She just puts herself,
0: She's bomb-proof.
2: See her walking around before the race. It's unbelievable how relaxed she is. Yep. You'd almost think she's asleep. Like, she's just cruising around. She doesn't sweat. She's a very, very professional horse. So she doesn't find herself in that situation ever where, she's missed the kick, Autumn Glow's last. She's, you know, Winx had a chink in her armour at the gate. She used to miss the kick. And that's how she nearly got into a bit of trouble a few times. But... the thing with Winx is she could hit a top for 600 metres and just sustain that run. That was part of her greatness. Autumn Glow's a bit different. She can put herself into a spot, go to sleep, travel on cotton wool and then quicken up. Yeah. But, yeah, they're two great mares. We've got some great horses around the world at the moment.
0: I remember I was listening to Chris Waller and he said, obviously Winx, you get nervous because, as you say, Molly, she'd be out the back. But then Autumn Glow, McDonald just goes, I want you there. She just adapts, settles, bang, sprints.
2: Stanley needs to take a leaf out of Autumn Glow's book, you know. Following orders, put you there, you go there, you do this, around the house.
1: I'm like Prada Jenny, just off and gone. You catch me beautiful. If I blow up.
2: Empty the tank every start.
1: She's back too on Sunday, so get near your TV for that. Speaking of the weekend, we need to get our multi locked and loaded. So, Marlo, you were so courageous with your first multi.
2: I'm on the board.
1: She's Alibi. Have a look at him.
2: She's Alibi.
1: Fair income. For you four, professionally or amateur, fair income.
0: You could have rode that three-year-old filly that was going to come
2: just
0: over.
2: Just about. When the wind picks up, I get nervous.
1: He's looking for an Epsom ride, actually, punters. But so She's Alibi was your selection. St. Goddard. So if he doesn't win the Rose, are you scrubbing him?
0: No, I'm still running.
1: As in, are you... At what point is your relationship end with St. Goddard? Because you are in love with him.
0: I haven't put him on. I haven't stopped with the Rose yet. I've got to still.
2: St. Goddard cheats on him a few times. You still have him back. I reckon he loves
0: him.
2: I'll go two from two here.
0: Oh, here we go.
1: Yes, Guest House. First leg is the Rose, Golden Rose.
2: Guest House wins the Golden Rose. Oh, I think he'll map perfectly. I'm not worried about the 11 to 14 anymore. I think that Nick Price knows what he's doing.
1: What was that pause?
2: Just pausing for a bit of dramatic effect, Stanley.
0: Clear the throat.
2: You like
1: Philosopher Marlowe.
2: Well, you're not happy with my delivery.
1: No, I liked it. I just wasn't used to.
0: He does it and he moves forward.
1: And move forward
2: here's
1: giving us a big scoop and like, I'm not worried.
2: Well, that'll make the cut for social media.
1: I know.
2: I'll appreciate that little bit of effort that I've gone down the barrel of the camera to produce that. See, this is the difference between you and I. I'm very self-conscious now thinking about your critique and I just want to be better. So I've taken that on board, but I try to offer you a little bit of advice and you just throw it in my face.
1: Take
2: this rundown and I'll just sit here like a Muppet for the rest of the show and say nothing. You're a gibberer. Neil the Seal, that's him.
1: So you're going Guest House.
2: To Guest win House. The Golden Rose.
1: Okay. Can you please do a lean forward for me and some pauses?
2: Hey, down the barrel.
1: What are you tipping this week for your leg of the multi?
0: My leg of the multi, I'm going to race 5, number 6, Decorum. Brilliant first up, 1,400 metres, gilded this preparation, maps perfectly, thinks gets the chookies.
1: No, ready, here we go. I think...
0: Go to the Manicata.
2: He's going to do the big delivery. Start again, build yourself up.
1: What do you just say?
2: Come on.
1: Look, I think in the Manicato, Charm Stone, I'm not worried about the gate. You know, I think it's, she's a really good... I'm going to go Charm Stone. I actually backed her in...
0: I remember.
1: Yeah, and I backed her the place.
0: How and I was into you because that's something the win.
3: No one cares. I love Frosty. He's my stable jockey. He's my stable jockey, remember, for our spring stable.
0: Oh, great segue.
3: Let's go, hey?
1: So, stable fantasy time. Our multi, by the way, just to recap, we've got Charmstone, the place, the Manukau. That's on Sunday because of the AFL Grand Final. We've got Decorum for Nick Burney, and then in the Golden Rose, Guest House winning for Luke. So, that multi up on the Tab app, and of course, bet responsibly. So, stable fantasy. Who's leading the stable fantasy at the moment?
0: You're out in front. Stanley, well done to you.
1: I'm the only one that read the.
0: I thought the seven stakes as a group one. So, yes. I'd autumn glow.
1: Well, that's right. Bernie will be onto the patent committee. What a disgrace.
0: Oh, I can't believe it.
1: And you were blowing up about Metropolitans last week. Seven stakes.
0: Group one.
1: Should be good. Time on it. So, this week, and you can see that graphic on screen, so I picked up points for Regal Award third, Cosmic Crusader. I know that... we're going to get to a warrant of the week, surely. But, gee, Pikey, I thought that was a great ride on Cosmic Crusader where he had him.
3: Well, it was. There was way too much fluff about the comments from Pikey in the lead-up. Yeah. Like, everyone just took it too personal and got outraged over nothing. That's nothing new. I mean, it was all part. I thought it was great theatre, and he produced a fantastic ride on the horse. The problem was the tempo was brutal, and everything in the front half of the race was sort of setting it up for something to come and get them, which Birdman did. And
0: Birdman. So you're saying Pikey rode him too close, are you?
3: No. Pikey was no good, mate. You had him too close. Should have seen a pair further back. I'd never tell William Pike how to ride a horse.
0: No.
3: He's a genius in the saddle. He just rides the pants off them in WA day in, day out. So I think he knows what he's doing. Horse went well. Cosmic Crusader, but yeah, Birdman was too good.
1: So we've made a few changes to our stable this week. I've taken out Cosmic Crusader and I've thrown in Charmstone.
0: Good. Gone on the line with Charmstone. I'm taking out Autumn Glow. And I'm going to put in Bayvark straight to the front, take a little bit of running down there on the Group 1 on Sunday.
1: On the Manukau Sunday. Yeah. And, of course, the Group 1 in Sydney, the Golden Rose Guest House. Yes, I've got that image.
0: I've got a good lineup in that.
3: Well, what about me? You want to ask me what I'm doing with my stable?
1: You're sticking fat.
3: No, I'm just going to sit. I've got Attica lurking. She's an alibi lurking. And Sir Delius. So I've just taken up a few very handy horses there. I'm not letting you blokes get your grubby hands near my horse.
1: Okay.
3: Can I do my warrant?
1: Yeah, do your warrant of the week.
3: Yeah, warrant of the week. This was extraordinary. Some people have got too much cash, DS. We know Bernie's flying. But Tones and I, $1 million to perform at the grand final. If you read the reports, it's fallen over because she won't sing Dance Monkey. She won't sing one of her best songs. So, look, Tones and I must be travelling, DS, to knock back a gig for a minute.
0: Yeah.
3: Mate, I'll get up there and do it.
1: We worked out
3: Peter, if you need someone, I'll do whatever you want. I'll juggle something, I'll jump off something, I'll do anything. For $1 million, DS. Tones and I knocking back the million
1: now? If Pete rang up and said, would you three for $500 go and play or something?
3: Anything.
1: Mate, I just turn up for a free ticket.
0: I'd turn up for a free corporate or something like that.
1: You know, you want to get some, you know.
3: Have you seen the one where they put the little bloke on the big inflatable and the bigger bloke jumps down and just sends him flying?
1: We can do that.
3: Why don't you just jump down onto the inflatable and send him flying?
1: They've got to have something. Something's got to happen.
0: What about bring back Knowlesy?
1: What about Cole Chisel?
0: Yeah. Jimmy Barnes.
1: Gee, what's Jimmy doing?
0: K-San.
1: Or a good opportunity to, you know, delve into some Aussie rock or something.
0: Yeah.
1: But they're all about the young, getting the young people and whatnot.
0: $1 million.
1: Actually, I've got a bit of mail. There's going to be a big announcement for the Everest coming up too.
0: Oh, jeez.
1: For Everest Day and who's performing.
0: Is it good?
1: Yeah, it's good. It's good.
3: What sort of
1: Aussie producer.
3: Okay.
1: Has played a number of festivals. No, not Fisher.
3: Oh.
1: Played a number of festivals and he goes good. The eastern suburbs of Sydney will appreciate his music.
3: Nice.
1: Appreciate his music. Mm. All right. Footy finals time. Fremantle and the Lions take the centre stage for the AFL Grand Final after two amazing preliminaries, whether it be up in Sydney where Fremantle stormed home late. How good. 8 free kicks in the last quarter. But anyway, and amazing, the performance of both teams. And when I speak of Hawthorn and Brisbane in that prelim there at the MCG, that was extraordinary. I think Fremantle can win this, and I kind of hope they do. Mm. Lions, I know a lot of people watching this would, you know, from especially Queenslanders, would be wanting the three-peat. Extraordinary what team they've got. But, yeah, Fremantle can get the job done. It would be pretty special, I reckon, for them. And JL, never met him, but seems like a champion bloke, the coach.
0: What do you think about the Lachie Neal at the tribunal? Well, fair or
1: at the
0: disagree?
1: Time of recording this, there isn't a chance that they can appeal. They can appeal Brisbane. I must admit, it's pretty stiff. Like, it's not like he's suspended every single week.
0: 300 games, he hasn't had any indiscretion.
1: Yeah,
0: hasn't had any cheeky gut punch.
1: Yep, he's won Brownlows. Obviously, Brownlows for your best and fairest. So
0: the only people who win out of this is the lawyers.
1: That's right.
2: Extra cash. Can't cop in any code blokes getting rubbed out of grand finals if it's a severe indiscretion, you punch someone in the mouth or a really bad head high tackle or you knock someone out, fine, I get that, but you know, a gut punch, DS, you wouldn't even blink.
1: Yeah, no, I wouldn't even. It would have hurt probably Lockie's hand more. Like, he would have got lost.
2: He would have lost his hand.
1: I would have, like, swallowed it up. Would have swallowed it up.
2: I didn't need the grab.
1: And then I just would have been shaved. Yeah. You know?
2: Neil LaSeal.
1: Neil LaSeal. Who's going to win the rugby league, Bernie?
0: It's good. I'm going to have Penrith the Knights. Oh, what can I say? Penrith, they make the 6th grand final past 7 years. Yo, Kenny,
1: guys,
0: Cleary.
1: Different.
0: No, I've got an anytime try score as well. So, you know, same game multi. Penrith obviously win. And Edwards, anytime. The last time they played, he scored a hat trick against the Knights. Well done to the Knights. They have had a monster season. Holbrook deserves coach of the year. They're young.
1: You don't reckon
0: fit.
1: They can beat Penrith?
0: No, I don't. I don't.
1: But what if it's scrappy? What if they get that real scrappy?
2: They need a bit of luck. They need a bit of luck to go their way.
1: And who do you want to win between the Dolphins and the Roosters?
0: I hope the Finns.
2: So do I.
1: Well, he's backed them. We've only heard it 54 times on radio. Every time he came on.
2: Well, I'm just willing them home.
1: I'm back
2: now.
1: The Dolphins. Oh, if I told you, I'm back. He's walking up to people in Woolworths going, I'm back the Dolphins. They're going, who?
0: I think the Roosters will win, though.
2: No, don't look at me. I'm finished with this episode. I'm not saying anything else.
1: Too good. Enjoy your week, whatever you're up to. Don't do anything we wouldn't do, and we'll catch you next time on Crossing the Line.
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2: Yes, good morning. Welcome to Racing HQ on Sky Sports Radio, Radio Tab, and, of course, the Sky Racing Network. It is good to have your company. We've got Golden Rose Day out there at Rose Hill Gardens. Going to be a cracking meeting, this three-year-old crop. I feel like they're a fairly even bunch, but the market has decided that Guest House is a clear favourite. He's $2.30 at the moment for that Golden Rose Stakes, and he heads up the market. St. Gothard at $4.20, tab.com.au, $6.50 War Woven. And then you're out to the double-figure line of Under Focus and Tronbolt at 11 and 13, respectively. There's other good races on the card, the Golden Pendant, a Group 2 for the Mares, the Heritage at Group 3 level, Blue Door is odds on there. And the Melbourne meeting today is Mornington, but that is because tomorrow, Group 1 Manicato Stakes Day at Caulfield tomorrow. When we preview Melbourne, we will look at the group races at Caulfield tomorrow, punters. Keep that in mind. With Mark Hunter and James Jordan a little bit later, we'll preview Mornington, but we will also spend a bit of time on Caulfield tomorrow. This morning on the show, Bjorn Baker, Will Friedman and Tom Charlton to join us. We'll also catch up with Mick Price, Chris Lees, Corey Gear, and Toowoomba has a big card down there today, the Cup and the Wheatwood. And the Gear and Stable well represented at Toowoomba. And Michael Friedman will also join the program. Your preview of Rose Hill today will be with Ron Duffacy, Brad Gray and Tim Ryan. And that comes up at about 8 o'clock Sydney time. Good to have you with us on this Saturday morning. We start with your track reports and out to Rose Hill we go.
5: David Morrison joins us for the latest. Good morning to you, David.
6: Good morning, Luke. How are you?
5: I'm well, thanks. How's Rose Hill this morning?
6: Oh, just fantastic. It's a beautiful morning. Had quite a heavy dew this morning on the track. Yeah, it's quite heavy. And but it's a beautiful morning and track's looking in great condition.
5: Great to hear. So a fine day in Sydney. What's the mercury climbing to?
6: Well, they say, I just had a look at the weather app just before I came on air. So they're still saying around 33 to 34 as a top temperature. So light winds this morning from the north northwest. And then around mid-afternoon, they're just saying it'll kick up to about 12 k's, still from the northwest. There's a little chance of something like a 0.4 between 4 p.m. and 5. There seems to be some sort of change that'll come in. I think tomorrow's dropping down quite a bit, so we'll see how that plays out for today.
5: Okay, just a slight chance of a sprinkle later on this afternoon. Now, what is the track rated this morning?
6: Track's up the high end of a good 4. So we're virtually right near that soft 5 range. Had Ash Morgan go around this morning on a couple of David Payne's. Two horses went around this morning on the track and he just felt it was in really nice nick. He even thought with that heavy dew it was more like a 5, but thought it'd be a good 4 by race time. So our instruments have got us right up there near that soft 5. So looking good for today.
5: Terrific. Where's the rail today?
6: The rail was pushed back to True. We were last out in that 5 metre where it raced just beautifully out there, and I see no change today. It's so even and beautiful grass cover. The grass is really coming along this time of year. We've had a bit of rain. We had a bit of rain on 5.8 on very early Wednesday morning, and that pushed us into the soft 5 range. And then I back that up when we're looking forward at these hotter temperatures. I back that up with 5 mils of irrigation on Thursday evening when the winds were right down. So that just kept us nicely in that soft 5 range till this morning.
5: Fabulous. Sounds like you've had a great week out there, David, and good luck today.
6: Yeah, thank you very much, and all the best to you, Luke.
5: Appreciate it, mate. There's David Morrison out at Rose Hill Gardens. So heading for 33 degrees today, just that 0.4 of a mil between 4 and 5 p.m., a slight chance of just that, basically a sprinkle, but a good 4, high end of a good 4 at Rose Hill today. They've had that 5.8 mil top up on Wednesday as far as natural rainfall and a little bit of irrigation as well. So that's the latest in Sydney. We'll get down to Kembla Grange in just a second. Also touch base with the team at Toowoomba. Give you an update for the cup meeting there today. And of course the Wheatwood Mornington is the Victorian venue in Murray Bridge in SA. Other tracks around the place, we've got Belmont on today in WA as well. Meeting in Gunnedah today, the Gold Coast, Canberra, Longreach all racing today around the country. So plenty to keep you entertained on Sky Sports Radio and Radio Tab. Down to Kembla Grange now, Zane Campbell, good morning.
7: G'day Luke, how are you mate?
5: Good, thank you. What are you rated this morning?
7: We're rated a soft 5 this morning, Luke.
5: Okay, soft 5. How's the week been?
7: It's been a really good week, mate. We got some much-needed rainfall early on in the week, about 28 mil, which was a blessing, and that helped the two tracks out. Track staff put on 6 mil of irrigation yesterday, with 10 mil for the last 7 days, just to put a bit of juice in it, mate, with this 34-degree day that we've got forecast.
5: Okay, so it's going to be a warm one down there today.
7: Very warm, mate, yeah, 34 degrees. We've got a westerly wind, and then the southerly pushes through around 5 o'clock this afternoon.
5: Okay, how strong is that wind?
7: It's just 5 to 23 k an hour for the westerly, 40 kilometre hour gust, and the southerly's not much different to that, but it'll bring a cool change through, mate.
5: Okay, so that'll be a welcome reprieve for punters at Kembla Grange today with that 34 degree day. Where's your rail?
7: So today we've got the rail out 7 metres from the 1100 to the winner post, and 6 metres the remainder.
5: Okay, how is the track?
7: It's in really good nick, Luke. Yeah, just walked it with Darren Lisle, and it's got a nice pad of grass all the way around, and it looks cherry ripe, really.
5: Fantastic. Well, good luck then today, Zane. Appreciate your time this morning.
7: Thanks, Luke.
5: Zane Campbell at Kembla Grange. They're on a soft five, and they've had 28 mils of rain for the week. Let's go up to Toowoomba now. John Rutherford joins us for the latest on the track. Good morning to you, John.
8: Good morning, mate. How are you?
5: I'm well, thank you. Big day up there with your cup and wheat. What are you rated?
8: Rated as a good four. We've had really no rain for about a month and a bit. So it's been a bit of a battle to

0: get it at that rate, but I'm pretty sure that that's where we'll be for the entire day.
1: And so do you expect the track to be on that firmer side, maybe get to a 3 at some stage, just considering you've had no rain?
0: No, because we've pretty well kept the water up to it all the way through. We did some testing after late yesterday, coming around from about a 6, just after we put the water out. So I'm confident that what we've got overnight, as far as this morning, there's a nice fog floating around, which still hasn't quite cleared, but you can see the blue sky just starting to appear over the horizon. So that sort of kept what moisture we had out there in the track overnight. So be very comfortable that we were out of 4 all day.
1: So you're expecting a fine day, and what sort of temperature?
0: 22 is the predicted max today, so almost perfect temperature for horses and for the crowd that's expected.
1: Fantastic. And irrigation this week?
0: Irrigation this week, we have got up to 34 mils all week. We added 24 over the last 2 days, so we did 8 on Thursday and 16 yesterday, starting late yesterday afternoon.
1: Where's your rail?
0: Rail's at True. Mm-hmm. It's the second week in a row we've had it in True. So we had a week off last week and we raced in True the week before just to give it that little bit of a workout.
1: Good as gold, John.
0: We've had good grass growth. There's plenty of grass cover and everything else like that, so confident that we'll stick with that good four.
1: Copy that. Thanks a lot, John.
0: All right, mate. Cheers.
1: There's John Rutherford at Toowoomba. Good four track. Had a foggy morning, but a fine day expected. 22 degrees rail in the True. Down to Mornington, Aidan Jolly joins us on the program. Good morning, Aidan.
2: Morning, Luke. How are you?
1: I'm well. What are you rated?
2: Yeah, good four as well this morning. So, however, in saying that, we are seeing some rainfall activity, which has just sort of popped out of nowhere coming across the outer part of Melbourne, and it's just coming across the Port Phillip Bay as we speak. And looking at it, it's probably about 5-10 minutes off from hitting us. So if we are to get any of that rainfall and any sort of substantial amount from, 3, 4, 5, 6 of a mil, then we're going to see some downgrades throughout the day.
1: Copy that. What was the forecast?
2: Forecast sort of changed. Earlier in the week, I was suggesting anywhere from sort of 3 mil up to 15. We were holding off with the watering and the track was becoming quite firm, and actually in some of the areas it was actually sort of starting to go off and we were losing a little bit. So yesterday I spoke with the Bureau, it had backed off completely to 1 to 5, and their prediction was sort of going to be only light scattered showers through the morning, and we elected to put some water on yesterday and put out 8 mil and a total of 20 mil for the week. However, it woke up this morning and there was no colour on the radar whatsoever, and then that forecast has sort of just changed as we've hit refresh on the online on the Bureau, and now they're sort of suggesting upwards of 1 to 7 mil. So they've been dealt a pretty ordinary card the last sort of 24-48 hours from the Bureau, but that's how it sort of rolls, unfortunately, at times. And we've splashed some water on in anticipation that we sort of weren't going to get anything, but unfortunately it looks like we're going to get hit with some rain.
1: Yeah, well explained. There's not much you can do about that, so it is what it is. Good four at the moment, but maybe 1 to 7 mil coming. What about the rail? Where is it?
2: Rail's in the True position. Had a really good break, actually, 15 weeks. Last meeting in the True was the 8th of June, which is the King's birthday race meeting here, and saying that we have raced at 5 and 8 metres. So there is some minor marking out at 8 with our most recent meeting just under a fortnight ago. The 5 metre position presents really well with only superficial marking, and that inside, 1 to 5 is a complete clean cover of grass and presents really well for today's meeting.
1: Okay, so that might be a good part of the track for our runners to operate in. Good luck with the day. I hope that rain dodges you.
2: Yeah, thank you very much.
1: There's Aidan Jolly at Mornington. Yeah, he summed that up well. So they've irrigated thinking, okay, there's not much in the forecast, but that forecast changed this morning and now there's 1-5 perhaps on the way. So that's the situation at Mornington. Down to Murray Bridge now. Gabe Herbs online. G'day, Gabe.
3: Hey, Link, how are you?
1: Good, thank you. What are you rated?
3: Mate, we're currently in the good four range.
1: Okay.
3: I put four mil of irrigation overnight. They are predicting 1-6 mil today. So far, just a bit of light misty stuff. Hoping we can avoid that today.
1: Okay, so 1-6 mils in the forecast. Good four track at the moment. Where's your rail?
3: Our rail's back in the true position in tyre, so a nice pad, fresh going in there. The track's been freshly aerated last week, so it should be good racing today.
1: Terrific. What's the temperature there today?
3: So it's overcast. Obviously, that light shower's predicted, just a max of 20. There's a southwest, so there'll be a slight headwind up the straight.
1: Okay, how strong?
3: For a little bit of cover. Oh, about between 20 and 30 k gusts, so there'll be a slight one.
1: Copy that, mate. So you're a good four. You put 4 mils on yesterday, and there's 1-6 in the forecast. Rail true, 20 degrees. Anything else for our punters?
3: No, mate, just a good day of racing.
1: Beautiful. Thanks, Gabe.
3: Who's your mate? See ya.
1: There he goes, Gabe Herbs there at Murray Bridge. Good four track. And they've got some showers around this morning as well, so we'll keep an eye on that. Those are your track reports on Racing HQ. Brody Nixon, after this break.
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8: Good morning, Luke.
1: Let's get some mail off you. Gold Coast, we start race one, number five, Alcabullen.
8: Now, I will preface this by saying it's a pretty darn average maiden. It's a poor maiden. There's not much strength to it. There's an odds-on favourite, five of us, who I've tipped before, not on this segment, but when covering the races. And look, it's got a turn of foot. It's just been up for an awful long time, and I can understand why connections are here. It deserves to be favourite. However, Alcipulan is one that's, I wouldn't say always shown ability, but he's always shown he's going to win a race. And she went to Bow Desert last time out on a decent pace, was three wide for the first half of the event, finally got to the front, kept on running, and she kept on kicking and beaten by what I think might be a half-decent staying filly of the future for the Lemmings. That was over a mile, now steps up to 1,700, has a wonderful fitness base to tackle that extra 50 metres and keep on finding if needed. From that, Barrier 6 can roll forward, likely lead them up. And as mentioned, if you're on a slow maiden, the best place to be is in front. So Alcubilan's fit, big run, and I thought $4.40 is a nice price. So it's quite scary, but I think it's a good bet.
1: Love it. Race one, number five at the Gold Coast, still $4.40 with Tab. Over to Toowoomba. Race seven, number three, High Profit, $2.80.
8: Yeah, he's one of the best young horses going around at Toowoomba on Wheatwood Day. Looking forward to seeing what this local can do. They changed the guineas, I think it might have been last year, from the 1600 to the 1200. So over the 1600, we've got horses like Pope Cody that you had the odd really nice horse that won, but they were going around very short price favourite because the race had little depth. Last year they changed it back to the 1200 and we've had a lot more horses go there, and the depth of the race last year is good and the depth of the race this year is quite good as well. We've got some horses that do need to step up out of their two-year-old careers, but we have the cutest jewel winner going around at about double figures. So So there's good form lines, high profit. He went to Dooman first up on a day a couple of weeks ago where the inside was off. Jake Bayliss gave him a wonderful ride, settled midfield, was able to peel off the fence at about the turn. It was going so well, he shunted a horse out the way and exploded through, ran the fourth quickest last 200 metres of the meeting. That was over 11.10. He now gets up to 1,200, and from a good gate, he can just settle midfield and close off. So he's one of the best young horses there today. Had put up around 4.20, and I saw yesterday's about 40% of the hold into $3. I wouldn't be surprised if he's a big steamer. And the other horse I'm going to have something on as a saver is number 2, Apostle. Comes through that same race, was caught in the inferior ground, and just didn't quite have the chance to finish off. He missed the kick and over-raced. So I'm on high profit quite strongly, and I'll have a saver on the 2, Apostle, in case he knocks me off.
1: Copy that, Brody. That's Toowoomba race 7, number 3, high profit. The Gold Coast race 1, number 5. You have a great weekend.
8: Anything at Golden Rosedale should be on, Luke?
1: A lot of short price favourites that look hard to beat here today, mate. Decorum, probably the best of them.
8: Beautiful. I'll have to follow in. I might find a multi or two this afternoon. Thanks for your time, Luke. Have a good day.
1: Thanks for your time. Brody Nixon on Racing HQ this morning. Josh McLaughlin waiting in the wings. Good morning to you, Josh.
9: Very good morning, Luke. How are you, mate?
1: Very well, mate. We've got Murray Bridge today, and you found something there for our punters, which is exciting. We go over to race 4, number 11, Uptown. Tell us about this galloper.
9: Yeah, Uptown Monk. He's named after you, this bloke. He's, look, I think he's found the right race, this horse. He's certainly much better than his 59 rating suggests, this four-year-old for Will Clarkin. Early days in particular, he looked every horse on the rise and could possibly get to a stakes-type sort of a race for sure. All just went pear-shaped for him there for a little while, but back in grade last start, third up, he certainly showed a glimpse of his best when he went to Balaclava Cup Day on a weak race there at the back end of the card, and he was just much too strong for him. He looked very good over the final 200 metres and loved his work through the line there. So I think he's ready for 1,600 metres now. He should get his desired tempo on up front, and a big open track like Murray Bridge just looks ideal for him. It's surprising he's never been here, to be honest, because he's got a lovely big action. He needs time to get through his gears. So I think if the camp have got him anywhere back to his best now, because of those bad runs that he had last preparation, he's got himself down to a rating now where 59, he's very well suited in a 0 to 64. So I think at around that $3.80 mark, I think he's a good player and he'll be our best at Murray Bridge today.
1: That's Uptown Monk, race 4, number 11, $3.80 with Tab at the moment. Let's go over to race number 9 at Murray Bridge. You've found something there as well. The 4, Inevitable Award, $9 the win, $2.70 the place. First up, you seen something at the trials you like?
9: Yeah, I think he presents a bit of value, this bloke. They did sort of dangle $16, $17 there for a couple of days for this bloke from the Paul Prushka yard. He's been off the scene for a long time. He's a lightly raced six-year-old who clearly always had his issues. But if you go with his recent jump outs, and he's had three of them, he looks to have returned very, very well this prep. They've rode him forward in some of his jump outs. They've rode him back. But when he's been given a little squeeze and put under some pressure, he's responded nicely, this bloke. He's a city winner in Melbourne. And while he obviously comes with his wrists after such a long layoff, I think if he's anywhere near his best, he's capable of blowing these off the park. He draws well, he gets in with no weight. I can just think here going over this speed map, there's limited pressure. There's been a couple who were going to push forward that have come out of the race. So with a claim off him where he gets in with 56.5 from a good gate, I'll be disappointed if they didn't just be positive here early and just settle him either outside lead, third, fourth at worst. I think if he gets a bit of a breather and he gets an economical run up front, off his work that we've seen at the jump outs, I think he can spring a surprise here at a big price. This stable are in career best form. They're doing very well when they just trickle him across the border as well. So I think he's a good price. I think still think he's a good price, that $9, Luke. So happy to back him each way. And Uptown Monk, our best in Adelaide.
1: Terrific, mate. Recapping those, Murray Bridge, race 9, number 4, Inevitable Award. The best is race 4, number 11, Uptown Monk. Jig Racing is the app and website if our punters want to check you out. Josh, where are you watching the races today?

0: Nabi home. We'll have the AFL on the background loop. We'll have multiple screens going. That's what will be the setup for today. And I think your boys, you're a Lions man, aren't you? Or you chop and change most years, don't you?
1: Oh, well, mate, I'm a Queenslander, you know that. So I'll be, having a watch and giving them a kick home. They're $1.63 to win at Brisbane. Fremantle, $2.25. Who's your tip?
0: I think Brisbane will win. I don't care really who wins. I hope it's a good game. But Freo are just notoriously slow out of the gates from time to time, and I just don't think you want to give a side like this with so many stars in it a bit of a sniff nice and early. So if Brisbane jumped them, I think Freo could be in trouble. But fingers crossed for a close game, mate. It's been a really good final series, and two best sides have squared off.
1: Absolutely, mate. They were the form sides of the regular season, so it's probably fitting they arrive at the grand final. Enjoy your day, Josh.
0: You too, mate. Cheers.
1: There he goes, Josh McLaughlin on Racing HQ. Let's get to Brett Devine now, head of media and broadcast at the Australian Turf Club. How are you this morning, Brett?
2: A very good morning to you, Luke. Good morning to all the punters. I am sensational, and why not? It's an absolutely ripping morning in Sydney. You heard from Dave Morris on how good the weather and the track is. So what a day to get out to Rosehill Gardens Group 1 Racing, and so many special offers for punters today.
1: A reminder to our punters, first 1,000 through the gate, general admission, they get a $20 voucher.
2: Yeah, that's exactly right, Luke. So come through the gates. Get there early, get there before the first race, because these vouchers will go quickly. Those first 1,000 will be handed that voucher in the old betting ring area, just behind the main grandstand there, where the general admission customers come through. That $20 can be spent today on food and beverage at any food or drink outlet. So what a great start. You've walked in the gate, you've already backed a winner, but there's so much else going on too, Luke. While you're backing a winner, hopefully on the track, there's an AFL watch party for that grand final you just mentioned. So down at the bottom level of the J.R. Fleming Stand trackside, that is on if you want to keep an eye on the footy while you're backing those winners. We've got some special food offerings as well, $10 meal deals for a celebration of the 10 years of the Everest, and some new food items, a chicken donut burger. I don't know if you've tried one of those, Luke. They're pretty good.
1: I have, actually.
2: Little chicken fries and steak frites. And if you've got a ticket for the game tomorrow between the Knights and the Panthers, an NRL ticket in partnership with them, you can also get free entry into the races. So many options there for people that are going out to Rosehill Gardens. The light rail pulls up just near the course. Priority members, Luke, at 10:30, 10:45 for other members' tickets, and 11 o'clock general admission. As I say, get there early, get those vouchers, get into it, and hopefully back a winner on what is a sensational field for the Yulong Golden Rose.
1: That sounds like a plan to me, Brett. Looking ahead, Everest tickets, they're nearly sold out.
2: Luke, I've just looked onto the portal. There's 548 tickets left to go, general admission tickets. 548, that's the countdown that's on. And as I look at it, it continues to drop all through the morning. So don't hesitate now. This is going to be one of the epic occasions in Sydney racing to see if Kar Ying Rising can win another Tab Everest. It's a huge day of entertainment out there, of course. And Luke, hang on, 532.
1: Wow.
2: So it's dropping as we speak. You don't want to miss out on what is, I say, one of the biggest days of racing in the country, Tab Everest Day. We also get to see Autumn Glow, hopefully, on that day in the King Charles III Stakes. So there's going to be so many different attractions throughout that. Theraces.com.au. Theraces.com.au. I'd be surprised if we weren't sold out, not so much even this morning, but definitely by the end of the weekend.
1: Of course, October 17, the Everest. Kar Ying Rising will trial on the 6th of October. Zach Burton put some stuff out on his social media. He's going to give away, I think he's got 5 signed Kar Ying Rising jackets or hoodies, whichever of the two they are, which is great from Zach. I like this, promoting our sport in a great way.
2: Yeah, definitely. Look, these jackets, Luke, they'll be almost priceless, really. Zach and David Hayes will, of course, be there on that trial day on the 6th of October. They'll give away. What you need to do, pardon me, is go onto our social sites and register. You have to be on course on the morning to be able to win those jackets. So have a look on our social media outlets. go to the registration link, link up with it, and Zach and David will sign those jackets on the morning. That in itself too is going to be an event, isn't it, Luke, after all the speculation last year and getting to see Carlingford Rising. He'll parade the Theatre of the Horse. Big free breakfast on for everybody that turns up on the day as well. So mark it in your calendar, the 6th of October, but make sure you register for that competition, be on course, and you could win something very special.
1: Yeah, that's fabulous. Looking forward to seeing him in that trial. Of course, he's out of Canterbury at the moment. He's here, Carlingford Rising. He has arrived on our shores, and the build-up to the Everest continues. I feel like this golden rose, if a couple of these three-year-olds come out and put on a show today, they might put their names forward for a slot. Looking forward to it all unfolding, Brett.
2: TheRaces.com.au, Luke, 522 now, so they're going fast. Don't miss out. Good luck to all the punters.
1: There he goes, Brett Devine, Head of Media and Broadcast at the Australian Turf Club. So, yeah, get online, punters, if you haven't sorted your tickets already. Sounds like you need to do so quickly. When we come back, Ron Duffacy joins me, Bjorn Baker, Will Friedman, Tom Charlton this morning. We'll also catch up with Mick Price, Chris Lees, Corey Guerin and Michael Friedman on Racing HQ.
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1: Yes, good morning and welcome to Racing HQ. Good to have you with us. Welcome back if you're rejoining us or if you've just tuned in. It's good to have you with us for a big Saturday. Ron Duffacy online. We're about to chat to the following: Bjorn Baker, Will Friedman and Tom Charlton. Also catch up with Mick Price, Chris Lees, Corey Guerin and Michael Friedman Duff. So we've got a big show lined up, and the feature meeting in Sydney is the Golden Rose, one of my favourite races where the best three-year-olds around strut their stuff out there at Rose Hill Gardens. Good morning.
12: Yeah, it's always a great race, and it's always stacked full of future stars, that's for sure. You go through the history book. You know, we've got the Golden Rose today, and we've got this new Golden Eagle, which is trending in a big upward spiral, and obviously we lay our hat on the Golden Slipper as well. So everything golden has turned gold for the industry.
1: Gold, gold, gold. Duff, when are you going to put the gold tooth in and rock it on Central, eh?
12: I'm nearly due.
1: I reckon the whole front, the way you've been tipping lately, all these winners, the whole mouth could be filled with the gold teeth.
12: Well, there's still a little bit of time.
1: Here's the honour roll, Duff, for this Golden Rose. Last year, Bayvark won it, broadsiding, militarised, Jackano in the Congo, Ole Kirk, Bivouac, the Autumn Sun, a few other big names that have won it in years previous. A Stern, Zoo Star, Toorak, Toff, Denman, Dewport, and so it goes on. So it's a good horse.

0: Zustar was fantastic for Chris Waller there early on, and he was and we know what he's gone on to do. He was one of the beauties, so I'd say he stands out pretty highly, but you can't bag any of the winners.
1: Let's have a look at this market. It's race 8 this afternoon. Guest House is the 230 favourites, and Gothard 420, Warwoven $6.50, Under Focus 11, Tronbolt 13. I think he's going to be the horse that we're looking at for a Caulfield Guineas. I think he'll be even better suited to a mile. Just whether he can win today, Duff, from barrier 10 going back, who knows? But if they put a bit of pace on, I wouldn't put it past him.
0: Well, I think if we see horses running on strongly at the end of races, before this race comes up, he won't be a $16 chance. Put it that way, he'd have a terrific knockout chance. But all things being equal, you'd rather be on him next time, but you might have to pay the fine with the price. So, yeah, I'm not knocking anyone that wants to back him.
1: Let's find out what the Baker's cooking up. He's got Warwoven. I speak of Bjorn Baker this morning. How are you?
2: Yeah, good, thanks. Thanks for having me on, guys. Big day. Great to be involved in racing on a day like today in Sydney. Be fantastic getting out there.
1: Oh, you betcha. And your counterpart, he's the leading trainer, Chris Waller. He's upset about the draws. He's drawn out with most of his. What about Baker, barrier one?
2: Yeah, I did feel for him, the old mate, the Anzac spirit. You can often overanalyze gates, but no doubt it's the most economical way home, and a little bit will depend on how the track's playing. But as you know, Rose Hill, I don't think anyone needs to look too hard into it to know that you definitely want to be probably drawing low. It can be a big advantage. So I think he's really well woven. It's a big race. A lot counts, a lot of nice colts here. So it's still a tough ask. You need luck to go your way, but I think he's in great order.
0: He just appears to have had the perfect preparation. He had the run-on run the first start, and where you had to go back from the draw, and then a little bit more pressure last time. He controlled, he sprinted, and he had a lovely day out. So I'm expecting he's trained on beautifully since.
2: Yeah, his work was really good on Tuesday, and it will be an understatement to say that I'm relieved that we've had a smooth preparation after, the start of the year. And even as a late two-year-old, it didn't quite work out perfectly. So I think things have really built nicely. He's in fantastic order. I think even the other day, they didn't go overly quick, and it turned into a bit of a sprint home. So I'm really confident that he'll actually be better suited at 1400. No doubt it's going to be a truly run race, and I think that will be better for him. His mother performed over a little bit further too, so I think 1400's ideal for him.
0: Okay, so nothing tricky today. Rachel will be aggressive at the start and see what unfolds.
2: Yeah, we'll just leave it up to her. A lot will depend on how he jumps, but he's got good natural tactical speed, and he can switch off and relax too. So from that point of view, we're very happy with him, and he's never looked better. He's really, really in good order. But I expect a few of the others to parade pretty well too.
0: So you are. He finds another winnable race here. He's got to give him a bit of weight. A little scratching last week here, just something minor.
2: Yeah, he just actually, had the scours overnight, so he maybe had a little bit of an upset tummy, to put it in human speak, but we took a blood. Thankfully, there wasn't too much going on, and by the next day, he was right as rain, so his work on Tuesday was excellent. His last start win was good. He looks fantastic. He's got a little bit of weight to lump, but he's a big, strong horse. And you probably couldn't ask for much of a better race.
0: Pillow Fight Race 5, you trial well coming into the prep. Just a little sharp for it, the 1,200 first up. 1,400 today, or is it more third up a mile with her?
2: Yeah, I'm thinking probably the latter, third up a mile. But 1,400, she's not out of it. Bit of an awkward draw, we'll try and be somewhat positive. But I do think she's going well. She's definitely come back a bigger, stronger mare.
0: Blue Door, beaten by the Golden Rose favourite last start in track record time. Looks a lovely setup for her.
2: Yeah, she's a lovely filly. She's fast, and I think that would be advantageous today. So Nashville Willer goes on. Her work on Tuesday was excellent. and does look a good race for her. So I think she'll be very hard to beat.

0: and hopefully we'll be able to look at possibly some bigger targets afterwards.
1: If you won well, run time, you reckon we could talk Singo into the Tab Everest?
0: Well, Singo's a marketing man, and I'm just trying to latch onto his coattails, but between him and me, I think we'll be able to put a pretty good case forward. What do you reckon?
1: Oh, well, got to find someone to ride. What is she at, 46? I don't know what kilo she'd get.
0: Oh, I can't even, it's so light. imagine if there's a breeze, she'll just take off, can't you?
2: Exactly.
1: You sound like you think Pericles has got a chance tomorrow.
0: He's got to be in to win, first time at 1,200, he's actually going great. I guess the big question mark is how the track will play. And a bit of an awkward gate, and no doubt a very, very tough race. And he had a little bit of a setback earlier in the preparation, so he just had to change things up a bit. And I don't think he's out of it. If he had drawn a gate, I'd actually have a fair bit of confidence. It's a tough race, but he is a really, really good horse. He's in great order. He won the Futurity at Caulfield over 1,400. And I think if he can get just a little bit of cover, sort of midfield or just behind there, and they aren't getting out wide, he's definitely not out of it. And I say it down there, so I might as well say it here. But we know Sydney form always comes to the fore. The tougher,
1: always.
0: Tougher he gets, the tougher we get. Yeah. Look, I enjoy going down there and racing, but I enjoy the flight a lot more on the way home, team.
1: Just tell me, those couple of colts that trial, the two-year-olds, Out of Bounds and Nonu, how'd they pull up from the trials? Will we see them next week?
0: Out of Bounds, unfortunately, he's going to go for a bit of a break. But Nonu has come through well, so he's a good chance. We'll gallop him on Tuesday with his two-year-olds. It's day-to-day. But he is a really nice horse. He's got a great action, and I was absolutely thrilled to see him win like that. Yeah. Win the trial. Hopefully he can do it in the Breeders' Plate.
3: Yeah. Yep.
2: Good luck with them, Bjorn. And just quickly, as it is a Big Dance eligibility race, Punton, no jockey at Dubbo in the Cup. Are you going to go there tomorrow?
0: Yeah, we'll go to Dubbo. So look, there won't be too many trainers with the runner in the Manukato and the Dubbo Cup. So the team have done a remarkable job. And he will go out there. Adam Farragher will probably ride. So I think he's going really well. He looks fantastic. He's been consistent in the city. And it's a good race to win. So if he could happen to win it and get into the Big Dance, that would be huge.
2: Copy that. I called one of yours at Hawkesbury during the week, Flight of Power, winning only lightly raced. Looks like it might be able to get to a midweeker.
0: Yeah, nice horse. And he's got a really good turn of foot. So I was very happy with him. He's progressive. He wasn't an overly expensive horse. So on to better things.
2: He pinned his ears back and really wanted to have a crack. A bit like you at those luncheons, just had a real crack.
0: Had one yesterday. It was actually pretty low-key.
2: Oh, gee, you thought up well.
0: I tell you, I'm a little bit like my horses. When I get to those luncheons, I tend to go hard and fast early and fade badly late. But a little bit like at the gym, which I'm about to go to now. Okay. So as my trainer says, he says, a lot of ticker, but no ability.
2: Well, I'm glad to see you've behaved. Enjoy the gym, and it's a big weekend, so I'm not surprised you just kept the foot off the gas there, and hopefully there's a winner or two for you.
0: Yeah, look forward to getting out there. Big day. Good luck. Good luck, punters.
2: Thank you very much, Bjorn Baker. Good team in. Just recapping those races there in punters. We've got So You Are in the third for Bjorn, Pillow Fight in race 5, number 12, Blue Door race 6, number 1, War Woven race 8, number 1 in the Golden Rose. Whatever happens, Duff, he's going to get, I think, the right sort of run, War Woven. Do you think he might push through and take it up, or does Rachel just box seat?
1: I thought he'd take it up. What did you think would hit him? You know, unless we get a change of instructions, obviously, Plagiarism's the other one. Tenenbaum will take a sit behind them. I'm interested in Under Focus. If he decides to jump, he could land into a 1-1 there. So I can't see Central Europe pushing forward from a wide draw. I wouldn't think so. And there's not much else there, really, when you look at them.
2: No, I'm with you. I think even though Plagiarism is not hopeless, he is 80s. Dad, you'd probably want to follow it in the run.
1: Exactly.
2: I think Rachel might push through, take up the running. Where's St. Gothard going to be?

0: That's, I think that's a big key to the race. I touched on Chris Waller's runners. They've all drawn the outer part of the track. So Championi d'Italia fared the best of them in seven. But St. Gothard, he's just got a... He's going to need a bit of luck, Duff.
1: He needs more than a bit of luck. I'm trying to fit him in. I'm trying to fit him in. As far as the map is concerned, it would have been top pick from a, you know, drawn inside four for me for sure. He's a big improver out of the lead up, but I don't know where he gets to. Does he go forward? I don't know. It's a tricky one with St. Gothard. It's a heart in your mouth. You'd love to be betting after 200 metres with a horse like him.
0: Will Friedman joins us, Magneteer out of the Shannon. Will, just what's the story there with Magneteer? Good morning.
2: Nothing too drastic. Just left a little bit of feed, more than normal overnight, and we're not in an immediate rush. To be honest, the Shannon was a little bit of an afterthought after seeing a low amount of noms, and we were actually looking at nomming and then deciding if we'd accept and just. There are a few instances where it's just like you get a little bit of a sign and you're sort of on the fence anyway. It's not the greatest progression of all time. If you think about it, you go 1300 CMR into 1500 Shannon, then back to 1400 in the Alan Brown, and then up to 1600 for the Big Dance. It was always sort of line ball, and then he spiked. I wouldn't say he spiked a temp, but he had an elevated temp still within normal range for him and left a little bit of feed. So we just took the cautious approach and we'll wait for the Alan Brown in 2 weeks.
1: The positive thing with him, he went terrific first up, so he's on target.
2: Yeah, totally. I think he's going better than he's ever gone. And it's funny that horses like him, they try so hard every time they run. They give their absolute all, and You always worry about that first up to second up run, whether 2 weeks is enough recovery as well. So they're all the insecurities that play over a trainer's brain. But he's going super. I think he's a very good chance in an Alan Brown. And I know the weight scale sort of helps out the top rated horses in the Big Dance. But him, if he gets there with say 54 kilos and he gets 8 kilos off Gringotts, I think he'll give Gringotts something to chase for sure.
1: Yeah. Now, you're very strong in this first race today. Miss Space Girl, she's had a couple of soft trials, but the thing that stands out with her is she's so well placed and she's got that fantastic fresh form.
2: Yeah, she's... I think she's going as well as ever. I think at last trial, it'll read that she finished seventh of nine or something like that. But I think she actually trialed particularly well, just wasn't asked to do a lot. I like the fact she's going to get an economical run. I haven't had a look at the final scratchings, but it looked like the race was going to fall away a little bit before yesterday. And she'll get a lovely run in transit. I think she's probably the classiest horse of the field at this point, or at least on exposed form. And I think she can run very well, very well fresh. It's all sort of fallen into place for her, but she won't want to give the favourite too much of a head start, I don't think. So she'll probably position just behind.
1: Okay, you got this other horse, Vexy, who is eligible for easier races, but the last two midway runs have been really eye-catching.
2: Yeah, she's an interesting one. She's had a long history of injuries, unfortunately. Nothing too significant, but just things that have kept her from being so lightly raced as she's now a 5-year-old. But the idea is that some of these horses that are quite fragile, you're trying to get that city win for them, particularly as mares. So that's probably why she's in harder races than you'd expect. She could probably go to a 64 and probably win one quite comfortably. Unfortunate that she doesn't quite get the map today, but that gives her more favours. So she'll need a little bit of speed on and get a bit of luck. But if she can get that little bit of luck early, then I think she'll be thereabouts. I think both of them are thereabouts. I think if the favourites at all vulnerable, then both of them could upset the favourite.
1: Do you think Vexy

0: if she stays well, it can get up to, you know, around a mile and things like that.
1: Possibly. I heard your comments on Formline, and I don't disagree. I just, part of me thinks that maybe late against Barangaroo that she sort of just peaked slightly on her run at about 50 metres to go. That's not always the best sign, because sometimes if they go a bit steadier mid-race, they've got a bit more late. So this race just fell in the right time, and it's probably the downside of the midways, is that us midway trainers look for the midways to put these horses in. Maybe it takes away from the midweeks in some capacity, but it fell at the right time. I'm sure if there's a 1500 metre race in the next few weeks, we'll have a crack, but she can go on a long sustained run, which is an asset to her. So I think, as I said, she'll need a bit of pace on today, no doubt, to be able to run over the top, particularly at Rose Hill. But I don't think we can have her going any better.
0: A couple of Kembla, the Wildling in race 4, ready to win a maiden, and Luna Bay race 7, third up now.
1: Yeah, I think Luna Bay is probably well placed. She's got a little bit of a tricky draw, but over the 2,000 at Kembla, they should be able to figure that out. Rory should be able to figure that out. And I thought the Wildling sort of returned to some form at Goulburn. If she can relax early, she'll be right there when the whips are cracking. But you know, they're in their right grade, right races. And again, I think I have 4 each way chances today. So if I can pick one up, I'll be happy.
2: Righto, Will. I love it. Earlier you said you were watching Formline during the week. Most people, they get home and just watch a bit of Home and Away. You're just sick. You're watching Formline with the missus there on the couch. I can just picture it now, eh? You love it.
1: What's wrong with you? Why are you picturing me sitting on the couch watching Formline?
2: Well, that's what you just told us. You said I watch Formline, and you heard what you said about Vexi. You're
1: no,
2: talking to Doug.
1: There's no issue with me.
0: He turned it off after race 1.
1: Actually, I go onto the catch up, and I just fast forward to when my races are and watch on the replay. But I enjoy watching Formline and Formline Extra. It gives you a bit of a guide from people that know form better than trainers. But I think the tab when trainers are like, when people go, what do you do when trainers call up and want to have a bet? Do you reel them in? I think they just ask how much, because most of us have bloody no idea about it.
2: I'm hearing you. I had a trainer tip me a horse yesterday. It's still running, so I get where you're coming from. But look, there was no need to attack me. I was just having a bit of fun, all right? You can go now.
1: Oh, really? Oh, you're playing the victim now. Every time I come on here, there's a jibe, and then we hit one, and we return serve, and then we get told to settle down. I get it.
2: There he goes, Will Friedman. We'll wrap him up, Duff. I don't want him to get too smart with me here. He's
0: got 2 runners, and he's taken 15 minutes to win.
2: Oh, he was very good, wasn't he? I've enjoyed that conversation. So there it is, Magneteer. I think he's a horse to follow. Like you said, Duffy returns so well. And one thing I love about Magneteer is he's just got that great racing style where he can take bad luck out of the equation. And when he gets up to a mile, I think he might be heading towards a big dance or a little dance. He could give them a bit of a shake in those.
0: Yeah, no doubt. Very encouraging first up to see him come back like that when you know he wasn't really crunched down for that race.
2: As far as other races on the card today, the Golden Pendant for the mares, Lazur Assured. It's the storyline of the day, Duff. A lot of these favourites today, you're sort of in that two, somewhere between, you know, odds on and 280, most of these favourites today. So it's that sort of card. Do you feel like they're going to be a few winning in a row, Duff, or obvious and we've got to be a bit cautious?
0: I'm very cautious. You know, sometimes you say, oh, they're all good things and they all get home. You know, and there's a chance they could be shorter because this World Pool's in operation today and they love a favourite. They love McDonald. They'll pick and choose they're going to be under the odds. A lot of horses here today.
2: He's got a new podcast now, J-Mac. He's doing a bit of social media. I like it from J-Mac. Good to see him getting around the social stuff.
0: Yep, he's good for well, for racing. You know, he's a busy man, and he fits all the stuff in that, you know, maybe the punters like watching and get a lead from him. He's pretty straightforward, so it's great. It's good stuff.
2: Yeah, I've been enjoying it. Tom Charlton joins us now from the O'Shea Charlton Stable. How are you this morning, Tom?
3: Yeah, good, thanks, Luke.
2: Looks like you've got a few lined up. I was calling the trials yesterday at Randwick. You won quite a few trials, and a lot of the horses were lightly raced or unraced, in particular Graffiti Tycoon. Looks like he'll be winning one soon.
3: Yeah, he's endless talent, that horse, but he's been a bit of a baby and a bit of a work in progress. Just didn't step very well out the gate, stars preparation, just quite anxious horse. So we've been trying to improve that, which he has improved a bit, but he's an interesting horse. He'll definitely be winning races, but he needs to just put it all together mentally to see him get to a good grade.
0: You got some interesting horses in today, Tom. We'll start with, well, Sam Hawkins. I think we're all reading into the play here with the blinkers on. Does that mean there's an indication he'll be more positive today?
3: Well, we just want a true staying race, really. You know, his asset is his capacity to run a strong trip, and probably in his time in Australia when it has just been a bit tactical, he's just not been effective. So, you know, we want to, you know, if someone else wants to make it not stupid, but, you know, we just want a nice genuine race.
0: Okay. And I think early on you thought, oh, he's not a leader after his first run in Australia, so it wouldn't bother you if they were going steady to let him just roll at his own speed?
3: Yeah, like, it's only a small field. I think Karen got a good understanding with the other day, but he just, you know, when the sprint went on, he just stayed that probably same speed, and he thought maybe blinkers might just help sharpen him a bit. So yeah, look, he's pretty versatile in terms of where he can be in the run. He wouldn't want to be too far away.
0: Okay. These couple of second prep imports had a lot of interest. Stars in their eyes. He was great first up. Didn't get a run last week. So things appear to be in order here.
3: Yeah, like 3 weeks to this race suits. It looks a good setup for him. He's a promising horse. It's obviously a strong enough race with some other imports. We can't knock his preparation anyway.
0: If he won today, would there be any indication that he would back up in a Metro?
3: Probably unlikely. We thought it was on it. We haven't really crossed it, but probably not. If he wins by 10 on the bridle, then we can think about it. I don't think that'll be happening.
0: The other horse, Mr. Riz, is a similar type. He's got that beautiful racing style.
3: He's progressing well as well. Still a work in progress. He's not the finished article. He can just do a couple of things a bit wrong, as you saw last time, just leaning out up the straight. But he's growing in confidence, and the improvement we've seen from him home, sort of physically and the way he does things, suggests that, you know, he's got a future here.
0: Okay, so would you lean one way or another with these two horses today, or not much between them?
3: I don't think there's much between them in their capabilities. Whether Stars in Their Eyes is just a slightly more, you know, not maybe uncomplicated horse at this stage, perhaps, and coming off a good setup leading into this. Obviously, Mr. Riz sort of won a Class 1 maiden play at Hawkesbury, but I mean, it's difficult to really split. They'd be pretty similar in their work at home, I guess.
0: Okay. Race 5, Mr. Chaplin, a bit one-paced at the trials. Are you happy with him?
3: I think he's a trial horse. He's a pretty laid-back individual, he's tracking nicely. He'll come on for the run today, no doubt. His coat's just a little bit off still, and he will improve for the run. But he's probably more a race day horse. He's working towards a big dance, which is his main aim.
0: And Cross Tasman was great first up in the Goulburn Cup. He beat home to Clichy Boulevard there, so that form is reading okay.
3: Yeah, he's coming along really well. He's, you know, a bit more forward than the other horse. He took over trial last week. He'll present very well in the mounting yard today, and can run well in what, you know, looks a hard one to beat.
0: Yeah. You're strong at Kembla. Race 2 Montresor looks a nice type.
3: Yeah, nice horse. Should be unbeaten. Probably more a next preparation horse, but should run very well today and one that could progress in time.
0: Buongiorno in race 3. He's in the market there.
3: He's been running well. He's been making a few mistakes, just been laying in a little bit. Quite an immature horse.
2: A little bit.
3: Yeah. You back him or something, mate?
2: No, I didn't, but I just, I've done the form and I've never seen a horse hang like him. He just won't go straight, Tom.
3: Well, we've got the winkers on today and more experience and that strong rider, Keegan Latham. So we'll, he's progressing well. He's still a bit immature, but he's got ability to win a race like this.
0: Race 4, you've got Carrar first star, looks a staying bred there, and Seminac, who's placed at Hawkesbury at his debut there.
3: Seminac, we've scratched, just a minor setback, might be able to run her next week, we'll monitor. And Carrar, she's resuming, she's just had a few setbacks throughout her career so far, definitely got ability, we'll definitely want further, and we'll learn a bit more today.
0: Toussaint, a last start winner in race 6.
3: Yeah, she's sort of knocking on the door. Probably wasn't the strongest race last time, but hopefully a win's got her back sort of confident and, you know, just a chance today in that sort of race.
0: And, well, he's just his dower with the Stitzler. Can you train any speed into his legs?
3: Well, he's just needs to switch on a bit, doesn't he? He's a talented horse, still learning what it's all about. The other day, drawn wide, sort of got back and, you know, found the line well. I think we put a good bit of work into him between this race and our last race and today. He's certainly capable. If you see the best Stitzer, he'll run particularly well, and, you know, there's no doubt he can stay 2,400 metres in time.
0: How's the two in Melbourne tomorrow, Caulfield? Napoleonic in the main race and Scintillation, race 4?
3: Yeah, Napoleonic, he's going really well. Nice setup for him. Should get round Caulfield okay. Obviously, rail position adds a bit of a different dimension for everyone, but he's been set for a race like this. We can't fault his preparation, and, you know, the form of that Missile Stakes looks strong, and he should run well.
0: Lovely.
3: And Scintillation, consistent as ever, should handle the handles the track very well, and, you know, puts herself in a good position to hopefully suit in this sort of race. So there's no reason why she can't pick up a race like this.
2: And Tom, you've got an unbeaten horse there called Punxsutawney Phil. I like him.
3: Yeah, he was good the other day, wasn't he?
2: Yeah.
3: He's going to probably head to the Kensington track on the 7th of October. There's a 12:50 there, and then maybe if he can continue that progression, race like the Brian Crowley, maybe.
2: Beautiful, mate. Appreciate your time this morning. Good luck with them all.
3: Thank you. Cheers, bud.
2: There he goes, Tom Charlton on Racing HQ. Duff, busy weekend for the stable. Napoleonic down there in the Manicato. Good race tomorrow, the Manicato, Duff. I know you've been busy with the form for Sydney, but have you scanned the field for the Manicato?
0: Yeah, geez, it's a deep race, isn't it? Even you go down to the long shots, you say, well, maybe. So it's all weather related. It's all weather related. We'll just see what happens with the. I think there was expected rain today, so I wouldn't have an opinion until I know what the track conditions are there. It's I could sway a number of ways.
2: Yeah, fair enough. Bayvark, the 3:40 favourite at the moment. Oliver, another day at 6. We could forgive him for the straight run, Duff.
0: Yes, if you want to. Big step up in grade, though. And I think Baywalk all comes down to him getting control. If they let him control and run along and get his confidence, he'll be very hard to beat. But if he has to be, if he's taken out of his comfort zone, which I don't know whether he's going to be here, that's when he loses it. That's 1,200 I'm talking about.
2: Yeah, sure. How's Jimmy Starr going, do you think?
0: Well, the blinkers on a horse like him could just spin him straight around. So I don't know. I really don't know. And if we get rain, you got Giga Kick, who I think it was a funny lead up that Oakley played. It was just, they all stayed in their same lanes, didn't they, really?
2: Mm. Let's get to Mick Price. He's had a busy week, but I think a good week with Guest House. I'm sure you're excited to get him back to the track, Mick, and the Golden Rose today. How is Guest House?
4: He's good, mate. He's nice and bright and bouncy this morning. So, yeah, happy with that.
2: Why'd you miss the run to the Rose? You just decided to

0: the species runs out and you may be thinking beyond today as well?
1: Back was firm. Our horse doesn't need too much racing. He was gyry Sunday morning. On the Wednesday, by Wednesday, having done nothing with him, I still wasn't 100% happy with him. So you just got to read your horse. He was 4 weeks into the slip hunt, didn't worry him. And I don't think 4 weeks will worry him now, albeit 1,400 is new territory for him. I think if he relaxes, well, he's not, I'm assuming he's going to relax, then he will get his chance to run 1,400, no trouble.
2: Well, just listening, I think earlier in the week I heard you, you sound like you're really happy with him. You've got so much confidence in the horse.
1: Well, he's a good horse.
2: Yeah,
1: you know?
2: He is.
1: He's ridden good horses, you know what they're like, and he had a good gallop on last Tuesday with Zach on. He had a good gallop on the Saturday. You know, I think fitness-wise, he's pretty right. I think the key with him is to just come out, get a nice run of the race. I think the race will be run the right way for a 1,400-metre race. I've got 3 horses going forward on my little speed map. So I think it should work out good. I'm pretty happy with the horse, happy with the race, and if it works out good, it'll be hard to beat.
2: Yeah, and Zach holds those keys. He knows the horse well enough to obviously steer him in the right direction.
1: Exactly. Exactly right. So, yeah, like I said, if it works out how I think it will, it'll be hard to beat.
2: Yeah, it's a little bit. Look, I know it looks good on paper. Those inside 4 barriers do have some speed. Well, if Under Focus jumps, he's got more speed than what you think. They want to be on his game that first 100 metres. I suppose he knows all that stuff.
1: Yeah, exactly. Well, what plagiarism draw 3, I think, didn't it?
3: Yep.
1: Yeah. Well, you got Regan Bayless on plagiarism, Warwoven's drawn 1. Well, they're not going to dilly-dally, are they?
2: No.
1: I think Timmy on his horse might just do a bit early. I don't know, he's a bit, he can get a bit cantankerous if he's held up, that horse, Central Europe.
2: Yeah.
1: So I think if he rolls forward, the race should be on. They'll probably sit up mid-race, as they do, or they'll attempt to sit up mid-race, you know, as they do, but that'll be up to Zach's nice pair of hands to just say, "Woo boy." And it's all part of the deal, but all I can say is he's a pretty good horse and he's had a good time of it leading in, and I think he'd be hard to beat.
2: You got runners at Mornington today. Space Rider, he ran to his good first up run there, to his pattern there. Can he lift
1: it? Yeah, he did. He ran up to his best, didn't he? Yeah, don't know where he ends up there. He's from barrier 10, you know. I mean, he's a box seat type horse. Ethan, you know, he's a very good jockey, Ethan Brown, and they tend to make the right decision in the first 100 metres, don't they? You know, just, I don't know, 9 times out of 10 they get it right, those blokes. So he's either going to ride a race on him if there's speed to his inside, or if he bounces and they're sort of having a look at each other, I suppose, to go forward. But the horse is good. He's in his right race, you know. He's a good 3 winner as a 3-year-old. He's now a 4-year-old. I think he's, you know, I haven't got a huge ambition for him to go and be a gun horse anywhere, but he's good fun. And, yeah, he can win that.
2: Bird Dubai in race 5. Lifted when second up at 2,000 last prep.
1: I think he'll get back and he's going more like a 2,400-metre horse and... you might be right. I don't expect him to win. I expect that he needs 2,400 where he belongs, and we're getting there with him, but today's probably not that day.
2: And race 6, Leon Trois, got to 2,400 last start and was very good.
1: Mate, the only thing that'll beat that horse is traffic. Mornington's a tight track and she's drawn 2. It's a lovely race for him and he just has to hold his form and he can win. He just needs to, you know, get a cart in at the right time. And, it's a very nice race for him. He's a good winning chance.
2: And we're just talking about the Manicata. You've got Charmstone there. She's classed mare with great fresh form.
1: Yeah, no, she's good. She's excellent. And you know what? You know when she ran in the Sangster on the Tuesday before... she's a good throated horse, beautiful throated horse. Scoped on the Tuesday because she made some sort of gurgle for the first time ever. And, of course, your alarm bell's ringing on the Tuesday before Group 1 entrapped Epiglottis. My vet

0: I had an expert vet on throats, said to me, look, I've seen these go all right. Got a bit of head, and now it's had a little bisque knife operation to clean that up, and she's got a beautiful throat on her now. She's had a great prep. She is bright and bouncy and ready to go. So I don't know where she ends up from that barrier. That's the only thing I'd say. I would rather see Damien forward on her, only because the rail's out. I don't want to be, you know, picking around out the back on her. I reckon if he goes forward and has a nice run on the race, she is a winning chance, and she can fly the gates. So don't underestimate her. I think she's good odds too. Yeah, she won two group ones, you know.
1: Yeah, I think she can get across. I really do.
0: Good. Can you ring D-Lane for me?
1: I'm not telling him nothing.
0: Come on.
1: Race one. Bugsy and Come Together?
0: Bugsy's not going to run. It should be scratched on your sheet, shouldn't it?
1: Oh, no, but I haven't double-checked this.
0: Yeah, no, it should be scratched. He can't win from out there. Come Together's a nice horse. It's a tough race, that. There's four or five chances because it's this time of year where good stables have got promising horses, you know. But Come Together is a nice horse. I don't know if he can win or not because he's run into a tough race. If it's off-season, he'd go and win. But he's a good horse, Come Together. He's one to follow. I don't know if he can win today. So he's second start, but he's one to follow.
1: In race three at Caulfield Sunday, you got to see the storm. Probably a bit of a wet watch there.
0: Yeah. Forget his last start. He does not like bad ground. And his previous win was good. So if you get a good track and you're a See That Storm fan, you can have something on him.
1: Okay. And race four, Sun Bliss, bred to keep improving.
0: Well, if you have a look at last start and sit down, have a cup of tea and read the steward's report, you see that you can make a case for her having won that race. So she should be two for two. And I think Blake will get her right. And I think she's a lovely each way chance in that race.
1: Okay. And Zambaru was good first up.
0: Zambardo,
1: I should say.
0: Yeah, he's all right, but, you know, if Pride of Jenny turns up, she's unbeatable. I just said to Jamie Mellum, look, you're basically six home three. Have a fun time, have a nice time, and if your horse shows up at the end of the race, good. But who wants to go chasing Pride of Jenny? You know what I mean?
1: Yeah.
0: It's just one of those, it's just so difficult to ride races when she's in the race. You know, if she turns up, she'll win, and the others are basically, you know, rolling up behind her, which is me.
1: Beauty.
2: That's the FN race five tomorrow. It'll be a group one soon, Mick. They're upgrading all these races. It'll be a group one next year.
0: The FN?
2: Yeah, the patent committee, they're upgrading everything. The Apollo's a group one.
0: Well, they should be downgrading them.
2: It's unbelievable, some of these upgrades, Duff.
0: Anyway, at least they're meeting. At least they're talking about it.
2: Absolutely, mate.
0: Well, we're getting there.
2: We're getting there, Mick. Appreciate your time. Good luck with them all over the weekend.
0: Have a good day.
2: There he goes, Mick Price, Duff. Pride of Jenny, she's back as well. Look forward to seeing her on Sunday do her thing. Treasure the moment there with mixed runner Zambardo and Mr. Brightside. He's there, Duff, the warrior.
1: Yeah, that's for sure. No, it's a good meeting tomorrow, so we'll gives us plenty to watch. We've got football, we've got racing. We'll fit in lunch before it all starts. It'll be beautiful.
2: Well, this man will be up and about. The night's in a prelim tomorrow. Chris Lees, good morning. I think he's just connecting still, so we'll get to him in just a second. And he's there now. Morning, Chris.
3: Good morning, Luke.
2: Mate, you're going to have the after party if they win the grand final, surely.
3: Well, that's still a bit away, isn't it? So one game at a time, Luke.
2: I hope you get there, mate. I hope you get there because they've been a real fairy tale story this season, and it's great to see Newcastle having some success. From Wooden Spoon as a prelim final is a big turnaround. How are you placed today in the Golden Race? You've got Under Focus there, race eight, number nine.
3: Yeah, look, he's a really nice colt. We were always targeted this race. We thought he was up to this level, and we feel that he's coming here nicely. His two lead-up runs have pleased. Importantly, he's got that nice gait where he looks to get the right type of run. A little bit of pressure's come out of the race, but so he maps okay, providing he steps clean. He missed it about a neck the other day and got a bit of a squeeze and probably got a little further back than we anticipated. But he's capable of racing on speed if needed as well in his last preparation. He raced more forward in shorter races. So he's versatile enough. If he can just hold his position from a nice gate, I think he'll be effective.
1: Yeah, I think that's the key of the start with him today. So it's not a habit that he's got. He can come out cleanly as a rule.
3: Yeah, well, first up, Ron, he drew wide and we purposely rode right. back. And he probably stepped, if you see the overhead, it looked like he missed a side on, it looked like he missed a length, but he only missed it about a neck and got a bit of a squeeze. So got a little further back. Still got a nice enough run through the field last start. But if he steps clean, I think he can either be in that second or third line.
1: Yeah. I suppose what he does today tells you what to do going forward, getting 1,400. No, have you got no issues with that?
3: No, I don't think so today. And again, yeah, today will tell us whether he's a miler or a six furlong horse. It answers a lot of questions, but I'm pretty comfortable with him at the 1,400 today.
1: Okay, great. So all things positive. He's here to run well.
3: I think he'll run well. I think he's fourth line of betting, and I think he's a genuine top four chance. I think he's marked about right, and luck in running will play its part as it does in most of these races.
1: You know, one at the Gold Coast, Little Beginnings, probably a winnable race for that horse in race four.
3: Yeah, he just needed this bit of a drop in grade for him, which he gets, so he gets his chance to get back in the winner's pool. He's been out of it for a while, will be a touch luckless in some of his runs, but nice drop in grade, gets his chance.
1: Lovely.
2: And Chris, did I read Candiano had a throat operation, race 10 at Rosehill?
3: Yeah, she did. She did. Hopefully it's the making of her. I just didn't want to expose her from that outside gate first up. She can be a touch aggressive when she's fresh, and she runs well fresh, so I didn't want to waste that run. So no great rush with her, and we'll wait for a better option.
2: No worries. Yeah, there might be an issue with Racing Australia today because she's still in on my system, but you're telling us she's out, so...
1: No, I've got her out.
2: Okay. It must be just my computer asleep because I've still got her in. Appreciate your time, Chris.
3: So she's going to have to come out.
2: Yeah. just on that, is it still practice these days if you've got a staying horse, sometimes you give them a little breeze up in the morning of a race, or that's not really...
3: Yeah, it is. An old that can switch them on. Yeah, a lot of the old stayers, when they're a little bit out of form, can have a little dash up the morning of the race and can work for some of them.
2: Yeah, a bit of stimulation.
1: When I was riding work for Bart Cummings and Tommy Smith, they used to always come up a furlong on race morning. 99% of them, they'd zip up a furlong.
2: And is that just, what's the purpose of that, Chris? To sort of blow the cobwebs?
3: Well, it just switches them on a little bit. You know, they know they're going to the races, and it just gets them up on their toes a bit, them old horses. I actually did it with changing the guard morning of the Sydney Cup. I don't know if it made a difference, but he seemed to race well doing it. And sometimes you just let him stride up and just gets the blood pumping, and I know they're ready to go to the races.
2: Yeah, what's he up to, changing of the guard?
3: He was disappointing. He just had a bit of mucus in his airway, so we're just going to back off him and after the Newcastle Cup. So when he runs next will be determined by his next bit of work.
2: Copy that.
3: 10 days or so.
2: Appreciate your time, Chris.
3: Cheers, guys.
2: Good luck with the Knights. There's Chris Lees on Racing HQ this morning, Duff. So he's happy with Under Focus. Whatever happens in the race, he's just going to be smoking the pipe from Barrier 4.
1: I think he's over the odds. I think he's flying. His two runs have been amazing. And I think he's the forgotten horse, that, you know, of the double-figure runners.
2: I'll throw another one at you.
1: Mm-hmm.
2: He looks to be going awful, but I think there's more to it. Campione d'Italia, I'm expecting improvement. He was in a slow race first up, and he sort of didn't really quicken up, but he was okay after the post. I just think he might have dowered up a bit, Duff, and 1,400 metres second up, I expect him to do something at 20s.
1: Well, I think they'd hope so, because he's got to go to a mile probably. It's the lead-up he's got to have to the mile, but you'd like to see improvement. I think he's a hard one to back with confidence, put it that way.
2: Corey Guerin joins us for a chat about Toowoomba today. They've got their cup in the Wheatwood. How are you, Corey?
4: Good, thanks, Luke. How are you?
2: Good, mate. You've got a big team in, so surely there's a winner there somewhere.
4: Oh, I hope so. Yeah, we've got, after scratchings this morning, I think 13 runners today. So, yeah, pretty excited to have a team like that on the main day.
2: What's your best, do you think?
4: Mate, I'm probably going to have to go with Let's Face the Music there in the Wheatwood. I think he looks the best chance today. He's probably a come-up favourite there. It's an even race, but the horse is going really well.
1: Yeah, he's been a good horse for your stable since picking him up.
4: Yeah, he has. He obviously we got him up from Melbourne and bought him online as a trial horse, and he's been in work since he came up here. But his progression has been pretty amazing, really. Or when we first got him, we won a Class 1 here at Toowoomba, and he's progressed to sort of being favoured in a listed race today. So, the horse has been a really good addition to the stable.
1: The horse that caught my eye is this No Drama. I know he's, you know, I think he's first run for you, but that fresh form jumps out at me, and anywhere near right, he's more than capable.
4: He's another horse that we bought and brought up here with these sort of races in mind, the off-season Metro Saturday races here in Queensland. And his form in Sydney is well and truly good enough to be winning a benchmark 80 here today. I think they've probably forgotten him a bit at the price. I thought he'd be a bit shorter with his first up stats and his form, his form lines in comparison to a lot of the horses in this race today is much, much better. But he's had a jump out here and he was able to win that pretty well. So he's really lined up to race well today, that horse first up too. So yeah, do expect him to go really well.
1: Okay, we'll keep an eye on him. You've got a couple in race 3 who both seem to have credentials, 4 Ace and Samurai Warrior.
4: Yeah, both of those horses are sort of been set for this race today as well. It's a benchmark 70 grade mile race, and 4 Ace is a horse I think it's been knocking on the door of sort of getting a Saturday race, and he's really come back in good order this prep after we spelled him. And the other horse is he's not without a chance either on his home deck here, Samurai Warrior. He just does like a bit of a rain affected track being a Sabbabeel, but we're not going to get that today. But he's an honest horse.
1: Yeah. What about Mirror Impact in race 2? It's it's a 6-1 chance, so obviously the market thinks it's got a chance.
4: Yeah, look, I think he's I was a little disappointed with him last run. I thought he'd win at Eagle Farm, and he just was a little bit more flat-footed than I thought, so I freshened him up and brought him back in trip. I thought he was probably a Toowoomba Cup horse originally, but didn't think he really hit the line as good as I thought over the 1800 at Eagle Farm. So we went the other way, freshened him up and brought him back to the mile here today in a benchmark 85 grade. And with a bit of pace on, he's already won here at the track over that distance. And it does look like a really suitable race for him today too.
1: In race 4, Star Rapper, first up but an awkward draw.
4: Yeah, he trialled really well here. Was able to get out and sort of go quite fast. He's a speedy horse, but he's not the best beginner at times, which kind of brings him unstuck over the 1,000. So I'm not too concerned with the barrier, and he'll be give him his chance to sort of muster over the 1,000 here. And there'll be red hot tempo in that race, and he probably finds himself out in that 3 wide line. And I have a good feeling or suspicion that that might be the best place to be here today with the rail back in the true. They haven't used the true for a while here. So I think that 3 wide line might even be the faster place of the track today. So, yeah, I think he'll give a good show.
1: Okay. A couple in the cup or out in the market, our turn now and Marinaro?
4: Yeah, look, couple of roughies there, but both horses that on their day would turn up, but we're a bit unlucky with our turn now. We took him to Mwollumba and he won the race, the Tioga Cup down there, and we unfortunately lost it on protest to Amplify, who went to Sydney, I think, and run little fourth there in that listed race. And then so his form lines are strong enough, but tempo and the way that race has run will play a big part. And I guess both them two horses were a little bit lacklustre last start, so they'd need to improve again. But like I said, it's the home track advantage, and they're down really light in the weights, so it's sort of worth a roll of the dice there.
1: And you finish with Last Chance Saloon. Did enough there first up.
4: Yeah, he's probably my best sort of value bet today, that horse. The way he's come on since his last run, we had to give him a long layoff. We actually got pleurisy and we almost lost the horse, and had to sort of get him back and get him back in order. And I sent him first up at Dalby in the Dalby Cup, and he was probably not primed to win, and he almost did. So he should be a lot fitter for that today. And he finds a very winnable race. I think at the price, he's probably my best value chance there today.
1: Beautiful.
2: Thanks for your time, Corey. Appreciate it.
4: No worries. Luck. pleasure. Thank you.
2: There he goes, Corey Gear, and good run through of his runners, and good to see Toowoomba with their big day there today, the Cup and the Wheatwood Duff.
1: Yeah.
2: You'll be having a bet there later on.

0: the bet anyway if I get the right tip. Sounds like I'm might have something each way, that thing in the last of Corey's. And I was interested in, he didn't knock it, no drama. He thought it should be shorter. The fresh form is great.
1: Absolutely. Yeah, and the last off the press is favourite. Last chance to learn $12, $4.20 the place, but only two place dividends with half the field scratched there. So how many left? One, two, three, four, five, six, seven runners.
0: Oh, okay.
1: Michael Friedman will be our final guest. Gee, there's some money for this Decorum Race 5 stuff.
0: I reckon. They just took it. They were happy to take any price they put up in front of them. They just kept backing it there on Wednesday.
1: He was brilliant first up, and he's probably better suited at 1,400. He has been gelded this preparation, so certainly hasn't done him any harm. I like his wind strike rate, Duff. The only thing I thought could be a problem for him is if he got right back around Rose Hill, but gate three today, he can just snuggle up somewhere, can't he?
0: Yeah, it looks nice for him. Look, he's short enough for a second up. There's still more to come. You know, he's obviously very likeable, but I'd be interested to see what the final price him is once they get to the barriers.
1: Yeah, it will be. In that race, it's the fifth on the card. He's currently $1.85, Cross-Tasman $4.40, Ruin Nation at $7.50, another one for Michael. So he's got the first and third favourites in the race. Mr. Chaplin, he's only had three starts here in Australia, Duff. He's a $10 chance. I think he's got a bit of a future. Looking forward to seeing him resume.
0: Yeah, look, he did a good job. Like the Tom and John have got three horses in today. Second prep imports who showed plenty in their first prep. And interesting that Tom said this morning that I thought he was a bit scrappy at the trials, but he did say no, he's not a barrier trial horse. He seems pretty happy with him. But you wouldn't think a horse like him would need a run and build into a preparation. But we'll assess him after that. But he was great last prep.
1: He certainly was. He's got gate one today. That's race number five on the card. The race earlier, you mentioned Tom Charlton, who we spoke to, $1.95, stars in their eyes. Now a warm favourite in that race. They went up 280. Deductions in that race, nil. So punters were happy to take that opening price. And yeah, he's got a bit of a following, this horse. Ronnie, every time he races, there's money for him.
0: Yeah, I loaded up on him first up, and look, there's no excuses, but he did more than enough there. I'm back in the stable, mate. They're too far apart, Mr. Riz and Stars in Their Eyes. I think he maps better, and I know he's only coming out of a class one at Hawkesbury, but he looks a nice horse.
1: Yeah, he ran sideways up the straight there at Hawkesbury, but he's not the first horse in history to do that. He thought the winning post was back where it used to be, Duff. He thought, I've done it.
0: He wouldn't know where the winning post was at all.
1: No, it's been about 10 years now. But that was a dominant win in an easier race. Mukhtalif Anthracite going well at $8 there, Duff.
0: Yep.
1: Certainly hard to knock.
0: Yeah, look, it's a good race. It's like there is depth in the race. Like, Pinhole was great charging home first up. I was really... the money come for this Mukhtalif in the Anthracite lead up, and he was beaten on his merits, but he was wide. But looking at the horse, he looked scrappy in the coat, like he'd been standing in a yard with no rug on, and he was on the toe. He over raced. If he gets his act together, I think that little bit of an SP profile should be taken into account with him. So it's a race. It's a decent race.
1: One punter on the text line, Blake in the Gold Coast. He's curious where Decorum might go next, Duff. I guess we'll wait and see. We can't get Michael Friedman this morning. He might be just tied up with some stuff, but it will be interesting if he bolts in again. They just might aim a bit higher.
0: Yes, I think they'll let him tell the tale. I think they sold 10% of him during the week on an online sale. Someone must have. I think there was 2.5%. That went through the online sales. I think he had bought together, the 10% bought 120,000. So someone's valued him at 1.2 million for a gelding. So someone likes him.
1: Speaking of purchases, we remember back in March, Guest House all running the Golden Rose today. I think 30 million was his purchase price after winning the slipper. He was purchased by Coolmore. So should he win that Golden Rose, his value increases again, and his stud career is already certain, being a Golden Slipper winner. We'll wrap up this segment of the show, Duff, unless you had anything else to add before we

0: Get to the preview?
1: No, you give me 2 minutes to get a coffee and you can introduce the boys and then bring me back in.
0: You bet I will. We've got the Rosehill preview coming up. Ron Duffer's here to rejoin us shortly. Brad Gray and Tim Ryan next with the preview of Rosehill.
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0: 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We're about to preview Golden Rose Day at Rose Hill. We've got 10 of the best conditions. I can tell you Rose Hill is fine today, 33 degrees, heavy dew this morning. Light winds from the northwest this morning by mid-afternoon. They'll be blowing at around 12 kilometres an hour. There's just 0.4 mils in the forecast, 4pm to 5pm. That good four track is at the high end, Rail True. They had 5.8 mils of rain on Wednesday, 5 mils of irrigation put on Thursday. That's the information. Brad Gray's done the form and he joins us. How are you this morning, Brad?
7: Good, thank you. Good morning, Luke. Good morning, Tim, Duff, and all the listeners. I love the Golden Rose. It's just one of those races each and every year that very rarely disappoints. It's got a strong honour roll, and the best horse typically finds a way. But what about the rest of this meeting? There's a lot of shorties, isn't there? So generally, I find my favourite races to bet into, the ones where I can find a vulnerable favourite. But I can't find too many vulnerable favourites today, so my first instinct is to poke a few holes in them. But I tell you what, a lot of these look completely justified. So going through them, what do we got? 8 of the 10 favourites, $2.30 or shorter. So I'd be really keen to get Tim's thoughts in terms of how he might attack a race like this.
0: Let's bring him in. Tim Ryan, good morning. Look into your crystal ball. It's Sunday morning. You've just woken up. Has Tab won or lost on Rose Hill?
8: I'm not really sure. It's going to be tricky. Because as Brad said, there are a lot of favourites. They are all very likeable. And throw in the Whirlpool. We have the Whirlpool in operation on all 10 races at Rose Hill today. So for punters, you know, a bit of a guide to the Whirlpool. The Hong Kong punters dominate the pool. They love favourites and they love J-Mac. So generally, those two scenarios are shorter on the Whirlpool, which means the majority of the fixed odds money goes on those runners. Whereas the horses who are longer on the Whirlpool, that money goes onto the Whirlpool rather than fixed odds. So we're playing at the pointy end of the market. It could be a feast or a famine today. Lots of multis running through a lot of these favourites. They're all very, very popular. So 5:30 this afternoon, I'm not sure how I will be feeling. It's very much up in the air.
0: It's a wait and see. So he's sitting on the fence again, our man.

0: So, yeah, we'll just try and pick the right ones to attack.
1: He's going to pick his mark. He's going to pick his mark. Russell Driver, very straight bat. Very, very good question from you, Brad. Do you want to host the preview today? That was a quality question from yourself.
2: Oh, thank you. You're acting a little bit surprised, but I think I'll take that as a compliment.
1: No surprise at all, mate. You know I've got a very high opinion of yourself and your handiwork. Now, Duff's had his coffee, Brad. Do you reckon he's an instant coffee man, or has he got the proper espresso machine there?
2: What
1: do you think?
2: He'd have some imported Italian coffee bean, I reckon.
1: Give us the report,
3: No international roast in my place, I can tell you that. It's pure coffee bean.
1: So instant coffee, Duff, or you got the proper machine?
3: I got the proper machine, the Dura. They're a ripper.
1: Outstanding. And how did you self-taught how to sort of do the grind and the press and all that sort of stuff? Or is it all instant?
3: It's all down pat.
1: You just press a button?
3: It all does it for you.
1: Oh, beautiful. Okay. Well, let's see if we can find a winner. On the track, guys. Pretty straight bat, Duff?
3: I'm not so sure. I think really behind the scenes, Tim's giggling with all these favourites. You know, he's saying, well, we'll get two of them beat at least. Or I'm just thinking a lot of them are going to be poison odds, absolutely poisoned, like vinegar. So I'm scared to bet, to tell you the truth. I am scared.
1: Don't be scared, Duff. I want you to be scared. It's not right.
3: If I got a lead, if I find a lead, I find it easier to bet. But we'll see. We'll see.
1: All right. What are you scared of, Brad? You got any big fears? You're not scared of having a bet. I know that.
2: I'm scared of not having a bet.
3: Well, that's what I'm trying to say.
1: Tim, what are you scared of?
4: Not much.
2: The Chooks losing the grand final.
1: Oh, yeah. What about last night, hey? They look good.
4: It's very painless. Very painless.
3: What about that Marky Mark, isn't he?
1: Honestly, he's annoyingly good. He's annoyingly good, Mark.
3: He'll be annoying to the East next year when they haven't got him.
1: He's outstanding. Absolutely outstanding. What happened to the Dolphins' attack? They just looked like they'd never played with each other. At stages of that first half, it was clunky. I know they ended up scoring 20 points, but it was all over by then. So, yeah, they were a bit disappointing. But, yeah, the Roosters looking good, heading to another grand final, their first in 7 years. Let's have a look at Rose Hill punters. First race is a midway, 1,300 metres. Benchmark 72, and the favourite is Better Late, Tim, number 7.
0: Yeah, just quickly, you did touch on the track. I played for a fair track today, railed true. Sometimes when the sting's out, they can get off fence, but the fact is dry. I played for a fair track at Rose Hill today in the first 24 cents worth of deductions. Take out number one. Number two, Miss Space Girl, is a firmer. Best back to beat the favourite. Effectively eight in the 650 after deductions. Number three, Miss Hades, 31. Take out four. Last Druid is a $14 chance. Six, Island Deck, 11. The favourite, number seven, Better Late. Best back runner in the race. Just holding its place in the market. Look, after deductions, effectively 215, it's a $2.20 chance. So it's pretty steady, but best back runner, number seven, Better Late. Queen of Clubs is a $21 chance, V12, 17. Take out 10 and 11. 12, Master Riley, a $31 chance. Take out 13. 14, Call Me Sassy, after deductions, effectively 6 into 550, so there's money for it. No money for Vexy, it's a little bit easy, a $7 chance. Well, James McDonald in a midway, he's on a leader. The Whirlpool's in operation. I tried to put up short odds about Better Late because I didn't really want to lay it. I think it's probably unders at 220, but with the Whirlpool, it may even trade shorter. So I'm going to be trading warily in the first with the favourite. I thought if there was one to beat it, maybe Miss Space Girl, just being fresh. Not a bad draw there, barrier two. Going back to her old form, she's got a city win, last preparation. So maybe she's the one to beat the favourite, but very likeable, a little bit unders, but I know it's going to go around a big loser, so I'm not keen to push it.
2: Yeah, there's a lot in his favour, isn't there, including the map. He just looks to stroll to the front and get complete control. I can't find a lot of pressure outside of Better Late. Miss Hades could go forward, but I went back through her form, and first up, she tends to be ridden a touch more conservatively before they really push the button as she gets into a preparation. Maybe V12 and Space Girl can hold positions just in behind the speed here, but I wouldn't say they're noted front runner stuff.
3: No, that's the key, isn't it? Better Late.

0: was put up to this level last time and ticked the box, and it just looks all favours all the way through as far as the map's concerned. Looks the leader. If something wanted to pull something out, it could take a sit. Looks hard to beat. It has to be top pick. I think Call Me Sassy maps well just behind today, consistent without winning, but gets an opportunity. I like Vexy. I think it's I would have liked more pressure for her to bring it into play late. Last two runs are great, and yeah, I get it with Miss Space Girl now. We'll give it a good push this morning. No issues there. Got that little bit of quality on her side. So hard to get away from the favourite. 7, 14, 15 and 2.
1: Yeah, J-Mac's got a taste of these midways now. Look out, 7-2, 14 and 15.
2: Midway I'm Mac.
1: I'm with Better Late as well. So couldn't hold off his stablemate there, Formal, when second in Midway Company a few weeks ago. Gets his chance here, doesn't he? On speed, racing as well as ever, career best form. And he's got that fantastic pattern. Miss Space Girl does look the danger. Was a first-up winner at Canterbury last campaign. Good depth to her form. Second to Altoff, a third to Lord of Biscay. Soft draw and 1,300 metres, a nice kickoff point. Call Me Sassy, the second favourite. Well, Better Late beat this horse last time out, which is another suggestion in terms of the stranglehold he has over this race. But I like the way that she stuck to a task. She wasn't beaten all that far, and it starts a similar quote here. So she was in the market, and I would expect her to repeat something similar. She's holding her form, and Vexy goes in as the fourth pick. Maybe a bit of a tricky gate, but that Baron Gary form does look good midway form. 7-2, 14 and 15.
2: Darren Flindell is tipping number 7, Better Late, to beat 2, 14 and 15. Race 2 at Randwick, Tab Highway Handicap, Class 2, 1500. Tim Ryan with the Tab Market.
3: There's 4 scratchings here and 1 late one. They were all out of the market, so no deductions taken in the Tab Highway. Number 1, Condone, Friendless Embedding. Put up $6 Wednesday, it's all the way out to 11. Good firm for number 2, Voltava, 26 into 10. It has been well backed. 3, Extreme is a $7 chance. 4, Waitley, 17. The favourite is number 5, Bluish Shoe, and best back runner in the race, 360 into 310. It's also good money for number 6, Giddy Up Griff, 8 into 6. It's actually the second best back runner in the race, Giddy Up Griff. 7, Sipping Seamus, 34. Number 8, Zoo Force, second favourite, albeit a little bit hard to lay. Just down a roll from the open, 460 out to 480. Take out 9, 10, Street Force, another good firmer here. Scott Singleton, off a couple of wins in the bush, 26 into 13. 11, Deeply, is an $81 chance. Take out 12, 13, Restless Spirit, 41. Take out 14, and 15, Heart Balm, a $61 chance with 16 and 17 scratchings. The favourite, Blue Shoe, looks very likable. Matt Dunn, Nash Willa combination. It's had 3 runs to make it eligible to run in a highway because it was previously with a Queensland trainer. It could have won all 3 starts for Matt Dunn. It's been unlucky in all 3 runs. Today, a bit of a tricky map. So anything less than the 5-2 I put up, I'm happy to take it on just from a map perspective, albeit I definitely think it's the best horse in the race. So I'll lay it for a little bit. I want to keep Zoo Force safe. I think it's got the best highway lead-up run. And the one that I think is massive odds is number 1, Condone, who's had no luck at all in highways the last couple of runs, drawn off the track, back and wide. Today, still hasn't drawn that great, barrier 9, but he can get a better run, and I think he's the one over the odds. So a little bit against the favourite in the Tab Highway.
1: Yeah, it doesn't look a fast race on paper. Sipping Seamus looks your most obvious leader, having led 5 of its past 6. I think Extreme comes across, settles handy. Zoo Force looks to get the right run, along with Heart Balm here, Duff.
0: Yeah, I quite like this horse, Giddy Up Griff. I looked at him in the yard the other day, or a month ago now, and I thought, well, you're a really, really nice horse. And he just stood out in the crowd, put it that way. He's lightly raced. He's by exceedance. They usually train on. I'm hoping Collett's had a ride on him and can use the barrier a little bit better than what he did the other day. And I think he's got something. I like him, and I like the fact that he's had support as well. I'm with him. I agree with Tim with Condone. His form is misleading when you look at it on paper. He's just had no luck at all. So big weight, but back to a class 2 highway here. If he has luck, he's right there. Zoo Force,

0: just lock him in getting the run of the race here at the covering ground there last start. And look, respecting Bluish U, but don't know a lot about him. But we've learned to respect that combination. 6, 1, 8, and 5.
1: Yeah, Dunruwilla. It's hard to beat, isn't it? I'm with it. Bluish Hue on top. Fourth run for Matt Dunn. So eligible for Highways now. This looks a bit of a target race. So perfectly set up in Class 2 company. Comes through those Queensland benchmark races. One of them at Ipswich last start. We drove late to just miss in a photo. So the trip looks suitable. He's got depth to his two-year-old form around the likes of Autumn Boy and She's an Alibi early doors. So I think he's the one to beat, albeit I would have liked to have seen a little bit more pressure on paper for him because he does look an established backmarker at this point in his career. I get the case with Giddy Up Griff. I thought he was fantastic behind Zalik in Highway Company last start. He started $6, should have finished closer. That was only his fourth start, so there's upside with him. An Extreme ran third, so that's a pretty neat tie-in as far as a couple of the main dangers here. On Extreme, he's super consistent, he's genuine, he makes his own luck. 1,500 metres looks okay, and I'll throw in Voltava as the fourth pick. So dominant winner. First up, Musselbrook. That was over the 1,280 metres. Second up, straight out to the 1,500 metres. But I do like the depth of his form last preparation. 5, 6, 3, and 2 in the Highway.
2: Okay, Brad. Darren Flindell calling the meeting. He goes Voltava, 2 on top to beat 3, 5, and 6. That's our second race. We go on to the third now. It's the Asahi Super Dry Colin Stephen Quality. 2,400 metres at Group 3 level. Here's the market with Tim.
3: Yeah, 6 to run here, 1 scratching, no deduction. Number 1, So You Are. I put up favourite on Wednesday. He's been a little bit easy. He's now second pick. He's been 250 out to $2.90. Best back runner and now favourite is number 2, Bella Montagna. Went up second favourite, 280. Quickly became favourite, now a $2.30 chance. So 280 into 230. No money, Sam Hawkins. He's been 6 out to 8. Amplify number 4, just out of roll from the open, 6 out to 650. 5 for now, best backed outside of the favourite, Bella Montagna. For now, has been 8 into 7. Take out 6, and number 7, Space Time Legend, Ruffy. There is a little bit of money for it, 201 into 101, and he is our worst way, just laying him at the big odds there. Keen to lay Bella Montagna. I think it is the wrong favourite. I think So You Are should be favourite. Bella Montagna, she's only 2 wins from 18. I kind of get it for the fact that it's, look, third up from a spell, getting to 2,400 metres, blinkers first time. I can kind of get it from that point of view, but I'm looking at that Newcastle Cup form. I know Athelwolf's a good horse, but Bella Montagna got beat by Steel Blaze, who I don't have a high opinion of. Going back through her wins, she won... was a maiden, and then she was lucky to win a benchmark 78 last preparation. Yeah, I just think she's a little bit overrated, and I see So You Are now with Bjorn Baker stable, and I think Bjorn has improved him. His last win was enormous, sitting outside of fast pace and being very, very tough. He can go to the front here. I know he's got to give away 5.5 kilos, but I think he's too tough for them. I think he should be favourite, So You Are. Keen to lay Bella Montagna.
1: Yeah, it's going to be an interesting battle of tactics, isn't it, this race, with So You Are probably your most likely to lead these up. I think it's in his best interest to make it a rolling gallop, given he is a one-pace style of horse, but he does stay all day. Bella Montagna, she's not a noted leader, but she'll be there stalking. Blinkers go on for the first time. We'll see how she reacts to that. And Sam Hawkins, I was thinking blinkers first time, and I did hear your question this morning, Duff, to Tom Challen, just suggesting that maybe today they push the button and let him roll, but it sounds like they'd be happy just to take a trail in behind a horse, and maybe that horse is So You Are. So yeah, that first couple hundred metres, fascinating.
0: I agree. I'm in the opposite. I'm really keen on Bella Montagna here. Blinkers on, third up. You go to third up last preparation. She was beaten ahead or something by LL Kance. 6 lengths away in fourth spot was So You Are. They both had 54 kilos. Here we are, third up, blinkers on, So You Are. She's getting, 5.5 kilos off him and beat him 6 lengths at the setup last time in. I have to go the other way. I have to go the other way. So Bella Montagna, I think she's one of the safer favourites of the day. I think Amplify is very fit, and you know when Ma gets these stayers fit that they hold their form. So You Are, no knock, just giving the big weight away here. And Sam Hawkins is a scary horse if those blinkers do switch him on. But keen

0: 2413.
1: Yeah, I've gone 1, 2, 5, and 3. I'm with the top weight here. Last start winner for Rachel King. This race looks no harder, so it does cop an extra kilo, but won by quite a decisive margin. So we touched on him in the map, and he is that one pace style of horse. So he'll be looking for a similar setup here. I think with the official last 600 metres, there was 36.26, and that plays to his strengths, whereas the start prior, the official last 600 was 34.65. So if, again, that's the case, he does risk being out-sprinted. So he'll be on his bike nice and early and prove hard to chase down. Bella Montagna, I like that gear change. Blinkers first time, kept chipping away behind Atherwolf in the Newcastle Cup. Third up, shades on, 2,400 metres, and probably the best suited looking at the weight scale for now. Kept finding the line there behind So You Are when second. Sustained a run from well back in the field. Hard fit, right form lines, and can settle closer. And Sam Hawkins goes in as the fourth pick. So Blinkers first time, and with that change of tactics to potentially rev him up a touch, we might see an improved performance. So 1, 2, 5, and 3.
2: Darren goes So You Are, one on top to beat 5, 2, 4. That's three down. The fourth for Toyota Forklifts, 1,900 metres. Benchmark 88, Tim.
3: One scratching here, Athol Fled, no deduction taken. Number one, our anchorage will carry top weight, 63 kilos. It is $151 chance. Two, Bear on the Loose. Will the Flux say 15 out to 21? But he's a loser in our book. My racehorse owned. Generally a horse we do lay. But yeah, look, 15 out of 21, there is money for him. Second best back runner on the card is Stars in Their Eyes, number three, 280. I opened up on Wednesday. It is now into odds on 280 into 195. Very heavily backed Stars in Their Eyes. Former Datsu, a $26 chance. Take out five. Six, Pinhole, has met with some support, 15 into 10. Seven, Sophisticated, 34. Eight, Mr. Is, stablemate to the favourite, and it is second favourite, and it has seen some support as well. Six into 480 for Mr. Is. No Money, Mukhtalif, 460 out to 750. Ditto, Anthracite, six out to eight. King Jerry is an $81 chance, 71, Furious, and 41, Savvy Santa. A fave I'm keen to take on, Stars in Their Eyes. I think it's too short, but I'm just going to pick my time to push against it, just being J-Mac, Whirlpool, and the fact that he's the second best backed runner on the card. I look at the Mukhtalif Anthracite race, and I think it is live here. It's been totally disrespected by the market, but they've got to be good chances. Anthracite will get the run of the race, barrier one. Mukhtalif, I think, will improve from the other day. He didn't get the right run. He played up before the start. And there was a lot of betting confidence in him. Kieran Maher in staying races. I'll keep him safe as well. Respecting Mr. Riz as well. Normally, I'd be against a horse coming off a set weights Hawkesbury Class 1 win. But he does map really well, barrier 3. I think he gets the right run. Favourite too short. I want to say he trades longer, but we'll wait and see what happens with the Whirlpool.
1: Yeah, we did see Grafton Street come out and frank that form line. Mr. Riz, he won at the midweeks there at Warwick Farm on Wednesday. So speed-wise, I think Anthracite plan A would be to lead again, given how effective he was in that role last start. But that depends on how aggressive they want to be with a horse like Bear on the Loose coming across from a wide gate. Mr. Riz raced on speed last start. I think they'd be happy to take a trail here. Sophisticated looks to get the right run. The same with Mukhtalif. Stars in Their Eyes somewhere midfield. And I wouldn't be surprised to see our anchorage a touch closer in the run, given he's had one run back now, Duff.
0: Yeah, intriguing race. We know now that inside barriers are a big advantage, 1900 Rose Hill. So, look, there's a tick for most of the favourites there. They're all drawn pretty well. I think 195 and 480 is too much between the stable mates. I know, I get it, you know, Stars in Their Eyes was an eye catcher and a 94, and we're talking here about a Class 1 race at Hawkesbury, but there's just something about him. I think there's plenty of upside to come. Love his racing style. I'm going to go his way only because of the price. So, Stars in Their Eyes will be hard enough to hold out. He was great first up. I'm also terrified of Mukhtalif. He's a big yard watch today and market. He's just got to be in his bonnet, and he may have been still a little fresh there for the 1800 second up, but I'm sure he come over here with a wrap on him as well. And he's also a second prep import that showed something in his first prep. It's becoming an ongoing theme here over the last few months. And best of the rest, obviously, Anthracite got his confidence building win there last start in that lovely racing style. I like 8, 8, 3, 9, 10.
1: Stars in the eyes on top for me, so Rush Time to just miss first up behind the race fit, the Mona Lisa. He was heavily backed on that occasion, and the punters have butted up again. So a nice setup, 1900 metres second up, a talented import now into his second Australian preparation. So second up last time in, he ran third behind Tazima and King of the Sea, and that duo have since won three races between them. So it's a likeable setup. I do concede he is short enough, and he's probably been priced on potential. That's been baked into his price, but keen to see where he finds himself in 6 months' time. Mr. Riz, the stalemate, does look the obvious danger. He's got equal upside and he's got more tactical speed than his stalemate. So he was entitled to win in that grade last start, set weights as a $1.24 favourite, but he beat them and beat them pretty easily. Mukhtalif paraded with improvement. I agree with that assessment last time out. So you think there's maybe a length or two up his sleeve coming into this. He ran on well to finish second behind Anthracite and was heavily backed, and that's no knock on Anthracite. He led and he was dominant 2 weeks ago, sixth up now. But what I like about him is that he still keeps improving, and his manners continue to get better with each run. 3, 8, 9, and 10.
2: What do you make of Pinhole?
0: He went enormous first up.
1: He did.
0: But can they keep the speed in his legs for second up, or is that his sprinting edge gone? That's the only little question mark I had. But on face value, it was great the other day.
2: Yeah, he was. Yeah, I think you're right, Dove. I think he's probably a 2,400 metre horse, but I just want to keep an eye on him here second up. It was interesting that Chris found D Lane to ride him here second up. Darren, he's gone with Anthracite, 10 to beat 3, 6 and 8. That's race 4. Fifth race, Irresistible Pools and Spas Handicap over 1,400 metres. You've got Ron Duffacy, Brad Gray and Tim Ryan who provides the market.
3: Four scratchings out of race 5, total of 9 cents worth of deductions. Number 1, Mr. Chaplin, resuming today, went up $11. He is now a $10 chance. Effectively a little bit easy once you factor in that deduction. Not a lot of money around for him. First up, $10. Take out 2. 3, Cross Tasman, stablemate to Mr. Chaplin. He's met with a little bit more support. 4.40 Wednesday, he remains a $4.40 chance. Take out 4 and 5. Number 6, Decorum, best back runner on the card. They knocked me off my stand on Wednesday when I first put the price up here. I wasn't expecting anywhere near the support that I got for this horse, Decorum. 3.50, I opened within half an hour, he was into 180, and I had 100,000 out of him. Nearly another 100,000 out of him, around about the 180, 190 mark. He sits at 185, so 350 into 185. Best back runner on the card, number 6, Decorum in race 5. Take out number 7, 8, Silvanito, 17, no money for him. World Alliance, 34. A little bit of money for number 10, Karinska, 51 into 34. Ruination, stablemate to the favourite, holding his place in the market, but not really seeing any great support, $7.50. $17 Pillow Fight, it is a drifter as well, 11 out to 17. Bella Khadija, 51. And number 14, Alabama State, a $26 chance, I think is way too short. Decorum, it is my biggest liability on the program. I've got him for around about $150,000 already. Do I double down and make him the tab later of the day today? Wait and see. I'll have another think about it after 9 o'clock, but keen to lay him at the 185. I think he's got to be at least black odds. Impressive winning the benchmark 78 first up. It's interesting there was no money for him there. I liked him there. I put him up 350. He went around $5. And today he's 350 into 185 in a stronger grade. I think Cross Tasman has great credentials for a race like this, good in the Goulburn Cup, going back through last preparation. He's got a lot of short SPs in good quality Saturday races. So he's the hope for my side. And Brad, does Ruination now get a very easy lead with the scratching of Stay Silent and obviously Sovereign Hill coming out early in the week? It doesn't look a lot of pace here.
2: What do you think, Brad?
1: Well, there we go. We're back. Sorry, I just muted myself.
2: That's okay. It was nice, actually.
1: To the cheers of the punters. Yeah, exactly. Ruination does look to get the right run here, and maybe he does default lead. So there's a lot of horses here that probably want that same spot, just in behind, but something has to take it up. Racing New South Wales speed map suggesting Pillow Fight could be ridden more aggressively here, and she has got the speed if they want to use it. She was ridden a touch more conservatively there first up over the 1,200 metres, but she's quite versatile. Ruination, Mr. Chaplin by default, hold spots across Tasman. I wouldn't think Decorum would be too far away here, Duff.
0: No, it's a tactical little race here. Again, I think they're too far apart. He's a very likeable horse, Decorum, but there's nothing wrong with Cross Tasman's form. I'm happy to go his way at the price here to beat the raging favourite, Decorum, who was great first up, and he'd set himself up with trials, lovely trials leading into that first up win. And really, when you look at it, the only blot in his copybook was Cardiac Arrhythmia in a Randwick Guineas. And prior to that, he had, you know, a couple of nice dominant wins. So I'm still thinking Cross Tasman just got that level of, you know, consistency about him, and he does have form. So he's on top of Decorum for me. Ruination, I thought he'd come back really well, and I expected more the other day. I don't want to sack him off one inconclusive run, and he's a winning chance here. And Alabama State could sneak into a place here. He was much better than what it reads in his part. All runs this preparation. So 3, 6, 11 and 14.
1: Yeah, I've gone 6, 1, 3 and 8. And just following on from that question that you got a little bit earlier, Luke, I was having a think about what Decorum could do this preparation. Maybe Silver Eagle into a Golden Eagle. Maybe the timing's right. I'm just speculating on that front, though, as far as the timings go. But he's come back in really good order. You put the writing on the wall there that he's in for a big preparation. He returned a gelding at Randwick. He made a mess of them. The form through that reads really well. Subsequently, Unleashing a Night Agent came out and ran well through it. So he's, I think, better than benchmark level, and his price does suggest that. Mr. Chaplin, I'm just mindful of the X factor that this horse has gotten. It sounds like he's going to improve out of this, but he's a winner of 2 from 3 in his first Australian preparation. He's got upside now in his second Australian campaign. He's big dance bound. I know he could have trialled better, but it sounds like that's just him. He saves his best for the races, and he draws to get the right run. Cross Tasman, the stalemate, heavily backed in the Goulburn Cup, just missed there behind Just Party, Declicchi Boulevard. Nothing wrong with that form reference. He's little dance bound, I believe. And Silver Nito, he's always underestimated, this horse. So if you're having a trifecta of first four, throw him into the mix. The market's brushed him again. He's a $17 chance, but he's got a great record at Rose Hill. Alicia's got a great association with this horse, and he's super genuine. 6, 1, 3 and 8.
2: Decorum for Darren. He goes number 6 on top, 6 to beat 3, 1 and 11. They're race number 5. Not a bad race, that. Race 6 is the Heritage, and it's a Group 3 over the 1,100 metres. And the favourite, Tim, is up the top, Blue Door, $1.85.
3: Yeah, I'll bet slightly easy. 180 out to 185. She's the best back runner in the race, so she holds the most, but less than you would expect. She's actually a small winner in our book. Number 2, Half Pipe, also a little bit easy, 8 out to 950. Number 3, Omalong, has been really well supported. Holds less than Blue Door, but more than you'd expect for a $4 chance. He's actually our worst way, and he's been 460 into 4, Omalong. 4, Outspan's a $31 chance. 5, our Emperor. Tricky horse to price, resuming here, has been a bit easy in the betting. 6 out to 750, no real money, our Emperor. Take out 6, Freshman, no deduction there. 7, Kieran Star, a bit of money around for it. He's actually the third best buck runner in the race, so holds behind Blue Door, Omalong, and then Kieran Star. It's been 11 into 10. Number 8, Oh Yes She Did, is a firmer. Most of the money came on Wednesday afternoon when I put the market up. 26 into 15 for Oh Yes She Did. Number 1, Blue Door, is the horse that I marked shortest on the program. It is the favourite on the card that I least want to lay. She'll go straight to the front. She was very, very good behind Guest House last start, setting up a track record time there. Look, I guess our Empress sits outside her, but she should get things her own way, Blue Door. It's her race to lose. I don't really want to lay her. I'm happy to lay Omalong. I think he is too short at $3.90. I know he's 2 for 2, beware the unbeaten horse and all that jazz, but looking through the horses that he beat last preparation, I don't see a lot of quality there. I think he's the one that is under the odds. Keen to lay him home along.
1: Yeah, it's always tricky, isn't it, lining up those winter form lines. So you can only win. That's what he's been doing. But as you say, what has he been beating? So it looks a relatively straightforward map, which makes me a little bit nervous when you say that. So Omalong finds his feet. Blue Door goes straight to the front. And the keys to this race belong to Tim Clark in terms of how much pressure he wants to apply to Blue Door here in the early stages, Duff.
0: Exactly, but she's too fast. She's too fast, our Emperor. Yeah, he's got good speed. Anyway, we'll leave that to Nash. He usually sorts it. He's a great judge of speed, Nash. And I think whatever happens, he's very, very hard to beat. My play in the race might be Aquinella here with Kieran Starr. I love the way she's moved in those trials, this preparation. And I know she had a busy first prep, but she was good, honest mare, good, honest filly, I should say. And I think just looking at her, I think maybe she's come back stronger this preparation. So my play here is the Aquinella 1 and 7. Omalong will run on strongly with more to offer later. Really nice horse, half pipe, but he's just doing too many things wrong, although he's trialled nicely since that San Domenico run, and obviously we like that form line. 1, 7, 3, and 2.
1: Yeah, he is a nice horse, isn't he, half pipe? He's getting a little bit better with his manners, but you're right, at this level, you can't do things wrong and expect to win. But he's in the mix. I've got him third pick, Blue Door on top. So 1, 3, 2, and 5, short but sweet. Does look her race. Gives away weight to the boys, but second in a Rosebud first up, then second to Guest House, who, of course, is your Golden Rose favourite. And she was only half a length outside of the track record herself. So fast filly, strong SP. Catch me if you can. Omalong, just his upside makes me want to keep him safe. I don't know where he fits in. We'll learn more after today. A couple of quiet trials were hard to get a read on. Keen to see what the betting does with him late half pipe. We spoke of his credentials. He was only a length away from Blue Door last start, so does have the right form lines, and Warwoven was fifth on that occasion. Just does a few things wrong. Lack of tactical speed and tends to get a little bit keen in his races. And now Emperor, another horse that's hard to get a line on. Like, what do we make of a Warwick Farm heavy eight over 1,100 metre win, but did open up to win by 3.5 lengths. And the form through that race is okay, albeit an easier grade. Another one that's a big yard and market watch. But 1, 3, 2, and 5 there in the Heritage.
2: Yeah, I want to keep an eye on him, Brad, our Emperor. He looked good at Warwick Farm.
1: He did. It's just hard to get any kind of lead on that, isn't it? Like, where do you fit that in?
2: Market's saying no at the moment, $6 out to $8. Tips from Darren, he's Blue Door, 1 to beat 3, 5, 2. That's race 6, the Heritage. The 7th, Golden Pendant, 1,400 metres, Group 2 race. And the Zura, $2.10, Tim.
3: Two scratchings here, Apocalyptic and Butternut Princess, 13 cents worth of deductions. Lazura, I put up 230 on Wednesday with that 13 cent deduction, effectively an even money chance. She's now a 210 chance, so a touch easy, albeit she's quite popular. She's yet to be, what is she, fourth best back runner on the program as a $2.10 chance, but out of roll, I guess, from the open. Take out 2, 3, Verona Rose. She's always popular. She's a $10 chance, effectively holding pretty steady in the market. No real money for 4, Gangster Granny. She's 460. Aha, aha, 26. Not a lot of interest in 6, Surfing Bird. Went up 6. She's still a $6 chance, but she's actually our best way, Surfing Bird. Dark Widow, $51. She's a loser in our book. She always is. The firm to beat the favourite is number 8, Modella. $8 on open, effectively a $7 chance. Now a $4.80 chance. So best back to beat the favourite, Modella, 7 into $4.80. This fave, I'm on the fence with. I took her on first up. She was my lay of the day. I thought she was vulnerable, 1,200 metres, first up from a spell. Second up, 1,400 metres, is right in her wheelhouse. So I priced her pretty tight, 210. I think that's her right price. Anything shorter, I'd be happy to lay her. Anything longer, I might even keep her safe. So she'll get a good run. J-Mac, the one out, one back. I thought the horse that could maybe knock her off might be Surfing Bird. I'm worried there's no money for her, but she can go to the front, dictate here. I think she's the biggest danger to the favourite, just with that little bit of different form. Happy to lay Modella. I think the race that she won at Wyong wasn't strong. And the format of it hasn't been great. So I thought she was the weak link in the market. I'm happy to be over as Modella. And going back to the fave, I'm sitting on the fence.
1: Yeah, Gangster Granny and Surfin' Bird, the two go forward horses here. They'll sort themselves out. I think Gangster Granny's probably naturally quicker, but I imagine Surfin' Bird will be ridden with intent. First up, 1,400 metres, Gay Wardhouse, Adrian Bott. Lazura does look to get the right run just in behind that pair, and the other four just sort themselves out the back here, Duff.
0: Yep, I love the race shape here for Gangster Granny. I like the fact that she's drawn outside Surfin' Bird. She'll stride across, have a look, and pounce if Surfin' Bird's not showing speed and take ownership of this race. 1,400, one try at it, beaten less than a length in the invitation.

0: by Steffi Magnetica, so I'm not too concerned about that. With a couple of runs and a trial under her belt, I think she is going to run a beauty here. Lazura, I get it. If they do run along, it probably suits her. She likes to blend in off a good even speed. And look, I get it. I just think they're too far apart for me. So I'm Gangster Granny to beat Lazura. This Medela's got an explosive late sprint, but whether this race opens up for that, I'm not sure, but only seven runners now. That does play into her hands, and she has won off the slow speed, only probably at midway grade, but she's got a little bit of X factor about her. And Verona Rose, her map doesn't look very good, but she was good first up with improvement to come, and won the Guy Walter second up last preparation at 1400. So she's got claims. 4, 1, 8, and 3.
1: Yeah, Lazura on top for me. 1, 8, 6, and 4. This is the favourite that I've really got eyes for. So she's the class runner here. What, three of the past four winners of this race have carried 58 kilos. So just one of those mare's races where the best mare tends to win. So last preparation proved herself a genuine Group 1 performer coming out of the shadows of Autumn Glow and Lady Shenandoah. She was no match for those as a three-year-old. But a similar setup to last campaign. She was beaten and she improved sharply. She won the Group 1 Coolmore. And then third up, there she was splitting Bayvacht and Jimmy Star in a Group 1 all-age stakes. Now, with due respect to her rivals here, I don't think any of the others would be capable of doing that. So, great record, Rosehill. Gets the right run. James McDonald, yeah, I think it's time to push the button on Lazura. Modella, wary of her because I still think she's got some upside. She's got a wicked turn of foot. She landed good bets to win against all odds at Wyong first up. That was the Mona Lisa. She was a big winner second up last time in, albeit in a benchmark 88. Zach Lloyd Stick, Surf and Bird. I think she probably does risk being out sprinted first up 1400 metres dry track, but I like the way that she's trialled up, and she's a mare with a great strike rate and no knock on Gangster Granny. So it was much better there second up, which was good to see given how disappointing she was first up. 1, 8, 6, and 4.
2: Darren's with Lazura, Brad. He goes with her as well to beat 4, 3, and 8. One on top for Darren Flindell. Race 8, the Yulong Golden Rose, Group 1 over the 1400 metres. It's the feature race of the afternoon. Worth $1 million, Tim Ryan.
3: Number one, Guest House is the favourite. This market went up on Tuesday. We had early acceptances. Put him up a $2.30 chance. He hit a high of $2.50 Thursday afternoon. He's back to $2.30 and he sits as the third best back runner on the program. So a little bit behind Decorum and Stars in Their Eyes, but he's very, very popular. Guest House, second worst way in our book. Worst way in the book is number two, Campione d'Italia. Good money for this at longer odds, 26 into 23. Three, Tronbol. Well, he was impossible to lay until about 24 hours ago. He had been 11 out to 16. Bit of specking since then, 16 back into 13. Is a little bit of money around for him, but overall, he is a drifter. Number three, Tronbol, $13. No real money for four, War Woven. I put him up second pick at $4.50. He's third pick now, a $6.50 chance. Five, St. Goddard, second best back runner in the race, $6 on Tuesday. He was a $5.50 chance on Wednesday. A lot of money for him Wednesday afternoon. He hit $4 late Wednesday. He's remained that ever since. So six into four, second best back, number five, St. Gotthard. No money, Cormier, a $71 chance. Seven, Berzelius, a small loser in our book, $51. That's unchanged since Wednesday. Eight, Stormy Marco, 34. Nine, Under Focus, rock solid, $11 unchanged since Wednesday. No money, Central Europe, off the wide gate, 15 out to 23 for him. 11, Plagiarism, 81. Takeout, 12, Castillo King. I should mention there's a 1 cent deduction. Came out yesterday morning. And 13, Tenenbaum, best back roughy, 101 into 31 for Tenenbaum. The favourite I was going to take on if he drew poorly, being 11 to 14, but it looks a pretty good gate for me. I've got him one out, one back. I'm pretty happy with my 230 opening quote. Anything above, I'll keep him safe. Anything below, I will be happy to lay him. I do think the way the money's trending, I think he's going to start shorter than 230, just being Whirlpool, coming off such a dominant first up performance, where he's run time, he's beaten good horses, it's a high rating race. I think he trades shorter in 230. The general market wanted to take him on Wednesday, Thursday. We followed the market out. We got to 250, back into 230. It'd be interesting to watch later on, but I do think he might start shorter. I'm keen to lay St. Goddard, but I've just got to balance that with the fact it's J-Mac and Whirlpool, but I think he's the one that's unders at $4. And I'm going to try and make Warwoven my absolute best way. Third up into this race, up to the 1,400 metres. Good run first up, getting back. Second up, he sat outside the lead. Barrier one is going to get the run of the race. I think he's the one that's overs at 650, and I'll hopefully send him around my best way.
1: Yeah, okay. Well, my read on this speed map, I've got Plagiarism finding the front with Warwoven taking a trail, getting out to the 1,400 metres. Tenenbaum holds a spot outside of Warwoven, so gets that one out, one back. Under Focus, hopefully he jumps better. Even if he doesn't, I think he can just dive back towards inside and find that. Probably a spot three back towards the inside. Guest House, I've got outside of him, so three back on the outside. And when I was doing this map, there's a spot up for grabs outside the lead, Duff. So who is that? Is that St. Goddard? Has he got that versatility to come across and offset the wide gate?
0: I think he has, but if something wants to kick up and, well, yeah, I just feel if Warwoven kicks up and leads Plagiarism, it's a recipe for disaster if he does.
1: Yep, it would be.
0: And interesting, I don't know if he's got any intel. Mick Price saying, oh, no, Tim Clark's going forward on Central Europe. He seems his speed mapper has told him that Central Europe's going forward, but we'll learn more about that as it unfolds. But look, it's not a race. I can't wait for the race, but it's not a race I want to bet confidently into. I like the favourite. I like the setup. I like the horse. And I'm tipping him. I think Warwoven's getting to silly odds with the setup that he's had. And the makeup here, he's just been set up perfectly for this race. I think Under Focus is also over the odds. If he jumps, he can find the 1-1. We've seen what he's done in two runs back. He's certainly got loaded with talent, this horse. And Wilson Goddard would have been my top pick from a better draw. I think he's a chance of being as good as Guest House, I think. So I don't know. I'm 1-4-9-5. What a terrific little contest this is going to be.
1: Yeah, he's obviously a very good horse, Guest House, but the knock is just the price. If he's $3, he's top pick for me. $2.30, I had to find something to beat him, and I have landed on Tronbolt. Now, I concede he's probably more Caulfield Guineas, but you're probably going to take $3 in a Caulfield Guineas, assuming he runs well today. So I want to be on a start earlier and spec him at the current $13 quote. So encouraged that there's been a bit of support for him, $16 into $13. Obviously, there was a point where the punters thought, well, that's just getting a little bit silly. Now, he's going to give away a big head start. Love the way he returned in the run to the Rose. It was a bit of a non-event. There he was out the back, 33.07, his last 600 metres. Damian Lane booked today. I don't know if he can come around them and win, so we might need a spectral ride to come through them. But if he gets the brakes at the right time and he gets the right setup, I don't think there'll be a horse finishing faster than him. So I am in his corner to beat Guest House. He smashed the clock winning the San Domenico, soft on the line, 11 to 1,400 metres. It sounds like the stable have no fears regarding that first go at the trip. 4 weeks between runs. St. Goddard, he was great himself in that run to the Rose. He raced like the 1,400 metres looks to suit, and he could be the big improver from that. And Warwoven, he was good there last term out. A positive ride, won that run to the Rose, and he maps beautifully just to tag the leader. 3-1-5-4. The other horse that I think runs a lot better than his price, and I know I've been beating this drum all preparation, but Berzelius, he's going better than a $51 shout. So 3-1-5-4.
2: When do you think we'll see the best of him? What distance?
1: Berzelius, he's racing like a mile would suit, isn't he?
2: Yeah, I think you're right. I think the mile, but
0: he's got to learn his craft a bit better.
1: He does.
2: Nash will sort him out today. But yeah, you're right, Duff. What is it that you want to see from him as far as execution? What's he got to do better to make this top grade?
0: No, get his brain in order, really. He's got talent. I see they're messed around with his gear, crossover nose bends back on. That means they want to settle him. The visors are back on. I don't know.
1: And what's Luke going to do to realise his potential?
0: Well, that's incurable.
2: I thought you'd defend me, Duff. Brutal. Guest House for Darren. 1-5-4-3. Just call me Bazilius for the rest of the show. Let's go to race 9. Hong Kong Jockey Club Whirlpool Shannon Stakes. It's 1,500 metre group 2, Tim.
3: Got a couple of scratchings here. Total of 15 cents worth of deductions. Pretty quiet betting race. No real huge moves. Number one, Private Eye, 460 the opening quote, effectively 390 after deductions, and he remains a $3.90 chance. Two, Skyhook, pretty similar to Private Eye. So went up 190, that's 162 after deductions. Sits a 165 chance. He's not super popular. He sits, what is he, fifth best backed runner on the card, albeit he's the shortest price runner on the card. So they're not banging down the doors at the 165. Three, Estadio Mestalla, 750. New Endeavour, not a lot of money for him. First up, he's a $21 chance. There is a bit of money for Kovalika, 51 into 26. We'll take out six and seven. No money, Portland, first up, 34. There's money again for NCAP. I wonder whether it's Brad Gray's money. 51 into 16. And number 10, Sovereign Hill, a $14 chance. He's short enough, Skyhook, but I don't really want to take him on. He's the horse on the way up, barrier one. He does look to get a good map. So 165 to me seems about right. I'd rather lay Private Eye than keep him safe. Jury's out after that last run. At his best, he'd win this, but does he still have the zest for racing? I'm just not so sure. I'd rather lay him. The horse that I think is really over the odds is number 10, Sovereign Hill. Looking at the benchmark ratings, he's probably not even well in at the 53, but he's been crying out for 1,500 metres here, in a race he can dominate up front. I think he's just been outsped at the 1,200. He can find the front here, get an easy lead. I think $14 is overs. I think he trades single figures.
1: A map that's changed a bit with a couple of scratchings. We lost Magnetier and Punch Lane, so it probably does open the door for Sovereign Hill to lead potentially unopposed, albeit Private Eye, he can race much closer, and maybe last time out he just lost a bit of interest when he was ridden conservatively, so he can bounce out, and I wouldn't be surprised to see Nash go straight to the front here. Regardless of how he covered up, Skyhook gets the right run from that inside gate, Duff.
0: Toss 65. Look, my only play, I'll probably take him one out in the quaddy. I couldn't take $1.65. I think he'll win. I think the setup looks like, some are saying, oh, he's drawn the fence, he likes room to move, but I think if he just comes out nice and aggressive, and if the play, and probably all depends on how Private Eye jumps. So if Private Eye wants to go forward, we know Sovereign Hill's going forward. He camps behind them and he gets off one off the fence, whatever he wants to do after that. So I think everything points to him being proving hard to beat. Estadio Mestalla, he went okay first up. He can lift at 1,500, surely. Private Eye, we've got to respect the old boy. And I agree, Sovereign Hill, he's been crying out for the extra ground, and we'll see how he's going here today. I'm 2, 3, 1 and 10.
1: 2, 5, 1 and 3, Skyhook on top. Great return, Theo Marks. He found a spot. He showed a turn of foot. Good margin late. Strong SP. I like the 1,500 metres now, and I wouldn't say this is any harder. So, yeah, I think he can justify the short quote and make it 3 on the bounce now, having won before spelling last campaign. Kovalika. I've swapped teams here, Tim. I've jumped off Team NCAP and I'm now Team Kovalika. So
2: you're gone.
1: I think he's probably still half a run short, isn't he? Yeah. As he goes towards races like the Hill Stakes. But his first up run was much better than it reads on paper. Best closing splits in the race. And his last 6 second up assignments, he's run in 2 Epsoms, a George Rider, a Doncaster, a 7 Stakes, and an All Age Stakes. So with due respect to a Shannon Stakes, it's a long way off that. One Private Eye, a bit of a non-event for him in the tramway last start. It was further back than expected. He dashed home okay. I'd expect a more aggressive ride. And Estadio Mestalla, he was a bit of an eye-catcher there behind Skyhook in the Theo Marks. Fitter for that, better suited 1,500 metres, albeit his second up record is a little bit of a worry. But 2, 5, 1 and 3.
2: Skyhook for Darren, 2, 1, 10, 3. What's in the water down there at Engadine? NCAP 1 week, now Kovalika's in your life, eh?
1: I don't know.
2: I love it.
1: I need to get one of those water filter taps, maybe.
2: Oh, I love it. you know what, though? I can see where you're coming from with Kovalika, and you're right. Maybe this one will top him off, but we'll keep an eye on him. Let's get to the last, guys. It's the TAB Handicap over 1,100, benchmark 78, Farnacle 550 up the top, Tim.
3: Yeah, this race, the last, has been cut about by scratchings and some hefty deductions as well, 37 cents worth of deductions. Number one, Farnacle, tricky one to price. Resuming after nearly a year off as a gelding. I put up $8, effectively $5 after deductions. He's now $5.50. So just out of roll.

0: no real support for him at this stage. Number one, Final Call. Two, Kimberly's Secret. She's rock solid, a $5 chance. Take out three, four, Royal Commodore. Nashville and Matt Dunn combination, no huge interest in it. It's a $12 chance. Take out five. Six, Lulamon, Our Worst Way. That might have something to do with the bloke who is going to give his tips first. 26 into 17, good money at Lulamon. Seven, Petticoats Are Scratching. Eight, Wooden Lass. She's really well-backed as well. 26 into 13. She's our second worst way behind Lulamon. Take out nine. 10, Do Your Punk, 151. Big move for number 11, Annie's Rose. $15 opening quote. Effectively nine after deduction. She's into 550. So we'll call it nine into 550. Second best backed, number 11, Annie's Rose. Take out 12 and 13. 14, Jasmine Rouge. Another tricky horse to price. J-Mac jumps on. Now with Chris Waller. A $12 chance. No real interest, though, to this point for number 14, Jasmine Rouge. Best backed and favourite is number 15, Mercy Me. $8 the opener, so five after deductions into 340. Five into 340, best backed and fave, 15, Mercy Me. Take out 16, 17 Lulls, a $15 chance, 18, 19 Scratchings, 20, Hubert Roo, an $81 chance, and number 21, oh yes, she did, another scratching. I have zero confidence coming to last. I guess by this stage, I'll just be happy to lay them all and hope for a result.
1: Yeah, you'll know where the tab's at by this point in the meeting. So 21 becomes 11 after scratching, so it has been carved up a touch. We lost a couple of go-forward horses in Bow Bandit and Lightning Glory. That said, there's still enough speed. You expect all runners to get their chance. Kimberly Secrets likes to do her thing. She's tough. She's on speed. Mercy Me. Royal Commodore comes across. They've got speed there if they want to use it. Lull, Hubert Roo and Farnacle just holds a spot in behind those, Duff.
2: Yeah, messy race. Six horses resuming who are hard to line up. And I just referred to thinking Lulamon's way over the odds here. Look at her first. She's had six preparations. She's only missed a place once. Last time it was in a 94. I just think she sets up well with a claim for Sienna here. And I think she's a rough hoper just ambushing this lot late. A couple of nice little soft trials. And we know what to expect from her, a good finish. So I'm comfortable to be on her in a race I just couldn't work out. And, you know, all those scratchings haven't helped me. So Kimberly Secrets, she's flying without winning and deserves a change of luck. Annie's Rose just scared me when she was in that beautiful race. She looked a good thing into me last time. And Kirsten Buchanan said, I don't like running on hard tracks. Well, this is going to be pretty hard by the last, I would have thought. But they've left her in, and I think she's flying. And I'll throw in Mercy Me, who looks a sharp improver, who's trialled up okay. You know, big watch on the market with Farnacle. Wooden Lass has trialled really well. So I'm not going to argue with anyone. All I know is I'm happy to be on the six here. 6, 2, 11 and 15.
1: Well, you won't have to argue with me, Duff. Team Lulamon in the last.
2: Whoa,
1: 6,
2: here we go.
1: 1, 11 and 15. She's wow. A good fresh mare, soft gait, couple of quiet trials, in well after the claim. She is very dangerous at a price. You go back through first up last campaign, she was $6.50 in a benchmark 94. And there she was, a $41 chance when I sat down to do the form in a benchmark 78. So a few deductions have taken care of that price. But I think she's as good a chance as any here, and you're still getting a good enough price on an each-way basis to find out. Farnacle, he's a big market watch. So first up 50 weeks, he's trialled well. He returns a gelding. 11, Annie's Rose. She is going well. She gets the right run here. We know she's got a nice turn of foot. No luck whatsoever there last start. And Mercy Me goes in fourth pick. Probably short enough, but certainly progressive. So 9, 6, 11 and 15 in the last.
3: He's back, Duff. He's back, our man, Brad.
2: He's back, yes.
3: He's landed on Lulamon with you. So there you go, punters. That doesn't happen too often. Both of our experts finding one at a price in the last. Lulamon 17, the win. $4 the place. Darren, he's tipping Farnacle. Number one to beat 15, 11 and 2. What's your best, Duff?
2: I'm saying Bella Montagna. I'm going against the tipster's grain there, although the market's with me. In race 3, number 2 and the best value. Here we go, all in. The last, Lulamon. Look, I've been waiting 35 years for a promo and now Brad's chimed in. I'll probably miss it again. If it wins, it'll be Brad's best bet. And here we go. I'll run second again.
3: Well, he's got them. He's got them spooked, Duff.
2: No, he's got the PR team in his pocket.
3: He does. Well, will you let him

0: share it, Brad, if you get a little one up, surely.
1: Oh, thank you.
0: So is it your one of your value plays for the card too, Brad? Or?
2: Yeah, so I've gone best bet, race 7, number 1, Lazura. It does look a relatively straight bat kind of day, but if there's two to run well at odds, I think one of those comes up in the Golden Rose, race 8, number 3, Tronbolt, and the other one is Lulamon, race 10, number 6.
0: Terrific, gentlemen. Thanks, Tim.
3: 3,000 out of Lulamon since those two blokes have tipped it at the $17. I don't think the 17's going to last too long. As soon as I get off the phone, it will be into 16, and then we might think about shortening it up again. Best back runner on the card, race 5, number 6, the Decorum, 350 into 185. It'll be in the conversation for later day. Either it, Bella Montagna, or Stars in Your Eyes. One of those three. Tab time will be in the feature, the Group 1 Golden Rose. I'm pretty sure you can guess which horse.
0: Oh, okay, Timmy. Little tease there. Love it. Thank you, gentlemen, for the preview of Rose Hill today. Racing HQ continues other side of this break, and we're going to have a look at the Queensland meeting today. It's Toowoomba, Brodie Nixon and Michael Maxworthy next.
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